0: Elsewhere, the Warriors beat the Rabbitohs 45-26 and the Bulldogs smashed the Dragons 44-14. Elsewhere, Australia will look to stretch a 101-run lead when it resumes at 8 for 165 against Bangladesh in the cricket. And Aussie Oscar Piastri will start fourth at the Dutch Grand Prix, with McLaren teammate Lando Norris grabbing back-to-back pole positions.
1: Today,
0: possible showers with a low of 12 and a top of 20. Tomorrow, sunny with a low of 12 and temperatures getting to 22. And Beau Ryan's given away his brand new Mazda BT50. So to win Beau Ryan's wheels, keep it locked on 104.9.
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2: 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DY to Newport, a fun run on this morning. In Mona Vale, Grand View Parade closed at Barrenjoey Road. 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That's the latest traffic on Sydney's Triple M.
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1: In Mackay for the Test match, the first Test match played here, and it's been an eventful first hour and a half. Mitch Stark, a wicket with his very first ball. He's got 5 wickets now. Bangladesh, 6 for 23. Pat Cummins has got the other wicket, and the Bangladesh boys have been in more trouble here in 15 overs than they were in 123 overs in Darwin. There was a bit of a sting in the tail of the Australians, obviously from the result in Darwin, and they've come out, they've just hammered it, absolutely hammered it. There's been a couple of close calls. There's been an LBW overturned, so they got given not out. The Australians went upstairs. There's been a couple of catches that the umpires weren't sure of, been upstairs, and they've been ruled as catches, but a great start for the Australians.
0: If you're on the go, catch every ball of the Seven Cricket commentary live on the Listener app.
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1: Triple M Sydney Traffic. 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In Granville, we've got a two-car crash banking eastbound traffic on Parramatta Road just past Bowl Street. One lane currently closed. Homebush West, look out for delays southbound on Centenary Drive. 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Aldi, good difference. That's the latest traffic on Sydney's Triple M.
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8: Good morning, I'm Polly Bayfield. Sydney Swans fans are facing a tough call later over whether to back the men's side after a week of scandal. At the SCG today, some supporters plan to only go to the historic AFLW clash. Five men's players remain suspended while Victoria Police investigate an alleged sexual assault. There haven't been any charges. Elsewhere, the dad of teenage hiker Lily Hooper is calling for a special tribute to his daughter after her death on a solo bushwalk. Jim Hooper wants New South Wales Premier Chris Minns to lower flags to half-mast, telling Seven exclusively the 18-year-old should be remembered as a fearless young woman who loved the outdoors.
18: She was a cheeky kid in some ways. She had a good sense of sarcasm and, yeah, she called a spade a spade.
8: And Meghan Markle's reportedly lost a role in Netflix's The Gentlemen just hours after reports emerged she was in talks to join season 3. It's as the Duchess of Sussex and Prince Harry announced they're moving back to the UK from the US.
0: Mitre 10's got your back. Our trade centres are open early, stocked for the job and ready when you are. Mitre 10 Trade.
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8: The Warriors have gone top of the NRL after surviving a South Sydney fight back to win 45-26. The clash in Sydney was sealed by Luke Hansen's field goal, with that single point putting the Warriors ahead of Penrith on points differential. And Canterbury's finals hopes are still alive after smashing St George Illawarra 44-14. The Bulldogs piled on their biggest score of the season at Allianz Stadium, with Matt Burton grabbing two tries. They now face Penrith, with coach Cam Seraldo warning they'll need to be better though.
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8: Possible showers with a low of 12 and a top of 20. Tomorrow, sunny with a low of 12 and temperatures getting to 22. And Beau Ryan's given away his brand new Mazda BT50. So to win Beau Ryan's wheels, keep it locked on 104.9 Triple M.
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4: 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Moorpark, footy about to begin at the SCG. 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Castle Hill, there's emergency roadworks northbound on Old Northern Road at Francis Street. 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That's the latest traffic on Sydney's Triple M.
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16: Hello, I'm Polly Bayfield. Some Sydney Swans fans are threatening to walk out the SCG later when they take on North Melbourne. It's as five men's players remain suspended while Victoria Police investigate an alleged sexual assault. No one has been charged. Some supporters are planning to only watch the AFLW clash during the historic doubleheader. Elsewhere, we're hearing from the dad of an 18-year-old from Sydney who died after going on a hike.
17: Yeah, she wanted to be famous as a movie star. She became famous, not for the right reason, but she got that wish.
16: Jim Hooper speaking exclusively to Seven after his daughter Lily was found in the Natai National Park earlier this week. Australia's first case of bird flu in a mammal has been confirmed in a fur seal in South Australia. Government Minister Julie Collins has told reporters there's no evidence, though, of infection in our poultry or agricultural systems. And Canada's retaliating against Donald Trump's 50% tariffs with matching duties on US goods. The president announced more than $1 billion in taxes on Canadian products after trade talks broke down.
14: Mitre 10's got your back. Our trade centres are open early, stocked for the job and ready when you are. Mitre 10 Trade.
15: M. Sport.
16: The Perth Bears have gone shopping in Canberra. They've signed Raiders Corey Horsburgh on a three-year deal ahead of their debut next year. And Australia's cricketers currently leading on day two of the second test in Mackay against Bangladesh. Ricky Ponting telling Seven our bowlers should be ready to attack once again.
0: They should be fresh enough, that's for sure. Very short bowling stint in their first innings. And unfortunately for Bangladesh, I don't think it's going to get a whole lot easier. This wicket, if anything, has quickened up. There'll be a little bit more consistent pace and bounce in the wicket. But what we know is there'll be a lot of swing, especially for Mitchell Starc.
15: So hot.
16: Possible showers with a low of 12 and a top of 20. Tomorrow, sunny with a low of 12 and temperatures getting to 22. And Beau Ryan's given away his brand new Mazda BT50. So to win Beau Ryan's wheels, keep it locked on 104.9 Triple M.
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21: 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How can they knock you back?
18: This is Triple M Footy's Sunday Sin Bin. 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Here's Ben Dobbin.
22: Oh, good afternoon. Welcome. Triple M Sunday Sin Bin. Round 25 of the Telstra Premiership almost completed. The Raging Bull, Gordon Tallis, Brent Reed, James Graham, Ben Dobbin with you ahead of the Sharkies taking on the Gold Coast Titans. That's a 2 o'clock game this afternoon. Dan Ganane will be your caller for that. 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It's been a very, very interesting round of football so far. Some teams putting their hand up, showing that they're real contenders. Some teams just faltering a little. We'll unpack all of that this afternoon in the next 2 hours. We'll talk with Mal Meninga very shortly, the Perth Bears coach. We're also going to go to the cricket in Mackay, where Australia are taking on Bangladesh as well. Keep you updated on the women's game as well. Raging Bull Gordon, tell us hello, mate.
21: Good afternoon. How are we all?
22: Going well, mate. How you been?
21: Yeah, I'm good.
22: Good week? Good.
21: Yeah, waiting for the finals, I think. I can't wait for it to come around, actually.
22: Yeah.
21: It's been a long year, but really looking forward to it. And then I just love watching the footy. No matter who's playing, I'm going to go home today because the Tigers, for me, are a must watch. It's the best train wreck made in the business. I just can't stop watching the Tigers for some reason. I just love it.
22: Yeah. All right. James Graham. Sorry. Hello, mate. How are you, mate?
23: I'm going good, thanks, Dobbo. I was at the Bulldogs-Dragons game last night at Allianz Stadium. What a magnificent stadium. Last time those two teams played, it was at Allegiant, now at Allianz. It was great to watch them. Two teams go at it yesterday, and what a round of football. Honestly, you can see some teams really starting to dial it in, and the level of skill and execution, the length that you have to go to in this modern day game to get a try at certain stages of the contest is absolutely through the roof. I'm loving the football at the moment.
22: Yeah, certainly agree with you there. Hello, Reedy. How are you, mate?
24: Hello. Look, I don't want to start an early fight, right? I don't want to start drama early on the show, Dobbo. Well, but
22: be careful.
24: Can I say, Gordy.
21: Yeah.
24: I don't want to be a Tigers apologist, but they are above the Titans on the ladder. That's all I'm saying.
21: Yeah, I know.
24: That's all I'm saying, Gordy.
21: Hey, listen, mate, I agree. Mate, I don't care where they
22: are.
21: I just like watching
22: them. Here's Benji's little puppet defending Benji again. I mean, seriously, do you want to be as blatantly obvious that you're a Benji supporter? No. Like,
21: do you know what's wrong with Reedy, right?
22: He just doesn't know what's going on.
21: Come on 360, and after like a month, he said he declared the Tigers to finish top.
22: Top, yeah. Yeah,
24: I'm just spitting facts, guys, that's all.
21: And then that day when the hero Reedy, we were going to march down.
22: Yeah.
21: I'm standing in the bar, it's packed.
22: Yeah.
21: You and him look like ghosts. You guys shit yourself and all the fans because you didn't know what they were going to do.
22: No, I bagged the Tigers.
21: No, you didn't.
22: You went to judge a beer. Hey, listen, you were thinking of your stomach and that's all.
21: I'm telling you now, mate, the leather patches on your sleeve just undid themselves, mate. They come off real quick.
22: I get it. It was cold.
21: And then Reedy was there, and then when he walked in the ground, I think Reedy's going, what am I doing here with the people?
24: I didn't stand the hill for long, Gordy. I'll be honest.
21: I didn't realise who the
22: people
21: were.
22: Reedy also said this week that the West Tigers can win the comp in 2028 on our podcast this week. Now, you did say that, Reedy. You did say that, Reedy.
21: Reedy, what do they give you guys for you guys just to go into bat for someone?
24: I didn't,
21: seriously, mate.
24: Seriously, I never said that. I suggested.
21: I'm going to give you a baggy green. You bat that well.
24: I suggested. Who knows where they'll be in 2 years' time? Like, who knows? Who knows? They could sign a million blokes next year and
22: will contend in 28. We haven't got the West Tigers earmarked to start up with. Yeah. But would you think Benji will be the coach in 2028?
24: It depends how they go next year, Dobbo. Clearly,
23: doesn't it?
21: Mate, there's no clause.
22: I tell you what, he does do.
23: Does it?
22: He gives Benji a lot of leeway. He doesn't give other coaches a lot of leeway. He's very selective on which coaches he backs.
21: No, but
22: if they tip information like a typical journal, he gets info.
21: Can I jump on Reedy's?
22: Please don't.
21: Back for 1 minute.
24: Please don't. Right? Thank you, Gordon.
21: The Lockie Galvin situation, right? Yes. Not too many people would have handled that way. Like there's that. And then this year with Jerome Luai, mate, you're on my bus, wear this and holding up all the signs and everybody get back in their cage and then he jumps ship and goes to PNG. That would be it changes the dynamic of a change room, and I don't know how too many coaches get through that with the way the salary cap's structured and, you know, the talent spread out and where the Tigers are.
24: You know what I find very interesting, Dobbo? That Madge's mouthpiece, aka you, would have a shot.
22: Oh, yeah, sure.
24: Another journal.
22: I'm a real Madge supporter. I'll give you some stats this week. Why he has to go. I'll give you some stats a bit later.
23: Oh.
22: I've done a bit of homework this week.
23: Interesting.
22: After you three turned on me last week, I've got facts.
21: So it's not the roster anymore? The roster's
22: Well, the roster's got to be looked at. Needs a complete overhaul.
24: Did you just say why he has to go? Is that what you said, Dobbo?
22: Well, I think they're doing a review. They're doing a review.
21: Madge in the press conference said that he's got a really good side and he's not worried about the roster.
22: Oh, well.
21: Quote unquote.
22: Well, then the coach is in some real trouble. If the roster's spot on, they'll win games.
24: You've just called for his head, you said. You'll be calling for his head later in the show. That's what you said.
22: Okay, here we go. Let's get into it. We have a good news story. The Warriors are sitting at the top of the competition after 25 weeks in first spot. They had a convincing win last night once again over South Sydney, and they are going to get a home semi by the looks of it, which is just wonderful for the game. Andrew Webster recently just announced he's staying on. Cameron George, the CEO, and Andrew Webster have done a wonderful job in putting this side together, and they are a real, real threat. I'll start with you, Jammer. I don't think people are surprised, but just the consistency, considering the injuries they've had, the halves combinations changing throughout the year, they've been just so consistent. And normally a Warrior side that is consistent at home has now become a real threat on the road as well, which is just phenomenal.
23: Yeah, they probably needed to exercise a few demons, come over to Sydney, get a convincing win in preparation for the first Sunday in October. That's where they're aiming towards. That's what they're building towards. Even if you look back to last year, though, Dobbo, they were cemented in the top four, and then it was injuries that caught up with them and ultimately seeing them slip out the four and into the bottom half of the top eight there. But what I think you've got to admire is, look, like all teams and all clubs, they've got deficiencies within their roster, or you look and there's certain, you know, perceived weaknesses, but the way that their forward pack is applying themselves, it makes everybody else's job in those outside backs. I think Halasima moving into the centres, he's been pretty vocal and saying it's not his preferred, but he's going to do a job there. But the way their middles are applying themselves, you know, their third and fourth choice halves, it's their job becomes so much easier because they're playing on the front foot all the time. And the deception of Wade Egan, I mean, to play outside him must just feel amazing for those halves. Like, he has given them so much time and space.
21: There wouldn't be a side in the history of rugby league that's lost three number sevens and be in their position, right?
22: So true.
21: Some clubs are using injuries as an excuse. They've had more than most sides, and for some reason they get it done. And watching them play last night, they just run harder than the other team. Take away all the technical stuff and how they tie in and all the work that they do for each other and how connected they are in defence and all those things that they work on at training and, you know, the shape that they run. They just run harder and win the collision more than most other sides. And when you say that they go on the road, I go back to them playing here at Magic Ground. All the sides play so much on the road now. It's not a big deal anymore. I don't think it's as big a deal as what people make out, especially for the Warriors. It was like a home game for them in Queensland, in Magic Ground. They played at the Titans 2 weeks ago. It was like a home game. If they get to Allianz against the Roosters, it could feel like a home game for them.
24: He must like, be it. Oh, sorry.
21: Like, mate, it could. Like, just the support. They're like everybody's second team. Every Kiwi, New Zealander, that their team's out of the finals, will go there and support the Warriors.
24: There's a couple of things for me, Gordy. And one is Dobbo just clarifying they haven't secured a home final yet. That's not over the line. They've still got to win some games in the run home.
21: One more?
24: Right? They'll get one eventually, one two, but not necessarily in week one. They haven't secured that yet.
1: But
24: right?
1: If they finish first and second, they will get
24: up. But they're not guaranteed to finish first or second yet. Just clarifying that. They've got to, still got to achieve that. But I'll tell you what, Andrew Webster, he must be a hell of a coach. I know that because, you know, what he's done with that footy club, you talk about the number sevens they've lost, and clubs talk about this next man up philosophy, right? They're the epitome of that. And that, I believe, comes from your culture and your coaching. And we've seen how highly they regard him, giving
23: really,
24: him an extension.
23: Really, it comes from their forwards.
21: Yeah.
24: Well, it's good coaching too, though, Jimmy, isn't it?
23: To change granted.
24: If you lose your halves, I mean, you've got to change your philosophy a little bit, right?
23: You do, but the way that those, like I said, the middles are putting them in great positions. Yeah. And Wade Egan with his deception. Like, it
24: but it
23: makes
24: also
23: that
24: comes
23: job
24: back to great coaching, Jimmy.
23: Of course. Right? I'm not discounting that.
24: He's a great coach. They've extended him now to the end of 2032. They've shown how highly they think of him. And it's a very smart move, right? Because we've got expansion on the horizon. There'll be a new team in the comp in 2029, potentially in Christchurch. They've now taken Andrew Webster off that team's radar. It's very smart by that footy club. They're so well run. Cameron George is a very good operator. And just everything in that joint is humming at the moment. Everything, on and off the field.
1: So what have they got to do, in your opinion, Reedy, for them to win the comp? Is there a deficiency? And I'll ask Gordy and Jammer, is there a deficiency in that side? You think they're a real contender?
21: X factor. What, you know, like, they don't have a Nathan Cleary. They don't have a James Tedesco. They don't have the so-called biggest name in the game, in the big games. But they're one of the best teams going around in the competition. So no, they don't have what some of the other teams have. They don't have the Kalen Ponga. They don't have the James Tedesco. They don't have that type of player.
1: Yeah.
21: But they're going to be very hard to beat.
23: But they've got enough.
21: Well, they've got enough.
23: I think in Tain Tuapiki as well, he's slowly but surely emerging himself as a bit of an underrated, under-the-radar superstar of our game and our competition. You know, the fullback position is, you know, hotly contested for who's in the top three, top five in the comp. Tain Tuapiki doing a fantastic job over there for the Warriors. I think, you know, for a relatively new kid on the block in terms of this club being, you know, and this roster playing finals, it's going, the only undoing I see is the pressure and the talk. That's the only thing I can see undoing this side, is that pressure of finals and the intensity.
24: I still reckon they've got to finish top two, Jimmy. They've got to finish top two.
23: In order to do what?
24: To win the comp.
23: What, so... Yeah.
24: Because that gives them a home final week one. They win that. They then potentially have a prelim at home. I think it makes their life so much easier.
23: It makes it easier, but I'd still back them to come over to Sydney or to, you know, play the Dolphins and go to war, go to battle. That forward pack, I don't think they care if they're on an away day or at home. Like, yeah, it's a huge advantage to be at home with that crowd and that atmosphere and the lack of travel, and the opposition obviously have to hop on a plane and all that jazz, but I don't really think the Warriors will care too much. Not with the attitude that they play with.
1: The enormity of what they've been through from an injury perspective this year is quite special that they're leading the comp. I mean, the Roosters have used, you know, 23 players
22: this year, different players. Sharks 25, Penrith 27. The Warriors are at 28. So for them to be leading the comp and ahead of and had way more injuries than the other top four, Dolphins are on the same as them, that speaks volumes about their roster, the way they're going. And you can understand when you look at, you know, teams like the Broncos, they've used 33 players this year. So
21: yeah, but they've used 33 doesn't mean that they're all injured. So like that means that you can change your roster.
22: Sure, but
21: No.
22: We know every successful team.
21: Injuries are different than using players.
22: Okay, but how do you judge how many players?
21: If you want to drop five people and put five in, you use five more than the other club. Doesn't mean that they're injured and they're not available.
22: Consistency in the side is always going to outshine the other team. So, like, if you've only used, like, the Roosters that have used 23 players for the season, they're going to be way more consistent. Well, the side's more consistent. It's playing better. So it's been, you know, like for numerous injuries, coaching, all those factors. Like you've got to say that they've had 28 players they've had to use. Now, it's because of injury. You don't have to agree with it.
21: So when the Bulldogs move everybody around,
22: yep.
21: And I'm sitting there going, God, just stick to it, right? That's like, then that's me, but I'm not a fan, but I think, God, you guys, when you get it right, it's right. But sure. That doesn't mean that they've got injuries. That means that they're trying to tinker to get it right for the right time. Just because you're not inside the room, it's different to injuries and Stephen Crichton's unavailable and, you know, Burton's unavailable and Galvin's unavailable. That's a totally different ball game than...
22: Well, the Dogs have used as many players as the Warriors, 28. So they're on the same. So, I mean, that's...
21: Trying to get it right.
22: Yeah, well, they haven't got it right, whereas the Warriors have got it right. So that's showing you that because...
21: Parramatta used up until round 21, 142.
22: That's how many games, right?
21: You mean, so that's the stat that I see.
22: Yeah.
21: Blokes unavailable. That's a lot.
22: Yeah, there's no question. You think they've got to have two home semis to win the comp? You think they can win it anywhere?
21: But I'm going
22: to
21: ask James. James, do you think that the Warriors can win it by doing it the tough way in Sydney and in Brisbane?
22: Absolutely.
21: Playing Dolphins and then going and playing whoever it is in Sydney?
23: I think that it's the attitude of their pack that can get them over the line that they would fancy in a away day. That if they we and
24: I'm not putting a line through them. I'm saying it makes their life a lot easier.
23: Of course, and we all acknowledge that. But you know, if they finish, say they finish third, and they have to come to either play Penrith in Sydney or the Roosters in Sydney, I think they'll be looking around that room, going, "Let's go in, smash and grab." Like
24: the problem is, they lose that game. They go back to New Zealand of a home semi. Then they've got to come back to Australia.
21: Yeah, but they've been doing it all year. Then a grand final. They've been doing it all year, Reedy.
23: I know that, Reedy.
21: Can I tell you something?
24: Tell me something.
21: The grand final's been played in Sydney for the last, 100 years? That's where you got to come to win the trophy. It was played in Brisbane through COVID. Other than that, for you to get the NRL trophy, you've got to go get it out of Sydney.
23: Right, and so they know that. I just think that. It's the attitude of their forwards. Like, they don't care where they are.
21: Yeah.
22: Knights and Manly is the two games that they've got remaining. And
21: they can win both.
24: Well, they should win both, shouldn't they? So they should finish top two, really.
23: Well, no, it's not. It's going to come down to four. Because if Penrith win both of their games and the Warriors win both of their games, it's going to come down to four and against.
24: Well, they're ahead
23: and
24: that's of them
23: not
24: at the
23: That's
24: moment,
23: not
24: right?
23: including what the Roosters have got. Roosters have got a big game against the Dolphins next week.
22: Yeah.
24: I'd say the other thing this race has done, it's made things interesting for clubs, is we've seen in recent years that teams, when they've got finals locked up, they rest players. These sides can't afford to rest players now because they've got to try and finish top two. So it's going to protect the integrity of the comp, really, as well, over the closing couple of weeks, because I don't think clubs will be resting players. They can't afford to.
22: Yeah. Well, it does lead to whether or not we do need and we might talk about that next, whether or not we need to go to some sort of model where there's a wildcard round that we give the top six teams a spell, and then what the AFL are doing next week. I actually don't mind it.
21: What are they doing?
22: Well, they're having a wildcard round. So seventh play.
21: Do the Swans have enough players?
22: Well, they're in second spot.
24: Why do you like it, Dobbo? Why do you like rewarding the team that finishes 10th?
22: Well, if you have a look at it, Carlton, I think, might have finished 10th. Am I right in saying that? And they've won their last 10 games. So, you know, like they had a really bad – they sacked Michael Voss. They've come on. They're going to contend. And I think it gives the top six teams a spell, a week off.
24: Can I tell you, at the moment, the team coming 10th, Manly, right?
22: Yep.
24: Their record's 10 wins, 12 losses.
22: Yep.
24: You think they deserve to play finals footy, potentially?
22: Well, they're not. They're playing in a wild card. And if they're good enough, if they're good enough to win the wild card, doesn't it give it a little bit more excitement? But it's also giving the rest...
21: Great idea. But the wild card's next week and the week after. And it was last week, and it was the week before, and it was the week before. So there's your wild card.
22: You're saying the round's a wild card.
21: Yeah.
22: Okay.
21: Win them. Win enough games. So Reedy just spoke about that the Warriors, if they don't finish, win the next two games and finish in the top two, they're not going to win the grand final. And you're saying that this side, who wins?
22: Well, we know history does it. We know history has shown that no one outside the top four has won the comp.
21: Why give them a chance? Well, why waste fans?
22: I'm talking about resting, so people giving everybody a rest, right? Giving the top six teams a week off to rest and get ready.
21: So what happens to the 7th and 8th?
22: They play 9th and 10th. That's what's happening in
21: the
22: AFL. So they
21: don't deserve a rest.
22: Well, that's the wild card. That's just the way it is.
23: I reckon when the competition expands,
22: when it gets to 20 teams, it might work, yeah.
23: I think as well, looking at this year's teams that are outside, and it probably happened a little bit last year as well, I'd like to see the Raiders continue on. I'd like to see the Bulldogs, if they don't make it, continue on. I think they would add to the final. There's teams that aren't in that top eight at the moment that I think would add.
24: But are you saying that, Jimmy, because you're a Bulldogs fan or because you...
23: I said the Raiders as well. I think the Raiders would add.
24: Yeah. I thought that was a throw-off.
21: Well, if some sides had a lot of injuries, right?
23: Baby, so let's just, don't you
21: know. Like if a side has had a lot of injuries or they sack a coach and they get on a run.
22: Yeah.
21: And they just fall short. Well, yeah, you know what I mean? Like there's merit there. But not a side that's, you know, had their players most of the year and missed the, you know, and, missed and the eight.
22: Lucky to get there. No, I get that. Good chat. We're going to take a break, back.
24: Dom, I gave you a chance to give it to Jimmy and you missed it completely.
22: No, I'm not doing that. I've got no issue with James Graham. After last week. No.
23: Well,
22: no.
23: We are going to revisit that last week's.
22: No, we're not.
23: We are.
22: No,
23: we are.
22: Because I don't need you ringing me after the things asking me am I all right. Trying to welfare check me because you felt guilty because you went too hard on the show. We're taking a break. Sunday Sinbin on Triple M.
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22: 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Sunday Simbin, Raging Bull, Gordon Tallis, Brent Reed, James Graham, and Ben Dobbin with you ahead of the Titans taking on the Sharks. Let's head to Perth, and the coach of the Perth Bears joining us, the great Mal Meninga. G'day, Mal. How are you, mate?
12: Good morning, Dobbo. Or is it good afternoon? I'm not quite sure.
22: Afternoon over here, mate. Good afternoon here in the eastern states. Firstly, gee whiz, there's been a flurry. A lot of good players signing over the last couple of weeks. Congratulations. Another one with Corey Horsburgh committing to go there. It's a good news story. Gamet Shibasaki just recently as well. Tyson Smoothie, you're starting to put a good roster together.
12: Pretty happy, Dobbo. Yeah, very happy. So we've just been patient, sort of. Working behind the scenes on a few things, yeah. But looking at so we're at about 26 at the moment. So you know we only need 24 to start the year, 28 by February and then 30 by June. So we're bubbling on quite nicely. All the players that I've spoken to and coming over are all excited about the opportunity to be, you know, trailblazers over here in WA and coming out for the right reasons. You know, so it's all about the game of our great game. A lot of excitement over here. With the rugby league fans and rugby fans as well, so it's been really encouraging, you know, the last sort of 13 months.
21: Hey Mel, it's Gordy here. That was going to be my question. What sort of traction do you have over there? Because the Western Reds, even though they were only short, they were starting to get some sort of following. But even though it was short, what's it like being there now the second time?
12: There's a lot of disappointment, Gordy, around. Obviously, the Western Reds having a fall, but obviously that was because of certain circumstances, you know, in the game at the time with the Super League War. There's a sort of like a resurrection in a way, you know. So there's a lot of East Coasters over here. Obviously, there's a lot of Pacific Islanders, a lot of English, a lot of South Africa. So there is a huge rugby following in Perth. Our numbers with our members have sort of indicated that. So within a month, we've had 20,500 members. We had to shut it off because they're all associated with tickets. We've got a stadium that holds 22,000. So very comfortable with the fact that we'll fill the stadium every time we play at home. All our corporates, you know, our corporate following has been excellent. I think we've sold nearly all our corporates and commercials. So, you know, it's been huge, honestly. I just went to a function yesterday and a lot of the old boys, you know, around the Western Red guys, but also the locals, all excited and all members.
24: Hey, Mel, it's Brent Reed here. Can I take you back to Corey? Obviously, had a bit of a rocky road in recent weeks in Canberra, but you sat down with him, right? You flew to the nation's capital, sat down with him for about an hour. What convinced you in that hour or so you spent with Corey that he would be a really good signing for this club and could be a potential future leader at this club?
12: Hey, Reed, he's a good fella, you know, and he's so passionate about the game. You know, ask Gordy and Jimmy about, you know, passion, how important that is in your footy club, you know. So I think he just needed to change, really. You know, he wanted to change, and I think that, well, I know the Raiders understood that as well. You know, Ricky and Donny Ferner, the CEO, actually understood that he needs a change. And I sat down with him, like you said, just a couple of weeks ago, and his partner, Sarah, she's the calming voice, you know, as most wives are most times, you know. So I felt that, you know, he was at a good headspace. So he just needed to change, and I think, you know, Perth's going to be really good for him. Coming over here, getting away from the everyday life of rugby league. That's the other good thing about Perth, is that obviously it's AFL dominated, but, you know, it's sort of, you can lead a bit more quieter life. You're not in the limelight as much. I think all those sort of things appeal to him, and certainly appeal to me.
23: Mal, Jimmy Graham here. I want to ask you about how you're feeling going into the proposition of day-to-day, week-to-week coaching. You must be excited for that challenge.
12: It is a challenge, Jimmy, and, you know, there's obviously, you know, you sort of self-doubt yourself all the time, but, you know, I'm been involved in the Perth Bears the last sort of 13, 14 months, and I'm just looking forward to, you know, set that foundation, you know, setting that, you know, the club up in a way that hopefully they'll have sustainable success down the track, and that's my focus. And it's a focus just on rugby league, man. It's a bit of a legacy piece for me, you know. So I'll have great staff around me. You know, I'll have people that are technically, you know, brilliant, the way they go about their business, and I'll make sure I manage that process really, really well, and make sure that, you know, the club gets off to

0: Chamber of Rugby League to grow and expand over here in WA, make it a truly national sport, and that's the focus, mate.
1: Can I ask you, when you look at that, is there areas in this roster that you are still concerned about? I mean, you've got some really good footballers there. Like, if you look at your forward pack, any forward pack with Horsburgh and Henry and Smithies and Scott Sorensen and Smoothie, but it looks like you might be a little light on in the backs, like in a real playmaker. Where are you at with that, and is there more players that we should be hearing and expecting to be announced shortly?
0: The way we looked at it, Dobbo, was that, you know, when we sat down initially, so one of the things about WA is there's no flow, there's no juniors coming through, there's no pathway programs. Obviously, we've got a great affiliation now, partnership with the North Sydney Bears and the Brisbane Tigers, but those two systems need to improve as well. So, you know, that's part of our journey as a fledgling, you know, club business. So what we sat down with, we sat down and had a chat about, well, what's the type of person, player we need? We need a player, you know, between the ages of, you know, 22, 28, that's got, you know, 3, 4, 5, 6 years left in their careers, so that we can get some stability and shared experience in the footy team itself. So we've got players, we've got some younger players, we've got some players around like the Coreys at 20, they're 28, we signed a 3-year, but he could go longer. Just keeping the club buzzing along until we start to get that flow through from our kids. So I think there's so much upside in the footy team. I think there's so much upside with our kids. Tyron Wishart as an example, you know. So he's a really good example. He's sort of been behind Harry Grant and the halves. He just can't get an opportunity at the Storm. Really great system. One of the best trainers you can get. He comes and he's part of our leadership group. And there's a leadership. He wants to be a leader in the club. So I just think there's so much upside in the footy team and the club itself that I get really excited about. So I don't worry about if they're not a marquee or they don't fit the everyone's mould, or hasn't played NRL or things like that. I just think that those players are going to be great players in the future.
1: Where you've obviously had huge success at an Origin level. We've seen this week Billy walking away. Was there a phone call at all made to you to say, "Hey Mal, SOS, come back"? Or if not, who would you like to endorse? Yeah, I could imagine you coming back, Mal. I actually could. If you're not going to coach Queensland, who do you think should be the next coach? Surely we don't go back to Wayne.
0: Wayne wants it, so, you know, if Wayne wants it, you know, sometimes you're going to have to do that, you know. So I know it's a policy, but it's not actually set in concrete. So Wayne can if they want him to, you know. So I think Billy was a great example. You know, Cameron Smith would have been fantastic if, you know, he was available as well. But you got young guys like Ben Teo and Matty Balland. I rate Darius. You know, he's come out of the 19 system and had some rave reviews, you know, from his team and the guys that work with him, you know. So, and they've been part of the Queensland setup for quite a long time. So maybe someone like Wayne coming in, being a bit of father figure, a bit of a mentor, and bring some of those three young fellows through just to expose them to that area, then maybe take over at a later date. Maybe that's the way to do it.
2: Hey, Mel, there's been a bit of mail this week about AJ Brimson potentially leaving the Gold Coast Titans. You know him well. Any interest there, or what are you thinking?
0: Well, he's a great player. I know probably Gordy can answer this a bit better than me, but, you know, what I read over here is that obviously he's the club said he can talk to other clubs. Well, we've had no approaches as yet. So I believe that he's talking to the Chiefs. So, you know, at this stage, I think, you know, someone like AJ, I know that, well, he's a Gold Coast guy, you know, so he loves the Gold Coast. He's probably just looking for opportunity. But, you know, for us, from our point of view, we probably couldn't afford him, just to be honest with you.
3: Hey, Mel, there's looking at the roster, there's a very English flavour to this Bears team. What do you like about the Poms, and obviously a few lads coming over from the Super League, going to have their NRL debuts as well, a few lads from Leeds, I believe.
0: Yeah, there's a couple of reasons there. I mean, I sort of rate the English Super League. A lot of people sort of criticise it in a way. Jimmy, but I've obviously

0: been there, played there. You know, you've been there, played there. And I've seen, obviously, you know, the Poms, you know, at the Raiders, how much impact they had. They've had over the last decade, basically, and obviously your impact over here as well, you know. So, but they're very, very good players. Just got to put them in a NRL system, and you know, and I reckon they'll blossom, you know. So under our conditions, I talk to all of them. Obviously, they're motivated, you know, to do well, to prove themselves. So, I'm really happy to have them. Like I said, there's a great Pommy flavour over here as well in Perth. I think they'll suit our footy team, but also I think they'll love the lifestyle.
1: Hey, Mel, what about there's an area, and it's called South Africa, and it's super powerful in rugby union. And when we went over with the Kangaroos and we were staying in London, the Springboks were in the same hotel, and all they wanted to do was meet Reece and get a photo, and now they play all around the world. They are so in love with rugby league. Is that a potential for Perth being so close to South Africa? I don't know what the flight is, maybe 7 or 8 hours.
0: No, 8 hours, Gordy.
1: Yeah, like then it's 8 hours reality, across mate. There to, you know, to go and see what the rugby union schoolboys, because the Springboks, they can only pick 20 of them.
0: Yeah. Oh, we've already done it, mate.
1: Oh, well, there you go.
0: Yeah, no, so it's a reality, you know. It's just something that we want to develop. We want to develop those relationships, particularly in the school system.
1: You kept that quiet, Mel.
0: Sorry?
1: I said you kept that quiet.
0: Well, we got David Campisi doing a bit of work for us behind the scenes. He's got a good relationships over there as well. Dan Campbell and Ian Millwood have got some good networks in South Africa as well. And we've got the eyes out in those schoolboy carnivals as an example. It was just about 2 years ago, I think their under-20 side won the World Cup. Beat, I think it might have been England 50-odd-nil or something, you know, in the final, you know. So there's so much talent over there that it's not funny. So it's something that, you know, we will be addressing, I reckon. We definitely are. And then, like I said before, there's heaps of South Africans here in Perth, you know. So a lot of South Africans, you know, follow the Western Force as well. So, you know, we're just going to give them an alternative when you talk about rugby.
2: Yeah, I love it. Perth Bears are coming. Jersey looks good, and they're making more signings. Mal, appreciate it. Well done on officially announcing Corey Horsburgh as another member of the Perth Bears in 2027. Thanks so much for being with us, and we'll catch up again shortly.
0: Thanks, Dubbo. Thanks, guys.
2: Cheers, Mal. Good on you. There we have it, Mal Meninga. And they're putting a roster together, you know, and a good roster. A lot of good players heading there, and there will be more to come. We'll take a break, come back. We're going to talk all things Panthers. That's up next. This is the Sunday Symbian on Triple M.
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2: 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James Graham, Brent Reed, Gordon Tallis, Ben Dobbin with you ahead of Cronulla taking on the Titans. 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
17: Just quickly, no shoes. Didn't you promise us shoes last week? Didn't you say they'd be here by this week?
18: Ready, so, I sell you my shoes? Address as well, Dobbo, which is confidential information.
2: Wait time, if you don't like the wait time, guys, you know what you can do? You get get in the car and go and buy yourself a set of boots.
1: Guys, listen, like, if you don't have to do that. I've got a few connections, right?
2: Okay, if you're that tight,
17: There's
2: no broken promise. You will get your boots.
1: Listen, boys, I'll promise you, I will just go get some. Of some other company, and I'll just say, guys, how good are they? We just talk about
17: Ariat are magnificent. It's Dobbo that's the problem.
18: And Dobbo's given them a bad name because all our listeners that want, who think, oh, I might get a pair of Ariat boots.
2: No. Well,
18: let me finish.
2: Most people go and pay for them. Yeah, they go to a shop and pay for them.
18: Most people don't have a clown going, I promise you, I'll send them. No. So you're giving the good people of Ariat a bad name because everybody thinks that they take 3 months to get delivered.
2: Asked for the boots. You didn't ring up asking for boots for free. What? I've got the text message. You saying, hey, can you get
1: just
2: me some?
1: Just give me his number, mate.
18: I'm going to skip you and go to the people at Triple M.
2: No, get in the car.
18: Because I'm not going
2: to. And go out to Eastern Creek. Go out to Eastern Creek and buy yourself a set of boots.
18: No.
2: If you are that hard up.
18: I'm not.
2: But if you're going to start looking after, like if that's the way it is because of your ambassadorships, you can start sharing. Because I saw you. Giving some supplement to each other the other day, right? Here we go. We'll have a kicking comp. We'll have some supplement afterwards. Wow, wow, wow, wow, wow. Okay.
18: Futurelabs, I think it's called. Yeah.
2: Everybody wants some Futurelabs. Where's some Futurelabs?
18: It's actually great.
2: Have some, please.
18: That's a private buy round matter, Dobbo.
2: Sorry.
1: But you're not on the buy round, Dobbo.
2: No, I'm an ambassador for Ariat.
18: If you know what really frustrates me about society when people moan about. Social media clips, just unfollow us, Ben.
2: I'm not moaning about it.
18: You are. You're saying,
2: I'm saying I want some.
18: You said you saw you and Chica doing X, Y, and Z.
2: Yeah, kicking comp, and you were doing some supplement. So, I want some of that supplement.
1: But you don't work for the buy round. We work separately.
17: As a person who has no personal sponsorships, who's not beholden to anyone. It's the broken promises that hurt me, Dobbo. That's what hurts me.
18: It is.
2: Hey, listen, suckhole, shut up, all right, because we've had about enough of you. You're lucky to even be on the show. And there are people angling for your job, and we are waiting. We're just waiting to see and looking at all references. There's people who have been suspended. They're coming off suspension. There's a lot of people. You are very lucky to be here, okay? So shut up. Okay, now let's get on with it. And can we start doing around the ground, please?
1: A pair of boots that you won't get us.
2: You know what? He started it, and I'm finishing it.
1: We'll have some boots that you won't get us.
2: I'm finishing it. No.
1: And Terry and Peter are great fellows.
2: Great blokes.
1: Donahue's in town, so I used to play all my junior rugby league on it.
2: Peter,
1: there.
2: Inman, if you're listening, for God's sake, just send the bloody things. I can't deal
18: you
2: with
18: said
2: it.
18: You said you had them. You said you had them, and then you asked for my address.
1: Gave them back.
2: I'm hoping you never had them. I didn't bring it up. I did not bring this up.
1: Because we know how amazing they are. This is about you saying that they're in the car. I've got yours. I bring them up. Gordy's at my
2: radio
1: office.
2: This is great radio. This is just enthralling radio. Isn't this a rugby league show?
1: Be on it.
2: No, I'm not.
1: Mate, you brought up.
2: Hey, have a look at the last 5 years. There's been one
18: Dobbo,
2: way. The last 5 years.
18: Dobbo, you
2: the
18: on the
2: last
18: camera
2: five
18: there.
2: Years.
18: Well, let's go on the podcast because you got to clip that up. I just saw something bouncing around. That was.
1: Snitties. Snitty titties.
2: Last 5 years.
18: Snitty titties. Does Ariat do bras? Because I reckon you need to get some Dobbo. Jeez, that was not pleasant viewing. Oh my goodness me.
1: With his Lululemon shirt on. What's wrong with you? Just wear a man's shirt for
2: one. It's an extra large. It's from a men's big and small shirt. Anyway, we please talk about...
1: Anyway, so the last 5 years, so what are you talking about?
2: The last 5 years, there has been a distinct way this show has gone, and that's up. And that's no surprise since I've been here. No, since the new host came in here. And he
1: So it's all about you?
2: Pretty much, yeah.
1: Yeah, how do your other shows go?
2: First.
1: Are they? All of them?
2: Well, I'm only in another two.
1: No, it's easy.
2: Rush Hour, yes. Rural Queensland today.
1: Rush Hour,
2: yes.
1: What? Sydney?
2: No, Brisbane.
1: Hindy.
2: Brisbane.
1: Hindy.
2: Brisbane.
1: Hindy,
2: Brisbane. That? Yeah. That's Sydney.
1: All right.
2: Anyway,
18: who
2: it's not
18: you,
2: a pissing comp. If
18: who,
2: you want to learn what it's like
18: on,
2: to be number
18: who
2: one,
18: you, bringing on for
2: you can
18: Cavi?
2: Call me anytime you like.
18: Who are you bringing on for Cavi for inside
1: who
18: ball?
1: Be number one?
18: Who are you bringing on for Cavi for inside ball? Hey?
2: We're not sure yet. You've been angling.
18: Come on. Who are you bringing on?
2: Well, it was a very... You know, he rang up and said, "Would I could I come in and co-host Inside Ball?" That's dead set. He literally wants
1: good.
2: It. Whose opinion's that?
18: Dobbo.
1: His listeners at the bar.
2: Okay, we're doing this break later. We're having a break. We're coming back. This is Sunday. We're going to have a break. I call BS is up next because you are in all sorts. This is Sunday Symbian on Triple M.
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9: 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The Sunday Sinbin.
2: Welcome back. Triple M Sunday Sinbin. The Raging Bull, Gordon Tallis, James Graham, Brent Reed, Ben Dobbin with you ahead of the Titans taking on the Sharks. That's at Cbus. 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Righto. Can we try you three palookas and actually talk some football here? Penrith. Have they lost their aura of fraction in the sense of
1: yes,
2: just because of, with Jack Cogger suspension, no Mitch Kenny at the moment, Alamotti's injured.
1: They've lost their aura for a lot of reasons, right? Crichton, Kickow, like all the players that they've lost since the dynasty started to now losing, their captain in Isaiah Yeo and the probably the head of the arrow when it comes to setting up their shape. He's been so influential and such a sounding board for Nathan that it's, what, two games in from not playing with him. So they're still getting used to, you know, not playing with such a dominant number 13 that touches the ball on so many occasions. Can they still get it right? Yes. Can they still win the comp? Yes. You'd have to be a brave man. Is it going to be harder for them? Yeah. Is it going to be a little bit more clunky? They're not going to be the Penrith that look like that they're in control of everything. But I don't think that the ship sailed, if anybody else does.
18: No, I'm still all in on Penrith as well. Gordy, look, I think Lindsay Smith is growing into that role. I think he showed improvement on Thursday. Let's not forget, they went down to Melbourne and you know, the game was pretty much over by half time. And then you know, a number of Simbinnings and they still defensively kept turning up for one another. Their systems are outstanding. They've got some figuring out to do before September. You know, and there's some quality sides that are going to push them all away. But what they've got in their arsenal of weapons that no other really group of players do is the experience of recent years that is going to be so valuable at this time of year, I feel.
17: They still got a bloke named Nathan Cleary too, right? I mean, I think while ever Nathan's in that team and fit, they're always going to challenge. Yeah. They're always going to be threats because he's that good. And I think, you know, obviously he's gone through a bit of an adjustment with Isaiah Yeo out, and now he's lost Cogger, and they've gone from Talangi to Cogger to Cole. You know, there's a bit of adjustment in that. But like the day I write off Nathan Cleary is, you know, the day you give it away. He's that good a footballer, so. I'm no way I'm putting a line through Penrith.
1: Reedy, are you close to the camp at all?
17: Not really, no.
1: No, so but like inside the camp, you wouldn't think that they're worried or panicking, would you?
17: No, I don't think they've.
1: Do you sense that?
17: I don't think they've got it in them, Gordy. I think like Ivan and Nathan, the little I know about them, they're pretty cool, calm, collected guys. Yep. And I think that entire footy club is. And you mentioned the blokes who are out. Look, they're really confident. Mitch Kenny will be back for the finals for the end of the season. I mean, they'll get Alamotti back in the next few weeks. Isaiah Yeo, they hope to come back. Like, they will get stronger as well. That's the other thing. And I don't think their confidence has waned at all. I think they'll be right there when the whips are cracking in a few weeks' time.
2: So, leave Penrith there. Everybody's in agreement there. Yep. Talk about Newcastle and your thoughts on them. You know, it was a pretty bad loss yesterday, Old Boys Day. You've got to give them a little bit. Are they going through the motions knowing full well that they're in the eight? But just with the opportunity of a top four still there, I thought they would have probably put a better performance in yesterday.
1: If I'm a Newcastle fan, I'm a little bit disappointed on Old Boys Day that they didn't go away. And, you know, their arch rival, I suppose, since the 97 grand final in Manly, they've had some great battles, started with, you know, Chief and Spud. But to me, watching it as someone that doesn't care who won, I reckon it's a bit of relief. I think that they know that they're there. I thought it was more of a celebration. When they run out through, I think it was the most. Like, I was a bit jealous of the Newcastle Old Boys Day yesterday.
2: Yeah.
1: Like, 120 to 40-odd players. It nearly went, you know, like across, you know, half of the field. And they run through. But the players didn't seem to have that steely look in their face. They had a bit of an enjoyment. And, you know, this is a great celebration, maybe, of what they've achieved. Don't forget, they were wooden spooners last year. They've achieved, man, they've turned a lot around. Yeah. You know what I mean? Like, they've turned, so that's the excuse part of it, but don't turn it off, Newcastle, because it's hard to turn back on.
18: And they've been up for such a long time now, and they're punching so far above their weight with the injuries. Yep. Look, you know, on paper, yesterday's game, it just looked as if Manly, you know, Newcastle, all they needed to do was to turn up and win, but the standard of the competition shows that you can't do that. For me, the greatest advantage that Newcastle have is that bye in round 27. They're going to be fresh coming into finals. It's a bit of a new territory for a lot of their players as well, but there's reasons to be excited. They play, a brand of football that is hard to match and hard to go with. And with the way the game is set up this year, It favours teams like the Newcastle Knights that have pace, that have that bit of a more of a risk, an attitude to positive risk taking. They ping the ball around. They've got pace. You know, they can score from almost anywhere. They're very much like a Dolphins. I think they'll be full of excitement for finals, Dobber.
2: Where do we put the Dolphins? Slow starters. I don't know if they'll make the top four because of just the way I think the Sharks will get to the top four. But they're absolutely another win, and it was, you know, they did enough just to beat Parramatta easily. But that slow start that we've seen over the last couple of weeks, Reedy, is there an area of concern for you with the Dolphins and the way they start slowly?
17: I think they will finish top four, Dobbo. I think the Dolphins will end up in the top four, but I worry about them defensively. I think they concede too many points. I think that's the problem. We've seen in the past, you've got to be an elite defensive side generally to win the comp. And I think that's their issue. Like, they can score points against anyone. Their attack is unbelievable. They've got so many dangerous players. But I just think defensively, and it's the same issue with the Knights. I think they concede every game's a shootout for the Knights.
18: Yeah, you know what, though, really? I agree. They'd want to defend better and they'd want to start better. But with the way the game is set up this year, let's go back to last year's final series. Like, the comeback is on. And I don't think teams have that mental block of, oh, we're 14 points down, we're three scores behind, you know what, we're done. I think teams look at that and go, yeah, let's chase it down. And the Dolphins, in an ideal world, they start better. You don't need, ideally, Christian Wolf would be saying, guys, why does it take us sometimes to taste that blood in the mouth before we come and ignite a response? But I think with the style of player that they have, if they are two tries down, they'll back themselves all the way. And last year's final series sort of is evidence for that it can be done.
17: But
18: on multiple occasions.
17: The top three teams in the comp are the three best defensive sides. I don't think that's a coincidence. That's because defence wins your games, particularly in September.
1: Do you know, really, sometimes it doesn't. And sometimes it hasn't. You know, like, there's that odd year, right, when the Tigers won in 05, when Newcastle, right, won in 2001. And Andrew John's mindset was, no matter what they score, we will score more. I sort of said, and a bit of Brisbane last year. And I think just, like, that might be the case. I know Penrith can, you know, tie you up. And Roosters' defence has been great, and the Dogs want to win that way. But maybe the Newcastle, the Dolphins, these sides that just want to shoot the lights out. You don't think that they have any chance at all?
18: I also think, Gordy, that I watched with interest the Roosters against the Penrith Panthers, and the Roosters came with a let's slow the ruck up mentality. And I think on Thursday night with the Melbourne Storm against the Penrith Panthers, the referees reacted to that with the sin binning for three continuous sixer games in a row.
1: Yes.
18: And I think that that is going to be how the game should be officiated, which means it's leaning into that attacking, fast
1: Absolutely.
18: Football, not all that concentration on your defence. Yes, it's important, no doubt about it, but I think the rules of engagement are going to be, we want this final series to be fast and attacking-based football.
2: Yeah, I agree. We're going to take a break, come back. Broncos isn't far away. We're going to unpack the Broncos as they got a win, can you believe it, on Friday night. This is the Sunday Simbin on Triple M.
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14: Hey there, Stephen Zoyce with you. The Perth Bears have gone shopping in Canberra, signing Raiders big man Corey Horsberg on a three-year deal ahead of their debut next year. Broncos hooker Billy Walters also staying put in Brisbane until the end of 2028 after penning a two-year extension. And our Aussies have taken a 146-run lead on day two of the second test in Mackay. Our boys bowled out for 210, Cam Green top scoring with 67. Ricky Ponting telling 7, our bowlers should be ready to attack once again.
15: They should be fresh enough, that's for sure. 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And unfortunately for Bangladesh, I don't think it's going to get a whole lot easier. This wicket, if anything, has quickened up. There'll be a little bit more consistent pace and bounce in the wicket. But what we know is there'll be a lot of swing, especially for Mitchell Starc.
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14: A shower or two and 22 degrees at Seabus Super Stadium for later the Savo, where we're counting down to the Titans and Sharks as Triple M rocks footy.
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2: 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Gordon Tallis, James Graham, Brent Reed, Ben Dobbin with you ahead of Titans taking on the Cronulla Sharks. That's a 2 o'clock kickoff. Dan, get on your caller. In the NRLW, Titans 22, Broncos 14, 17 to play. And they've just had a player sent to the sin bin. Now the Broncos, Shannon Matto, has gone to the bin. So Jared Timms from Ladbrokes, good afternoon and welcome back.
6: Hello, Dobbo. G'day, boys. I've missed you. How are you?
2: We've missed you as well. But so what we've done is we've wanted to, because there's been so many stuff-ups, we've changed things up. Reedy, away you go. You can ask the first question, mate.
7: Just
2: away you go.
7: The second one.
2: No, ask the first one, please.
7: Timsy, good to hear from you, buddy. Great to have you back on the radio. The Sharks can keep the pressure on the top four by winning today. Do the Ladbrokes punters think they'll get the job done?
2: Yes!
6: Oh, sounds like it. I turned the corner in my two
7: I rewrote
6: right
7: the second
6: reading.
7: One.
6: Yeah, good.
7: I should read the second one as well. But anyway, what do the Ladbrokes punters think, Timsy?
6: We'll kick off with this one. Yeah, good push for the Sharks this week, Reedy. Probably no real surprises there. They're into $1.42, and they're looking to break a two-game losing streak. Of course, the Titans, they're looking to break a four-game losing streak. $2.90. The line is 7.5 points.
2: We love a prolific try scorer, and there's plenty engaged in today's game. Who is leading the market to score the first try at Laddies?
6: Well said, Dobbo. Ronaldo Militalo, probably no real surprises in this market either. Very, very good push for both Sharks winners. Militalo leads it, though. He's been best back, 750. Real value about Sione Katoa out the other side, perhaps, 875. 925, Philip Sammy. He is the top late for the Titans today. And a good push as well for Cale Iro, who's been scoring pretty well this season as well. Actually, he's gone $13 into 11s. Interest for Jalen DeGroot, $12. A little bit of a late hit push here for Will Kennedy out the back, $17 into 14.
18: Wow, I've never heard Ladbrokes described as laddies.
2: Ladbrokes, sorry.
18: Jeez, oh, Dobbo. Geez, that was embarrassing.
2: Hey, can I just ask this before you start? Jared, do you write these questions or is it old mate from last week, Cookie?
18: Old me. Old mate from last week. Dobbo, Cookie. How disrespectful.
2: Does Cookie write them or do you write them?
6: A bit of both, to be honest. I wrote these ones.
2: Yeah, much better this week. But anyway, keep on going.
6: Okay, thank you.
18: Sorry, Timsy. I know you've been on the slopes, just like our show is on the slopes. How about a same game multi for this afternoon to cheer us all up?
6: I think the Sharks are going to get the job done today, Jimmy. Let's take them to win with three anytime try scorers, Mulatalo, Katoa, and we'll add a bit of value with a Titan scoring as well. Phil Sammy, we're getting $8.24 on a Ladbrokes same game multi.
2: Good on you, mate. We'll catch up with you next week. Thanks, Jared Timms.
6: Thanks, boys. Good luck, punters.
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2: 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I call BS. Now, I might start the I call BS with something completely away from rugby league. I've got a couple, and we might just hold the Broncos one for a minute. But I had one of my co-hosts on the Daily Rush Hour go to a movie cinema on Wednesday night. And her name's Georgie Parker. When she goes to the movie cinema, she went with a partner to watch Odyssey. And she sits down in, you know, row 17, middle of there, and the people next to them pull a KFC three-piece meal out. Are you serious? Whatever happened to going to the movie cinemas and buying something from the canteen? People up now packing KFC, Macca's. Another bloke took a kebab. A mate of mine took a kebab and ate it. I think there needs to be some policing of food that is eaten in movie cinemas.
1: $20 for a thing of popcorn.
2: Well, that's the way they make money. Way you make money.
1: They're in the food court. They're always above the food court, right? They don't have hot food unless you go in the gold class.
2: You think the aroma of a KFC?
1: Just because you would have just been sitting there like dribbling.
2: No, I don't. Because I
1: don't eat KFC.
2: Yeah, I do. I eat it at home. I don't go out and put that aroma and offend, because some people get offended by that aroma.
1: Who gets offended by KFC?
2: I love that smell.
7: Dobbo, can I say this shows you're detached from the real world, because most people can't afford the food at the movies.
2: I don't go to the movies. It wasn't me who was at the movies. Okay, I can't afford to go to the movies. But I'm just
7: most
2: saying.
7: Most people can't afford it.
18: So why is it on? You understand? Why is it on your I call BS? You're because doing someone else's dirty work for them?
2: No, because I can't believe that this is where society's got to, that you don't support the local canteen at the movie cinema.
1: It's not local.
18: The local canteen.
1: It's not local.
2: Local battling business. Ipswich. Ipswich Limelights are locally owned, privately owned. And so if I go there,
18: hang on, are they locally owned or privately owned? Because there's a big difference there.
2: No, they're both the same, mate.
7: The cinema charges like a wounded bull, Dobbo. I understand why people buy stuff outside the cinema and take it in.
2: Mate, I'm happy if you take a packet of popcorn, but a three-piece chicken meal into there.
1: And get the lollies down there because they were cheaper and go up.
2: Of course you would.
1: That might have been. They don't have Allen's, mate, because they don't have Allen's lollies. You got to take to the movie. You bought your ticket. You can take your own food, and you normally hide it in your missus' bag, and you go up there and you eat it.
7: That might have been their dinner, Dobbo.
2: Are you supportive? Do you think that if you had a kebab with tabbouleh and hummus and garlic and everything like that, and you waft out the rest of the people around?
1: It's normally gone by the time I get up the stairs.
2: I don't agree with it. Anyway, it shows. I'm actually thoughtful of others.
1: You're just jealous because somebody was eaten.
2: I'm not jealous of that. I mean, I can get KFC anytime you want. A go bucket.
1: What do you normally have, breast?
2: Okay.
18: Do you have a full bucket to yourself? The family feast.
2: You look like the red from the bucket.
1: do you pull the skin off or leave it on?
18: Family feast for one.
2: Funny story about that. In another life, I don't know why we're getting down this road. In another life, I didn't mind. Younger, I used to smoke cigarettes and don't condone it at all. Dreadful. Mm. But to try and hide it from my first wife, I used to rub KFC chicken skin on my hands to try and get rid of the smell when I got home. I then started using rubber gloves. Like I just put on kitchen gloves outside so it wouldn't get on my hands. But anyway, that might be why we're not together. One of the reasons. Anyway, that's another day. I don't know why I shared that, but anyway. anyway, has anybody else got a right to call BS?
1: Support, please call.
7: I'm going to call BS on a Triple M colleague. Because apparently at their footy yesterday, No, he's not here. He's on the show. Well, it might have been last week, actually. I've got my timing right here. But apparently Luke Keary was covering a game for Fox. And before the game, he jumped on one of the stationary bicycles on the sideline and just started riding it in his suit.
2: Yeah, what's wrong with that?
7: Well, I believe it was the Tigers. Now, he's been heavily critical of the Tigers, so it's a bit rude.
2: Oh, come on, Reedy. Are you stop trying to set up a bike wagon now.
1: It's not even a bandwagon.
2: You are you are such a Tigers puppet now. Now that Manly aren't there, I mean, seriously.
7: I'm calling BS on it. You know, you bag the club. He's been very critical of the club. Now he's
2: Did Benji bring this to you? Did he give you this? Did he?
7: Now he's jumping on their bike and
1: Chris. I'm using their bike. I'll jump on your side.
7: BS. That's BS.
1: Was he vaping when he was on the bike?
7: No, there was no vaping involved.
2: Okay, there you go. Yeah, nothing wrong with it there.
7: Anyway, that was second hand, so if it's incorrect, I apologise for the loop.
2: You caught that off Benji, didn't you? Benji give you that one.
7: No, nothing for Benji.
2: Oh, yeah, Chris Heinington then.
7: Yeah, it's a bit hypocritical of Luke, that's all I'm saying.
2: Mm. Yeah, all right. Jammer, you got something, mate?
18: Yeah, sure do, Dobbo. Obviously, last week you and I, let's have a strong debate. You were a little bit rattled, but look, I look back and I think I still can't take your point seriously, but I was doing a bit of thinking, bit of brainstorming, and I've decided to condense your argument into song form. So take it away.

0: I like that.
1: All right.
2: Blame it on the Ross. That, mate, that was that sums up your argument from last week's show.
1: Okay.
2: I just can't. I just
1: great
2: can't.
1: Work.
2: I just can't take Dobbo seriously.
1: Oh, that's good. Well done. Yeah, good effort. Is that it? Have you got anything?
0: Well,
1: now, have you got anything at all? I'm not even giving that any acknowledgement.
2: Dobbo, come on.
0: No, I don't have too much of that.
1: You don't have to, that's good.
0: Oh, well, I went out to Ipswich yesterday.
1: Yeah. Where'd you go?
0: To, Ipswich Grammar.
1: Yeah.
0: And this one bloke come up and chatted to me and said that Ben Dobbin's always at rugby and he's a real big fan of school rugby.
1: Who was that?
0: Can't tell you, but
1: I don't know why they're talking about that.
3: Hey, Dobbo, can I just
0: He's always here. Is he coming to catch up with you? I said, no, I didn't tell him that I'm in his hood.
1: Well, I wasn't there. I was off watching my son play in a prelim final. So
0: what, at 8 o'clock in the morning?
1: 3 o'clock.
0: This was 8 o'clock in the morning.
1: No, I wouldn't be there.
3: Dobbo, can I just
1: go win the first play?
3: Can I just clarify? I've just got a bit more mail on Luke Keary. It was actually yesterday during the NRLW game, and the game was actually going on. So, and he was on the stationary bike on the sideline.
1: Okay, so you got your mail wrong. Surprise, surprise, Reedy's got his mail wrong.
0: Was he doing it for exercise or was he just sitting on there?
3: But apparently the girls may have needed the stationary bike.
1: Hey, listen, don't try and knife one of the real talents that we've discovered on Triple M this year just because you're threatened that he might take your job.
0: No, he's the first bloke from Ipswich.
3: Just clarifying. Yeah.
1: What?
0: He's a nippy boy.
1: Yeah, I know he is. Yeah.
0: He is the real nippy boy.
1: Wonderful, wonderful talent.
3: Great bloke. Yeah. I'm just saying.
1: Stop trying to wide hand him champion. and trying to.
0: Well, he did turn his back on Queensland.
1: We're taking a break. This is Sunday Sydney on Triple M.
2: Roster.
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1: 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The Raging Bull, Gordon Tallis, Brett Reid, James Graham, Ben Dobbin with you. Let's talk Brisbane Broncos. Well done, firstly, on having a win against the Raiders. But it just has to be said, it's been a horrid, horrid year. What I am a little concerned about is that this review, apparently, and Reedy, I get very nervous about reviews. That's the first thing. Because I think a lot of the time that they're just to pacify the mob, right? I just think that they're done. And unless they're an independent review, which we saw done back in 2024, right, the outcomes don't really, really mean anything. So let's face it. This review, Neil Monaghan's on the committee.
3: Good man, Neil. Good man.
1: Yeah, good man. He's the News Limited arm. Vicky Wilson is on it. She's part of the board.
3: Very smart.
1: Troy Thompson, the head of football,
3: great bloke.
1: Is part of the review. Great bloke. Champion. But, mate, hang on. Troy Thompson was employed by Michael Maguire. He came to the club on Michael Maguire's pick. So we've got somebody.
3: Is that right, Dobbo? Are you sure that's right?
1: 100%.
3: Okay.
1: They got Michael Maguire before they got Troy Thompson, and everywhere Michael Maguire's been, guess what? Guess who's been by his side? Troy Thompson.
3: I'm not sure that. He wasn't at the Tigers with him, Dobbo.
1: No, but he was at South Sydney with him. You know that. So he's running the review as well. Carl Morris has come out and said they want him, Michael Maguire, to be the long-term coach, right? And they said his exact quotes were, and this is foxsports.com.au, we have no set date as to when we're going to extend his contract, but as it stands, he broke a 19-year title drought in his first season. He hasn't had one director make any or raise one single issue. There's not been one conversation, even a skerrick of conversation, that he won't be our long-term coach.
0: Who said that?
1: This is Carl Morris, the chairman. This is what he says. He will be contracted
3: for next
1: year.
3: Can I just clarify, Dobbo? He hasn't said that to Fox. He said that to Peter Bedell in the Courier Mail. They've just taken
1: the
3: story.
1: This has been written
3: up
1: in the
3: Peter Bedell.
1: Fox.
3: This is to Peter Bedell.
1: This is he told Code Sports that. Yeah. That's exactly right.
3: Yeah.
1: Carl Morris, exact quote, Michael is contracted for next year, and I'll say this, we want him to be our long-term coach. He will be coaching 100%, not only next year, but the year after, and the year after that. We're backing Michael.
0: Why don't they just re-sign him?
1: He's done a wonderful job.
0: Well, why don't they re-sign him?
1: That's what I don't understand.
3: You know what I found interesting in that story, Dobbo? He said, why wouldn't we put Michael Maguire on a regulation employment contract, right, which is no fixed term, no payout clauses. That would actually give the club the capacity to sack Michael whenever they wanted. But that's what Carl Morris was talking about. You put him on a regulation employment contract like you, me, or anyone else. And that gives you an avenue where, you know, at the moment, most coaching contracts have got at least 6-month payout clauses in them. It would not have a payout clause in it. It would have a termination clause in it, and that'd be
0: Don't
3: the
0: come
3: end.
0: Monday.
3: So I found that interesting.
1: Well, I do know that there's a couple of things that if they're going to go out and say that, sign him. Why bother with the review? I mean, why,
3: well, the impression is that they're not going to. They're obviously not going to sack him. And you know what, Dobbo, I don't think they should sack him. I mean, he won a comp 12 months ago, right? I don't think he deserves to start next season. And if things don't turn around next season, then you review the situation.
0: But what about the players' noise? So he said that there's no noise from the board. There's no noise, well, because the board aren't in the change room every day.
3: Well, Dobbo's closer to that than me, what the player...
0: Well, that's what Dobbo read out. That's why I was just asking Dobbo the question.
3: But, I mean, we've all heard rumblings from the playing group.
0: Yeah.
2: Well, I'll read a quote.
0: You can't keep on losing players.
2: I've not had one person raise a single issue. Well, the fact that Payne Haas walked out and Benny Teo walked out, I mean, there's some issues raised right there.
1: Yeah, I know. They don't give that any credit. And
2: give
1: this
2: what
1: is
2: any credit?
1: They don't give the fact that those players walked out any solace at all.
2: They're not concerned that the best...
1: No, they're not. James, you heard me right, and that's wrong. They should be. Because otherwise they would have done a deep dive into the real reasons why Payne Haas has walked away. And Andrew Johns' comments at the beginning of this week were very, very clear.
0: What did he say?
1: He just said, if you want to know what the problem is, stop doing the reviews. Ask why the number one player and number one front rower that maybe this game's ever seen and who for the Broncos has walked away after winning a premiership last year to go to a rival. It's not because it's not about money. It can't be, you know, he lives
2: and
1: up
2: after,
1: here.
2: And after staying after they had a wooden spoon.
1: After they had a wooden spoon. So and I thought Andrew John's assessment of that was spot on. Absolutely spot on. I don't understand this review process being run by Troy Thompson when he is...
0: Where does Troy Thompson... Can you give me his background?
1: Well, he's just been around football.
3: He's been around the game a long time, Tomo.
0: But what?
3: He's been at Melbourne.
1: Well, he's been a football manager.
3: He's involved with Mel, with the Australian team. He's a pretty qualified guy, Tomo.
1: Yeah.
3: He's a smart guy.
2: Also, why did Ben Teo leave? Like, these are two things that are very rare.
0: In the game.
2: Very rare. Very rare.
0: Can I ask you this, Reedy and James and Dobbo? Our game's heavily scrutinised now. Will there be a day when the board gets scrutinised as much as the players and the coaching staff?
1: I wish it would.
0: A bit like the Tigers and Parramatta, like when you go to a club and everybody's talking about the Dragons and why are they down and they've, you know, like all these clubs, they keep on making these decisions. Were there ever be a situation, because you know that the players get overhauled, the players aren't good enough, the players aren't tough enough, players aren't doing this, or the coaching staff's not good enough, or they're not responding, he's lost the dressing room. Will there ever be a day where there'll be that much scrutiny on like the whole organisation?
2: Happens at the Bulldogs. I've seen it happen where they've had board changes.
3: But I would say the board's duty is to make sure that footy club's operating from a commercial perspective in the main successfully. The Broncos are a juggernaut. Financially, they make so much money. We did valuations of footy clubs this weekend. The Broncos are miles ahead of everyone else, Gordy. Miles
0: that's
3: ahead.
0: That's a really good point.
3: And they won a comp 12 months ago. So I would say that board's done a pretty good job. In my view, that board's done an amazing job.
0: I get that. But that's why at the end of the year, I go to a specialist money person to do my review on the money I made, called a tax. So if I'm really good at driving a business and money, wouldn't you go to someone that's really good at footy to run a review?
1: An independent person away from the game, from that side
0: that's
1: as well?
0: That's my point, right? So like then clubs aren't, like, yeah, like that's part of it, sponsorship and juggernauts and that, but the guy that counts my money probably couldn't run the footy as good as I did.
3: Well, Tomo's been around footy a long time, Gordy.
2: But then again, is this just the

0: all clubs would go for a review.
1: There's only a question, really, and this is about every club.
2: Yeah, I understand
1: right?
2: what you're
1: this
2: saying,
1: is about
2: yeah.
1: every club. I mean, this is
2: the review is called the root and branch analysis. That's
1: and
2: what is
1: that? And what does that stand for?
2: Well, they're looking at obviously the roots of the tree and the branches and leads out in each area. So is it S&C? Is it
1: the
2: physio?
1: Trunk, and
2: is
1: the
2: it
1: trunk's
2: recruitment?
1: Being cut in half, and that's pain ass.
2: Yeah, exactly right. Well, one thing you can't deny is that the Broncos have had to use the most players out of any club in the NRL.
1: I said it a month ago. All they've got to do is be honest and find out the truth. And once they find out the truth, they'll be right. They'll make the best decisions for the organisation moving forward. That's it. That's all they've got to do is find out the truth.
0: Can you still blaming the roster, Dobber?
2: I think the roster's way out of shape. Way out of shape.
3: Well, I think the issue is, Dobbo, they're not.
2: There's no balance
3: there's no
2: in the
3: players
2: roster.
3: Coming through. That's the problem.
2: Yeah, well, you know, that's part of the roster. That's part of the roster.
3: Shibasaki goes, they've got to replace him with a 36-year-old.
2: Well, they haven't. No,
3: that football club shouldn't have to go to Newcastle to get a 36-year-old.
2: They're not replacing Dane Gagai. He's just absolutely helping. They've got Van Hoven. They've got Dean Mariner. They've got Coates. They're the three young blokes that they've got through. But you're right. They're devilish. They have been wiped off the park by the Dolphins. Absolutely wiped off the park and by the Dolphins and their development and players coming through. So there was this happened 2 or 3 years ago, and now the fruits are coming forth. It's going to be worse next year because the Dolphins went into the market and every 14, 15, 16, 17-year-old players, they got them in academies, they got them playing, and they have, and you know this, Gordon, because you're in there with the Titans, it's been very hard to compete against the Dolphins.
1: You know, I told Kyle Morris and Dave Donaghy that.
2: You told him.
1: Yeah, we had lunch one time.
2: And you told them Warner.
1: We were in Vegas.
2: Yep.
1: And I said, the Dolphins are going to be big.
2: Yep.
1: You got to watch your backyard.
2: And they have taken every good young kid, hence why they're having to shed players, the Dolphins. The Broncos have not got.
1: But the Dolphins, listen, it's unfair with the Dolphins. There's no national sporting team. The New York Yankees don't have Pee-wee.
2: No.
1: Under 14s, under 16s, under 18s, all the way to the major competition. The Dolphins have under 6s,
2: yep.
1: Under 7s, under 8s. It is an unfair advantage,
2: no.
1: Right? Because kids, right, if I'm going to go play footy and I think I want to be a budding NRL player, I don't go play for Little Norths or, you know, don't go play for West Panthers. I drive and my parents drive me to Redcliffe because I wear the same jersey as my heroes that playing the NRL. It's a massive big carrot, right? And I told Ben Eichen at the QRL about 5 years ago, we were going to have a problem that kids are going to drive past the club
2: to play
1: at the Dolphins. And I said, it's going to be a problem, Ben. And he said it was too hard. And I said, but when I vote, I can only go to a school. It cannot be that hard. You need to put zones around because it's not fair on some clubs. So there's a, mate, like there's a rugby union club down here. They've won the last three games by 100. Nudgy flog everybody with all the Redcliffe kids. No kid wants to play getting beaten by 50. No kid learns getting beaten by 50 or losing by 50. They got to make sure clubs were closing down because kids are driving past that club to go play at another club. And I think that it should be zoned.
2: That's a whole nother, and you're probably right.
1: Right?
2: But the bottom line is in the development.
1: That's a deeper issue, and that's
2: the development. The Broncos dropped the ball in getting the best kids there, and they always had the run of the best kids.
0: Okay, well that's a long term fix.
1: We'll let the Titans have an under six. So man, let Titans go from under sixes through to A grade. Let the Broncos go from under sixes through to A grade.
3: But why can't you do that, Gordy? Why can't you set that up?
1: You can't. You can't get a side into the QRL.
0: Well, look. In terms of like how that's affecting the Brisbane Broncos, that's a long term play, and they're looking at the short term review of the first grade department. I would feel, and yeah, maybe the lack of development. But Dobbo, you made that point last week that you think it's a roster issue. I'm telling you,
2: I really
0: now,
2: do.
0: It's not.
2: I really do.
0: Dobbo, it's not. You can't okay. So think.
2: We're
0: going to
2: do.
0: Just wait a second.
2: At the beginning of the year,
0: where did you rate this team? Was it in the top four?
2: Yep.
0: Yeah. Okay. Yep. So then there's not a roster issue. Thank you.
2: But hang on. Sorry, they've lost. They've had. And I'm not defending the Broncos here, but I just want to give you some facts. And I've actually done some research in this, and they've had the most players on the field this year out of any NRL side. So 33 players.
1: That's not injuries.
2: Well, why?
1: We went through that.
2: If they weren't injuries, what was it?
1: they chop and change. And
2: no, why would they chop and change?
3: They're not all injuries.
2: No, but the majority.

0: of them are, right? Let's have a look at them. Okay. I think it's 77% of them are injuries.
1: Yeah, well, see, but it's right? Not all of them. But so okay. 30%.
0: Okay, well, that's for everybody, right? They have got an imbalance in their roster. Now, that is their own fault. There is no question about it. The six hookers, they've got no halves. The fact is, they've
1: you
0: had
1: just
0: to go.
1: Read that they,
2: hang on. They've got
1: that
2: no
1: that
2: halves.
1: They broke a 19-year drought, so there's nothing wrong.
2: Next they've got year, no they've halves. Got,
0: well, if they had halves, why would they go and buy Jonah Pezzett? If they had all these halves for next year,
2: because
0: why
2: Adam
0: would they
2: Reynolds go? Is retiring.
0: But they had Kobe Black. They've made poor decisions
1: so
0: on their
1: Kobe
0: roster.
1: Black?
0: He's in Canberra. They have absolutely got an imbalance in their roster.
1: Where's Tommy Dearden?
0: He's in North Queensland. That's their fault. But
2: Reynolds,
0: there is a roster.
2: Hunt, ma'am. Thank you. That's an okay. Oversupply.
0: Okay.
2: Yeah, that's an
0: Reynolds,
2: oversupply.
0: Reynolds and Hunt have just been lights out this year. They've been unbelievable. Yep. They've just been unbelievable.
2: But no, whoa. That's not an imbalanced roster issue, though.
0: Yes, it
2: you're,
0: is.
2: You're saying that's a form issue.
0: No, it's they're older players. They're having that. They haven't got the next mob of players coming through. It's an imbalance in their roster. There's an age imbalance.
2: No, there I'm is, sorry. There, I'm not willing experience. To accept that, Dobber.
0: Well, you don't have to because I couldn't care. We're
2: and
0: taking
2: our listeners
0: a break.
2: Shouldn't
0: Sunday
2: either.
0: Sin Bin on Triple M.
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20: 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This is the Sunday Sin Bin.
0: Welcome back, Triple M Sunday Sin Bin. All thanks to Pepper Money. We're not far away. Dan Gadane will be joining us, but we're going to head straight to Mackay now. Cal Ferguson and Merv Hughes as Australia are batting in the cricket. Hello, mate. How are you, Cal?
21: Yeah, going well, mate. 5 for 65, Bangladesh. They are in tatters. The top order has been ripped apart by Mitchell Stark once again, Merv. It's been messy.
22: It's been real messy. 1 for 5, 2 for 5, 3 for 24. Pat Cummins chimed in. 4 for 51 with Nathan Lyon getting a wicket. And 5 for 63, Stark just back into the attack. And things are looking dangerous for the Deshians.
0: Where was this form in Darwin, boys? Like, I mean, why do we have to have the blood spilling in Darwin to get this kind of performance in Mackay?
22: Well, I think what you want from an experienced team is someone to fight back hard. And I reckon most of the Australian guys would have taken that loss in Darwin personally, and they've come here and set the scene right. So Smith and Green with the bat. Green's been pretty good. And with the ball, Mitch Stark, I think he takes it more personal than anyone else. And his first couple of overs in that first innings on the first day just really set the scene.
0: So how much do Australia lead by now? It well and truly a healthy lead now.
21: Yeah, it's 81 runs, so 5 wickets to get for the Aussies, and if they can keep them under 80, they won't have to bat again, and the quicks will be keen to get the feet up. So look, to be honest, the way that the Australians have performed so far in this innings, again with the ball, I can't see Bangladesh getting past 80.
0: Can I ask you this, boys? Where have we been frequenting the night time? I know Darwin had the down at the harbour. Where are we out and about in Mackay?
22: I'll tell you what, if you ever get up to Mackay, you have plenty of choices. They're all over the place. Austral Hotel, that's not too bad. Great steaks there. Fantastic cold beer. Not that we've been doing that. We've been having sort of Coke Zeros and ice water because we've got to work the next day.
21: That's right.
22: But, mate, there's just so many places, different places to go. So I just ate at the hotel that we're staying at the Oaks Hotel on Riverside Drive, and that food was fantastic last night.
0: Good on you. They'll get a plug. Thank you, Merv. Thanks, Cal. We'll catch up. Australia look like they're going to win this one before having to go back in and bat a second time as they are really starting to put the squeeze on Bangladesh. Mitsubishi Triton toughest player, James Graham, thanks to New Raider. Who is your Mitsubishi Triton toughest player?
2: Yeah, I was going to go with Josh Papalihi, but I've decided to just give a nod to all the players that are pushing through the pain barrier at this time of year. Some teams, some clubs have nothing, I guess you could perceive it as nothing to play for. But those players that are still suiting up this time of year, still putting their bodies on the line, the painkilling injections, I think sometimes as a player you can just forget what it's like. And just to give some insight to our listeners around those clubs or those teams that are out of finals contentions, but the boys are still suiting up. And, you know, I've been so impressed with this round of football. I think they all deserve a nod.
23: What was the worst injury you played with, Jimmy?
2: Top
23: of your head.
2: When Bruce Stanham, that just wouldn't go away. That was a lot of fun getting that injected each and every week.
0: How long, Jammer? How long? Within all seriousness, but a season? Did you play? Because I had a Stanham. No, I did, mate. And I didn't play. Like, and it was like that,
1: mate.
0: I couldn't even put a seatbelt over. I didn't play for 10 weeks. Like, that's honestly the fact that you were getting injected.
1: How did you hurt your Stanham?
0: I got tackled.
1: I thought you might have fell over on your butt.
0: Geez, it hurt. But
2: Getting injected in there, and by the end of the season, there was that much scar tissue from the injections, from the needles, that you could hit the needle had bend going through. It was horrible.
0: Yeah. Well, thank you for sharing that at the back end. Okay, a tip from everybody. Sharks taking on the Gold Coast Titans. That game coming up. Dan's in a mood. He's ready to go. We saw him.
1: For the Titans.
0: Who is going to win this one?
1: Well, we beat the Bronx and the girls, which was a good game, and we'll get a double. We'll beat the Flatheads today.
0: Righto. Reedy?
23: I'm going to tip an upset, Dob. I reckon the Titans might win this one. I think the Sharks have got the wobbles a bit.
1: The wobby gongs they are today.
23: They are.
0: Jammer?
1: They're not the big great whites.
2: I'm close to tipping the upset, but Sharks just have to win. They have to. If they don't win this, their top four's gone.
0: Well, I'm a Titans member, so I'll always back. I will always back that? The Titans, no
1: Stay
0: matter
1: with
0: what.
1: Your club.
0: No, I'm staying with the club. I'm a Titans member. In the Titans, we trust. I'm a member of the Gold Coast Titans, a paid member.
1: You disappoint me so much.
0: Why? Because because I'm loyal. Yes, that's what you actually need to take a leaf out of my book about loyalty. That would be very good. And so would James Graham.
1: Mate, give me your phone and let me text back everybody that's texted you today. I'll show I'm loyalty.
0: Yeah, well, you've been getting leaks. No one's texted me. Anyway, we're all on the Titans bandwagon. Dan Ganane will be your caller, and Sunday Sinbin. Fortunately, we'll be back next week. Had a great show again, boys. I'm just loving my Sundays with
1: you.
0: Can
1: I get some of your painkillers for next week, Gemma?
0: Buzz off. Dan Ganane joining you next. Kickoff not far away. We'll catch you next week.
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6: Hey there, Stephen Zoyce with you. Triple M's Brent Reed reckons the Wars will finish top two as the race for the minor premiership heats up. It comes after a monster win over Souths last night. Reed says the result makes things very interesting at the top.
23: We've seen in recent years that teams, when they've got finals locked up, they rest players. These sides can't afford to rest players now because they've got to try and finish top two. So it's going to protect the integrity of the comp, really, as well, over the closing couple of weeks, because I don't think clubs will be resting players.
6: Newcastle's horror loss to Manly has gone from bad to worse, with Dom Young and Tyson Frizzell both copping one-match bans for hip-drop tackles. And Penrith have the NRL's fastest play-the-ball speed at just 3.3 seconds, but there's a catch. Players are increasingly stepping over the footy instead of actually playing it, with Panthers winger Tom Jenkins among those under fire.
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6: A shower or two and 22 degrees at Cbus Super Stadium. We're up shortly. It's the Titans and Sharks as Triple M rocks footy.
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13: Not a cloud in the sky. You know when they say not a cloud in the sky and they exaggerate? This is not exaggerating. There is not. Okay, there's one in the distance. But very few clouds in the sky on this Sunday afternoon. Gold Coast versus Cronulla. May I congratulate Jimmy Graham? What a fine bit of production that was. Your little Jackson 5 thing. I mean, I'd noticed it only got played once. I would have thought something that had that much work put into it would have been played multiple times.
2: Yeah, I think we'll keep rehashing it throughout the year. We've got it saved now, Dan.
13: I understand why it wasn't. It's just disappointing. I wasn't hurt. I was disappointed. But well done to you.
2: We can get it out.
13: Let's not do that every week. We don't want to become the 2000s continuous call. They did their thing and did it well. But I thought that was brilliant work. That was the highlight of the show, Jimmy.
2: Thank you, Dan. I appreciate the kind words, my friend.
13: Gordy Tallis here as well. Let's come back in 30 seconds. Gold Coast Titans, Cronulla Sharks.
14: 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It never stops. Valvoline. The original engine oil. 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It's about the things you do. The things you keep doing. Because an original doesn't just do something first. It never stops. Valvoline. 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
13: Triple M. Sunday footy on Triple M. Featuring a Sharks team whose situation has become critical, and it's happened so quickly. Just a fortnight ago, they looked certain to make the top four. Hot form, including a 66-0 thumping of the Dolphins, plus a soft schedule to come. But in the NRL, there's no such thing as a soft draw, and in the space of 1 week, they lost two games, and they lost Brayden Trindle. Now they come to the Gold Coast in a must-win scenario. Lose today to the Gold Coast Titans, and they can just about kiss top four goodbye. The Sharks need to win three straight, and it needs to start right now. Gold Coast Titans, Cronulla Sharks, as Triple M rocks Sunday footy. Gordon Tallis, may I say, that is a delightful cap you're wearing. I mean, they do say real men wear pink, and I mean, that is candy cane pink, and I love it.
1: Yeah, thanks, Dan. I appreciate that, mate. I appreciate that. I bought it in one of the trips overseas.
13: I know, Carmel. That's the town that Clint Eastwood was mayor of.
1: The famous, and I went to his bar.
13: Yes.
1: Where he plays the piano every second night or whatever, comes in and sings and does that. Yeah.
13: Is he one of those musicians that's pretty shit and you can't say anything because it's his town?
1: Because he owns the bar.
13: And you have to smile a lot. That's right.
1: And he was a mayor.
13: Now, are we going to see the best of your Titans today, Gordy?
1: Well, I hope so, Dan. You know, like I heard Jimmy Graham talk about, you know, when guys don't have anything to play for. Well, you sort of do have something to play for. Like, and then I've been caught in that saying that, you know, well, it's really hard when there's nothing to play for. Well, there is. There's family, there's pride, there's your fans. Mate, there's a lot to play for when you're a rugby league player. So let's hope that the Titans. And you know what? This was our worst performance of the year. Round one against the Sharks, against Josh's old club. So let's hope that the boys remember that and can turn it back around.
13: Jimmy Graham here as well.
2: Yeah, that little bit of subplot there, isn't it? I forgot about that. It's been an interesting move, a late change, to see the Sharks go really big with Hazleton in at lock for McInnes off the bench. So they're looking to start really strong, dominate through the middle. Obviously, without Trindle, that will affect their combinations out wide. I think they're going for a big start through the middle here, the Cronulla Sharks.
13: All right, so the Sharks come out. Here they are. Their team reads this way. Will Kennedy, Sione Kartoa, Marwene Hiroti, K.L. Ito, Ronaldo Mulatalo, Nephi Puru, Nico Hines, Aidan Fanua-Blake, Blake Braley, Jesse Colquhoun. Geez, an impressive player, Colquhoun. Britton Nikita, Teague Wilton, Tom Hazelton, the bench, McInnes, Talakai, Burns, Kofusi, Hohepa Puru, Sam Stone Street. Now, nice touch here with Tino Fa'asuma-Alawi and his teammates bringing out. I'm just trying to find the name of this organisation. Part of the Titans Foundation, I gather, and some special needs kids coming out with the kids. So good stuff. Memories for those youngsters. Big smiles on their faces as well. Their team. Keanu Keeney, Jalen DeGroot, Jojo Fafita, AJ Brimson, Phil Sami, Jaden Campbell, Lockie Ilias, Cleese Haas and Tino Fa'asuma-Alawi, the front row. Ollie Pascoe, the impressive young hooker. Not that young, but he's having a good first year. Curtis Moran in the starting side, both Furmore, Cooper, by, and the bench. Mo Fotuaka, Aramaho, Randall, Sharpley, Summerton, and the backup winger, Faya Marnie. Hey, Ben Hannon, the most overqualified sideline in history, is on the sideline for Bob Jane. Hello, Benny.
3: Hello, Dan. Hello, team. 21 degrees, perfect conditions down here at Seabus. Now it comes down to, can the Titans turn around? What happened in round one? They went down 50-10 to Cronulla. The crowd's rolling in. The sun's out. It's time for revenge for our Titans.
13: Yes. All right. Here we go. The lights are on. George, that's you're spending money, Gordy. You don't need to. Turn the damn lights off. It couldn't be brighter on this Sunday afternoon as they work it up here. Oh, good, we've got a jersey clash. Jeez, that's tremendous planning from the all involved. As it's Cleese Haas hitting it up. And now it's Tino Fa'asuma-Alawi who works it up to the 10-metre line. Running to the southern end of the Cooper By now. Back in the starting side. Jets, a strong run from Cooper By. And he'll play it now centre field with Curtis Moran bustling upfield. So you've got Moran to bring energy right from the start. Now it's Pascoe throwing it out to Tino. And Tino is rounded up here, six short of halfway. And he'll play it in front, in the centre of this Seabus Super Stadium. And it's Ilias clearing the kick away. Not a particularly deep one, but a little tricky for Kennedy because it's near the sideline. But he takes it. And Cronulla have got the ball. Bowling green-like surface as usual on the Gold Coast. Mulatalo working into the centre. Geez, they're up today, the Gold Coast. Good set with the ball, and now they're racing up, as they should. It is the first offensive set. K.L. Ito now barely over his own 30 as he runs it into the middle. Tino there along with Bo Furmore as Nico Hines goes for his first run, and good run as well. Runs about 10 metres before he's put down. Cronulla have lost their last two. As it's worked up here through Hazelton. Good bustling run. Left Furmore on the ground briefly. Last tackle. Hines kicking high and long. And it's going to drop down 9 metres out for Keeney. What's Keanu Keeney got? No, he's well handled first time around. So we're on our way. No score. Gold Coast Cronulla.
2: Yeah, what a really strong charge it was from Cooper By. The Titans were struggling to gain metres on that first set of six, and then Cooper By just took the ball by the horns. What a run, what a player he is, what a season he's having. Evenly matched though to begin this game, Dan, but I think there's going to be plenty of points when this game opens up.
13: Here's Cleese Haas now with a good strong run. Cleese runs about 11, 12 metres, six again. So Gold Coast here building nicely. Furmore carrying it upfield straight into Hines on the left edge. Six more tackles. That's a warning. That's a warning here for Cronulla. They better be careful.
2: I heard the referee say one more.
13: Yeah. Now it's a carry down the middle from Cooper By. 38 out. Two and a half gone. No score. Ilias turns it in. Jojo Fafita. He got away from the rushing defence there of Wilton, but not the next line. On the next, it's By out to the left edge. Into the hands of Haas. Haas taken one-on-one by Nikita. 25 out. Quick play of the ball. As it looks like Pascoe sprinting out of dummy half. Good little burst from him. Gave it to Tino. Tino takes the tackle. Quick play of the ball again. Oh, it should have gone out to the right edge there, but it went to the front man in Morin, and Morin is stopped three away. Now on the last, Tino gets it. Tino's put down. Oh, Gold Coast, you did all the hard stuff, and then you butchered it when it mattered. Changeover, not the worst result for the Titans, but geez, for two plays there, Cronulla, we're in all sorts. It's no score, Gold Coast Titans, Cronulla Sharks.
4: Yeah, they had plenty of options there as well. The Gold Coast Titans, as they came to the right edge, they'd already done the hard stuff in terms of creating an overlap with drawing in defenders, some mismatches there with some middles travelling over, but they just couldn't get the ball out the back. I just wonder how much they'll miss Harrison.
13: Oh, Brayley breaks them wide open, straight down the middle. He's got Hines on the outside, Inor on the inside, gives him to Inor, and Inor is run down. And the tackle made, 13 away, but Cronulla now on the attack. Here's Hines, runs to the left. His pass might have been off a Gold Coast hand, and it's come away here to Wilton, and Wilton's going to be taken in the tackle. And let's see if that is a confirmed set restart. No, it was just a Cronulla ball lost backwards. So this is the last now. 9 away. Hines gets it on to Hazelton. Down the middle he goes, realising it's the last. He turns, gets rid of it. Now comes down to Nikita. Out to the right side. And it's a forward pass. A forward pass to Hirotti, who gave it to Katoa, who got it down. But they've butchered one themselves there, Cronulla. So one blown chance each.
6: Blake.
13: Triple M rocking the footy. I believe Gordon Tallis now has the game here and can speak to us. Exciting start, Gordy.
1: Yeah, it was good, Brayley, isn't he? Just so quick. As soon as there was one marker, took off, scheming through. It was a great scramble by the Titans, and a little bit lucky that they called the pass forward. Wasn't much in it.
4: So, you wonder, Jimmy, if the ball was thrown outside to Hines instead of inside to Idol, that's probably a four-pointer for Cronulla. Yeah, I feel that would have been the case as Cooper Bye gives him another strong charge. But yeah, Brayley just really coasted through. There wasn't much doing, but had he gone to the right, I feel as though the Sharks would have scored now.
13: But now a carry here from Keeney. Eight out from way short of halfway. Fa'asua Ma'alawi bustling upfield. Already his fifth run on the Choice Hotel stats. No score, 5.5 gone. And from just inside Cronulla territory, Campbell puts up a end-over-end bomb, bit of a nothing kick, taken by Kennedy, and Kennedy brings it back. So, nil-all, Gold Coast, unless they get absolutely scorched in the last 3 weeks, will have shaken off the wooden spoon by virtue of the Dragons losing last night. That makes it almost impossible for the Dragons to overtake the Gold Coast. A good run from Hirotti, followed up by Brayley, throwing left here to Hines, out to Nico to Puru, who got a pass that looked like it was touched, and it was off a Gold Coast hand, dribbled out to the left wing, taken by Idor, and Idor is stopped. Nephi Puru is the number six, and he's in the dummy half on this play, and he just turns it in here for Mulatalo, who carries it up to the 40. So a full set inside Gold Coast territory. And now it comes across from Fanua Blake, catching a passing onto Colquhoun. Fanua Blake yet to have a run. Here he comes. Here he comes, Adam. And it's a good run, as you'd expect from the big boy. And he's still going, Fanua Blake. He's almost up to the 10. That's a 20-meter run. Play down to Brayley. Shoots it right to Hines. He shapes the pass inside. Then he runs himself, and he's stopped. Keeney there with one other. 2 metres out. Two tackles left. Brayley to Hazelton. Hazelton here to Puru. And Puru is caught in traffic. Last tackle coming. 7 minutes gone. Brayley comes to the left. To Hines. Then on to Kennedy. Kennedy throws a loose pass. Rolling. Finds Mulatalo. He gets there anyway. Ronaldo somehow creates something out of nothing. Then gets into a scuffle with Ilias. But the ball just rolled to him. Everything was in slow motion. He picked it up and just jumped over the line. What a bizarre opening try. Cronulla 4, Gold Coast 0.
4: Yeah, they run the ball on the last here, the Cronulla Sharks. It looks like Will Kennedy hits that line out the back and is going to just go for the line, but he's got a 3-on-2 situation. The ball eventually bobbles its way all the way over to Ronaldo Mulatalo, and just lack of reaction, it's only Ilias who's there. One-on-one with Ronaldo. There was only going to be one winner in that situation, and it's Ronaldo Mulatalo who gets the first try of the afternoon.
1: Yeah, it's just
6: Lachie Ilis, he just balked there. He should have went at him. It was one-on-one. He should have cut down his time and space in hindsight. But he just gives him the opportunity to pick which way he was going to go. Mulitalo said go in the race. You don't give him that luxury. And he gets the ball down. A soft try, really.
4: Geez, danger signs for your mob, Gordy. That's two pretty meek line breaks you've conceded. And
6: the Sharks are passing the ball and it's hitting the ground, Dan.
4: Yeah.
6: I know you walked in today with a little bit of an attitude. If they keep on playing like this, I'll join you.
4: Yeah, good. No.
6: Okay? And we both can be shitty together.
4: Listen, Gordy, I'm a truth teller. I just like to tell it how it is. You want to perceive that as being cranky, be that as it may. Here's the kick from Hines and hits the post. No good. Pertek kick predictor said 47%. I guess it was right because it missed 4-0. Triple M rocking the footy. Benny Hannett after this for Bob Jones T-Marts.
7: Every play, every tackle, every minute. There's zero time to look away. So to not miss a second, grab a Red Bull Zero. Original taste, zero sugar. 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
3: Mulitalo, very hard to stop, 5 metres out. Ilias had no chance there. But so far, Cronulla have had 4 sets of 6. The Titans have had 5 missed tackles already. You can't have that and you can't invite a team like the Sharks in your own territory like that.
4: No, that's it. Thank you, Benny. So Sharks are trying to run down the Dolphins in fourth place. But they're 2 wins behind. Dolphins obviously played on Friday. So the Sharks' plight, they need to keep winning and hope the Dolphins basically lose to the Roosters next week, and that puts the Sharks back in the top four picture. Here's Kennedy with a run down the middle, and he's claimed here 18 short of halfway, 6 again. Boy, this ref today is going to be ruthless. Peter Goff, and it's going to be a sharp game. There's 2 in a row, with now Hazelton working it up over halfway. 4-0 Cronulla. 4-0 Cronulla. Play to Brayley, throws to the right to Hines. Double pump. On it goes with a lovely ball, but Nikita cut down. Strong tackle, Pascoe. Had to be made. Now Hines. Out to Hazelton. On it goes Purdue. Purdue, another loose pass, and this one is dropped. Is it possible for the Sharks to be playing terribly, yet still lead 4-0, Jimmy Gray?
12: Yes, it is, Dan. They've bombed a couple of opportunities. Their skill and the execution has been off in the opening 10 minutes here. And if you flirt around and be dangerous and you're not willing to be clinical, the Titans are a team that can turn it on. We saw Manly fall into this trap only a couple of weeks ago where they were up 10-0 on the scoreboard. All was looking like Manly were going to run away with it. And the Titans, they made them pay. And, you know, if the Cronulla Sharks don't aim up, that'll happen today as well.
4: Bangladesh 7 for 71. They're going to... That's going to be over in 5 sessions, I'd say. There's still about 70-odd from making Australia bat again. Now, it's worked up here. The Gold Coast just relieved.
6: How does that happen, Dan? I don't follow cricket anymore, right? But you lose, and then you beat a side in like a day or two.
4: Well, here's a play here for Fafita. Well, they routed them early, but then Australia's not batting well themselves, so they weren't out there for that long. The question is, how could this happen, which is what's supposed to happen, yet Australia were humbled last test? How does that happen? High kick on the last, taken by Kennedy, and Kennedy is routed up by Campbell. So Gold Coast might have steadied here. They're 2 out from their own line, Cronulla, and have to really roll their sleeves up, leading 4-0.
12: I think both teams on alert as well, with Peter Goff giving 6 agains early. They're jumping off that a little bit quicker. I like that from the referee.
4: So now it's it is Mulitalo on his opposite side, carting it up. He's the try scorer, followed up by Wilton, working it down the middle. And the bright sun of the Gold Coast. Now Brayley again, and now he shakes off the marker, gives it to Mulitalo, throws it back to Brayley. Brayley gives it to Hines. Hines is caught by Campbell and also the centre in Brimson. But again, Cronulla, they threaten with each set. This time they have to put boot to ball. Geez, the kids are making some noise. That's good stuff. Deep kick now taken by Kinney. Kinney works into the middle, and Kinney's put down. I'll tell you what puts me in a bad mood, Gordy. Jersey clashes, because they're so unnecessary. This is disgraceful. Now,
13: De Groot is carrying it forward.
1: Well, it's our home ground.
13: And that's right. Can we just get, please, the NRL? I don't want the media cops to come and arrest me. But let the home team choose the jersey, and then it's up to the away team to pick something that is not going to clash, and then the NRL has to approve it. It can't be that hard. Now, a forward pass out of dummy half has been missed. Gold Coast getting away with one there as the first receiver, Ilias, goes for a run. Because it's the fifth, he won't be kicking it. On the fifth, it looks like Brimson putting it up. Taken by Kennedy, pretty easy catch. 11 out from his own line. 13 gone, Cronulla 4, Gold Coast still. Let's go to Benny Hannon on the sideline for Bob Jane T-Marts.
3: Yeah, the crowd's still filtering nicely here, considering the Titans aren't going to be in the eight. They're loving the conditions out here, are beautiful. 21 degrees, slight westerly, southwesterly wind at the moment as well, but cracking afternoon for footy.
13: Indeed. Thank you, Benny. Here is Hines now floating to the right. He's looking dangerous. He's rounded up here by Campbell. And it's played now to Brayley, throwing it to Colquhoun. Colquhoun dragging defenders with him over the halfway. 45 out. Played to Brayley, getting it on to Puddle. Putting up an end over and kick. It's deep, but it's easy for Keeney. Keeney takes it on his 10. Good line of Cronulla defence. And it's Gold Coast now working it out. De Groot wearing the number 2. Hasn't played that many games this year in the top grade. Jalen De Groot, just his 8th this year on the Choice Hotel stats. Fafita with a good strong run following up the De Groot run. As Pascoe, the dummy half, getting it on to Sami. He's going to be a loss for the Gold Coast and a good pickup for the Dragons. He runs down the middle and is collected. Kenny with his first real gallivant down the middle, but he's stopped here. Cronulla all over that with 3 defenders. Last, Pascoe takes a couple of steps and throws left to Campbell, who puts up a high kick. And again, these kicks are just innocuous. Taken by Kennedy, but they're deep. So Kennedy now 12 out from his own line. So we're in a bit of a set-for-set battle at the moment. 4-0, Cronulla over Gold Coast.
12: Or Ronaldo's lost it. Oh, no, it's Katoa's lost that ball. Yeah. Strong defence. That's the turning point the Tanks needed, Dan. You mentioned that set-for-set was going on, that grinding style of football. Cronulla have broken the trend there. The Titans have a great opportunity. Keanu Keeney, he's had 5 runs for 40 metres already today on the Choice Hotel stats. He looks like he could be in a mood to get some points.
13: No.
1: Well, it's something so small, Jimmy Graham, but Tino raced through to make the tackle on the fullback, and then that can be a little bit contagious. Then Campbell and AJ Brimson come up with stronger contact. And now this is a great opportunity for him.
13: As it comes here to Sami. Sami almost it. Thinking of it, the Sidons do nothing. Now comes to the open side. It's Campbell giving it to Haas. Haas makes it to the 10. Gold Coast, their first chance here to really put on some sustained attack for a little while. Here's Pascoe on to Tino. Oh. Tino pumps the pass back. Beautiful ball movement. Moran keeps it going. They must score. Fafita over. Jojo plants it down in the corner. They nearly butchered it, but they just kept it going, and it's a well-deserved Gold Coast Titans try, 4 points all.
1: Yeah, it's a bit of a sloppy play the ball. Sorry, Jimmy, bit of a sloppy play the ball. We don't score that many. Let me take them. It was a bit of a sloppy play the ball. I thought it might have got caught back. They hit Tino. He does the old-fashioned wraparound. Peter Sterling loves it. He loved that play as a wraparound, and they just got through the numbers. I think it's Moran in the end. It is a beautiful pass, and Fafita had a fair bit of work to do, pins the ears back and puts it down in the corner. That's a try, baby.
12: We mentioned the condition. These are perfect conditions for good, skillful football, and that is what this Titans try is about. Gordon, you mentioned the little effort area of Tino Fasuamalawai on the kick chase, and a few of his teammates backed that up. But the Titans, with their first real opportunity in good ball, have come up trumps. We've seen some excellent tries this weekend with the skill execution. The Dolphins with a few try of the year contenders themselves, but the Titans, that is brilliant work from the edge back rower in Moran. What a pass that is. Yeah,
13: nice hands for Ilias in amongst all that too. Harvey Norman with the replay. Now at Harvey Norman received 10%. Oh, hang on. It's a Gold Coast kick. Gordy gets to kick it. 39% per tech. Gordy. Oh,
1: JC's hit it. Hanging on. No. Pulls it to the left. Scores are locked up here. Cronulla Sharks 4, the Gold Coast 4, with 22 minutes gone.
13: Triple M.
1: Triple M rocks the footy.
13: Bingo.
1: Thanks to Maccas.
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3: Great work from the Titans there. They completed 10 from 10 sets. Great reward there for Fita getting over the line there. What I loved there was Pascoe going up to Big Tino and just patting him on the back saying, great work, that's off the back of your great run. So far, he's had 6 runs and 1 offload to start this match off.
13: Good stuff. Thank you, Benny Hannon. Sorry for cutting you off. Gordy, how dare I doubt you'll throw to the ad. Bang on G. Talis.
1: Oh, sorry.
13: What about
1: Mate,
13: that?
1: Did you see that ad? I'm sorry, that fiend?
13: Yeah, with the forex. Oh, no, I saw the one in the sun with the forex gold. That's the one I noticed, Gordy.
1: Oh, yeah.
13: Now, who did you notice?
1: A guy with, you know, like the big Roman headpiece.
13: Yeah.
1: I don't mind that. Mate, I should get one with the yellow and blue and just walk the streets on it. Just go out after every win. Just walk into pubs with a big sword.
13: Now, see, Fletch and Hindy will get a hold of that idea and they'll actually make you do it. Here's a carry. Not a bad idea. It's worked forward here by Phil Sambi. Dropped down 20 out from his own line. Pascoe, the dummy half, goes to the right to Haas. Haas gets it around the corner pass, releasing Pascoe. Pascoe threatening to break him wide open, but two bald sharks come across here. Fanua Blake and Hazelton. Jeez, they love a bald head here at Cronulla. Now here's another carry with Keeney over halfway. By gets it on the next out to Ilias. On to Morin. Morin always plays above his weight. There were three bigger players trying to tackle him. He bounced off all of them before he was finally filled. Last 38 out. High kick. In the sun. Won't be fun. Kennedy takes it. Good catch. Then he's drilled as soon as his tippy toes touch the turf here at the Gold Coast. 4-4. Well, 5 minutes in, you'd swear Cronulla's going to put another 50 on the Gold Coast like they did in round one. But Gold Coast is steady, and we've got a real game on, it seems. Now it's Nephi Pudu throwing it out now to a spinning Idol. And he'll play it now, 20 from his own line on the next. Idotti is charging. I think he's coming to the Gold Coast next year, Gordy. Wainwini Idotti, good clubman. Now comes across on the next to Kennedy, and Kennedy's claim. I'll let you talk in a sec, Gordy, but these sets are going quickly. Here's just shy of their 40, a deep kick, and now it's brought back by Keeney, an extravagant dummy, and he's brought down. All right, 4 points all, Triple M rocking the footy.
1: Yeah, the Titans have got in a good arm wrestle here for the time being, and that's what they need to do. They need to just keep on going set for set, but I'd like to see Jaden Campbell just pull a couple of tricks out of his bag, Dan. He was a bit quiet the last couple of weeks.
13: Okay, thank you, Gordy. So I had producer Charlie telling me that Mo Fodawaker is on. Here he is. Oh, and he throws a bullet of a pass that is put down by Ilias, and Ilias gives him a cracking side eye and gives him a little bit of advice as well. Oh, no, that's a bad start of the day. And now Cronulla. Geez, Cronulla, brother, Gold Coast had done pretty much everything right for the last 12, 13 minutes. Now they give Cronulla the ball on about halfway.
12: Yeah, I think that was premeditated from Mo Fodawaker to pass that ball out the back. And his halfback, Ilias, just says, mate, just run, take the meters on offer there. That was the way the Titans were going. They've been perfect with the football. That's their first mistake of the afternoon.
13: Now it's a run from Ido from the scrum wing. Down the left side. 4-4. Mulitalo scored the first try. Fafita scored the second. Set restart coming as it's a carry now for Wilton. That is at least 5, maybe 6 set restarts we've had now. And we're only 20 minutes in. Comes across to Colquhoun, on to Hazelton. Hazelton, hard to put down, but they do get him down. And he's just right of the post as Brayley picks up and throws infield to Fanua Blake. Oh, he rolls it back, almost lost it. Picked up by Brayley onto Hines, turns it in and charging Hidotti. He's claimed only 13 away. It's again messy from Cronulla, but they're getting closer. Hines floats to the middle, then drops it underneath here for Hazelton, who runs straight into Furmore. Two tackles left. Brayley, short pass, line ball pass to be honest, but it's Colquhoun He was wrapped up and the pass was given the all clear. One away, last tackle. Comes to Hines, gets it on to Kennedy, out to Katoa, and Katoa could walk it in from there. That's too good. They stripped the Titans bare, and that's a lovely try. 8 points to four, Cronulla, and unless there's some obstruction that didn't look obvious live, the Sharks have retaken the lead.
12: Yeah, they hit short on a number of occasions there, the Sharks. They were trying to go through the front door, and they go to their edge on last play, and I think it's Phil Sami. He's just in two minds. He comes up to make the kill on Kennedy. He's hanging back for the kick, and he's absolutely nowhere near Will Kennedy in the end. He comes up with a bit of a... He tries to cover both, and in turn ends up covering no one. Take nothing away from the Cronulla Sharks, running that ball on last. Pulls apart the Gold Coast Titans defenders, and they retake the lead.
6: Yeah, just AJ Brimson just got caught biting in there at the centre, running through, and Bubba Kennedy just sneaks around. It was great deception with that support play. His timing was perfect as he just swoops around the back. AJ didn't see him coming and bites in on the centre, and then it was a beautiful two-on-one try confirmed. If Katoa slams it down.
13: Yeah, so the two try scorers, the wingers for Cronulla, 54%. On the kick predictor for Pertek. 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Their hoses don't crack under pressure for 24/7 National Service Search Pertek. Is someone looking forward to the finals? It's not far away. Not far away. Is Hines about five in from touch. Moves in, starts it right. Hooking, too much. No goal. 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Cronulla 8, Gold Coast 4, Triple M rocking Sunday footy for Maccas.
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3: I think Mo Fonawake would love his time over his first run once he got on the field. Dropped the ball there on a bad pass. And I love what Cronulla did there. Worked through the middle of the ruck, like Jimmy said. Turned the ball under. And then all of a sudden, found space out wide because the defence was too tight from the Titans. Well done from the Cronulla Sharks.
13: Thank you. Yes, Ben Hannett with us for Bob Jane Teammates. Jimmy, I just have to send a message here. People have been trying to call me and can't get through. I think my phone has a virus. How do I know? Because this morning I opened it said Hull beat Man United. Here's the one here from Wilton, who's dropped down 20 short of halfway. Whaley picks up dummy half, throws it on to Colquhoun. Colquhoun with a solid run again. He's fifth on the Choice Hotel stats. He plays it back for Whaley, who provides for Fenua Blake. That's his fourth run for Neil Blake. Oh, a late offload, but it was fine, and it was good. It found Hines, turns it in, and the man he gives it to is Nikita, weaving into the defence of Fotowaker. Excellent set. They've gone 65 metres. Now Hines gallops, then puts boot to ball. Keeney under it. Oh, that's a courageous take, and he had his legs taken out. That should have been a penalty. He did a dead set 360 mid-air after he was collected accidentally by one of the Sharks' chasers. Boy, they...
6: Great courage, wasn't it? Oh, great courage, our fullbacks there. All of them, you know, attacking the ball. He was under the pump. He said 65 metres set from the Sharks. He was under all sorts of pressure, and he just goes up and climbs above the pack.
13: Might have actually been... You know what?
6: It was his own damn player.
13: Oh. But they get the penalty a few plays later anyway, and have we got a bit of back chat?
6: Oh.
13: It's a Nephi Pudu. You can't back chat the ref when you're the fill-in. You can't be back chatting refs.
12: You can't,
13: Gordy, when you're four games into your first grade career.
12: What about the quick turnaround? Lack of discipline there from the Cronulla Sharks. You mentioned how good their set after points was. Yeah. But ultimately now, they're almost going to be defending their own line.
13: Ilias into the line. On the Tino, got a pass away. Campbell beats one. Now he holds it himself. Almost threw it for himself, which is illegal. Then he throws a pass. Bounces into the hands of Brimson. Out it goes Keeney. 12 metres out. Beats one. Underarm pass. back here to Fonawaker. Fonawaker is converged upon and stopped. Five away. Here come the coast. Now here's Elias running. Go for it, son. He almost got there. Millimetres short. Left side open up. Cronulla defending stoutly. Open side it goes. Now it's Campbell. Left footstep. Left footstep. Ducks under a high tackle where he stopped. It's a good response from the Sharks. Two tackles left. Randall just bumping it upfield, and it'll all come down to this last play. It's Pascoe going left. Campbell on to Keeney. Keeney. Oh, what a pass! And Brimson spins over and got it down. Oh, they look like they were going to stuff that up, but they didn't. They scored. They've tied it. They had him shot for the first two plays. Cronulla steadied, but they get it right on the last play, just when it matters. And they're not going to go away today, it seems. 8 points all.
6: Never in doubt, DG. That was beautiful play, wasn't it? A great offload for Tino. And I said, Jaden Campbell started dodging, weaving. And then Cronulla, they had great scramble. They all got back. They kept on turning up for their assignment. And it was a beautiful short board away, Jay Brimson. Such a robust forerunner when he's at his best. And as Keeney plays short to Brimson, a good hit and spin on Nicho Hynes and gets the ball down. Never in doubt.
12: Yeah, that is brilliant from the Gold Coast Titan. And AJ Brimson there, he's on that sweep line. And then what he does is he cuts off the left foot and changes his line. That puts Katoa in two minds. He can't quite get them. Brilliant bit of late movement there from AJ. But the Titans, if you give them opportunity, they're going to take it. They're in a mood today to throw the footy around, test you on the inside. The Keanu Keeney, Jaden Campbell, with that run-first mentality. The Sharks only have themselves to blame. It was a great set after points. A little bit of ill-discipline back chat as well. That gave the Titans good field position. And with the quality at their disposal, they're always going to create opportunities.
13: Excellent finish, Brimson. But a sharp pass from Keeney. Per tech kick predictor, 53%. Oh, Gordon Tallis.
6: JC was in a big part in that try. A couple of deep breaths. Still sucking it in. Hits it beautifully. Coming round. Coming around. It's there, baby. Gold Coast 10. The Sharks 8. As Triple M rocks the footy. Thanks to Maccas.
7: 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And honestly, your future's not that different. We all have our own idea of what our something looks like down the track. But it won't just happen. You'll need to make smart decisions along the way. 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
15: Craig Fitzgibbon will definitely be disappointed with the ill discipline there, giving away a back-chatting penalty there. Allowed the Titans into the half. Great work from AJ Brimson getting over the line. But, boys, earlier on today, the females in the NRLW, the Titans took on the Broncos. Very close match. The Titans got up 28-20.
13: Yeah. Titans got up, Benny.
6: Yeah.
13: Wow. Oh, sure did. I thought the Broncos and the Roosters were the only team in that comp, the way people talk. Well done, Titans.
6: Karen Murphy, our coach, got Prince with ease.
13: Wow. Well done, Titans.
6: Out together, Jesse. Good to kick a teammate when he can't hear you and talk back.
13: So it's worked up here by Tino. Underrated player, Scott Bridge. He's particularly in that Tigers run of 05. 18 short. He was the Clive Churchill medalist in that grand final.
6: Princey. Yeah. What a player.
13: Yeah, well, great player. And even though he was done in
6: the Broncos, yeah. Well, man, at the Broncos, he had some horrific injuries.
13: Oh, that broken leg was shocking.
6: Yeah.
13: Halfway line. Good set from the Gold Coast.
6: And you got a good memory, Dan.
13: I do. I don't know why I remember that, but I do remember that. Here's a deep one on for Kennedy. I'll tell you what, they've still got a long way to go, the Gold Coast, Jimmy Graham, but they do the little things much better, it seems, under Josh Hannay.
12: Yeah, I'm with you, Dan. Some of the attention to detail with kick chase, the effort areas of the game. Yeah, they're very much looking to shake that tag if we're just going to outscore you. They've still got that in their arsenal, but certainly a lot of improvement in those little areas that make a huge difference each and every week.
13: The game on after this, Roosters versus Tigers. So that's the 4 p.m. game. Played now by Corfusi, just coming onto the field here for Cronulla, and a thumping kick from Hynes, and he might have been tempted maybe, Sami, just to let that bounce near the try line, but in the end just brings it back and brings it back over the 10-metre line anyway. 10-8, Gold Coast. Jalen DeGroote. Oh, spin move. He left Wilton looking feeble, which is rare, as he ran past Wilton, did DeGroote, and made a few extra metres. 10.5 to go in the first half. They work it down the middle through Fifita. It's Pascoe, the dummy half, giving it now to Randall. Randall is put on his back, lifted and dumped by Wilton and also Colquhoun. As it comes to Fotuweka, no offload this time from Mo. He just works it into the defence in the centre of this Seabus Stadium. Last tackle, another set completed. Campbell thought about running briefly, puts up a high kick. Brimson coming through, and he... Now that's a disruptor, as he just didn't even bother contesting the ball. It was caught by Katoa, who then got bumped and actually might have got injured by Brimson. But that's what they mean by disruptor. He took his eyes off the ball. Anyway, got away with it on Gold Coast.
12: Lucky to get away with that. Got some concerns there.

0: whatsoever.
1: I wonder if Ronaldo's hurt now, so we had Katoa limping, and now Ronaldo staying down after he carries the ball. I just wonder if they had that attitude, we'll blow them away in the first 20 minutes, and that will be okay. Because it hasn't happened the way we thought it might, the way they did start. Here's a run from Poodle. That's Nephi Poodle, the number six. Ohepa on the bench. Deep kick from Hines, and it's caught by Sami, giving it to Kearney. Kearney looking up at an even Sharks line of defence. He just can't find a way through. 10th run, though. He won't stop trying all day. Keanu Kearney, De Groot, down the middle. And he leaves the two markers on the ground. So that leaves Pasco to run. Then he gives it to Sami, breaks them open. Here comes Kearney. Oh, but Sami, you ran away from him. Then he gets it on anyway, but a little late. Away to Pasco. Pasco is brought down 15 away. How do you ignore the quickest man in the game, Keeney, or one of them? Now they spread it out to Brimson. Early ball, Sami. Sami's going to be stopped. Oh, come on, Gold Coast. You can't keep butchering it like this. Two away. Cronulla holding on. Campbell running. Someone go with him. Someone go with him. Ball played. Last. They score. They get it out here to Sami. And Sami puts his hands up in the air. Oh, he does like the Titans' helmet sign. That's a new one. 14-8. Boy, oh boy, Gordy. They'd be a hard team to own because they'd give you some heart attack material. But they get there and they're up 14-8.
2: We should get 18 points for that try. Because they bombed three of them. Philip Sami makes a break. He's got Keanu Kinney sitting in neutral. He's just idling beside him. He's just sitting there idling, waiting to put his foot on the accelerator. And then Campbell standing 3 metres off the trial line, looking for someone to pass it to. The bloke dropped his forex and said, pass it to me. And they finally get over with Philip Sami, the man who started it. It's a great reward. Slams it down and claims it. And so he should. He's had a great back end of the season, Philip Sami. The Dragons have got a good one there.
3: They sure do, Gordon, and he just blew open that ruck. Oof. As Colquhoun leaves the field. We're going to need to get some sideline material there.
1: And a big moment for Phil Sami. He gets the all-time record for most tries. He overtakes the Don, and I think he really wanted that record before he heads off. And well done to him. He's been a great stalwart of this club. 86 tries. The Don was on 85.
3: He's made the habit of that strong run through the middle defenders, yeah. Hasn't he? Really prominent feature of his game this year.
1: Smart play, Pasco. Markers on the ground. That was the end of that. Gordy, 45% from the sideline for Pertek.
2: Yeah, his toughest kick of the day. Jaden Campbell right over on the far east. Fair bit of concentration comes in. Hits it beautifully. You heard it. Coming round. It's there, baby. Gold Coast 16. The Sharks 8 as Triple M rocks the footy thanks to Macca.
1: I just punched the air. I'm not anti-Shark. I think Jimmy thinks I've had a bet on this game. No, I haven't, I promise. I'm on Team Talos. Team Talos today. Benny Hannon on the sideline, Bob James Emars.
4: Oh, great finishing up touches there by Sami. Well, it's distracted there. It was a bit of a kerfuffle back here. A collision where Jesse, the big front rower from Cronulla, has gone off with a HIA. He's got blood dripping out like a tap from his head. But also De Groot and AJ Brimson, the Jets crackers. They've both got their hands down the pants still, limping around. They've got the one in the family jewels. Hopefully they recover quickly and, doesn't any long-term injury there.
1: Jets, we got a Jets crackers and family jewels. That's
2: champagne beans.
1: Commentary from Ben Hannon.
2: Oh, Franken beans. I like that one too.
1: The meat and veg, the cags, the wheels.
2: Orchestra stalls.
1: It's Tito Carrigan up. Followed up here by a run from...
2: I'd like to know what the nickname is in the north of England.
3: And, I'm not going to say it on air.
1: Bollocks. You write it, I don't know what you... it was... by the way, Gold Coast working it upfield. And a pass has gone loose. It was played at by Cronulla backwards. And they've knocked it on Cronulla out of all this. Jeez, I made a mess of that. So it was Gold Coast getting a little loose. Then a pass was knocked back. Yeah, I think they might have a case here, Cronulla.
2: Yeah, I think they got a case.
1: One of the Sharks knocked it back. That was fine. And then it was when they fell on the ball.

0: when they fell on the ball, that's where Peter Goff said it was knocked on by Cronulla, but I'm not sure it was. So we're looking now at a replay. Ilias throws the pass for Gold Coast. It is batted back legally by Puddle.
1: Pass backwards from Lachlan Ilias. We just need to see.
0: So now it's a live ball.
1: A Titans hand gets a knock on.
0: Just near halfway. Here's Sami, or rather Fifita and Wilton going for the ball here. Oh, come on. We're going to go to the first incident. We've already decided, haven't we?
2: I think they're seeing if Pasco touches that.
3: Yeah, but it gets knocked out of his hand, doesn't it? That's not a knock on.
2: Yeah, I'm with you.
3: That's dragged out of his grip.
0: That's the smooth play on. Yeah, you're right. So, here we go. Yeah, there's probably fingers on that.
1: So the ball's being hit backwards by the Sharks. It hits the right hand of Oliver Pasco, which is the first knock on playing through.
0: Okay. So, Cronulla will win the challenge. We don't even have to go on with this. And you know what? Wilton actually did lose it. So that Pasco touch, which I don't think any of us think was a knock on, because it was almost stolen out of his hand.
3: He was going to grab the ball, so it's not a... Anyway.
4: Successful, your scrum.
0: Okay. They needed that, Cronulla. 5:55 to go, first half. Gold Coast 16, Cronulla 8.
2: They did, Dan. You're right. They needed something to get them back in. They've been on the ropes a little bit. The Cronulla Sharks, the Titans, they play a fast brand of football. They're going to test you out. It's their turn to defend now.
0: Dolphins fans cheering on the Gold Coast here. Yeah. Thanks, mate. Is there any hate between Gold Coast and Dolphins, Gordy? I don't know what the rivalry is like.
3: No, I didn't think been so. There? Mate, the Dolphins love the Gold Coast. They're around everywhere.
0: You're right. I didn't think of it like that.
3: There you go.
0: That's good. No.
3: It's just a little swim through Moreton Bay. They're on the main beach.
0: Well, they're on a unity ticket today, because if the Dolphins get the result they want, Cronulla will lose and get some breathing space and basically wrap up top four. Here it comes now with...
3: You know what, Dan? I don't think there's a Queensland side that hates the other one.
0: Okay, now comes left here to Pudu. Stepping. Oh, hang on. Todd Payton said Cowboys hate Brisbane. Now is a floating pass here as it comes to Hines, and he's cut down 10 metres out. Six more! And then the ball is put down, and he's knocking the ball. Penalty, Peter Goff. Advantage was played. Pudu just dropped it. It was the first tackle. Oh,
3: there
0: my
3: are
0: goodness.
3: Footy gods. There are footy gods. And Pudu, the one that knocked it out of Pasco's hand, just reaches. It's a poor pass, really. That should have hit him. That should have went straight to his chest. He had to reach out in front of him, or he's got to run onto the ball. Maybe Trindle is someone that likes to run onto the footy there. Oh, we needed that, Dan.
0: You did.
3: I'd like to have another try before half time.
0: Oh, okay. Well, just order that up, eh? Well,
3: thanks, mate.
0: I'll just get the Uber Eats. Yeah. It'll be a $7.99 delivery fee.
3: Whoever sponsors us, Uber Eats, DoorDash, whoever we got.
0: The problem is they're delivering it on a bicycle, so it might take a while. Now, here's Furmore staying down and grabbing the back of his head. Come on, Bo. Come on. Let's play it. No replay. What a way to go.
4: Out together, Nico.
0: Now we go up here for the Gold Coast Titans. He settled after his poor start. And Fodawaker's run followed up here by Randall.
2: He's been good. Randall off the bench. Brings plenty of intent, doesn't he, to each and every run.
0: He's a bit like Moran, isn't he?
2: Very much so, Dan, yeah.
0: He's outsized, but it doesn't seem to matter. They get through their set again, and a deep kick will be taken by Katoa. 15 out from his own line, floats to the middle, ooh, and then pops a heavy shot there. Fodawaker almost went a little too high. Yeah, Katoa milked it. And I think he had a case, but he sold it. A bit of performative work from Katoa. And that penalty here, this could be the defining set here, because Cronulla get a great chance just before halftime, 16-8. Ben Hannett, sideline, Bob Jane, T-Marts.
5: Yeah, the completion rates from both sides, boys, it's quite high. The Titans 89%, the Sharks at 79%. So, in a really good arm wrestle here. But can the Titans hold them at this last set so they can go in up at half time?
0: Yeah, and, well, hang on. I think Fafita's been hitting the Jacks crackers, just looking at him roll away. Here's an underarm offload, a beautiful offload here from Kafusi, giving it to Hines. Hines turns it in. The man he gives it to, looks like Nikita, is stopped here 40 metres out. Cronulla here. They need a try as it comes to McInnes. Boring his way through the middle. He's over the 30. He's stopped. as now Tallis cheering on his Titans to hold out these Cronulla Sharks as it's popped back now from Brayley to Hines to the right to Kennedy. His pass is lost backwards and fallen on by Hines. Oh, knock on! It's called a knock on! Well, they are completely off the boil, Cronulla. Now they're going to challenge this. I'm not sure they should burn this one because that would be a real 50-50 guess. It was popped back and I don't know. But you might be right. It clipped the thumb of Hidotti.
3: If Pascoe's was a knock-on, that's a knock-on.
0: All right, there's
2: Sharks, honestly.
1: 5 seconds, heads in.
2: They can frustrate you at times.
3: Like, or you can really enjoy it at times.
2: Well, Gordon, no doubt for yourself and the Gold Coast Titans fans are enjoying this today.
0: Oh. I've never heard Gordy this off the leash in terms of just this, like, unashamedly tight. So I love it. Normally you do a very good job of keeping it in check. Now it comes here to Tino. Tino is running up.
3: My wife's hosting the box today, Dan. I wanted to come home in a good mood.
0: Yeah, you don't want people in a bad mood.
3: Nah.
0: Now they laid all over Tino.
3: Well, it's either a penalty, isn't it?
2: It is a penalty.
3: It's a penalty every day of the week.
0: They laid all over him, and it would have put the Gold Coast on the attack with a full minute to play. It would have given them a full set for Fotowaker. There's a line ball ahead of Randall, and he's dropped down. Yes, Jimmy, I agree. That was forward. When I say line ball, translation forward. Kinney takes a tumble, gets up, spins, and then he's rounded up here just short of halfway. So he'll play now to Pascoe on for Campbell. Campbell puts up a ball. Should be an easy one. A little bit of wobble in the sun, and in the sun, but Cartoa swallows that up. 57 seconds here. Gold Coast a chance. In fact, Gold Coast will lead at halftime. The question is by how many. They lead 16-8. Big upset on the cards, perhaps. Here's a run now from Hidotti. And he's not going too far. Cronulla are completely rattled right now. Nephi onto Wilton. Wilton is... Oh, high tackle.
3: No, hip drop.
0: Is it?
3: Was it hip drop?
0: I thought I saw a high tackle, but you might be right there.
2: Fifita looks in all sorts. His hip is constantly causing him pain. But this penalty here, it's actually...
1: Blake, you saw that. On report.
0: So on report, you might be right, Gordy, but it's taken 15 seconds off the clock. So really, they're down to at most three plays, but most likely two. And they put it in a touch 40 away. So it needs to happen quickly for Cronulla. Now it's on here with a run down the middle, which gets them a little bit closer through Colhoun. Rather, the 15, who is Burns. And down the middle, Nikita, with 4 seconds left. This is the last play. Dropped by Hines. He's having a tough day. He's having a very tough day, and the Gold Coast are quick to let him know. Bo Furmore in his face.
3: That's good. I like it.
0: Cronulla might have 40 minutes to save their season, because if they don't win this, top four is gone, really. Not impossible, but gone. Jojo Fifita comes off first. I'm not sure we're going to see him again in this game. He looks in a bit of trouble, and that would be a big loss for the Gold Coast. But the Titans, 16-8 leaders over Cronulla. Triple M rocking Sunday footy for Ream Hot Water.
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0: 16-8, Gold Coast. They're 40 minutes away from a huge upset over the Cronulla Sharks on this Sunday afternoon. Now, change of tack here. I'm told we have to go to Mackay. Because the test match, the end is imminent. Come in, Big Merv and Cal Ferguson.
16: Now, Dan, I'm at the cricket and I feel naked without you. It just doesn't feel right without you at the test cricket.
2: We need Dan at Triple M commentary box.
0: I walked in today and I said, guys, don't ask me to go to Mackay because I know it was going to happen, okay? Don't ask me. If I'm not part of a junket, then it's nothing I want to be part of.
16: Well, this will not surprise you one bit, Dan. Merv Hughes has assumed full control of Mackay as a whole, and we're at the cricket, and Australia has done the same. 8 for 95 here at the moment, 38 overs into the second innings, and they look a mess at the moment, Bangladesh. 51 in arrears still, Merv.
2: Yeah, you can't see Australia having to bat again. Stark's bowling really well. Cummins doing a great job. Hazelwood, he's been serviceable. He hasn't bowled badly. He hasn't got the wickets or the recognition of the other guys. And Nathan Lyon's picked up a wicket. So just a good all-round performance from the Australian team. And you would have thought they had to kick back after Darwin.
0: I don't know much about this ground at Mackay, gents, but I saw some pictures. What I'm getting is a vibe of RSL Club meets cricket ground. And can I just say, that is my...
2: You love the RSL clubs.
0: Mate, there's a photo. I see a picture. It's a full view of the ground. It's inside, but with Club Keno and TAB facilities and Sky Channel. Now, Gordy, does this not sound like... I think I've had dreams like this.
3: It sounds like North Queensland to me.
0: Hey, Merv, have you and Gordy ever had a drink together? You would match up beautifully.
2: Oh, mate, can I say something? I'm scared of having another drink with Gordy. We used to spend a bit of time at Roma Races, and he destroyed me on several occasions.
3: No. That's a lie. I think you meet some people in life and you know that they're undefeated. And Merv's undefeated.
2: Oh, thanks, Gordon. Thanks for that, mate. Cricket's not going to last too much longer here, Dan.
0: Yeah, but how long? But more importantly, how long do you get to stay in Mackay?
2: I'll check flights. I can't get out until mid-December.
16: Flights are scarce, Dan. And where we're positioned here at the ground, we are 40 metres from the RSL, directly next door. We're ready to go.
0: Mate, I'm told the backroom staff turned up on Thursday. You don't have to. 2 days before the test, we've got backroom staff. We're an all-time joke. Good on you, boys. Well done.
2: Cheers, Dan.
0: There we go. 8 for 95. Australia's going to win in 2 days. That's the 8 for 95 with with Bangladesh trailing by 51. Mitch Stark has 4 for 39. I'm not sure we discussed much cricket in that break, but it's 16-8 here. Gold Coast over Cronulla. Back to the footy after this. Triple M rocks the footy.
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14: Triple M rocks footy.
0: What is something that all high performers have in common? Something all perform... I'm going to read this like Ron Burgundy. You ready for this, Gordy?
3: Yes. Yes, okay. I want it.
0: What's something that all high performers have in common? Ad-lib answer here. Something all performers have in common. It's ambition. The one thing that separates the good from the goats is the desire to succeed. With a little ambition, you can go anywhere. And Ampol will help you get there too, because with a full tank of fuel, a quick EV charge and snacks on the go, you can go from A to anywhere. Ampol, Australia's own.
3: And I'm Ron Burgundy.
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18: Hey there, Stephen Zoyce with you. The Perth Bears are continuing to build for their debut, signing Raiders enforcer Corey Horsburgh on a 3-year deal. The 28-year-old has 132 games under his belt and will now head west to join Mel Meninga's new-look side. The veteran coach telling Triple M Footy things are building very nicely.
19: All the players that I've spoken to and coming over are all excited about the opportunity to be trailblazers over here in WA and coming out for the right reasons, you know. So it's all about our great game. A lot of excitement over here with the rugby league fans and rugby fans as well. So it's been really encouraging, you know, the last sort of 13 months.
18: And Newcastle's top four push has taken another hit, with Dom Young and Tyson Frizzell both suspended for a week after yesterday's loss to Manly.
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18: A shower or two and 22 degrees at Cbus Super Stadium at halftime between the Titans and Sharks as Triple M rocks footy.
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6: Mitre 10's got your back. 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
0: Riley comes to the left, to Hines, then on to Kennedy. Kennedy throws a loose pass, rolling, finds Mulatalo. He gets there anyway. Ronaldo somehow creates something out of nothing. Now gets into a scuffle with Ilias.
2: There was only going to be one winner in that situation. And it's Ronaldo Mulatalo who gets the first try.
3: Mulatalo said go in the race. You don't give him that luxury.
0: Here's Pascoe on to Tino. Oh. Tino pops the pass back. Beautiful ball movement. Mora keeps it going. They must score. Fifita over. Jojo plants it down in the corner.
3: It is a beautiful pass. And Fifita had a fair bit of work to do. Pins the ears back.
2: That is brilliant work from the edge back rower in Moran. What a pass that is.
0: Comes to Hines, gets it on to Kennedy, out to Katoa, and Katoa could walk it in from there. That's too good. They strip the Titans bare, and that's a lovely try. Pasco going left. Campbell on to Kenny. Kenny. Oh, what a pass! And Brimson spins over and got it down. Ball played, last, they score. They get it out here to Sabi. And Sabi puts his hands up in the air. Oh, he does like the Titans' helmet sign. That's a new one.
3: 3 metres off the try line, looking for someone to pass it to. The bloke dropped his forex and said, pass it to me. And they finally get over with Philip Sami, the man who started it.
0: And a big moment for Phil Sami. He gets the all-time record for most tries. He overtakes the Don. And I think he really wanted that record before he heads off. And well done to him. But the Titans, 16-8 leaders over Cronulla.
5: Triple M Ross Footy.
0: And second half about to begin. Good news for the Titans. Jojo Fifita has come back on. We thought he might have been injured. He was injured. We thought he might have been done for the day, but some running repairs, and here he is back. Gordon Tallis and also Jimmy Graham and Ben Hannett, your team, this afternoon. Well, can the Titans do it? Can the Titans do it?
3: Well, you spotted that, and Jojo had to stay on the field. Had a great Origin series. If you think the Titans are going to win, you think they need all their experience out there in the second half.
0: Sharks just once this year have overcome a halftime deficit to win. 1-7. And the Titans have only led at the break 5 times all year. So it's rare territory for them. Let's see if they can cash in.
3: Rare as rocking horse.
0: It's carried up now.
2: The taping job on Jesse Colquhoun. Wow. Never seen anything quite like that, or maybe it just came a little bit.
0: We'll need some descriptions in a moment here as the Cronulla side work it out.
2: I think he may have just come out of the tackle, but it was all over like the top of his head and round his head. It was everywhere. But anyway, just on the Sharks, Nico Hines, he cut a frustrated figure at the end of that first half. He needs to really stand up, involved in a couple of errors. If the Sharks are going to play top four football, they need him to shine.
0: But now it's carried out by Keeney, almost burst through. I think I have a description for Jesse Colquhoun for you. I think you'd appreciate. You know in those movies, college football, American college, and they do a prank where they toilet paper on the tree, and they've sort of this just strewn paper everywhere. Is that what you say Jesse Colquhoun's head looks
2: that's
0: like?
2: That's exactly how it
3: roll
2: looked
3: tie,
2: like that.
3: Roll tide roll.
2: He's actually just taking it all off now. He's had enough.
0: Yeah.
3: Yeah. Like he goes, whoever did it. The joke's over. I think he just saw himself.
0: Tino near halfway. Tino, that is his 13th run. My word, he gets through work, Tino. And a deep kick taken by Kennedy. We'll go to Benny Hannett when there's a little break here, but we'll just stick with this as Cronulla now carry. In fact, let's go now. Bob Jane, T-Marts, down to you on the sideline, Ben Hannett.
7: Yeah, on the injury front, we saw Jesse, he's all stitched up. He's all good to go. The tape's off him. But also Jojo Fifita, he went up in a different tunnel up the middle with the doctor. Looks like he may have had a little local needle to numb it to make him get through this match as well. But the message from coach is Josh Henney. His big thing is he's very happy with the completion rate at the moment. Just keep sticking to the game plan. But for Fitzgibbon, he's all about raising the intensity. We've been too laxy-daisy. It's time to rip in. We need to start fast.
0: Well, as you say that, Ben, thank you. They bugger rolls around with it. Just everyone stands around. And the ball rolls around, and finally one of the Sharks takes it and takes the tackle. High kick, Kinney about to take it, and he does it, he's buried. That's better. Good chase of middle. I was about to say all the Sharks are standing around like Brown's cows, but is it Brown the farmer? Or are they Brown cows, or is it Brown's cows? Brown's the farmer. Do you know what I'm talking about?
2: I know what you're saying. Which one is it? The answer is none. I don't know.
0: I think it's Brown's cows, you know, which means it's Mr. Brown.
3: We've got one landman. We got Ben Dobbin. That's where he would come in. He's
0: you're right.
3: Oh,
0: you're right.
3: Mate, he's such a Queen Street farmer, that bloke.
0: And that's a drive-by, ladies and gentlemen. Here's a kick from outside the 40.
3: It's either that or New Farm
0: the 20.
3: Or Eagle Farm.
0: I like New Farm. Here's a kick. He's kick in the touch from Ilias, just slowing things down. Not the greatest start to a half of football, but it's 16-8 Gold Coast over Cronulla.
3: Cronulla, whatever the messages were at half time.
0: Yeah, they weren't listened to.
3: Yeah, I think it was like through one ear and out the other. Yeah.
0: I think they were listening to Merv Hughes and Callum Ferguson up in Mackay. That's what they were doing. Here's a run now.
3: Going to the RSL.
0: Gordy, you got to see that picture. Honestly, you'd pay whatever the SCG membership is, and you'd pay that for those seats in Mackay.
3: Yeah, right.
0: Unbelievable. Here's a carry now from Colquhoun, playing it, thrown to the right behinds, just turning it in into the hands of Nikita. And he's claimed on the 30. So for as poor as Cronulla have been, they're still in the hunt, certainly, as it's worked now to Colquhoun. Sweeping underarm offload as it comes across now to Kennedy. Kennedy onto Hidotti. He escapes the clutches of one, then another, and now runs down the middle and is up to the 10. This is only tackle 4 where Hidotti will be made to play it. Cronulla now all of a sudden threatening. Whaley, short pass. McInnes spinning. Can't get through. Randall first contact. Last. Comes to the right. Front man, Hidotti, can't squeeze through. Wrong option on the last.
3: Great tackle, AJ Brimson and JC, Jaden Campbell. They look at each other. Both of them were slow to get up. That was a great short ball, wasn't it? Straight at the line. Hidotti tried to power his way over. And the Titans need to do exactly the same. Get their bodies in front as Jojo Fifita comes off his own line.
0: So it's a carry now. And Fifita not going far. Cronulla have certainly brought more energy to start the second half, but they haven't done anything with it yet. 5 gone, 16-8, second half. Oh, Fodawaker puts it down. He's not having a good day, mate. Started the day in bad fashion. A routine hit up, and the ball just comes out. Now Cronulla can go to work. And you just get the sense, Jimmy, that if they get that first one, they might be. It might just spring them into action. But who knows with this game? Who knows?
2: Yeah, the Sharks, it's a bit concerning there that they don't get the ball to the right people. That really good opportunity in the opening exchanges there in the second half as Iro goes for a run. He's looked really dangerous every time he carries the football. But I need to see Nico Hines get his hands on the footy.
0: And now it's just worked down the middle through McInnes. He's brought down in front of the left upright, running to the southern end. They're 12 metres away. Brayley at dummy half to Hines. He just drops it off into the hands now of the big number 14, Talakai. And the ball comes out. Penalty. It's a knock on. It's a knock on.
2: That's harsh.
0: Peter Goff is ruthless today. There were two hands on that ball, and they both belong to Titans players.
3: Mate, he's got a challenger.
0: That's a bad call. Let's look at a replay.
3: Some blokes that just don't get challenges, and obviously he's not one.
0: Pasco had his hand in there. He's helped it out. I reckon that's a one replay job challenge. That anyway. 12 seconds. Well, that's the story of Cronulla today. 16-8 Gold Coast. If this result holds, Dolphins will be 4 points clear in the top four. Four. And their remaining games, Roosters, and then they're here round 27 against the Titans. They'd only have to win one if this result holds. There's a funny weekend if Cronulla lose. That means 5th, 6th and 7th have all lost.
2: Without jumping too far ahead as well, what it could mean for the Dolphins, they could maybe afford to rest people in round 27 with the top three all jostling for position.
0: And Fodawaker again. Jimmy, sorry to cut you off. We've got to be getting into the old hook territory because his confidence is shot. Another hit up, and he the poor bugger just lost it. And another chance here for Cronulla.
3: If my memory serves me correct, that's three today.
8: Yeah. 15 seconds.
2: He's better than this, Mo Fodawaker. He looks very frustrated.
3: Way better.
2: But the Sharks, they're the ones that are competing for the top four here. They need to be better. This is the third time down this end.
0: So, 32 minutes left. Hines runs. Left a couple of defenders on the ground there, but the finisher there was Furmore. Gets up hobbling. He's not right, though, Furmore. And they're running him on the next play here with a good sharp burst from McInnes. Inside the 10, comes from Brayley, out to Hines, turns it in. Talakai runs straight over the top of Keeney, bumps him away like a Dodgem car. But then he's rounded up by two other defenders. Crash play, try. Soft. McInnes, over. You can't just, even if Cronulla are off, you just can't keep handing them the ball because they will find a way. And McInnes has reached out and scored. Now he's got a big cut over his eye. 16-12, they needed that, the Sharks, but the Gold Coast handed it to them on a platter.
2: Yeah, they sure did, Dan, and that set six from the Cronulla Sharks. Look, they weren't too expansive. They were just hard, straight, and direct. McInnes, this was his second carry of this set of six. There really isn't much doing there. Pascal would love that moment back again. Oh, just a simple one-on-one miss. McInnes, he's not going to score many easier than that. Straight through the front door, the Cronulla Sharks.
3: What do they say, Dan? Soft as butter?
0: Soft as butter.
3: But that butter's been in summer. That's been out on
0: the... It's in the microwave,
3: that's
0: that
3: been
0: butter.
3: Left out. Yeah.
0: 20 seconds in the microwave, that.
3: Yeah, that's like... He's a hard worker, McInnes. I wouldn't say he's the most powerful ball carrier.
0: Oh, hang on, ever. As he grounded it. He lost grip of it. And I think he's regripped it here. But what are they going to say? His hand's facing the ground the whole time. The ball has come loose as it's in the air. Well, he's got that down. I think even Gordy, the Titans that's owner, will say that is a try.
3: Well, that's a
0: he
3: try to
0: slams
3: me.
0: It down. He slams it down, and I think they're going to confirm this.
3: Yeah.
0: They've kicked the goal as well. 16 points to 14. McInnes with the goal, and Hines nails it from next to the post.
3: So, just kick it, hurry up. If you can kick it before they change their mind.
0: Test match over in Mackay. Test match over. Bangladesh all out 95.
3: So how long did it go for? Just a day?
0: One day, two sessions and about two overs.
3: Geez, you wouldn't mind buying a four-day ticket to that.
0: Well, no wonder they started that test on the weekend, Saturday, Sunday. But then again, they thought the same thing was going to happen in Darwin. And that didn't start on the weekend. Powerful run from Talakai to start Cronulla off. Ben Hannett, sideline, Bob Jane, teammates.
7: Yeah, both Hermo's gone down the tunnel. He's injured. Khalees Haas has come on from him. But Dan Ganang, you called it. Mo Fodawaker has been hooked. Bodie Sharpley has joined the field.
0: Okay, thank you.
3: Don't love to see it,
0: but it's probably the right move.
3: Yeah, well, it's good for both, Dan.
0: Yeah.
3: Right, you don't like seeing it, but go back, get your confidence, get your head right. Come back if we need you in the last 10. And redeem yourself.
0: Granola rolling here. Brayley scampers downfield. Finds Burns. Burns tackled, but pops a pass back to Kennedy. Kennedy claims 31 away. Last tackle. It's left side now for Nephi Pudu. Putting up a bomb in the sun. Coming down 10 away. Keeney nowhere near it. They allow the Sharks to catch it and they'll score. The Gold Coast have self-destructed. No one contested that ball. Granola caught it. Hines the recipient. And he scores under the sticks. They have gifted Cronulla the lead back. 18-16, Cronulla back on top.
2: Yeah, strong set after points from the Cronulla Sharks. And they just hoist this ball up. And like you say, Dan, no Titans player interested in competing for the kick. Hang on, is Hines offside? I think he is.
0: But is he within 10?
2: Oh, I think this is going to be taken away.
0: Yeah,
2: Hines in front of the kicker.
0: He's within 10.
2: You're going to get away with this one.
0: Well, let's see. We'll know quickly. Well, I don't know, because we'll know quickly. They normally pull that up straight away. And we're looking at now reverse angles, which is good for Cronulla. I'm not sure Mulatalo's pass was backward, but I mean, Gold Coast, to be fair, deserve this because you just can't leave kicks uncontested. And he's offside. He's well in front of Puru, is Hines.
3: Yeah.
0: And
3: he's half a foot in front of him, isn't he?
0: Yeah, of course he is.
3: On the inside.
0: But,
2: we
0: pick and choose when we apply this rule. The Warriors got stung in round 13 against Penrith. And it was, I tell you what, it's a hell of a lot closer than what this is. And we're just looking at replays here. So this must be all clear. And Cronulla have got the lead. The Hines improved the position as well. 27 and a half to go. Well, this is... oh, no, you boys have picked it. Well, boy, they left that go a long time. Normally, it's the first thing they look at on the side.
8: Nico Hines here. He has one leg in front of the kicker. He's required to have both feet behind the ball. So at this point, he's offside.
3: Well, he gets involved. There's your answer, brother.
8: The kicker doesn't place him back onside, so he's still offside. He runs downfield now.
0: And he's within about...
8: active role.
0: Is he within 10 metres of where Mulatalo catches it?
8: Yes. Ronaldo takes possession of the ball. Nico is already within 10 metres and still in an offside position.
0: Well, there you go. That's going to be no try.
8: The ball does not travel 10 metres. Now, Nico plays an active part in play, which is offside. We have a decision.
0: 16-14. Try removed. The right call, but a fortunate one for the Titans. But the right call. And it's a penalty to them.
3: Does it go back to where they kicked it from?
0: I think it's the moment...
3: He gets involved.
0: Yeah, he gets involved.
3: Yeah.
0: He gets in because he's not committing a foul until the ball is caught by Mulatalo.
3: I just wouldn't mind that other 27 metres. I'm not just trying to gamble it.
0: I know. So 16-14.
8: Actually, hold here. Wait for the tap.
0: Let's see if that just wakes the Titans up, because it's been a pretty listless start from them to start the second half. Fafita carries it forward. Bit of atmosphere now on this Sunday afternoon. Sharply, Bodie. Carrying it forward here. Tall player, Bodie Sharply. On the next, it's Morin working down the right edge, but now driven back, and they've got him in there. He's not going to get to Granny. They're going to throw him into touch, or are they? Penalty. That's unlucky for Cronulla.
3: Well, you heard them yelling out hell, weren't they?
0: At some point, the call of hell was made. Either the Sharks didn't hear it, or they ignored it as they kept driving Morin to the sideline. And that's a penalty. So, there you go. There's your extra 27 metres, Gordy. And now...
3: I knew we'd get it somehow, Dan.
0: Did they not kick it into touch? Okay. Here's Tino.
3: They were so close to the sideline, I don't think they made too much.
0: Fair enough. Yeah, it's popped back now to Pasco. Pasco to Sharply. A little bit of space downfield, but it's cut down by McInnes. Good one. Great one-on-one tackle by McInnes. Sharply bigger, but McInnes flung him to the ground. Good wrestling move. Now it's Haas going up the middle. And he's up to the 30. Cleese Haas. Three gone here. Gold Coast with Ilias now working the left onto Campbell. Campbell out to Randall. Randall runs a hard line. Well read, but good meters as Randall is put on his side. Open side the right now. That's where it heads. Campbell to Sharply. Dummy not fallen for. He'll be claimed 13 away. Last. Surely a high one for Fafita. As it comes here to the right, Ilias pops up a kick. Might be too deep, might not be. Fafita goes up, lost backwards by Cronulla. Mulatalo's got it. Chance to get into the in goal. He got into the in goal.
3: Knock on, though, isn't it?
0: I thought he knocked it back here. But anyway, Peter Goff's going to send it up.
8: Good knock on from the Sharks in goal, but we're looking at a disruptor here from the Titans. I think he just jumps through one hand, doesn't touch the ball. Interferes with Ronaldo.
0: Okay.
3: Oh, Dan, he doesn't listen to your commentary. Ronaldo.
0: Fifita. Well, he's onside. He's contesting. Oh, then the little
8: It's a genuine contest.
0: It's a contest.
8: The ball hits the right hand of Jojo Fifita and travels forward in the end goal for a knock-on.
0: Oh, it's a knock-on for Fifita. So the two things Peter Goff wanted to check, it was something else. It was a third
8: six
0: thing.
8: Six tackles.
0: So because it was a try-scoring attempt, not a seven-tackle set, but it is Cronulla ball. So out of all that, the Sharks get it back. 16-14, 27 to go. Benny Hannon, sideline, Bob James, two marks.
7: Yeah, Titans are doing really well. They're hanging here. They're still holding on to the lead, but the crowd attendance, boys, 16,074.
0: Okay, it's very good. 16,074. 19 short of halfway. Comes here to Fenua Blake. Powerful run for Fenua Blake. He's a bit quiet with his first dip. Not quiet with that run. Played to Brayley, throwing it to his outside, where Burns runs downfield, swivels, pops it back to Brayley. Brayley to Talakai, Talakai to Wilton, and he's chopped down. Cronulla, 39 away. Brayley at dummy half to the right, and Hines pushing up and taking the tackle. So he won't be kicking. It's going to come down to Pudu again, you sense, as it comes down to the number six. Puts up a left foot bomb, end over end, attacking to Groot's wing. Great catch to Groot. This time they do contest, and they're rewarded for the Titans. And they're holding on to their slender lead. 26 to go. Gold Coast 16, Cronulla 14.
2: Yeah, well, the Groot's lance is lessened there, isn't it? If you don't go and attack that ball as a back three member, then you invite the opposition. They got away with one previously where Nicho Hynes was judged to be in front of the kicker, but De Groot taking no chances with that. That's what I love to see from the wingers and the fullbacks.
0: Seabus Super, expert comments, Jimmy Grime and Gordon Tallis. Seabus, build your something the smart way. As it's carted forward by Cleese Haas. Now it's the number 18 for Gold Coast in Somerton who's in the game. And the man he gives it to boots it very close to the touchline. Kennedy probably could have tried harder to stick the boot onto the touchline and it would have been out on the full. But he took the safe option and Cronulla bring it back the old-fashioned way. With Mulatalo, 20 short of halfway, followed up by Idor, pretty good ball runner. Oh, he bursts away from two of them and gets to halfway before he stopped. Looks for the quick play of the ball, and it should be six more. Is six more. Brayley on to Mulatalo. Cronulla have gone up a gear here. Mulatalo dropped down 41 metres from the line. Brayley picks up, throws to Fenua Blake. They're sitting back and waiting now, the Titans. Fenua Blake almost to the 30. Plays it to Brayley. Gets by the would-be markers. Oh, his chip kick is plucked out of the air by Keanu Kinney. That is remarkable. Brayley, if that skipped by Kinney, Brayley was going to recover and plant it under the sticks. What a play by Keanu.
3: Do I sense that Englishman is sort of rooting for the Sharks beside you, Dan?
2: No, I just don't understand that play.
3: Okay,
2: I don't get that play.
0: I don't know if he's rooting for them, but I think he's cheering for them. Now, nine short of halfway is Somerton. Ducks under the tackle of the marker in Hirotti, who was deemed square. The pass is fashioned and finds Haas 40 metres out.
8: Okay, that's tackle five. What number again?
0: Oh, we got someone on report now. Head
8: Titans.
0: Clash.
8: Okay. Yeah.
0: Sharply?
3: He got hit, yeah.
0: Sharply.
3: Sharply reeled out of one of the tackles earlier.
0: Yeah. So that might trigger Adama Ho, who we haven't. In fact, they've only used 16, so Adama Ho hasn't been used yet. In fact, they have used their four because Somerton, Sharply, Randall, Fotowaker. So no, they have used their 17. So Adama Ho won't be triggered today. And Cronulla, they have used their 17 as well. So the high kick, and it brings the Sharks forward. Good catch, Kennedy. One of the more confident catches from high kicks. And he's taken with Cronulla. Two down, 24 to go. 16-8 halftime, 16-14 now on the Mitsubishi Triton Raider scoreboard. Break new ground with the Triton Raider.
3: Yeah. Well, with a bit of fatigue coming into the end of this game, it's got to be a shootout between Hines and Campbell, hasn't it?
0: It's cut to it, yeah, with a good run here. Gold Coast is starting to slip off tackles pretty badly now. Cronulla, can they cash in? Fenua Blake, catch and pass. Pudu with a rare run. And he's going to be claimed here. Just over halfway. Oh, six more. And Pudu stayed down. maybe with some justification here. He's reaching for his ankle. And that slowed to play the ball down, and the referee gave six again. Billy Burns with a carry.
2: That was tackle four, and that was Lockie Ilias, which was a lazy play in defence. Concedes at six again. His forwards won't be happy with that one.
0: Benoit Blake, lovely pass. He fooled them as he sent Talakai down the middle. Beats one, beats another, comes to the 10, stands in the tackle. It's like three kids tackling Big Daddy. Anyway, Big Daddy plays it nine away. It's taken on the next here by Fanua Blake, bumping towards the line, and he's over. He's over. The last 10 minutes have been men against boys. Fanua Blake scores 18-16, and I shan't be thinking they'll be taking this one away from Cronulla.
3: No, that's what you want, won't you? Your two big, powerful runners. Talakai just starts bumping them off, making some great inroads, and it backs it up. Big Aiden Fanua Blake beats three or four Titans and just slams the ball down right beside the goalpost. Yeah, goals are good for... Yeah, mate. Well, that's what the Sharks needed, Jimmy Grant.
2: Yeah, it sure is. Couple of good involvements there from Aiden Fanua Blake, but the Titans will be really disappointed with this. Plenty of numbers there to make that tackle. And twice now the Sharks have come through the front door in this second half. It was McInnes to get the try scoring going in this second half, and Aiden Fanua Blake follows suit. Just three or four attempts. He's just too strong, and the footwork, the late movement, they just can't stop the big fella. It was a nice little pass from him to get Talakai going as well. Backs it up with a strong run. The Sharks take the lead, Dan.
0: So 99% on the Pertec kick predictor. 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A mere 74 behind Jermaine Zarko. Here's the kick, and it's good. 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
7: I love it when I see a front row with some great athleticism. Outstanding work from Fanua Blake. He was a bit quiet his first stint, but since coming back on, he's had seven runs, 81 metres, five tackle breaks. When it comes to the Titans, though, Sharpley went off with a HIA. He has passed that. He's got to wait for time to go. But Bo Fermor will not take part in the rest of this match. Unfortunately, it's an abdominal injury. It might be a tear to the old abs. I've never had abs. I wouldn't know what that feels like.
0: He'll be done for the year now, Bo Fermor, with two rounds to go. So
3: it'd be nice to say that you had that sort of injury. What happened? I just tore my abs.
0: Yes. Here's a kickoff now for Kennedy bringing it forward. Remember, Cronulla doing this without Braden Trindle. What's that?
3: What are you laughing at, Dan?
0: You big goofball. Now he's it off.
3: Goofball.
0: 20 for their own line. Carried forward.
3: Well, we don't know whether they're the cows or Browns the farmer.
0: Browns cows.
3: And I don't know what a goofball is.
0: Yeah, comes here away to Burns, and he almost puts Wilton through. Gold Coast need to be careful here. They're still in the game, but Cronulla are threatening to tear them apart. If they can control things, they've just eased it up to halfway with Brayley taking the tackle on the fifth and on the last, a deep kick. Chase, pretty good. Keeney. And he's going to be rounded up. Oh, I saw a great doco this week, Gordie. I know you love your docos. You have Apple TV. Here's a carry now from Jalen DeGroote.
3: I'm pretty sure. Might have it.
0: If these walls could rock, just write that one down. It's about a hotel in Vegas where all the rock stars used to, when they still do, go to. Billy Bob Thornton, a big sign. I know you love your Billy Bob, your land man. Yeah. Now, Gold Coast have done something wrong here. Phil Sami has thrown a pass off the ground, it seems. And
2: play on that. He should challenge that. The ball carrying on didn't touch the ground.
0: And Peter Goff not having a great game, to be fair, but
2: Goff must have said that the tackle was complete.
0: Yeah.
3: So, and then they just tried to challenge and said, no, you weren't quick enough.
0: Yeah. Did that part's that? Probably right. It did take more than 10 seconds. I think it was only when they saw the replay on the big screen they were the same as us, going, what was that for?
3: Well, that's what sometimes the referees do, mate. They get someone in their ear.
0: No, Hazelton, 11 metres away. Comes to the right now, Puddle, onto the statue that's Billy Burns. The reason he's a statue because he saw Puddle was about to run a line in front of him, so he just had to stand there. Now comes here to Brayley, dropping it off to Fanua Blake. for Noel Blake here. He's doing exactly what you want your big dog to do in this second step. Now comes to the right to Hines. Lovely floating pass. Katoa.
2: Oh.
0: He does a forward roll as he grounds it. Almost a somersault.
3: That's the best.
0: He put a bit of mustard on that, but he had to do the big forward roll because there was a defender sweeping across, threatening to take him over the sideline. That was a Harlem Globetrotter move.
3: That is a highlight and a half. It's a beautiful ball from Nicho Hines. Cuts out two Sharkies. And Philip Sami goes to get... Oh, my God. Philip Sami's half a metre off the ground, goes to hit him. And he does the tuck and roll. He just jumps over the top of him.
0: 24-16 and didn't put a foot on the touchline and grounds it well inside the touching goal line. What a try.
3: Go back and challenge it. Go back and challenge it.
2: Oh, my goodness me. What about this from Sione Katoa? The finish. He leaps high to catch the ball. And then he predicts where Phil Sami's going to go and goes over the top. The high jump expert. I know the Olympics are coming to Brisbane in a few years. That is exceptional stuff from this winger. We've seen some remarkable finishes. Dallin Mateni-Zalesniak, Asako, Cobbo. But that is up there with the absolute best of them. Sione Katoa, well, take a bow.
0: Am I right? Sami did not do anything wrong.
2: Danny did everything right.
3: No. He did it wrong because he didn't knock him out.
0: Yeah.
3: He didn't tackle him.
0: 24-16.
3: Keep your eyes on who you're defending. Dare I say, as a defensive coach?
0: As the Hamburglar said, you keep your eyes on the fries. Now here's on the touchline, Hines. 43% per tick. So try assist for him. And gee, you can't kick him at all now. He had 32 in a row and he pulls that badly. 24-16. 8 the margin. 17 to go. Cronulla only up by 8, but they are in control as we look at another Harvey Norman replay. Great pass from Hines. Double cut.
3: Great ball.
0: But
3: great ball, wasn't it?
0: But it's Katoa's. It's Katoa's moment, that.
3: Yeah.
0: And that was that was like stunt work from Katoa.
3: It was, wasn't it? It was like they rehearsed it. It was like WWE.
0: I was going to say, that's WWE. That was
8: onside.
0: Masterful.
3: I mean, that's not fake, is it?
2: I was going to say, it's real.
0: The injuries are real good. The injuries are very real. Now it's a carry here from...
3: Well, that's what happens when you've got grown men and bum shorts.
0: 16 short of 16 from their own line. Don't get stroppy, Gordy, now that you're tight.
3: I just said grown men.
0: Don't get cranky because your team has let this slip. It comes down here with that. You know,
2: they're not out of this game, though, the Titans. They've got plenty of players that can claw back an 8-point gap. Sharks need to remain focused here. There's still plenty of time left.
0: Carried forward by Nicola. Don't forget, if you missed the Sunday Sinbin, get the podcast. You can hear some wonderful Jackson 5 work from Jimmy Graham that only got aired once. I noted, once. Here's Hines. Mikey. And it's going to be brought down or taken here by Keeney. Well, Keeney is stopped here. Charlie telling me I can play it again. Now we'll stick with the game. We'll stick with the game as it's carried forward here by Bickford. 21 out. How long did it take you to put together, Jimmy?
2: Nothing. Like, hey? 1 minute.
0: Is that it? Okay.
2: Oh, it's actually...
0: I thought it was like you used AI or something.
2: No.
0: Here's Fotowaker, which is working as well.
2: Came up with the idea and then, yeah.
0: All right, well done. Talking about the Broncos roster. Now it's Campbell just working. They are tired, the Titans. They've run out of puff. Nine short of halfway.
3: They did look tired before, didn't they, Dan?
0: Yeah. It's a lovely day. It's not that hot, though. It's not that hot. Brought back by Mulatalo. They're going to be like Jimmy Graham at the Sydney Marathon next week or the week after. But go on the clappers early, but then it's going to be off. Oh, it's going to be an uphill climb at the end.
2: Oh, no, isn't it just?
0: Are you doing a marathon and doing the show? You can't do
2: it. No, I'm doing a live show at the marathon, not running.
0: Oh, you're not running?
2: No.
0: I'd love to replicate 2 years ago when you ran a marathon, then called the Bulldogs loser final and nearly punched a hole through the glass. Cronulla with Wilton bursting through. Gets it on to Purtle. Oh, his ankle tapped Purtle and he looks home. Cronulla, though, surely. Short side. Kennedy is going himself from dummy half and three tights bring him down. Giuseppe made a mess of this. Last. Hines. High kick. Cross the face of goal. Katoa. And he can't get there, but it's put down by a Titan and we got a problem. Sharks player takes out a Titan. Jeez, I don't know about that. I reckon the Sharks have been hard done by here. About 16 people are appealing for a challenge. And we are going to have a challenge. Jimmy?
3: I reckon he's tackled in the air.

0: Titans butchered a few at that end.
1: Just he gets grabbed in the air.
0: Okay, let's see. So Katoa goes up with...
2: Feared the Sharks kick chases onside. Both players
0: Sami, in
2: jump
0: fact,
2: at the same time with two hands on the ball, genuinely competing.
0: Well, that's a contest.
2: Just looking at a second angle here to see the actions of Marwini.
0: So Hiroti comes in. He's out jumped by Sami. Sami's in the great position. Sami
2: both players
0: loses
2: are
0: the ball.
2: The ball's knocked on from Philip Sami. Knocked backwards by Marwini.
1: Didn't he get tackled in the air?
3: Yeah, that's right. That's what
2: the first knock on is from the Gold Coast, and the challenge is successful.
0: Challenge successful.
3: It's a knock on from.
0: No, because the error came in the contest, Gordon. 24-12. 24-16 from Oa.
3: That's just the way it's been reviewed. Both going for the ball. Key scrum.
1: Both going for the ball with one arm underneath his armpit.
0: Now it's. Well. It's going to be fed here. 24-16.
3: You've got to be close. JP, you've got to be closer. On the line, hold.
0: 14 minutes to go. So Cronulla look home. Can they really finish it off here? Katoa pushing away from Brimson. Still going towards the right sideline. Now he cuts back in. Might get up and play it, Sione. Get it. Tackle one. Don't have to roll around, please. Now he does play it. As it's, he probably was clipped high, but there was no need for the theatrics. Now it's a carry here from Hiroti. And he stopped 5 metres away. Six more tackles. Played here to Brayley. Throws on the Fenua Blake on the Hazelton. Hazelton picked off by Fotowaker. Strong tackle. But that's only tackle one. Here it comes left side. Hines dummies, goes himself, labours into Ilias, who makes the tackle. Comes back to Brayley. Throws to the right to Pudu. Gives it on to Burns. Burns is just going to run it forward and take the tackle. So that turns into a setup play. Brayley back to the left. Fenua Blake down the middle. Fenua Blake, no. Caught short. Fotowaker and Haas there to stop him. And then they push him over again.
3: You go the side back here where the play the ball was.
0: It could have been another six again against the Gold Coast, but it's not. Comes to Hines. Double cutout. On it goes. Try. Mulitalo scores. Cronulla's home. Ronaldo over in the corner. And Cronulla too good for Gold Coast. Too good in the second half. 28-16.
1: Yeah, they're
0: 16.
1: Getting them everywhere, aren't they, Dan? They're poking their nose through the middle. They've scored one off the ruck, and now they've just did it again. Aiden Fenua Blake tried to do it again. It was a quick play of the ball, just straight hands. And Nicho Hines, once again, a double cutout pass. Poorly read by our centres and our two and three defenders. And it's a great ball. And he goes over untouched.
4: He stepped up in the second half, Nicho Hines. He obviously
1: had to. Yeah,
4: he had to, didn't he? He was challenging some of his players in that half-time break. He was pegged offside where a chance was taken away from him, or the try was taken off, but he's put on a peach of a pass to his right winger in Katoa, and then returns the favour to his man on the left, Ronaldo Mulitalo. Gets his second of the afternoon. Doesn't have to do much in terms of the finish like Katoa did. That is all about the pass and the ball and the execution from Nicho Hines over the top.
0: Beautiful.
4: Brilliant pass.
0: Beautiful pass. So this would kill the game, you would imagine. It's already a 12-point game. 12 to play. And Hines from the left touchline. This is more his flavour. Doesn't like those right touchline kicks. Not many right footers do. 58% per tech kick critical. Let's call that the Mac delivery well played. No, Phil Katoa's try. That's the Mac delivery well played moment. Hines, that is on target, and he's got it. Little thumbs up from him. 30-16, and they're going to stay alive in the race for the top four. Ben Hannon sideline, Bob Jane team arts.
5: One thing Cronulla do have are great wingers that know how to finish on tries. Mulitalo, two tries today, also Katoa too. But that Katoa try, honestly, it was beautiful, boys. Like, for me, does that remind you of Nadia, that Olympics game, the perfect 10? He gets a 10 in my books.
0: Komenich. Yeah, that was elegant. But then it's just the vision of Sami flying across and missing and Katoa limboing over him.
1: Is she still the only gymnast to get a perfect 10.
0: Ooh, that's

0: a good question.
1: Stand together, team marker.
0: I don't know. Remember the Sydney Olympics where they had the pommel horse at the wrong height or something, and no one's landing, and they're going, God, there's something must be wrong here. Yeah, they measured it. One of the apparatus was at the right height. Here's Cole Hood. I don't know why I thought of that.
2: Well, they could have had a Rick Disney.
0: You know, it's a miracle that doesn't happen, and thank goodness more often. Here it comes now to Fenua Blake. Fenua Blake has toyed with him with his second stick, and he's up to the 40. He'll play it here.
2: I think we're talking about something that James Graham has no idea we're talking about.
0: Olympic gymnastics, high kick. And, oh, great catch in the air from Mulitalo, but he couldn't get rid of it as he was put on his back. And a big smile on the face of Keeney. I think Keeney realised how good that play was, but Keeney came up with a tackle as he just flew through the air over the top. In fact, he lost the ball, Ronaldo. So he actually did throw it, but he threw it into Keeney, and that constitutes a knock-on.
2: So it's a great take, wasn't it, Dan? Like, the courage, like in full flight, to jump up and, you know, and then the awareness where they just contort their body to look for a teammate in case there's a pass on. It's brilliant.
0: If he didn't have the mouth, we'd be calling him, you know, we'd be celebrating him as one of the great wingers in our game. Well, it's one of the athletic wingers as it's worked up. I don't mind the mouth, actually, Gordy, but, you know, he's been giving it to the... Mate, they're 16th. You sort of, you know, let's pick on people our own size, Ronaldo, which he does, in fairness, which he does. Yeah. He's an equal opportunist. Here's a deep kick from Ilias. It's a long kick.
2: Just do it to Brian To'o and Dallin and Marky Mark and do all the big
0: boys.
2: Well,
0: that's it. He got into it with Marky Mark and he got beaten up, but it was a good battle because Marky gave it back to him.
2: Yeah.
0: That was good theatre. It was like Wendell
2: and Marky's 6'5".
0: Yeah.
2: And if he had another muscle, he'd have to put it in his pocket.
0: I've never heard that description. 30-16, Cronulla.
2: Oh, this mate.
3: Second half has really just been dominated by the Sharks, hasn't it? The Titans leading at half time, but yeah, just lacking a little bit of energy. It's been one-way traffic this second half. The Sharks leading all the stats.
0: Oof. What about the game we've got next Sunday? Warriors Knights.
2: Woo.
0: And then what about the game we got after that? Dragons Eels. Now it comes across here to Keeney. Keeney floating across field, and he's put down.
2: We got to call that from a pub.
0: Oh, that's an idea. I wanted to do the old retro music. We can do that too. That's not
2: a bad
0: idea.
2: Just call it, no, mate. Or can we call it with some listeners? Come and have a beer, and we'll just sit there, and we'll sell it to one of our great sponsors. And
0: that's right. Harriet, now it's carried up, although you might have made mincemeat of them, you blokes, today. Here it comes here to Fasil Matlawi, a spread. This is nice for Feeder. Quick hands to Groot. Haven't seen De Groot in full flight, and we won't hear because coming across to bring him down, Poodle. Good tackle from the number 6. 8 minutes to go. 40 out. Ilias onto Tino. Tino is rolled over here. Fenua Blake, the man around the ankles. Final play, Ilias putting up a high kick. And coming down 2 metres out, Kennedy rides, well, what was meant to be a heavy bump from Keeney, but Keeney took more damage than Kennedy. Two out from their own line. Gee, it's hard to remember Cronulla ever having to ruck it out in the second half from all the way back here. Oh, Katoa, away from one, away from another, away from a third. Oh, and then almost had the ball ripped out of his hands by Fifita. 5 metres out from his own line. He's finally fell. Here's Mulitalo. And Cronulla here. They're going to get the job done. They're not gonna stop any of the doubters from continuing to doubt, but they get the job done. As it's worked up here through Colquhoun. 16-8, they were down, and they're up 30-16, and that is a fair reflection of the second half domination. As we see now, a run from Keeney. No matter what happens, he has one of the highlight moments of the season, Keanu Keeney, that try against Brisbane. That's really the highlight of the Titans here, that one. That moment there as Fenua Blake comes off and an excellent second stick. Really set the tone. Tino down the middle, beats one, beats another. He's away, but he can't link up with a support player. He looked at the man on his inside and thought, are you wearing a Cronulla jersey or a Gold Coast jersey? I don't know. On the next, a little grubber here, a little chip kick from Campbell, taken by Kennedy, who runs it over the sideline. And that's going to be Gold Coast ball, 10 out from their own line.
3: Yeah, should have taken the ball dead in goal there, Will Kennedy. Had his chance again. You mentioned Adam Fanua-Blake down. He's been sensational in the second half. But Tino Fasumalo-Awe breaks the Titans defenders open straight through the middle there. And they're just clinging on to a little bit of hope. Good opportunity to get some points here for the Gold Coast Titans. Only 14 behind with 6 to go.
0: So now it's Sharpley, who has come back on, carrying it forward. What have the Gold Coast got? What have they got? There's a Summerton, the former Panther at dummy half. Throws to the open side to Haas. And Haas stands in the tackle, pops a pass back. Summerton rolls it a kick. Sharpley! Bodie scores! Bodie scores his first NRL try. The best name in the NRL. Point break, Bodie. Gets over next to the sticks. Well, there's still an outside chance of making this scary. 30-20, and that's next to the post.
2: Yeah, good young kid getting his reward in first grade. It's a great moment scoring your first try. He went off to get his HIA, so it's just keep on crossing those bridges, all those little things, but it's a great effort from the big fella, and hopefully there's plenty more to come.
3: Yeah, it's Khalees Haas with a nice little late offload there. There's three or four in the tackle. And then it's Summerton who just assesses the situation perfectly. He gets the ball, like I say, off the back of this offload. And early in the tackle count, sees that Sharpley is steaming onto the ball. Instead of hitting him short, he puts a nice little kick in, bounces up perfectly for his first try in the NRL. And the Gold Coast Titans, they're not going to go away. They're going to keep on fighting this. Still a little bit of time left in this game with the players that they've got that can break games open. You mentioned that game against the Broncos where they came back very, very late, Dan. They'll be fancying their chances here.
0: So kick at goal here. I'll take this one. Gordy, because he slots it through. 4:44 to go. Campbell through the sticks. 30-22. Cronulla in front on the Mitsubishi Triton Raider scoreboard. 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It's the top-notch Triton. 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Benny Hannon, sideline, Bob Jones, E-Marts.
4: Bodie Sharpley just got back from a HIA. He's only been on the field 5 minutes. Gets his first NRL try. Great work for the young man for him. But on the sideline here, boys, I just caught up with George Rhodes. He's got Nikita Zoo with him and Ben Mahone. They've got a big fight this Wednesday night. The win will go on for a world title fight. But Nikita Zoo had a cup of milk in his hand. I was just curious. Was it cow's milk? I'm not sure what sort of milk he's drinking.
0: Brown's cows. There's Tino Fasuamutli. He's got an unusual diet, Nikita. An unusual diet.
2: Mightn't be milk.
0: You don't hear people drinking milk much these days, do you?
2: Not unless you're a kid.
0: It's got a bad rap, milk. Here's a run from Cass. Six again, Gold Coast. Keeney looking for a little opening. And he's put down. 4 minutes to go. Two tries, or at least two scores they need as they carry it forward. 30-22. Get another one, and Cronulla aren't quite done with this win, as it's worked down the short left. But Cronulla there in numbers, as Brimson easily contained. Three gone, 45 out. Campbell catch a pass onto Sharpley. Sharpley to Elias. Ooh, he almost put Moran through with a lovely short pass, but Moran taken down by Ito. Four gone. Gold Coast rolling here. Comes to Sharpley. Sharpley bumps it forward and will at least give them a last tackle. He was flipped over awkwardly, but he was basically on the ground when it all happened. So the ref lets it go. High kick from Campbell. Here comes Sami. He drops it behind him. And it's Hines who cleans it up. And that should be for Cronulla. 30-22. Gordy, can I make an observation about Tino? He never stops trying, that bloke. And I don't think I'm being disrespectful to you or your Tides. I hope he gets to play in a competitive team. He's 130 games into his career, and I don't think he's been in a team that's been a contender. It would be one of the great injustices if he doesn't get to play in a top-notch team. Yeah, I know he played in Melbourne early, but I'm saying
2: He plays for Queensland in Australia.
0: All right, there we go. I set you up for that one. But I'm saying it would be...
2: I know what you're saying.
0: It would be...
2: Well, it's his turn to turn this around, to put him on his back and get him there, Dan.
0: I think he's trying. Anyway, here's the kick from Hines from inside his 40. Not a bad kick. It's a sort of a outside of the boot corkscrew, but taken here by Keely. Comes here to kick, to the fullback, who sprints across field and is brought down. 19 runs, 145 metres, the big fella. And 45 tackles. There's it, Sami Karakadak. Summon it. Picks up and throws on to DeGroote. Bill Sami, 27 runs, 216 metres, and that ticks over even more. Another run. Followed up. Oh, there's Tino, almost breaking them open. Well, it needs to happen now for Gold Coast. Down by 8. Here's Summon and out of dummy half, away from the one marker Hines, then on to Ilias. Ilias out to Campbell. Campbell, geez, hasn't been his day today. He's easily taken. Last tackle, 32 away. Last chance. High kick, Ilias. The chaser for Fida. Up they go. Easy catch, Ronaldo. Now he almost gets away. And with a minute 30 to go, it would take a miracle for the Gold Coast to win it from here. 30 to 22. And the Sharks, well, they've been made to go the distance in the end, the Sharks, when they had this game shot about 10 minutes ago.
3: Just needed the 2 points, the Sharks. They're going to need to play a lot better if they're going to make any noise in September. They'll be the first to admit that.
0: Look, the best thing they got going for them is that 66-0 over the Dolphins, because it means they are well ahead of the Dolphins in a forward against tiebreaker. So they've got to just get one more win from here to get fourth place. And the Dolphins have the Roosters next week, and then the Titans here. Cronulla. Who have Cronulla got? Cronulla have got Parramatta and then Melbourne. So two bottom eight teams.
3: Unfortunately, the prize for finishing fourth, Dan, could be a trip to Auckland.
0: That's right. Reedy said something earlier, and he's right. These teams that normally can rest players, they can't do it. And that, I gather, is the fear, not the desire not to have to go to New Zealand, is going to force the three teams, Roosters, Penrith, Warriors, to have to play full-strength teams into the finals. We didn't even have to manufacture a silly wild card round to get that situation. As it's carried forward by Bodie Sharpley, and that should be it. They're out of puff, the Titans. Cronulla are as well, but they get the job done. So, unconvincing, yes, but job done. 30 to 22. Cronulla still alive for the top four. And I don't think there'll be too much jubilation in the sheds. But they came here for the 2 points, and the 2 points they got. So, I guess that's enough for today, Jimmy Gray.
3: Yeah, exactly, Dan. They just needed to get the win, especially without Braden Trindle. You know, there are a lot of question marks in around Nicho Hynes. I thought he really did respond in that second half, pulling plenty of the strings. I think the Sharks came with a plan to go through the middle, and that was the reason behind starting Hazelton at lock and McInnes off the bench. They got some fruits from that in that second half. They've got some work to do, the Sharks. They know that.
0: All right, so Benny will get us an interview or two before we say Will Kennedy. So, Benny, all yours. Take it away with Will Kennedy for Bulljane Teammates.
4: Well, congratulations on the win. Obviously, the first half was a bit of a grind. What was said at halftime? Because you just came out and raised the bar and found a way to blow them off the park.
5: Yeah, I think it was just we're hurting ourselves in that first half. And, I thought we had to repay it in the second half. And they just ran a lot harder than us, and we had to do it in the second half. And, yeah, did all those hard things.
4: One thing that you are very good at, your two wingers can find the line. The Katoa try, oh my goodness, something special there. But both wingers, doubles today. How important is that to have players like that that can find the line in important times of the match?
5: Yeah, see, and Ronnie, very gifted, and I love playing next to them. They're just things they come up with like that, and they're really big plays for the team, so I love them.
4: One step closer to the top four, is that the plan? Get a couple more wins. How important would it be to finish in the top four?
5: Yeah, I think just... take it one game at a time, and I think this game was very important, as much as the next couple. So I think we just had to work hard on that one, and hopefully can take it into the next couple games.
4: Well, Will, freshen up. Congratulations. Good luck next week.
5: Cheers. Thank you very much.
0: All right. A subdued Will Kennedy. He was a very solid performer today, as he so often is. Triple M rocks the footy.
2: He's one of their best every week, Dan.
0: He sure is.
2: A super consistent player.
0: Yeah. Can't argue with that. They need Braden Trindle back.
3: They do, Dan.
0: And I'm not sure they get him back. He's got a shoulder injury. They say he can come back perhaps for finals, but he's going to be surely. It's a dislocated shoulder. Surely he's a diminished version.
3: It is, but I think it's a dice worth rolling for the Cronulla Sharks. It's the last time that this group will be together. They've been agonisingly close, 18 minutes away from a grand final a couple of years in a row. You know, without Jesse Ramey, and I thought Kale Hero was good today as well. He could be that little bit of X factor on the edge for them moving forward into finals.
0: Well, we were all praised for this man's second stint. Adam Fanua Blake with you, Benny Hannah. All right, seems as though we've lost our man. So we've lost the connection there. All right, take it away, Benny. I'm told you're back.
4: We're back for Noah Blake, and we had a little hiccup there, but mate, we've got to talk about your try. Obviously, we love it when a front row gets over. How nice is it? Individual strength, brilliance to find the line. How many tries that for the year? Definitely off the nudie run.
6: It's good to get. Always good to get over. I don't know. I sort of just put my head down and run as hard as I could, and lucky enough to find my way over there. And just like I said, happy to get off the nudie. Not too many big fellas could score, so I'm just pretty happy with that.
4: Now, the battle up at front, you and Big Tino going at it. The forward packs went out in the first half. You guys found a way to get over that second half and really dominate. How important is it to be able to have that go forward for your team for moving into the finals?
6: Yeah, definitely. You know, I feel like Titans done a way better job than us in the first half. You know, they used each other. We were trying to go one out. And, yeah, this game's too hard to do it all on your own. And, we got a bit of a rev up at halftime by 50. Start trusting the team and using the strengths of the team. And, yeah, I feel like we come out there in the second half and we've done that. We started short passing to each other and started finding a bit more space for each other. And, we started to come over them strong in the second half.
4: Well, this win moves you closer to that top four. How is the confidence building? Are you tracking? Do you feel like you guys are moving upwards yet? And the confidence is building coming into the finals. Do you want to finish in that top four spot?
6: Yeah, definitely. We obviously know how tight the top four is. And we knew that if we dropped tonight, it was going to pretty much be impossible, especially given the form that those four teams are in. But, we rallied together, and, it was an ugly win, but it's good to win ugly, you know what I mean? So, we're just happy to, go over the 2 points, but we'll take our lessons out of it come Monday.
4: Not bad, finishing the top four. Maybe the first game in the finals would be over across the ditch in New Zealand, mate. You'd like it over there, but against the big boppers, your old mates.
6: 100%, man. I'm itching to get back over there and have a game against the old team, but... I've got nothing but praise for those guys. Webby and the boys over there, they're doing such a good job. And, obviously, look, I think they're getting the wraps of being the benchmark of the competition. And, good on them, man. And, if we cross paths in the finals, I know it'll be an interesting game.
4: Bring it on. Well done. Congratulations for Noah. Outstanding, mate. Well
6: Thank
4: done.
6: You. Thanks, guys. Thank you.
0: Nice interview. Well done, Ben Hannett. You are dismissed. Excellent job by you for Bob Jane T-Marts. That's Benny Hannett. Now on the way home after a good day and a decent day for the Sharks. I'm watching Nico Hines give an interview on television. There's not many smiles there. I think he realises that's a win and nothing more. But hey, that's all that matters right now. Triple M rocking the footy for Ream Hot Water and for Maccas.
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0: Now it comes to the right behind. Lovely floating pass. Katoa. He does a forward roll as he grounds it. Almost a somersault.
2: That's the best.
0: He put a bit of mustard on that. 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
2: Oh, my God. Phillips Army, half a metre off the ground, goes to hitting, and he does the tuck and roll. He just jumps over the top of him.
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0: All right, Gold Coast versus Cronulla. Gold Coast, brave, we often say that, but outmanned 30-22 the Sharks. Good second half from them. Remember, it was Gold Coast 16-8 at halftime, but Cronulla... Doing enough, Gordy. And what else can we say about this game, Gordy? Gold Coast look like a typical team at the bottom of the ladder.
2: They had their chance.
0: They kind of knew the end of the season. You can see
2: they had their
0: they're
2: chance.
0: Out of puff. They're out of puff.
2: They had their chance and they couldn't quite get it done. A few mistakes, a few soft tackles. The Aiden Fanua Blake going through the middle. McInnes, that's the 12 points
0: there.
2: A couple of poor reads on the edges, so nothing that can't be fixed. But and they look tired. They hard to find effort when you've got nothing to play for. But that's not an excuse, and it should never be an excuse.
0: It's hard to imagine Jimmy Cronulla the way they're going at the moment, winning a 1v4. But you know what? They won in New Zealand not that long ago. Like, they'll be the ones that wouldn't be scared about going to New Zealand if that's the way it works out.
3: Yeah, well, they got the evidence, didn't they, from last time they went over there and got the job done. But it, on current levels of performance, they're a bit off where the sort of big three/four are at the moment in terms of this competition. But it's about peaking at the right time.
0: All right, we're done. Well done, everyone. Triple M rocking the footy next Sunday. Oh, Warriors, Knights, one of the big Sunday afternoon games of the year. So we look forward to that here on Triple M Footy. And, of course, it all starts two feature teams, unfortunately not a feature game. Broncos versus Melbourne, round 26. That'll kick us off on Thursday night. 6 p.m. Manly, still a mathematical chance. They take on the Dragons. And then Saturday, 3 p.m, Titans take on South. That'll be on Triple M Footy. 5:30, Roosters, Dolphins from Sydney. That'll be on Triple M in Queensland. And then, as I said, our game, Warriors Knights. Sharks play Parramatta next Sunday at 4 p.m. That's who they've got. So Triple M rocking the footy. Talk to you soon.
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25: Mitre 10's got your back. Their trade centres are open early, stocked for the job and ready when you are. Mitre 10 trade.
0: Hines, then on to Kennedy. Kennedy throws a loose pass. Rolling. Finds Mulatalo. He gets there anyway. Ronaldo somehow creates something out of nothing. Then gets into a scuffle with Ilias. Here's Pasco on to Tino. Oh. Tino pops the pass back. Beautiful ball movement. Moran keeps it going. They must score. To Hines, gets it on to Kennedy, out to Katoa, and Katoa could walk it in from there. That's too good. They strip the Titans bare, and that's a lovely try. Pasco going left, Campbell on to Kennedy. Oh, what a pass! And Brimson spins over and got it down. Ball played, last, they score. They get it out here to Sabi. And Sabi puts his hands up in the air. Oh, he does like the Titans' helmet sign. That's a new one.
2: 3 metres off the try line, looking for someone to pass it to. The bloke dropped his forex and said, pass it to me. And they finally get over with Philip Sami, the man who started it.
0: Crash play, try. Soft. McInnes over. And McInnes has reached out and scored. Now he's got a big cut over his eye.
3: Oh, it's just a simple one-on-one miss. McInnes, he's not going to score many easier than that.
0: On the next, here by Fenua Blake, bumping towards the line, and he's over. He's over. The last 10 minutes have been men against boys. Fenua Blake scores.
2: Beats three or four Titans and just slams the ball down right beside the goalpost.
3: Plenty of numbers there to make that tackle. And twice now the Sharks have come through the front door.
0: Now it comes to the right behind. Lovely floating pass. Katoa. Oh. He does a forward roll as he grounds it. Almost a somersault.
2: That's the best.
0: He put a bit of mustard on that. That was a Harlem Globetrotter move. Comes to Hines. Double cutout. On it goes. Try. Mulatalo scores. Cronulla's home. Ronaldo over in the corner.
1: And Haas stands in the tackle. Pops a pass back. Summit and rolls it a kick. Sharply.
0: Bodie scores his first NRL try. They're out of puff, the Titans. Cronulla are as well, but they get the job done. Unconvincing, yes, but job done. 30-22. Cronulla still alive for the top four.
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23: Hey there, Stephen Zoyce with you. A record 14,000 fans have packed into the SCG for Sydney's AFLW clash with Essendon, showing plenty of support for the Swans after a tumultuous week. Some fans still torn over whether to walk out before the men's game, while others hope today can help band the club together. Five players have been suspended for the season over an alleged incident in Melbourne last Monday morning. The father of teenage hiker Lily Hooper's calling for a special tribute to his daughter after her death on a solo bushwalk. Jim Hooper wants New South Wales Premier Chris Minns to lower flags to half-mast, telling Seven the 18-year-old should be remembered as a fearless young person who loved the outdoors.
1: Well, she's definitely an angel, angel of a kid. She was a cheeky kid in some ways, and she was, you know, she had a good sense of sarcasm, and she called a spade.
23: And Canada's retaliating over Donald Trump's 50% tariffs with matching duties on US goods. The US president announcing more than $1 billion in taxes on Canadian products after trade talks broke down.
22: M Sport.
23: A second half turnaround has gotten the Sharks back to winning ways, holding on for a 30-22 win over the Gold Coast. Hooker Blake Brayley telling Fox Sports it's a much-needed 2 points.
2: We started pretty well, but defensively we gave too many errors. Discipline. Once we tidied that up in that second half, we looked a lot better.
23: And our Aussies have absolutely flattened Bangladesh in Mackay, winning the second test by an innings and 51 runs inside 2 days. Mitch Stark was completely unplayable, taking 10 for 51, treating the visitors' batting order like a set of traffic cones.
22: Okay, enough of that. Back to the music.
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3: This is Triple M.
4: Hey there, Stephen Zoyce with you. A record 16,000 fans have turned out for Sydney's AFLW clash with Essendon, a huge show of support after a turbulent week for the Swans. Fans were still split over whether to walk out before the men's game, while others have seen today as a chance to stand together as a club. Five players remain suspended over an alleged Melbourne incident. Elsewhere, we've heard from the dad of an 18-year-old from Sydney who died after going on a hike.
5: Yeah, she wanted to be famous as a movie star. She became famous, not for the right reason, but she got that wish.
4: That's Jim Hooper there speaking to Seven after his daughter Lily was found in Natai National Park earlier this week. A deadly strain of bird flu is raising fears for black swans, with experts warning some colonies could suffer devastating losses. The birds are WA's official emblem, and authorities are now exploring whether vaccines could offer some protection against H5N1. And the 2032 Olympics could come with a floating fix for the accommodation crunch, with tourism leaders pushing to berth giant cruise ships in Brisbane as temporary hotels.
3: M. Sport.
4: The Sharks have bounced back to winning ways and clawed back to beat the Titans at Cbus Super Stadium this arvo. A seesawing contest saw the visitors clinch an 8-point win, the final score 30-22. Blake Brayley telling Fox Sports what needs to happen from here on in as they aim for another finals assault.
6: To show our defensive resilience, I think. 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It's not a thing you want going into finals. 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
1: 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Munchausen's.
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2: 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Stop writing things down that I have.
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2: You're finished.
3: Yeah.
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1: Hashimoto's.
0: Stuff.
1: Hashimoto's.
2: No, Hashimoto's is my thyroid.
1: 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Munchausen's.
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2: 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Stop writing things down that I have.
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3: Yeah.
2: This is workplace bullying.
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26: Business jingles.
25: Lou and Judge, writing your business to jingle is just the beginning.
2: That is correct. And we've got Kian on the line. Kian, how you going?
27: Yeah, good, thanks, mate. How are you?
2: Mate, very well. Now, Kian, I've heard some news about you.
27: Oh, yeah,
2: hold on.
27: Heard?
2: Hold on. Lou wants to do a joke. I've seen her joke face. Go on.
28: Did you lose your key and then not sure where you placed it?
2: God, Jesus.
25: It's good.
2: So sorry, mate.
28: I heard a giggle. Yeah. I heard a giggle, Kian.
27: Yeah, I'm laughing.
28: Yes!
27: I'm laughing. I never thought you were that funny, Lou, but you got me there.
28: Yes!
2: Yeah, yeah. And now, is it Kian or Kian?
27: No, Kian.
2: Mate, you've been a bedwetter since day dot.
27: Yeah, pretty much. I think I started episode 20.
1: Love you, brother.
28: Love that,
1: that's
28: mate.
1: That's awesome. Thanks.
28: Just skipped the first and thought, nah, jump to 20.
1: Honestly, I think it takes off at 20. I really do think it takes off at 20.
27: Well, the first 15 are pretty much just Lou's voice and couldn't really bear that,
1: it's
27: really.
1: It's too much, isn't it?
27: It really is.
1: She was overbearing, Ken.
28: How dare you? You and your spanners and spurs.
1: Okay,
27: Her and her SpongeBob song just...
28: Let's gather around the cat. No. I won't.
1: No, but that actually...
28: Let's do that for the bingo.
1: We lost listeners. We lost listeners because of that, mate. Now, let's get to your business. Talk to us about it. What's it called?
27: Spanners and Spurs Mechanical and Livestock. Pretty much all things to do with rural property maintenance and cattle work.
1: So, okay.
28: Cool.
1: Okay.
28: No, we haven't had something like this either.
1: No sheep work.
27: No, I've worked a little bit with sheep, but my majority of my experience is with cattle, so that's where I try and stick with, you know.
1: Good to know. Are you marking cattle? Are you drafting? Mustering? The whole thing?
27: Yep, all of it. Marking, drafting, anything to do with cattle, pretty much, except preg testing.
1: Okay, grouse, beautiful. Except preg. Okay, and
28: so a lot of moos in there.
1: Just make a funny little sound.
28: No,
27: can we turn her microphone off at all?
3: Oh,
27: or is
3: my
27: that?
3: Goodness,
28: Kian. No,
1: I'm off with you. No. You've had two shockers.
28: What?
1: Get redemption.
28: I'm imagining me in the background going, moo. Yeehaw.
1: Oh, moos in the bingle.
28: Yes.
1: I thought you meant on the farm.
28: No, you idiot.
27: No, yes. Yeah.
1: Well, that's what
28: we were. Take it back, thanks.
1: No, we're not taking it back.
28: Yeah.
1: Mate, you also do maintenance on machines, so tractors, work utes. You're a man of many, many talents.
28: Yeah, a lot of trades going on there.
1: You're an all-rounder.
27: Yes. I'm a mechanical fitter by trade, so I've got experience with all sorts of machines, fabrication, a lot.
1: Okay.
28: Yep. Cool.
1: And you work Monday to Friday, but you basically do this on the weekends. This is your weekend work, is it not?
27: That is correct, yes.
28: Okay, well, let's get it to your full-time, I reckon. I think this bingle will skyrocket it.
1: I reckon this bingle will skyrocket.
27: Well, I used to do it full-time, but I've taken a bit of time off so I can structure my business properly.
1: Okay.
28: Good on you, mate. Jesus. Business skills. That's what I like to hear. He's an all-rounder.
1: You're switched on. Now, Spanners and Spurs, already a great start.
3: Yeah.
1: Thank you. It's a great name. Alliteration always works with a bingle.
28: It feels country vibes to me, don't you reckon?
1: Mate, we're going. Listen, I usually ask what they want. I think we're going to go country.
28: 100% country. Yeah.
1: Happy with that, mate?
27: Yeah, absolutely. A bit more folky country if you could. I do like my folk music.
1: Okay, love that.
28: Okay, cool.
1: We can certainly do that. All right. Well,
28: let's get cracking.
1: We're going to get cracking. We're going to write it. Then we're going to call you back, mate, perform the bingle a bit later.
28: Cool.
27: Yep.
1: Thanks, big time, guys.
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1: Who's got mud cake?
28: No, we were just talking about Woolies mud cake.
1: Oh, it's good.
28: Yeah, apparently they're doing a new flavor.
1: Of what?
28: Well, they've done a new flavour. Actually, I didn't get to the bottom of it. I had to run in here.
1: Duck out, mate.
28: I might have to.
1: Yeah.
28: The nation want to know.
1: Yeah.
28: Anyway, not what we're talking about. You a big marketplace guy?
1: No.
28: You don't use marketplace Facebook?
1: Used to be. I used to be.
28: Too good for it now, are you, mate?
1: I just don't have Facebook.
28: Neither do I.
1: Yeah.
28: Interesting. Well, apparently, Jack... it's the new place to find love.
3: Ooh.
28: Wow.
3: You want?
28: So, maybe it's sex app.
1: Yeah, there it is.
3: Wow.
28: So, I saw this and I was like, this is actually really cool because I think the dating world is pretty tough at the moment.
1: Yeah.
28: You know, people saying you got Hinge, Bumble, Buddy, Tinder, whatever. And then people saying you got Strava is the new one. And then people saying LinkedIn's the new one. I'm calling it. 2026. Facebook Marketplace.
1: Really?
28: Yep. So this girl, she's gone viral after revealing she met her partner through Facebook Marketplace after buying something on there from him. So there's some
3: something on there.
28: Whatever.
3: Here it
28: Shut
3: is.
28: Up.
8: I sold something on Facebook Marketplace to a trippy guy. He's just like messaged like, hey, do you want to come to a barbecue tonight at my house? He's gorgeous.
28: Okay. So he's gorgeous.
1: Right.
28: So they've gone on a date. A barbecue date, a sausage date.
1: Can I be honest? Pretty punchy first date going to a barbecue at his house where presumably all his mates and that are going to be and you're like solo and it's like
28: How'd you meet? Oh, I just bought a bloody table off him.
1: Yeah.
28: What? Maybe he was trying to play it cool, like, oh, let's be mates, let's be friends, come to this barbecue.
1: You wouldn't do that, though. You wouldn't.
28: You might.
1: Nah.
28: I've met friends on the street. I haven't.
1: You haven't, buddy. Come on. I know you, bud. Don't I, huh?
28: But you're my friend.
1: Yeah. And we met on the street.
28: Yeah, we actually did.
1: True.
28: But the update is this is what I want to talk about. They ended up getting married.
3: Wow.
28: Love from my market Facebook place.
1: That's huge.
28: Let's give them a round of applause. Congratulations. What are you laughing at, Cody?
4: You said market Facebook place.
28: Is it Facebook marketplace?
1: No offense. You have been stumbling through this break.
3: That is why we have the producer mic for moments like that.
1: Like a wounded soldier.
28: Don't you dare write that down, Cody.
1: You have been stumbling through this.
28: Have I been saying market?
1: Like a wounded soldier in the Battle of Somme.
28: Have I been saying Facebook mark? No. What have I been saying?
1: You've been saying Facebook book place.
28: Whatever.
1: You're like markets, face place.
28: Market. Is it called Marketplace?
1: Facebook Marketplace.
28: You said Martin.
1: Facebook Martin Place.
28: Anyway, they've Martin ended up place. Getting married. So I thought, you know, like it's awkward to know if someone's single or how you can get out there and about.
1: Yeah.
28: I reckon if you ever had a crush on someone and you just can't shake it, we want to hear about it and we can find out if they're single.
1: Shake what?
28: The crush.
1: Oh, not the tush.
28: No. No twerking around here. Because we can do the hard work for them.
1: Or the hard twerk.
28: We can. I'm trying to tease here, mate.
1: And I'm teasing you the whole time.
3: The 13353, and it could be your local barista, the cute bartender.
28: Get out, Jack.
1: Could be the local rail twerker. Rail worker. Sorry.
3: So if you have a crush on someone.
28: We'll do the hard work for you, find out if they're single.
3: We'll get some info.
28: Okay. 13353.
3: Lou and Jarch and Triple M.
28: We'll Facebook Martin.
5: This is the early drive home with Lou and Jarch.
1: And I'm free.
28: What did you throw at me?
1: It was a pen lid.
28: That was really fast and I think you bent my finger.
1: Louise, you are so ridiculous.
28: That was really fast.
1: It was a lob and it was a plastic pen.
28: Well, it hit right in that sore spot.
1: Oh, you're such a sook.
28: You are in trouble, Archdale.
1: Listen up. We've got someone on the line.
28: Yeah, I know, it's anonymous.
1: Hello, Anon. Murmurs. Hello.
28: Hello. Oh, he's got the voice decoder on.
1: Oh, I was going to say you got a deep voice.
28: So this is pretty much, if you've got a crush, we're going to do some investigating for you and find out if they're single.
1: Look, we're putting in the legwork. It just saves you the drama, you know, out there, having to put yourself out there and then potentially being, you know, rejected.
3: And it might be someone you see a lot, so it makes it awkward.
1: Makes it awkward again.
28: You know.
1: Yeah. Your barrister.
28: Yeah.
1: Your criminal.
28: Yeah, yes, your lawyer, correct. You know, yeah. So, Anon, give us a bit of background on your crush.
7: Well, it's just at the local supermarket.
1: Okay.
7: I think someone that's served me a couple of times. And
1: yep.
7: We seem to make eye contact, but, you know, I haven't sort of posed any sort of a serious question or
1: said
7: anything other
1: than... Have you yarned at all?
28: What's the conversation like?
7: Well, not really. Just you know,
1: g'day.
7: G'day, hi. G'day, yep. Thank you, you know.
1: Yep.
7: Very, okay. Very par for the course. But, yeah, anyway, I just thought... I'm pretty hopeless at checking out ring fingers.
1: Yep.
28: Yes. And still, it could not even be a ring. It could just be a relationship, you know?
1: That's right.
28: Do the FBI digging for you to find out if the person is single.
1: Yeah, that's
7: great
1: right.
7: Great work.
1: That's what we're going to do. And hopefully she doesn't give you the cold shoulder.
7: Fingers crossed.
1: Yeah, you'll be wrapped in a woolly blanket.
28: Nice, Jack.
1: Different supermarkets.
28: I see.
3: That's an Aldi but a goodie.
1: So, mate, if she was single... Would you, if we get the info, you know, mate, she's single, ready to mingle, you know, she's looking, would you then ask her out? What would your next step be?
7: Yeah, I definitely would like to ask her for a hot or cold beverage.
28: Okay. Lovely. Okay. Cup of tea or a juice or a
1: beer.
28: Vino.
1: Beer and what? Yeah, that's right.
28: I like that. Okay, well, look, we're going to get all the details off air from you and we'll do some investigating over the weekend and
1: we
28: shall report back.
1: We will.
7: Okay.
1: Mate, I was known as Cupid back in the office.
28: And I'm known as an FBI agent.
1: Back in the day, yeah. So you can do the good sort of reconnaissance, and I'll maybe we'll do the point of contact.
28: Okay, beautiful.
1: Perfect. I used to do all the boys' DMs back
28: you
1: in the
28: did.
1: Office. And so
28: that's why they're all single.
1: Sorry? No, mate. No.
28: Got him.
1: Three of them married.
28: Got him a beauty.
1: Okay.
28: Okay, we will report back.
1: I'm here for
28: on
1: you.
28: On Monday.
3: Well, let's do it.
1: Let's do it.
3: Okay.
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3: It's Lou and Judge on Triple M. Why don't we play a little bit of... Yeah, and with $10 whole roast chickens Monday to Wednesday only at Red Rooster, Australia's favourite roast, why don't we play for a $100 Red Rooster voucher?
28: Yes, what a great way to spend your Friday evening. Huh. Red Rooster in hand on the couch, feet up. Mm-hmm.
1: And what was that tune we come up with yesterday?
28: Oh, chippy chippy chip.
1: Yes, that was a good tonight. It wasn't
28: Cherie,
1: how are you?
9: Hello, guys.
28: My
9: how you going?
28: Cherie. Good. You know, like my Sharona?
9: Yes.
1: No? Yeah, we do. Sorry, Cherie. We apologise sometimes. We just have to.
9: No worries.
1: Hey, Cherie, talk to us. What is your general knowledge like? How do you reckon you'll go against Lulu? She's our tried and true champion.
9: Oh, I don't know. She's pretty fast. She's pretty good.
1: She's
28: Thank
1: quick.
28: Thank you, Cherie.
1: She has been getting
9: You're
1: better,
9: welcome.
1: I've noticed. Quick on the draw and like knowing stuff like rugby league
9: yeah,
1: coaches and stuff.
28: Yeah.
9: She's very competitive.
1: Yeah, she is. I still believe in you, Cherie.
9: Well, thank you, Judge.
1: Pleasure, treasure. I'm going to read the questions. First to answer gets the point. There is no need to buzz in with your name or anything. Are you ready, partner?
9: Okay. Let's do it.
1: Lulu, you ready?
28: Yes.
1: Well, ladies, in that case, you versus Lou begins in 3, 2, 1, go. Which sport features a scrum?
28: Her rugby What's union.
1: Up? Yep. How many seasons of Friends are there?
28: 12. Nine. Oh, 18.
1: Eight. Oh,
28: 7.
3: Close, Lou.
9: 9. 10.
1: Yes, Cherie. Oh. It's Kim Cattrall's birthday today. Who is her character in Sex and the City?
28: Sam.
3: Oh. Yeah.
1: Fuck that name.
9: I know.
28: Sam. Sammy. Samantha.
1: I'll give it to you. Samantha Jones. Don't get cranky at me.
28: Sorry,
1: with your silky little answer. Clean is the new fast is a slogan for which brand?
28: Kleenex.
1: Mama.
28: Ajax.
9: Windex.
28: Kleenex.
1: No, you should know this more than any of us.
28: Pepsi.
1: And me. It's Guzman.
9: Tequila washing liquid.
28: Oh, God.
1: Who's the president of France?
28: Baguette.
1: No, it is a type of, I think it is a type of biscuit though, isn't it?
28: Scone.
3: Yeah.
9: No idea.
28: Wagon wheel.
1: It's Emmanuel Macron.
28: Ah, yes.
1: A
28: macaroon.
1: Yeah, that's right. Sorry. In which city would you find the Sagrada Familia?
28: Rio de Janeiro.
3: No.
1: In which city? I
3: think Spain.
28: Barcelona. Yeah.
1: Correct. Kevin Walters has stepped down as coach of what team?
28: Roosters. Panthers.
1: No,
28: Dragons.
1: It's more
9: Broncos.
1: Of a...
3: It's representative team.
28: Australia.
9: Australian team.
1: Yeah, giving Australia. It to Cherie. Oh. Which country's flag has a large red maple leaf?
28: Canada.
1: Correct.
28: Canada.
1: Who played Thor in the Marvel films?
28: Chris Hemsworth.
1: Correct, Lou. What sport did Tom Brady compete in?
28: In the NFL.
1: Correct, Lou.
3: Wow.
28: Oh, smug show, yes,
9: Cherie. She's mugging me.
3: Hey,
28: it's Friday. Take the bloody voucher, Cherie.
1: Of course.
9: Thank you, Lou. That's very generous of you, even though you flogged me.
28: Six to one.
1: It was 6-1. It was a flogging, Cherie.
28: That was good for me.
1: But enjoy the voucher and enjoy your weekend, mate. Thank you for playing.
9: Thank you so much.
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8: Well, Judge stole my boyfriend this morning. And he's just finishing off a Cinnabon. He's got a mouthful of Cinnabon.
9: How good is
8: a
9: Cinnabon scroll?
8: Yeah, they are bloody good. So you came over and you stole my... You stole my beautiful boyfriend this morning. You guys have a little bromance, don't you?
9: Look, I nicked your boyfriend this morning. Mm.
8: And so you knocked on the door.
9: Mm.
8: And I was like, how'd you get in? And you jumped the fence.
9: I did jump your fence.
8: Was it hard?
9: No, otherwise I would have got caught.
8: What?
9: Don't worry about it.
7: Think about it.
8: Like jumping.
9: Was it hard? No.
7: Think about it, but don't explain it.
9: I would've got caught. Oh,
7: there you go.
9: There we go, buddy.
8: Sorry.
9: No, it was really tough for your peace of mind. Now, I nicked your boyfriend this morning.
8: Mm-hmm.
9: So Tradie Spec, the great Tradie Spec.
8: We love Tradie Spec.
9: Took us to the Walker Show.
8: Yep.
9: They provided me with my ute.
8: Yeah, they did.
9: Now, Wumpy, your boyfriend, has become a bit of a social media sensation of late with his Instagram page, Piss Trays,
8: yep,
9: where he goes around to different pubs in the bush, in the city, around Australia, and he gives in-depth analysis Piss Trays.
8: He does reels, which are hilarious. Like, he's in them and he's running through it, and sometimes he'll just do a static post, but his words are hilarious.
9: Modern-day Shakespeare sort of stuff. Now, because of his newfound fame, Tradie Spec, look, Tradie Spec is given, you know, we've gifted, like what we do social media for them, you know what I mean? Me, Hello Sport Boys, a few other fellas. I think maybe Lockie's the first tradie.
8: Yeah, you guys have all got podcast and radio hands, the first actual tradie.
9: That's right.
8: Proper plumber.
9: That's right.
7: By radio,
9: that's right.
8: That is so good.
9: So anyway, They've basically said, mate, we'll provide you with a vehicle for your work, because he's moving up here and he's got work to do.
8: He's renovating. We need him in a big ute.
9: That's right. You'll need your ute from Tradie Spec for the renovations. So they've said, you can pick it up 10 o'clock this morning. And I was like, I'd love to take you out there.
8: Christmas morning for you too.
9: Correct, because it's just so exciting. It's a new ute, you know. So I pick him up. I was like, Let's go, brother. We start the road trip. We're having a grand old time.
8: Yeah, you two love each other.
9: Anyway, we show up. And now, what did I bring him from your house? A little blindfold. Found a little blindfold. Now, what brand was it again?
8: Jack, that was Love Honey.
9: It's a sex brand, isn't it?
8: When I gave it to you, I was like, sorry, mate.
9: Yeah, I was like, I held it by my thumb and index. I was like, thanks, champ. So I put the blindfold on him and... Then I basically got to unveil at Tradie Spec headquarters. There was a big Tradie Spec bloody neon light sign in the background. All the boys there, a fleet of vehicles.
8: Was everyone there like ready for his reveal?
9: They were there like, watching, you know, because we were also playing a fool. Like, I was jumping up on, I was straddling Wumpy.
8: I cannot wait to see this video.
9: I was straddling
8: Please tell me there was a bow on it.
9: No bow.
8: Oh, that would have made it so funny.
9: But it didn't need the bow. Tim from Tradie Spec was there, like, to welcome us.
8: Him.
9: And we were just at the headquarters, the new ute there glistening in the sun, and we were just like kids in a candy shop. We were so excited. And then we're getting photos with it, and in the it smelt new, brand, like, it was just a great morning. So I did steal your boyfriend this morning, but no, it was for a worthy.
8: I know, I'm excited. But also, I just laugh your little bromance, you two together, like Locke comes home and he's like, oh, you know, like we probably, I was like, we're renovating at LP's birthday tomorrow. And I was like, oh, we'll try and pop in. And Locke's like, you know, like we really got to, it's LP's birthday. And like, you know, Judge can't go on his own. I'm his mum and he's got to ask, like, if he can come hang out with you guys.
9: Yeah, I was like, literally at the end, I was like, and remember, put it in Lou's ear that you should come as well because I can't go alone.
8: Like a mum being like, yeah. Okay,
9: yeah,
8: boys.
9: Okay, well, we'll give you a couple of hours. Anyway, thanks, Tradie Spec.
8: Yeah, cheers, Tradie Spec.
9: Bloody good stuff.
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8: I love my comments section. Yes. I love it.
9: Well, I love it because then I get to sit back, relax, and get read funny comments.
8: Yeah. So there's sort of like a trend going on. It's around. It's like my favorite animal is me when, you know, you're doing something or whatever. So this chick is driving home and she says, my favorite animal is me driving myself home from my first kiss. And there's a little bit of audio of her.

0: She's loving it.
1: Okay, yeah, she's loving it.
0: Like, you see what I mean? She's loving it. She's had her first kiss. She's loving it. She's so happy.
2: Oh, she's just had her first kiss.
0: Yeah. And so she's loving herself sick. She's like, me, my favourite animal is me driving myself home for my first kiss.
2: How old is she?
0: Older, Jack.
2: We're talking 30s.
1: I don't know. She's not a...
2: she's not a teen.
1: No, she's not a teen.
0: No, I'd say...
2: Full-grown adult.
0: I want to say 20s to 30s.
1: Probably that. Probably yeah. that.
0: But good on her. Got her first kiss. But then the comments are just so...
1: Oh, God.
0: So good. Like, because she's smiling so much. She's loving herself. Oh. Someone goes, me before getting ghosted.
1: Oh.
0: You know, like driving, I'm like, woo! And then,
2: yeah. No. All fluttery, sending a text. That was the greatest date ever. Never hear from her again.
0: Yeah. Me when I go somewhere that doesn't involve my husband. Me walking out of the casino, turning 20 bucks into 30.
2: The casino.
0: Yes.
2: Thank
0: Me
2: you.
0: After a cigarette.
2: Okay.
1: Yeah.
2: Yeah, fair.
0: Me when I wipe my ass and there's nothing there.
1: Oh, yeah. No, yeah, it actually works.
2: Yeah,
0: you know? So happy. Like,
2: yeah, because you just feel like the cleanest human ever. You're like, I'm like a Barbie doll.
0: Yeah.
2: I'm not real.
0: This is me after pooing away my stomach ache. Me 20 minutes after a full psychotic meltdown. That's
2: oh,
0: me.
2: That's good.
0: That's me being like, and then going, oh,
2: about his
0: that
2: That's so true.
0: Me when the egg doesn't stick to the stainless steel pan.
2: Like, yeah.
0: Me if both my kids sleep before 8 p.m.
2: And then, does that resonates?
0: Yeah.
2: Me as after, a father.
0: Me after my girlfriend yells at me for being annoying. You know, I love to wind you up.
2: You know what a good one is? Blokes in the car 2 minutes after they've woken up. You know, we can just wake up and we're in the car and it's all
0: Bang,
2: good.
0: Done. Yeah. Easy.
2: Kiss me. Been up for 2 minutes.
0: Oh, God.
2: Oh, they're
0: love
2: good.
0: Them.
2: I like them, Lulu.
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2: Lulu, you know how I spoke the other day about the fact that, or yesterday, that Hank was a baby genius?
0: Yes, you think he's speaking to you.
2: Well,
0: you have your own language.
2: Well, we have conversations. I mean, it is gibberish. But he is, because my son is so far advanced, he has recognised the formula of a conversation. So he knows to go, and he'll get a response from me. I'll then go, hello, or something like that. Then he'll go, and I'll let him wait till he speaks. We have conversations.
0: Yep.
2: Now, there was some genuine criticism from your corner.
0: Well, I just said, you know, what's he saying to you? You weren't quite sure what he was saying.
2: Correct. And it seemed there was maybe some disbelief.
0: Well, I think you think he's a baby genius.
2: I think
0: but
2: he's
0: he might just be making noises.
2: Yeah, so that's, I think he's...
0: might just be being a normal baby,
2: which
0: Jack.
2: Which would be probably the fairest assessment of it all. But alas, Louisa, that's not true. He's a genius.
0: Okay, and how are you going to prove this?
2: Well, Louisa, the way that I thought I'd prove it is simply this. Why not record a conversation between me and my son?
0: Right, and I'll be able to understand exactly what Hank's saying.
2: Irrespective of you, of what he's saying being bloody understandable, it's the contact.
0: Okay.
2: It's the recognition of a sound, the deliberation in his brain, the spit back of the of the gibberish.
0: Okay, I'm excited to hear.
1: Okay.
2: So should we play some audio?
1: Okay.
2: Hello, buddy. How are you? Very good. And how have you been? Well, who's Mr. Talk a lot? Who's my talkie boy? Walkie talkie.
1: Wow.
2: See that?
0: That sounded like you.
2: He is my son.
0: Don't muck with me, you little devil.
2: I'm not mucking with
0: you. That was you going,
2: No, it wasn't. That was
1: hang on, wait.
0: Why is everyone laughing?
2: Because it was...
1: Should we listen to it one more time just to make sure?
2: Hello, buddy. How are you? Very good. And how have you been?
4: Still don't believe.
2: Well, who's Mr. Talk a lot?
4: See?
2: Who's my talkie boy?
4: Walkie See how talkie. He's responding back.
0: Yeah, but it sounds like you.
4: He's my son.
0: But it doesn't sound like a baby. I think you're messing with me and that's you.
2: I'm not messing with you and that's me.
0: Why, the girls are laughing.
2: Because it's ridiculous to think that you, I would, that could be me.
0: Okay, well, it did sound like he was responding.
2: You can see what I mean?
0: Yeah.
2: This is why I know it's gibberish, but he is, it's a full conversation.
0: Yeah, but I still think it was you.
2: It is not me.
0: Okay.
2: Yeah, so you can't even give me that.
0: No, I can.
2: It was me.
0: Oh.
1: Thanks, a genius.
0: You make me think I'm going crazy here.
2: I tried to record it. It's honestly, when you said like, oh, probably the phone will come out. He fair dinkum, I get the phone out. Then he just looks at the phone. And so I can't.
0: Yeah, I was like, oh, when you were going, no, it's not. I was going, oh, maybe, yeah, it is his son. Like,
2: in hindsight, we should probably got Sibbo to put like baby sounds in.
0: Yeah, you
2: not
0: idiot.
2: Just me going, ah.
1: I thought it was believable.
0: I'll come over this weekend and I'll see if he does it.
2: Yeah.
1: It sounded like a baby to me. Lou and Judge on Triple M.
2: Thank you.
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1: It's Lou and Judge on Triple M. Still got to do this.
5: Business Jingles.
1: Lou and Judge, writing your business to jingle is just the beginning.
2: Oh, now we got Kian from Spanners and Spurs. How are you, big fella?
6: Yeah, I'm good, thanks. How are you?
2: Very well, thank you, mate. Now, Spanners and Spurs, it's a rural contracting business. Mate, you'll do the mechanical side, you'll do the livestock side, so you'll go fencing.
0: He does everything.
2: You'll muster, you'll fix vehicles, yes. You'll bloody draft cattle, you'll mark them.
6: Everything.
2: Everything.
6: Yep.
0: There'll be moos going on.
6: Lots of moos.
0: Thank you.
2: It's very good.
0: Can I just say, I feel like I might say this every time, but this has got to be one of the best. It's like it could actually be a song. Do you know what I mean?
2: Do you know, Lou, I'm always very apprehensive when provided a compliment about the Bingles, but I think this one's up there.
0: Same. I think you're going to be singing it all day long.
2: Mate.
6: I'm excited to hear it.
2: Mate, we try and get the crux of the business in there as well. We've tried to make it catchy for you. I guess.
0: Let's rip it.
2: Well, Lou, as the great Aristotle said, there is no time like the present.
0: Oh, God, I love that quote.
2: And Santa also says that about once a year. Oh, I hate who I am. I hate myself.
0: A lot.
2: Kian, you ready for your Spanners and Spurs bingle, mate?
6: Ready as I'll ever be.
2: Righto, big rig.
1: Here we go. Let's go. Let's do it.

0: 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He'll do all your fencing and draft your cattle. He'll tinker with your ute when she starts to rattle. Spanners and Spurs at gmail.com.
1: 0447-571-697.
2: Holy moly.
3: What do you reckon,
2: Kian,
3: big fella?
2: What do you reckon?
4: I don't know what to say. That was incredible. Your talents are wasted on radio. I think you guys should be writing songs.
2: Yeah, I think you're right. I reckon Luke Combs would like this.
3: You reckon we call Combs?
4: Oh, yeah. I think you'll be topping him in the charts in no time. That was incredible.
2: Too kind.
3: Thanks, mate. Now,
2: hey, that's yours to do whatever you want.
3: Well, that's
2: we're going
3: to
2: send that to you. You can put it on your business website, Insta, TikTok, or you can throw it out. Whatever you want to do with it, mate.
3: It's all yours, brother.
4: I'm definitely not going to be throwing it out. I'll probably be playing it when I go to sleep.
3: Good man. That's what we like to hear.
1: Yeah, early afternoon upstarts. Ready, ready to start. Ready for Lou and Judge. 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
5: Lou and Judge on Triple M, and we are just about done for the week.
3: Holy dooly. It's weekend time.
2: I can't believe it.
3: I'm going to crack a real cold one when I get home.
2: Yeah, I know you are. We're also all seeing each other tomorrow.
3: We are, which is fun.
2: Yeah.
3: Hey. Hey, now, happy birthday, big fella.
2: Happy birthday,
3: LP. We love you, mate.
5: Guys.
3: Can't wait to see you tomorrow.
2: Same.
3: Now, we had a bit of a business meeting the other day. I was caught out in the meeting because, much like any meeting, I wasn't really there.
2: Yeah, you weren't listening.
3: I wasn't listening.
2: Usual.
3: And our producer, Cody, said, "What are you looking? Why are you staring through me?" And I had to come clean and said, "Honestly, I haven't been listening. I've been naming everyone of what their other name would be, like what the person they look like." Anyway, we realized you actually have quite a everyone that you did was spot on.
5: Yeah.
2: Right? Oh, okay. Yeah.
3: You've got real skill for this.
2: Yeah.
3: It just works.
2: Mm-hmm.
3: So I thought, if you'd allow, I'm just going to throw a couple of people at you.
2: Yep.
3: And see what you come up with. Mm-hmm. For example, you did Robert Irwin, you said was a Sam, and he is a Sam.
2: Yeah, he's such so a Sam.
3: Chris Hemsworth is a Josh. He is a Josh. Joshy. Mm. Big Joshy.
2: Yeah.
3: That's Big Joshy from down Byron Bay.
5: Yeah.
3: George Clooney.
2: George Clooney, what's he to me?
3: George.
5: He is George a George, Clooney. Though. Don't you reckon?
3: He is, but...
2: Oh, he's something a bit older as well.
3: I think like Maximilian.
2: Max. I think he could be a Frank.
3: Frank Clooney.
2: Yeah, old Frank.
3: Yeah, Frooney. I'll give it to you. King Charles.
2: Rupert.
5: Yep.
3: Margot Robbie.
2: Bit of Britney.
3: Yeah.
2: A bit of Britney.
3: Yeah.
2: A bit of Britney about her.
3: Ronaldo.
5: As in Cristiano Ronaldo?
3: Cristiano Ronaldo.
5: His first name's Cristiano.
2: Alfie, short for Alfonso.
3: Yeah. Well, this leads us into Alf Stewart.
2: Reginald.
3: Red.
2: He's
3: or
2: Reginald.
3: Bruce.
2: Yeah.
3: Right.
2: Yeah.
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1: Triple M.
0: Lou and Judge.
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1: Herb has jumped into the studio, JB.
2: Well, so Herb, explain before we get to today's update what yesterday's update was about as we say hello to you.
3: Hello, guys. So yesterday's update was about an article that popped up online, which read, "I don't have much time left. Shocking. The legendary Billy Brownless has just left everyone stunned by revealing the state of his health, leaving fans unable to hold back their tears."
4: Yes.
2: Right.
3: And so we came on to clear that out.
5: Yeah. Fake news.
2: Yes.
3: Bill, you basically said you're okay.
4: I'm okay. I'm fine. I'm fighting fit, Herbie. And also was the comment I might have said, I know I haven't got much time left in the dating scene. That's what we put it down to. That's
2: not
4: what we worked
2: on Earth.
4: Not on Earth. Hopefully we're around for another 20 years, Chip.
2: Right. So what happened with this update?
1: Longer than that.
3: Well, we thought we cleared it up. So Beersy put this up to clear up
4: did he?
3: The rumours.
4: He loves his stuff, Beers.
3: And it's gone a little bonkers that it means yesterday was the single biggest day of podcasting in Rush Hour history.
2: No.
3: And it definitely wasn't because of that terrible joke.
2: No.
1: Thank you, Herb.
3: It was
4: it went viral. Was that viral?
3: I could say we've gone viral, and the comments have come flooding in again.
2: So what are people still thinking he's about to pass away?
3: Yeah, John Lee, is he carking it?
4: Yeah, you're right.
3: No. Steph D said, please hang on long enough so Todd can give you one last serve.
2: Yes, fair, I like that.
4: Fair.
3: Ian, he doesn't look very good.
2: Oh. No, that is true.
4: No, that's fair.
3: James Swanee said, thoughts with you and the fam?
4: Oh, thank you, James.
3: Mark Vivian has said, Vale William.
4: Vale.
2: Yes.
3: Wow. And then we'll end with this one because it's a bit of a longer one, so bear with me.
2: Right.
3: But Joel has said, we love you, Bill. We will always love you. You'll always be a hero to me, a role model, the standard of not only being a good bloke, but how to be a better human.
4: Yes.
3: You set the standard on respect and being a good person. Ooh. You made time for me as a little boy at the Torquay Golf Pro. Meeting you with my pa, you gave me your time to sign an autograph, have a chat, get a photo with me, and you allowed me to be your caddy as well as shouting me a can of Coke.
4: Oh, you're good on you,
2: a can of Coke.
3: And he goes,
2: he carried your bags for $18 and you bought him a can of Coke.
4: He's lucky to get that, Jim.
3: He said, thank you for that day, Billy.
4: No worries.
3: And now I'm not sure if this actually refers to the health or your broadcasting.
4: Yeah.
3: Please get better.
4: Yes.
2: The latter on the health.
4: Herb's happy with that.
3: Well done, Herb's happy with Joel.
2: Good work,
4: Herb's
2: Herb.
4: On fire. Joel. Thank you, Joel.
2: So the most downloaded podcast in the history was about you not being with us anymore.
4: What was the one before it then, Beers? It
1: would have been a Todd, probably, or you baking someone.
2: Yep.
4: Oh, when I baked you, Jim.
2: When did that happen?
1: A few years ago. I think about four or five years ago.
4: Yeah, we might have to update that. Bake a Jimmy boy.
2: That must have been when you're on with Days. I don't remember that.
4: Yes, exactly. So there you go.
2: Well, Herb.
4: We're all okay.
2: Have we finally cleared it up?
4: Yes.
2: That Bill's not dying.
4: Bill's okay.
3: Can we clear it up now?
4: Yes.
3: You are
4: I'm okay.
3: Completely. You're I'm okay or fine?
4: No, I'm fine. Went and saw the doctor last week and he said, Fat, you are on fire. Maybe seeing you look so good.
6: Fat is on fire.
2: While we're clearing it up, all he meant was if Christelle was to finally come to her senses and leave him, no other woman would ever take him on. That's basically it.
3: The dating apps wouldn't even allow him on there.
2: Whoa. Listen,
4: there's no need for it. You're on one, I
2: good
4: see.
2: Good girl, Herb. Good girl, Herbaceous.
4: Yes, get the arse again.
1: Bill. He's filthied up, Herb.
2: Yes, look at him.
1: You've got his number. Well done, Herb.
2: Well done, Herb.
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2: I had a chat to Matty Haywood. He said to me, of all the times to get a 20-minute idiot file out, this probably isn't it because we've got a really busy week, but he couldn't cut it back, Fat.
4: No, how long?
2: He could not bring it back.
4: How long, Rabs?
2: It'd be a good 8 or 10 minutes, and that's half of what he had in his in the file, Rabs.
4: Listen up. How long, Rabs?
1: 3 minutes, 21.
2: Oh! Hit it, Rabs.
4: Fat's on fire. It's gone viral. It's actually gone mega viral.
2: Legacy, craft and family. Fat, they're the pillars. What do they mean?
4: Legacy, of course, from humble beginnings in Melbourne and now 100 years old. Well done. That's craft, brilliant. That's just the precision of those who are built.

0: maintained and raced. If you can work that out.
1: Yes.
0: And the family.
2: Is there a bit in the book about how when Buddy joined Sydney Horse?
0: Yeah, he loved horse.
3: Yeah. Yeah, yeah. He wrote the foreword of the book.
0: Mm-hmm. He did write the foreword. I thought that meant he was full forward.
1: Oh, God. You're an idiot.
4: I know you did. Righto. Oh.
0: Pull me up if I'm bullshitting here, all right?
1: Yes, go on.
0: Jock Landau.
1: No, he will.
0: So, you're traded to the Utah Jazz.
1: Yeah.
0: But when you're on the plane, Utah tell you, no, we don't want you anymore. We've traded you to Atlanta.
1: Yeah.
0: So you don't even set foot in Utah.
1: No.
0: And they say, look, will you fly you back? You say, no, I'm going to drive back home to get a good night's sleep. Is this right?
1: No.
0: Oh.
1: Close.
0: Yeah,
1: close.
0: What happened?
1: Close.
0: Oh, this is a good one, Jim. There's a new player at Port Adelaide.
1: Hey, good. What's his name?
0: Played his first game on the weekend.
1: Yes.
0: Well, no one knows how to pronounce his name.
1: How do you pronounce it, Bill?
0: Anastalopoulos. Well done, Fat. Commentator said, I've never seen that in my life.
1: No.
0: So I saw this last night.
1: Right.
0: And I could not help but not think about it, Jim. I couldn't sleep.
1: What does that mean?
3: I don't know.
0: I woke up five times. The AFL has announced price freeze on entry levels for finals tickets, Jim, for the 11th straight year.
1: So what are you... You got to broaden it out a touch.
0: It's a bit...
1: What?
0: Tight.
1: Niche.
0: Narrow. Fish, niche, whatever.
1: Right. Legacy?
0: Yes. Humble beginnings, Jim.
1: Craft?
0: The passion and precision.
1: A family.
0: Are still proudly family-owned. There you go. So we watch the chase in here. I'm going to be the host, all right? And I've got a question for you, Larry.
1: Here we go.
5: What the hell?
0: What sport does Fanny Smeller compete for in Germany? I think that was the question. Yep. Joe Montana has pulled the pin on the Melbourne tour.
1: No.
0: Yes,
1: why?
0: Not coming over.
1: We were going to get him on.
0: He's crook.
1: Oh, God. Crook.
0: Yes, crook. The doctor said, no, Joe, you're not going.
2: Well, I think that just it was personal reasons.
1: Right.
2: Paper.
0: Right. Yeah, personal reasons.
1: Right. So not crook?
0: No, personal reasons.
1: Right.
6: Can I ask you a very quick pressing question on driving to Geelong?
2: Yes, bro.
6: On the drive when you're hungry, which place stops you? Because there are a few really dangerous stops.
0: Yeah. No, there's nothing from here to Geelong, really, except for the petrol stations out about... 10 out at Avenel.
6: Yeah.
1: At where, sorry?
0: Yeah. Avenel.
6: Where
0: is
6: Avenel?
0: What is
6: it called? Avalon.
0: Avalon.
6: Avenel.
0: Avalon.
1: Cry.
0: But, geez, that was quick. I can't believe it. What's happened? Jim, that is one of my best weeks. You know how I can tell?
1: How can you tell?
0: 2 minutes, 48 second, idiot foul.
1: That was it.
0: Is on fire.
1: Jim. So I spoke to Maddie.
0: Yes. Oh, did you?
1: Yeah, I did.
0: Yeah.
1: And he said this has been one of your worst weeks.
0: What happened, Matty?
1: And you know what happened?
0: What?
1: He had to break the idiot file into two parts.
0: It's not two, you idiot. There's only one.
1: So rabbits.
0: Yes.
1: Part two. Oh. Listen up.
0: Part two. Herbs joined us. She's brought in the froppies.
1: Righto, well done, Herb.
0: We've got an important announcement to make.
1: An
0: important announcement. And Herb.
1: An important announcement, yes. Christian Fagan.
0: Christian?
1: Yeah, remember, who was it?
0: Oh.
1: Someone told us.
0: In his ear.
1: Zork, I reckon it was.
0: Zork.
1: Told us he's actually Christian.
0: He is Christian.
1: What a star.
0: Christian.
1: By the way, that's a bloody great effort to go past Lethal Lee. I'm ignoring him, mate.
3: It's christened.
1: It would be one of his those days.
3: Not Christian.
1: He's christened
0: Christian. You wouldn't believe what happened to me today.
1: Go on.
0: I go to my favourite bar me, or whatever shop it is down here, Jim.
1: Yes.
0: And Melbourne are heading to the appeals tribunal, Jim, with the three-game ban handed out to Jacob Van Ruin.
1: Ryan and Tribunal.
0: The Pan Packs are on over there in America, I think they are. Lani Apalister, have you heard of this superstar from Australia, Jim? Mm-hmm. She stunned Katie Ledecky with a first international loss in an 800-metre freestyle. So she hasn't lost since 2010, Jim, over the 800 metres, And our girl, Pallister, won a world record pace for much of the race and touched in at 8:06 to beat Ledecky's champion record ship held since 2018.
1: Champion record ship.
0: I'm trying to read it all quickly. Still proudly family owned, as we know. Oh, what a team Penrite Oil are. Penrite Oil. Live Golf Gym have confirmed their last event of the season has been cancelled.
1: Right.
0: So that means this week's where's that state called? Indianapolis. I'm telling the people out there. Okay. They come along and buy a T-shirt. All the supporters.
1: Mm-hmm.
0: Saints final game of the season and Bradley's Hills 300. So there you go. Thursday night.
1: Bradley's Hills.
0: So you'll be... Still proudly family-owned, as we know. Oh, what a team Penrite Oil are. Penrite Oil. Now, I've made a decision, okay?
1: A decision.
0: Yes. And Swedish base. Oh, the Swedish-based private equity juggernaut.
1: There's got to be a better way of selling a topics than it.
0: Come in, we're here, Will.
1: Yeah, go on. So you've had a house that my wife had a part of putting together.
0: Internal designer.
1: Yes.
0: So Rabsy and Billy's librarian choke.
1: Librarian.
0: Yep. I'm fat and that's that.
1: Mm-hmm. Right.
0: And Fats Fact Hunt.
1: Which one?
0: It's Fats Fact Hunt.
1: So is
0: it... I like it. He's a chippy out there at Dramana.
4: That's it.
0: I need a floor Sandra.
1: So.
0: Sandra.
1: Sandra.
4: You need a floor Sandra? I don't know her.
2: Do you want Bill's throw to Chris Scott?
1: I want the throw to Chris Scott. And I want Chris's response to Bill's throw. Here we go.
0: And I caught up with Chris Scott and I asked him because Jeremy Cameron's been training the last 3 weeks. I said, will he be back this week, Scotty?
5: I am actually. Yeah, even this early in the week.
0: Should listen to the throw.
1: You probably should.
0: Yes.
1: Oh. Rabs.
0: Come on, Scotty.
1: Rabs, of all of those two parts, the bit that I find the most astounding is Penrite have been sponsoring our show all year.
0: They have, Jim.
1: And it's August. And he still can't say their name.
0: Penrite Oil. Yes. That's all you have to say. Craft, intelligence, and...
1: Intelligence.
0: Integrity and history.
7: Legacy.
1: Craft, intelligence.
2: How you come with your new cord, by the way?
0: Oh, no. Did you give me this new cord? It's the longest cord, Jim, you've ever seen. I got caught in my chair.
2: I'll get you a short one. I'll get you a short one.
1: All right.
0: God, how's seriously a man supposed to fly when I'm dealing with ferrets?
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2: Right now we're joined by one of the greatest pies of all time. His brand new book, My Family's Journey, is out now. It's the great Peter Dacos.
9: No one can break clear. Attempt to the advantage of Dacos. Look at the gather. The right foot snap. This is a miraculous kick.
10: He might try a torpedo here. He does. And thumps it. Look at that. It's home. Peter Dacos has brought the stand down with his third. Dacos.
1: Oh, Pele Dacos, the Macedonian Marvel. Call him whatever you like. Yes. We call him a superstar. And he joins us on the Rush Hour. Pete, great to have you back.
2: JB, thank you. Billy, it's good to be here. Thank you for having me, more importantly.
0: You're an author.
2: Well, I wouldn't call myself an author. You know how it works. I mean, Peter Hanlon's got to take all the credit for this. He was able to piece it together. It was a jigsaw, and Pete's mastery, that's Peter Hanlon, he was able to put it together. He did a fantastic job, and it was a good process, so I'm really pleased with the outcome.
0: Bloody hope.
1: Well, Dakes, you've got such an incredible story to tell, not only your own story, where you came from and then what you became as a footballer and post your career, but obviously now with the boys. But the thing that sidelined or knocked us all over was when you talked about your health, which I must admit I had no idea about, and I think a lot of people didn't.
0: No one did.
2: Yeah, well, look, I think one of the reasons I kept it a bit quiet. I mean, you know, we all take things a little bit differently and handle things differently, and I think we all had come out of COVID and
0: It was a mix of a lot of things. The COVID thing, then my dad wasn't too well, so the last thing I wanted to do, you know, we were losing him, and the last thing I wanted him to do is him to not know that I was going to be okay. And then and clearly the circus that it would have become. And so we kept it in-house, and it was a way for the kids not dealing with it every day, but also myself. So I put it to the back, and I think the footy side of things, I mentioned in the book that the football injuries, and Billy, you'd know about this. JB, you've played sport, you know what it's like. And a lot of people out there, you know, whether you've played sport or not, you go in to get treatment for whatever ailment, and you're not feeling the best, you don't feel like you're going to come out of it at the other end, and lo and behold, you get what has to be done, and away you go. And I can tell you now, that happened many years ago, and that's how I'm looking at it. I feel great. Yeah. And I know there's a lot of people out there, and that's the other message is that, you know, the medicines have come a long way, and there's a lot to look forward to.
7: Bloody hell. Well, you look good. The white teeth, geez, they've got whiter. But anyway, we'll talk about that.
0: I brushed them for you, Billy. Yours look all right too.
7: There's a little smile solution there.
2: But hey, mate, you're going for it. You're going to get a change soon, mate. I can see they're coming. I can see
7: rather
2: dim
7: that.
2: From here, Billy. I'm telling you.
7: I tell you what, Dakes, this is bloody serious. You had your left lung removed, lost a kidney, gallbladder, part of your colon. Also, you had a 25-centimetre tumour removed, and you went through 6 weeks of radiation. So you were a bloody crook.
0: Oh, we're pretty tough at Collingwood, mate. That's
7: jeez.
0: I was not the best. I will say it wasn't my whole lung. It was a third of my lung, and right. And that was proven to be benign too, by the way. So, but we didn't know at the time, so that had to just come straight out. But yeah, look, no, and I'd seen you plenty of times. I don't know. I think you just thought that's the way I looked all the time.
7: You're looking old. We do that gig down here with the charity.
0: We do the charity.
7: I go, oh, geez, he's looking a bit older. He's had a few beers, but no one knew you were crook.
0: No, and there was one time I couldn't come. You know, we've been doing neurofibromatosis and our foundation. We've been doing that now for a flicker of hope for 5 years, and we've done quite a few functions, Billy, and you've been unbelievable, as have a lot of the other boys. Yeah. And I only missed one, and that was a last minute thing. I just couldn't get there. So other than that, all good, good.
7: I've read the book, Tim.
1: Yeah, no, you haven't.
0: You looked at the pictures.
1: That's all he's done.
7: No, there's a couple of little bits here I like. When I first played senior VFL footy in 1979, $70 a game, Dakes.
0: $70 a game. That's right. And that was a lot of money back then. I think my dad was earning around $60 driving an old 66 Falcon that he'd had forever. And I think I'd played 3 years of football and then had a car that was 4 years old. So.
7: Yeah, exactly.
1: We heard in the opener, and I have vivid memories of this, you had this incredible ability to kick a torp, and you often kicked it off a step. And they were, as my older brother always says, wrinkle-free. The Sharon. So we had Bill on the front bar.
0: Who could and kick, he was by asked, the way? Who could
7: thank
0: kick?
7: You. Thank you, Peter.
0: Kick like
1: he was asked, Dakes, about one barrel he kicked, and I think it was Pangy that asked him. Have a listen.
11: Your technique when kicking a torp, because it's a lost art, Billy.
12: Yeah, it is. Just hold it like that and kick.
1: Dakes!
0: Well, that's it. It's very basic.
1: Yeah, it is.
0: Doesn't get any more basic.
1: So how did you? You just kicked thousands of them as a kid. Is that how you nailed
0: it? It all gets back. I mean, we personalise how we kick. If you look at, I always say, even in general play, guys kick off two or three steps, and I can't understand how they go back and need 15 steps to kick a goal. Yeah. I mean, they can quite easily over 40 metres kick a 40-metre drop punt to a target off two steps. And I mean, that's why I say we all personalise it, but at the end of the day, you can never explain touch. That needs to be felt. Mm. So, and we're all a little bit different. But with that was just a constant. And, I just didn't need a run-up. It's like if you knock the thing for six over the fence, you didn't need to take 25 steps. So at the end of the day,
1: it's
0: a timing.
1: Too,
0: yeah,
1: so.
0: You did. That's
1: buddy, absolutely fair enough. All right, how do we get hold of this book, Rabs? It's an amazing read, My Family's Journey.
2: Yeah, online and in all bookstores as well. Peter Dacos, My Family's Journey. It's just $49.99, a perfect gift for Father's Day, which is just around the corner.
0: Are you happy?
1: Well done, Dakes. Great to see you, man.
0: Thank you.
2: I'm good.
0: Not going to storm out or anything.
2: No.
1: No. No. He's gone. Good. He's out.
7: He's not happy.
8: 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End the day with a laugh.
13: I have a joke.
8: This is Billy's joke.
7: Righto, book week it is, of course. Okay. Library theme. So here we go.
1: Jim, yes.
7: Do you know, Jim?
1: Yes.
7: My doodle was in the Guinness Book of Records.
1: Oh, my God. Yeah.
7: Then the librarian asked me to take it out.
1: Oh, no.
7: It just happened to be the library joke. Book.
1: Right, okay.
7: I was in the... Yeah. Probably.
1: So you folded the dude into the actual book called the Guinness Book of Records.
7: Here's Jay. Hang on. Don't laugh. Yes, straighten up. Here's Jay looking at us. Yeah.
1: Oh, my God.
7: Well, exactly, Jim. It was there for a couple of minutes.
1: That's enough of the library joke. I reckon we'll move on
7: next week.
1: Right.
7: Rabbits! That's 3 from 4.
2: Yeah.
7: The only one we didn't get...
2: Yeah, I willied myself yesterday.
1: Yeah. Oh, my God.
7: Have a look. I'll have a tap away at the machine. Come on, Rev. You better than that. Have a good weekend, everyone.
1: Yes.
7: Enjoy.
1: Yes.
7: Where are we tomorrow? Anarchy. Go Anarchy Footy Club.
1: What? No, you're there, are you?
7: Yeah, that's it.
2: Were you at the Seed Foundation last week?
7: I was. Mm. Very nice. Yeah, very nice. Pullman.
8: 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Former Quizmasters and self-proclaimed movie buffs Xavier Ellis and Katie Lamb. It's time for some fun.
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17: It's the best gear all week, folks. It's Friday Lines time. Welcome along to it. It is a little competition between Xavier Ellis and Katie Lamb that's been going on all year, and for most of the year, it was Xavier Ellis who was very strong, but Katie Lamb has had a big second half of the season.
18: It's a climb. Miley Cyrus, the climb.
17: She leads 11-9 overall in this game. I'm going to give these guys some audio from a song, a TV show, a movie. Usually say book, but it never happens.
18: It's not a book.
19: Just say a book, a poem. It can be from anywhere.
18: A poem.
19: Anyway, imagine the boys dropping a poem in there.
17: Oh, it'd be... Yeah, very cultural for the first time.
18: Yeah.
17: You guys need to buzz in with your names as you buzzes, so let's test them, please. Katie Lamb.
18: Katie.
17: Zave.
19: Wordle champion.
18: No, that was me. I got Wordle in first.
19: So
18: damn it.
17: Today. Yeah. So last week we did burgers. This week we're doing coffee. We will explain more why we're doing coffee in the next 10 minutes or so, but coffee is our Friday Lines topic for today.
18: Wild, and I have no idea what we could possibly have in Friday Lines with coffee. But anyway, please go.
17: Let's find out with question number one. Name this sitcom.
20: We were on
18: That's Friends.
17: Yeah. That was the easiest
18: one. We were on a
17: possible.
18: Break. That's Ross. Central Perk. That's where they have coffee. Boom.
19: You're a friend.
20: We
19: You're
20: were
19: friend,
20: on though. A yeah. break.
21: Coffee house?
22: You bet.
19: I would have still have got that.
20: It took
18: you wouldn't have got
20: two
18: it.
20: People to
19: I would have got it from
20: then,
17: Okay, right. Good times. Katie leads 1-0.
18: Perfect.
17: Powering away.
19: Favourite TV show?
18: Oh, of all time. Yeah. Yep, definitely.
17: Number two. Zave, come on, you got this.
18: Oh.
17: Which Hollywood Mail A-lister fronts this coffee ad, and what's the brand?
22: Well, strong character.
19: Xavier.
22: Right.
18: Oh,
19: the good-looking fella.
18: I know
19: it too. It's not Mel Gibson. It is married
17: five,
19: to the Italian woman.
17: Four.
19: Come
17: three,
19: to me. Come to
17: two,
19: me.
17: One.
19: Oh, shit. It's most funny.
18: George Clooney. I said Katie, George Clooney. What? What?
17: No.
19: That's it.
17: Yeah, I needed both the coffee, the A-lister and the brand. So it's George Clooney.
19: So I said espresso.
17: Espresso.
19: I said espresso, okay. And I said George Clooney, but late.
17: Nespresso, thank you.
19: Oh, Nespresso. Is it?
17: Nespresso.
18: Oh, I did not hear that part. Well, all right, that's all good.
17: Yeah.
19: As my father would always say, listen to the question.
6: That's right.
19: And I said that I could listen to 1,000 questions. I still don't know the answer.
6: Question three.
18: My comprehension, not so good.
6: Zabe, you need this to stay in the game. Oh, you should have missed this out.
19: Would have you taken espresso or no?
6: No.
19: No.
6: Okay. What 1989 rom-com is this iconic diner scene from?
13: Yes! Yes! Yes! Oh! Oh! Oh!
19: Xavier. Debbie Does Dallas.
18: What?
19: No.
6: Iconic diner scene. Okay.
18: Diner scene?
19: That's a good guess. Katie.
18: Is it just more of that?
6: Yeah, it's pretty much more
18: grunting
6: of that. Yeah, exactly.
18: I mean, I've won anyway. Yeah, but yeah. I can have a go. The diner, is it like Grease?
6: No, it's not. It's When Harry Met Sally, and Katie Lamb's our winner for today.
18: I've never seen Halle Met Sally.
19: No, neither. I've never seen any of them.
6: When Halle Berry Met Sally Field.
18: Harry Met Sally.
6: Yeah, there you go.
18: Ah, brilliant.
6: Good film. Really good film.
18: Is it good?
6: Yeah, very, very good film.
18: Okay.
19: Is it really?
6: Yeah, really good.
19: Would you write, if I've got 1 hour today, am I watching Friends or am I watching
6: We need
19: the
6: about an hour and a half When Harry Met Sally.
19: Well, what was going on in that scene?
6: We have to watch the film.
19: No, I'm not going to.
6: Well, then why the hell did you ask me which I had the preference?
19: But, like, what was happening in the scene?
18: She was having, a facial, which is the same sound have a facial.
6: Just watch the scene at least on YouTube. Katie wins 12-9 overall in Friday Lines.
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18: We have brought it back again because this always goes off. Now, this year we have five categories to find the best of burger, steak sandwich, coffee, butcher, and pie. So, five categories. We say, hey, vote for your best place at triplem.com.au. Just for voting, you can score yourself $1,000. That's handy, right?
19: That's right. And of course, if the business that you do vote for, which is a great opportunity for a small business to put them on a pedestal, they'll receive a $5,000 advertising package via, of course, Triple M. We'll do an ad. We'll run the ads during the day. All sorts of bits and pieces to that business. So, one, you can win $1,000 personally. Two, you can put that small business you love on a pedestal.
18: And what I love about Perth is we are very, very passionate about what we like. We're passionate about our footy. We're passionate about our food. We're passionate about our coffee. So, we thought, let's kick it off strong and let's find the best burger in Perth. And this is our journey so far.
21: The best of Perth.
23: It was a pretty successful first year, so we thought we'd bring it back. It's Triple M's Best of Perth. And you got to kick it off with the big dogs.
18: Where's the best burger joint?
24: Paddy Smith in Winthrop.
25: The Other Side Brewery in Melbourne.
26: The JM Burgers in Willoughby.
27: Who's that? 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
23: Everyone wanted their say. Big footy stars.
18: Fremantle star Paddy Voss. Best burger.
28: I've always been flip side, but I've discovered Corner Store in Atterdale. But I took all the boys there the other week.
23: And even Zave's son Ted.
19: Would you rather a pie or a burger?
29: Burger.
19: From?
29: Grilled.
19: In your eyes, what needs to be in a burger?
29: A patty and cheese and lettuce and sauce.
30: This is a tasty burger.
23: And of course, along the way, we got ourselves in a pickle.
19: I'm going to show you a trick, Lammy, that I used to do as a kid when I was at McDonald's in Bairnsdale. Pull the gherkin out, put it in your chip wrapper, scrunch it up, then you pull it tight.
18: 3, 2, I don't know where that went.
19: It's stuck on the road. It worked.
23: But once we figured out what doesn't go in a burger.
18: Bacon, egg, pineapple, beetroot, barbecue sauce.
19: Next you'll say the beef patty and that'll be my burger goal.
23: We ended up with our top three.
19: Brookton Burgers in Murdoch.
18: Soda Burgers in Les Murdy.
19: And Fat Boys Burgers in West Perth.
23: It's been a journey, but finally we're ready to crown Perth's best burger. Take it away, guys.
18: And unfortunately, there can only be one winner, but we had such a good time taste testing. Brookton Burgers in Murdoch, Fat Boys in West Perth and Bigton, and Soda Burgers in Les Murdy.
19: I'll say what they say at the kids' primary school.
18: Mm.
19: They're all winners in my eyes.
18: And they sure are. You went to Fat Boys and Brookton, you
19: I
18: were
19: did.
18: Like 10 out
19: no,
18: of 10.
19: No, they were 10 out of 10. Either win, lose or draw.
18: Yeah.
19: I would recommend so highly if you've got time, whether you're out at Murdoch or in West Perth here, certainly pop in. Certainly.
18: And I went to Soda Burgers and just had the time of my life. But as we say, we are about to crown the best burger in Perth and we're going to find out straight after this, Leachie.
6: Oh, that's a shame. Oh.
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0: The Best of Perth.
18: The time has come. Of course, we are doing The Best of Perth. We do have five categories: burger, steak sandwich, coffee, butcher, pie. We kicked it off with Burger Week. We started strong. And people are voting. 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You can score yourself $1,000 just for voting. But it all comes down to, where are we going to crown the best burger in Perth? Of course, the three finalists again, Zay.
6: Brookton Burgers in Murdoch.
18: Fat Boys Burgers in West Perth and Bicton. And, of course, Soda Burgers in Les Murdy. So, with, again, shout out to all of the winners. They're all winners in our eyes. All delicious
19: burgers.
18: I've
19: never eaten five burgers in a day in my life.
18: And you were raving about it the next day.
19: 10 out of 10, all burger places.
18: Oh. There can only be one winner, of course. The winner of the best burger in Perth is Soda Burgers in Les Murdy. Let's go. We've got Mark on the line from Soda Burgers right now. Hello, Mark.
1: Hey, guys. How you doing?
18: Congratulations, Mark.
1: Thank you very much. This is awesome.
6: Mate, great news. Of course, Soda Burgers absolutely hums as it is, but, mate, I imagine you might be get a little bit more attention, broadly known as the best burger place in Perth. It's a great feeling.
1: Oh, man, it's amazing. I'm stoked. I'm genuinely stunned.
18: Hey, Mark, I went out there, I met you, your beautiful wife, your mum was there too, you had the whole team in, and you made me, I built my own burger, you made it all fresh, and I asked you, how'd you come up with Soda Burgers as a name? Please tell everyone why.
1: Oh, my last name's Soderberg, so I always got called Burgers or Soda, so kind of made sense in the end.
6: Soderberg. Kind of looked after itself when you think about it. Mate, Mark, when Katie came out, how many burgers did she actually eat?
1: We just made two, so they just split them. Okay. So, she just downed just one, but they split them between them. So we did the chicken and the beef, and I think they enjoyed them.
18: And the smash patty and then the chicken one were absolutely delicious. Tell us a little bit about Soda Burgers when you got up and running, you and your wife.
1: Oh, we started about 4 years ago in the hills. We're just a little burger shop in the hills, really locally driven. It's been a bit of a journey. So it's a custom burger joint where you can come in and there's no specific burgers there. You just sort of pick it and build from there. You can go to town on it. You can make it as ridiculous as you want, so it's nice and photographable, or you can just make it sort of classic cheeseburger or anything you want, really.
6: I'm hearing you got missionary to the Lotus Leaf. Yeah. You choose your adventure is what I'm hearing.
18: Yes.
6: Mark, I haven't been out, so I need to know the exact location.
1: We are in Les Murdy, Sanderson Road shops. There's an IGA there. There's a group of shops there, and we're just located around the corner of the shopping centre. We're tucked away, but if you're heading up to the hills, you're going up to Les Murdy Falls or anything like that, it's a good spot to stop by for lunch on the weekends. And
18: And it's 100% worth it as well, Zave. And I know this isn't part of it, but your chips and the seasoning that you put on your hot chips, elite. Also, the ice creams that they made me walk away with.
6: Yeah, the honeycomb one that you said that you might have smuggled yourself in. Delicious.
18: Honeycomb crunch.
1: Now, we've got all Junction Ice Creamery ice cream. So if you know the old classic Junction ice cream, it's that's what we stock there, and it's awesome.
6: Now, Mark, with a commercial radio station, ads are often associated with, actually, funnily enough, we play the least amount of ads of any radio station in Perth. So there you go. Mark, we have an ad for you done by Katie and I, which we played on Triple M.
0: The peaceful Perth Hills, the birds, the flowers, and Perth's best burger joint.
18: Hey, it's Zave and Katie here, and thousands of votes have been counted, and we've found Perth's best burger.
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6: But don't take our word for it. 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
1: Hey, awesome. That was cool.
18: That was a phenomenal read, Xavier. Well done.
6: Thank you, Lam. So just to paint the picture, I usually just get the easy parts of reads because I'm not good at reading. So.
18: Hey, Mark, apparently as well you're going to be doing a bit of a Triple M burger as well to celebrate the win.
1: Yeah, that's it. Yeah, for sure. For tonight, we'll do it at a discounted price. It's actually my burger that I
18: perfect.
1: I sort of I eat probably a little too many times every week. But yeah, it's like a classic sort of bacon cheeseburger. Just a little bit doubled down on everything in it. But yeah, single beef, onion, bacon, pickles. Also cooked onion, and I like to put our spicy SB and white barbecue sauce on there. Oh, but otherwise, you can get any choice of sauce on there. So we'll be doing that tonight as a standard single beef price. And yeah,
18: perfect.
1: Yeah, it's a good burger, I think.
18: What time are you going to be opening so that people can come on down and try it out?
1: We'll be opening at 5 tonight. And yeah, come on down. Please be patient. I think we're going to be pretty busy, so yeah. I might get some family and friends in to give us a hand. So,
18: all right. Well, Mark, you know what? We do have a gold burger trophy for you. It's the best burger in Perth. Soda Burgers in Les Murdy. Get on down there. Try it out. I did myself, and it was absolutely phenomenal. 10 out of 10. I don't lie when I say that. And family-run business too. You and your wife and your mum, absolutely gorgeous people. So congratulations to you, Mark. Well done.
1: Awesome. Thank you so much. I'd just like to thank everyone that voted, and also Triple M, and also my staff and my family and everyone involved. This is amazing.
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21: Lammy, yesterday we were talking about, do you regret your pet?
22: Do you regret
21: your pet? So we had quite a few callers come through, a lot off the back of having had kids and then couldn't relive the life they once had, and the dog or the pet felt slightly abandoned. We did have one call as well about a gentleman whose mother-in-law had moved in, which was fine. Only thing was that she bought the dog, who was a pain in the ass, barked nonstop.
22: Barked, licked,
21: so
22: stank.
21: We sat there and we're talking about all the regrets of pets. Yeah, regret having the pet. Yeah. I regret having Kev. I don't, but do not resuscitate on it. All that sort of stuff. And I flippantly said this at the end of the break. Thank you, Anonymous. So mother-in-law in brings the dog. I think the rule needs to say, mother-in-law, you're welcome to come. We'd love to. We embrace that, but dog can't come. So tomorrow we're doing Do You Regret Your Husband? And we're just going to go.
23: That's our show for today.
21: We should do that. You Regret Your Husband.
22: Yeah. Yeah.
1: should.
21: M, don't call. 1-3-3-5-3.
1: We're doing it, are we? Perfect.
21: Do you regret your husband?
1: Perfect. Now no one's called. So, great news. We what a great, happy place, Perth.
21: It's a love. It's no, just love.
1: Nobody love. Regrets anything here.
21: I did read that the divorce rates fantastic. Were on their way down. So, maybe we are just a loving community.
1: Yes. So, we thought maybe, Zave, you can take the charge because it's a safe space, as usual. And I'd like to know just a couple of points off the top of your head as to why M might regret.
21: Well, it's funny you say that. I just text M, what do I do that annoys you? She just responded, so many things.
1: Yeah.
21: Oh. So,
1: and I've also messaged M myself.
21: Well, she's writing. So I knew the very first thing that she wrote was the clothes and shoes that I leave all over the house. Yeah. I don't have it. Like, my changing space could be the kitchen if I want it to be the kitchen. Mm. Like, I just get undressed everywhere and anywhere.
1: Yeah, which is annoying. And then when M goes to do the washing, then you blame her for your AirPods being in your ooh. Pocket.
21: So then number two that I put down under I get undressed everywhere are the noises that I make.
1: What noises are you making around the house? Oh, that's so annoying.
21: Yeah.
1: Something does that too.
21: If something's in my tooth.
1: Yeah, they do the sucking thing.
21: I'll suck it out.
1: So annoying.
21: And the grunting. Well, that's unfair because I don't have a disc in my back. So sometimes when you get up, noises just happen.
1: I will say your grunting has subsided.
21: Stop, 100%.
1: Yeah, what
21: up? Absolutely. So she's only a couple there, so that's okay.
1: That's right. I've got one a couple more from her.
21: So another one would be I'm on the phone during shows that we're trying to watch.
1: Oh, okay, yep.
21: Easily distracted. I'm pretty flippant with my washing, so if she has a new white T-shirt, it just goes in.
1: Oh,
21: it just goes in. I always ask her whether they're new clothes that she's wearing. Is that new?
1: Yeah.
21: That looks new.
1: Oh, okay.
21: You know, you say this every time.
1: Yeah,
21: okay. Yeah, all that
1: it's
21: sort of stuff.
1: Yeah.
21: I dropped my bottom lip.
1: Oh, okay. You're the look of the family. That, we know that.
4: That could be at the workplace as well.
1: I'm the look of my family.
21: So another one I put in there, I always just like to shower with the bathroom door closed.
1: Yeah.
21: Because when I'm in there, like, give me 10 minutes of just peace.
1: Yeah.
21: I don't want five people coming in and out. Yeah. I just want five to 10.
4: Got no problem with that at all.
21: Yeah.
1: I don't think that's a problem.
21: No, but Em just like.
1: I prefer the door closed.
21: Yeah, no, Em just needs, like, she won't give me my time and my space.
1: Okay.
21: If it was Matt Lucas, who has been found guilty of.
1: We're doing regret husband, not regret the wife. Come on.
21: She just texts something long. And then there's your excuse for all your shit being all over the house is that you get up at 4 a.m. Okay, but how is it relevant to the pair of jocks you've just discarded on the floor in front of me at 5:30 in the afternoon?
1: Em also messaged me, just mainly because he's like having a third child, but he's by far the worst behaved. Which is fair.
21: So on
1: the
21: Monday.
1: The most difficult to discipline, she said.
21: Makes it hard to discipline, yeah. Well, so then we're going to go through the things that she enjoys.
1: No.
21: So I cook dinner every night for her. I do all the cleaning. I work eight jobs.
1: This is what I said you were going to do.
21: I'm the breadwinner.
4: We don't have enough time for it.
1: Did you turn off his mic?
4: Yeah.
22: No, I just need one more thing.
4: Okay.
21: I don't go on like trips away all the time.
1: Here
4: we go.
23: This is Triple M Breakfast with Xavier Ellis and Katie Lamb.

0: on our whiteboard that's outside. Thank you. I saw it before.
1: Katie's trying to charade it to me,
0: but it's 55-45 in favour of Katie Lamb.
2: A healthy 10.
3: No, that was right. You brought up the Donny yesterday.
0: Bradman. Well, the whole bunch of us brought up the 100. That's right. 100 points on the board.
3: You can take 40% of the effort. Leach, you take 30, and I'll take 30.
2: Is that the right math?
3: That's the right math.
2: Well done.
0: Why am I only taking 30%?
2: Because you run the show.
3: You do the questions. She's in front, so she gets more credit. Oh. And then, you want more credit than Lambie?
0: Not really. No, I thought the producers might get a bit of credit for writing all the questions.
2: No.
0: No?
2: Just okay. Just you.
0: All right. Katie, spin the wheel, please.
2: Boom. Happy Friday.
0: Wheel's got a whole bunch of games on it. Whatever it lands on, that's the game we play for today. Oh, Katie Lamb, come on down.
2: Oh, Price is Right.
0: Xavier Ellis, come on down.
3: This is what I like.
0: It's the Price is Right.
3: Quick Draw is such an easy out. Let's get going. I love this. Just explain to me, are we nearest the pin or?
2: Nearest to the pin.
0: Gets themselves a point. I'll give you items and give you a bit of a description. And then closest to the pin gets the point. Beauty. First of two wins.
2: Okay. I love it because we can either be really close or like miles apart.
3: Do they recreate this show in modern day at all, or is it just been parked for a long time?
0: This is a show that's been on since the 70s and has been recreated and recreated over and over again.
3: But it's on the bench at the moment.
2: Yeah, it's the same effect, I feel.
3: No.
0: Yeah. I think it's too expensive to make probably these days.
3: Right, effect.
0: Yeah. All right. Your first item is an Optus Stadium Mrs. Max meat pie. A hot meat pie from the concourse at a derby. They sometimes go on special, but this is the usual price, I am told.
3: So just your typical meat pie.
0: Mrs. Max meat pie, the famous beef pie.
3: Not adding sauce. No sauce added, so I'll deduct the sauce.
0: 5, 4, 3, 2, 1. Reveal your prices, please.
2: I'm going to say $7.80.
3: I'm going to say $8.
0: Katie gets the point. It's $5.30.
2: Oh, good price. Wow. I thought I went overs because I was just like, it's always a little bit overs.
3: I can't say I've ever bought a meat pie from Optus.
2: No,
3: we have our little meat party pies at halftime.
0: If you do buy anything, you'll get yourself chips and gravy.
3: But they don't do the gravy anymore.
2: What was Mrs. Mac's slogan? Mrs. Mac, take it back.
0: If it's not a Mrs. Max, take it back.
2: Oh, that's right.
0: Yes. Right, your second item. A full tank of fuel for a Toyota Hilux. What we're doing is filling the approximate 80-litre tank of a dual-cab Hilux from empty to today's Bowser price. And I will say, we're talking about diesel.
2: I don't know petrol, I don't know diesel.
0: But you know that the prices at the moment
2: We can talk, we can have discussions, actually.
0: 5, 4, 3, 2, 1, reveal. Xavier's gone for
3: $210.
2: Oh, I've gone $250.
3: Oh, you might be right.
0: Zay gets the point.
2: Damn it. Oh,
0: it's $193.60. That's the approximate price.
3: We love a Toyota Hilux, don't we, Lemmy?
2: We do.
0: You know what that means?
2: Sudden death. God, guys, come on.
0: I'm glad we got to sudden
2: come
0: death.
2: Come on, Katie. Yeah, I know.
3: Yeah.
2: Enjoy your drone.
0: I needed to fill some time because we were pretty early.
3: At least you hadn't hit drone for a while either.
0: No.
3: A few days off drone buttons.
0: I know.
3: I needed to find them again.
2: Well, it's because Matt was panelling instead of firing.
3: Did you
2: up
3: find
2: a drone,
3: that you
2: fired off Tame Impala?
3: Did you find that, like, Matt's sort of Edward Scissorhands did any damage to your buttons or they stood the test?
0: Oh, when I came back yesterday, there was some big damage. Yeah, I had to do a bit of rearrangement.
3: It seemed. They just...
2: Well done, Matt.
0: Your third item.
2: Oh.
0: This is your tiebreaker.
2: Okay.
0: It is a 500-gram Capilano Aussie honey.
2: What's that? Oh, honey.
0: You know those squeeze bottles of Capilano pure honey, 500 grams from Woolworths?
2: Is 500 grams a lot?
0: Well, that's for you to decide. There are people in their cars right now who are going, of course I know this. I buy this pretty much every week for the kids. Put it on top of their porridge.
3: Are you in a honey stage at home, Lambie? With Charlie? She have a bit of honey on oats and
2: not
3: stuff?
2: Not yet, but she's welcome to try some.
0: There's some honey right in front of you.
2: Yeah. But it's not...
0: Well, how much is that?
2: 220 grams.
0: So I think double that.
3: Lychee.
2: Yeah, but
0: I'm just saying.
3: I'm 10 behind. I don't need you to explain
0: five,
3: the size of that one.
0: 4, 3, 2, 1. Reveal. Katie Lamb.
2: $8.50.
0: Xavier.
3: Oh, yeah, come to Papa, $19.
2: $19.
0: I can tell you the price at Woolworths of a Capilano Aussie honey, 500 grams.

0: according to our producer Matt, is $9.30.
1: Lenny!
2: $17, though, honey.
1: Oh, well, you go around, you get bananas and grapes at $23 a throw. You get a block of cheese for $17. I just figured that honey might have been that.
0: Yeah. Our producer Matt is about to wheel the whiteboard in after half an hour and is actually putting the number on the board for you, Katie.
2: How dare you?
0: Taking away your satisfaction.
2: He's done a pretty good job of that.
0: Yeah, not bad. Katie Lane's 56:45 in Wheel of Games.
3: 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Triple M.
1: And now, Lammy, there's a story overseas in India kicking around about a 16-year-old young boy.
2: Yes.
1: Who hasn't left a pond, so the pond being like a
2: pool of water,
1: for a significant period of time, for years and years, in and out, due to an irritation that he has. Here's the report.
4: For nearly 5 years, a pond in Murshidabad's Beldangar became the only place where 16-year-old Iqbal Sheikh could find relief. Iqbal reportedly spends most of his days and nights in pond water and sometimes remains submerged for several days. He says that whenever he comes out of the water, he experiences an intense burning sensation across his body.
2: Poor thing.
1: Yeah, so he's getting a burn across his body. He attributed the presence of a jinn, fairy, or other supernatural entity could potentially be causing the burning of the skin.
2: Wow.
1: The wealthiest people in India are starting to try and help out, to find ways to help cure, remove him, because he's spending days on end in this pond for his skin. But parking that story to a side, my old man's got a few health concerns. Actually, hung up on him yesterday on the phone, so I need to chase
2: him. G-Banger.
1: Yeah, he annoyed me a little bit.
2: G-string Jay.
1: Yeah, he annoyed me a bit yesterday, so I hung up on him.
2: Call him back live on air. Go on.
1: Actually, we're going to do What's Your Family Feud now. And I remember I was like, we're going to do it because I'm not in one.
2: That's right. Now you're in one.
1: Now I'm in one.
2: Oh, you love to.
1: Plain and simple. Okay. Just the crux of the story yesterday. There is a football best and fairest award in my small country town that I have the privilege of being named after me.
2: Oh, great. The Xavier Ellis Award.
1: Best and fairest, yeah. For kids under 15 or 30.
2: Cute.
1: But I said yesterday, I feel as though someone's probably contributed more to the football club over a larger period of time and would probably mean a lot more to them than it would to me.
2: Yeah. Oh, nice.
1: Correct.
2: Yeah.
1: But Dad thought that wasn't being humble.
2: I actually think you couldn't be more humble than that.
1: Correct.
2: Okay, sorry, G-string. I think, yeah.
1: You're an idiot.
2: I actually am on the Xavier Ellis Award
1: side. You're an idiot, Dad. Anyway, so Dad's had he's had some health concerns or whatever. Anyway, his medication often changes. He's got a bit of cancer. He's got a red nose, so I can't imagine the blood pressure's going overly well either. A few cholesterol concerns, I'd think.
2: Yeah.
1: Anyway, so his medication, when he was crook recently, they put him on this different medication for his all the other bits and pieces going on. And Mum was finding him in the pool at like 3 a.m. in the morning, floating around in the pool. And Mum would be like, what are you doing? And he's like, oh, my skin's on fire from the medication.
2: Got
1: so he would go submerge himself in the pool for an hour at 2 or 3 in the morning.
2: Yeah, so I had a reaction to penicillin once as a kid, and it was just my feet. My feet were on fire. So Mum, as parents do, they find little remedies. Mum just got two wine coolers, chucked them on my feet, and as a kid I would just sleep in bed with wine coolers on my feet.
1: It's funny, the wine coolers, that is a perfect time because I broke my foot when I was 18 playing footy, slipped in a broken sprinkler cover, and I'd stayed at Richie Vandenberg's house, who was the captain of Hawthorn, tough and a country lad, and I didn't want to act soft because I thought I just rolled my ankle. So I snuck into the kitchen at night, opened the freezer, and slept with my leg in the freezer.
2: And back in the day, the fridges didn't beep when you got open, so you got a sound asleep.
1: All night, I just had it in there. The meat was no good the next morning. It all defrosted, but the foot, cherry ripe.
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18: Righto, did you see what's going on over in Tahiti? It's the annual Chaupu, the world's steepest wave. Sorry, father of a surfer. Give me a moment to talk about surfing.
2: Oh, no, I'm the mother of a surfer too,
18: Marta.
2: Don't you worry.
18: Right, I don't know if either of our sons will ever be going to Tahiti.
2: Daughter.
18: It is. Oh, daughter's
2: Rivers
18: a surfer.
2: Rivers declared she's going to be a surfer.
19: Yeah, oh. I wasn't aware of that. Yeah. It's just a declaration
2: she's
19: at this
2: never
19: stage.
2: Surfed.
19: No, does she own a board?
2: She can stand up on a board. We hired one at
19: on the
2: Noosa,
19: ground?
2: You know,
19: yeah.
2: for an hour at
19: yeah.
2: the beach there. Just hired
18: foaming.
2: One and out she went. She loved it.
18: She can go straight to Tahiti.
2: She wants to be
18: Tahiti.
2: A surfer, she said.
18: Righto. Well, tell her the waves at the moment. It's the steepest face of any wave in the world, and it's like a metre below. It's it breaks on a metre of and then there's coral.
2: Coral.
18: And you just get the shit shredded out
19: and
18: of
19: I
18: you.
19: Believe it's pronounced...
18: Chaupu!
2: Chaupu!
18: Chaupu! All right. Now, did you see? The reason I talk about it, because today in round two, Kelly Slater...
2: Oh, so hot.
18: He got through the first round. How old do you think Kelly Slater is?
19: 795.
2: I don't care.
18: Correct.
2: It doesn't matter.
19: No, he's in his 50s?
18: 54.
19: Yeah.
18: 11-time world champion. He is truly the GOAT. You go, oh, the GOAT of this sport. No, there is only one GOAT in surfing. It is Kelly Slater. He hopped back on. He hasn't been surfing at the series, but he went, hey, listen, I want to go to Chaupu. Of course, you're going to go, oh, come on in, son. One round one, okay? So he'll be in round two today. day. Keep an eye on that. You'll be watching because he's up against Gabriel Medina, the world number one surfer. So he's up against the best at the moment.
19: Have you discussed him before? I think I've...
18: Something Cole Medina.
9: Funky Cole Medina.
18: Here you go.
2: Where's he from?
18: Brazil. He's what, yeah. The Brazza boys are amazing. Here's a little bit of yesterday's.
10: The waves at Chopu continue to be as ferocious as ever.
20: Oh, my gosh, look at this wave, dude. Oh, my gosh. Oh! I gotta get out of here.
19: Yeah, dude.
18: I love surfing commentators. All right, that's part one of sport. Keep an eye on that. You'll see it tonight, I guess. Rugby league, and, of course, it was, again... Camel To'o.
21: The Pacific push continues. Brian To'o to join the PNG Chiefs on a 3-year contract.
18: All right. The cheat. They should be called the PNG Cheats, not the cheat. Oh, tax-free dollars. Cheats,
19: you reckon?
2: They still have to fall under the same salary cap, though, and eventually that money will run out.
18: But hold on. It's worth another 50%. Like, they're getting 50% more than everyone else. They don't have to pay tax. It's unbelievable.
2: Yeah, if you had to go and live in PNG. Yeah,
19: let's see how long they stay. You go there for a little bit, maybe win a premiership. Right, the team they're putting together is unbelievable.
18: Joey Manu, Zach Lomax in the centres, To'o, Camel on one wing, Alex Johnson, the record try scorer on the other wing, Luai. They probably need some forwards at some stage, but anyway, because the game's one up front.
19: I think they'll find a few in PNG.
2: Yeah, they're building something, I think. You know, they're going to have a great team. It will be competitive.
18: To'o didn't even go to New Guinea, okay? He came up to Brisbane. The Penrith Panthers said, you've got 7 days and you can only deal with the Chiefs. If you can't get a deal done, and this has only happened in the last week or so, he came up here and they flew down, Chamis, etc., flew down from New Guinea, met here, went, yeah, I like. Where else is he going to go? He loves
2: Luai. Is his best mate. Yeah. And they're talking Nathan Cleary still may get there yet. Could you imagine?
18: Can you imagine?
2: And five-time premiership winners.
18: Incredible.
19: Penrith, New Guinea.
2: New South Wales.
19: PNG.
18: Oh, PNG, Penrith,
19: now,
18: New Guinea.
19: Are they playing in Australia?
18: No, they're playing there.
19: Nah.
18: Oh.
19: Have you heard this?
18: No.
19: They're going to play games, live there. You have to live there for the tax rate.
18: Also, our house here at Suncorp will be the Dolphins, the Broncos, and the Chiefs.
2: And the Chiefs.
19: Okay. Oh, it's Katoni Sags going there too.
18: And finally, can we warn off? Sometimes you go, listen, bugger off the rest of you, because did you see the Australian cricket team is up in Darwin. Jake Weatherald, he's from Darwin.
10: Aussie opener Jake Weatherald is gearing up for a hometown test with a difference, heading back to Darwin, where he was born and raised, for the opening match against Bangladesh.
18: All right, that's the story they're pushing. He needs runs, otherwise he'll get dropped. Mm. Can I just say to you, it starts on Thursday, the test, and good luck to the Australians, sort of, but quite simply, look at my watch. It's August.
19: Yeah, what the hell, man?
18: All right, as Barnaby would say to Australian cricket...
22: Sit down!
18: Yeah, and Stewie McGill...
22: Move on.
18: Listen, cricket, bugger off. We'll say hello to you again in October, where you belong, and then just play summer. But right now, this is ridiculous, and it's Bangladesh.
19: Here's cricket. Rabs, cricket.
23: Yeah. Why don't you shut up for a moment?
18: Yeah. Bugger off, cricket.
24: Triple M Breakfast.
2: Let's talk Australian politics. Bit of a shambles at the moment. I'm not sure if anyone else has a lack of confidence in our leaders, but...
18: I do.
2: Anthony Albanese's found himself in a little bit of hot water. I mean, look, this happened a month ago, but it has resurfaced recently. He went on a podcast. You know, he did a podcast with Abby Chatfield last year or the year before, and it didn't come off looking so great. He's done it again. He's gone on a podcast with this Bush Barbie. Nikki Osborne is her real name. Bush Barbie is the character that she plays. And Bush Barbie's asked him, I think, an inappropriate question in the first place, but she's asked him about Kylie Minogue. And she said, you know, basically, would you shag, marry, or, you know, whatever her, that, you know, quick fire sort of type.
19: Shag, marry,
2: date.
19: Because one of them is meant to be kill. Yeah. And she obviously thought that's changed a bit extreme.
18: Has anyone ever found Bush Barbie funny?
2: No. And shame on Nikki Osborne, I guess, you know, for doing this in the first place. But she's trying to be relevant.
19: Why
2: she's trying
19: are you
2: to be
19: clutching
2: funny.
19: Your pearls? Who cares?
2: Well, it's just, it's disrespectful. It leads him into a question that he should have just said pass on. He should have just said...
18: Why was he doing the podcast
2: in
18: the first place?
2: Well, he's got a wife. He's 12 months into his marriage and he's saying he wants to shag Kylie Minogue. No. He actually says, all three. I love Kylie Minogue. She's a great chick. I'd shag her, I'd marry her, and I'd date her. All right, so that's the first one. Then he starts talking about the Japanese ambassador's melons.
25: The Japanese prime minister brought a melon.
26: How did he get that through customs?
25: It's a royal melon.
26: Oh, she smuggled... It was a she...
25: She?
26: Did she smuggle it?
25: I don't know. I don't know.
26: Oh, I'm expecting.
25: Got a couple of melons.
26: She brought two.
25: She brought two, as you do.
26: She just came in looking like Pamela Anderson.
25: She brought two.
26: Yes. Really?
25: And they're beautiful.
2: Mm. And he's in a bit of hot water because he, like, you know, his gesture was like two melons. And he's done, you know, smuggler. Like the 6-7, you know, the little palms facing up towards the sky. He's kind of like juggled melons, you know, in a reference to maybe her breasts as such, which obviously was not what he was intending to do. But I feel like Nikki obviously has led him, oh, she brought melons, oh, like Pamela Anderson style. So she's kind of obviously led him into it. Yeah. And so
18: it made me look at the Japanese Prime Minister for the first time. I looked at photos.
2: Well, yeah, well, Nikki didn't even know that she was a she.
18: Oh, yeah, because she's Royal Agates, the Royal, they might have been.
2: They could have been.
0: Triple M Breakfast.
19: It's Census Day.
1: Get your hand off my census!
19: And as we know, we're also
4: Triple M, the Munted Dog Network.
19: Mm. Munted to, like, this level.
4: Triple M, the three-legged, one-eyed, ugly dog network.
2: Well, the people at the Ekka are celebrating the beautiful dogs and the obedient dogs and the ones that can jump things and crawl through things and do all the fancy things.
18: That's not many. That's the creme de la creme of dogs.
2: We want to celebrate the underdog, yeah.
4: Triple
2: you know?
4: M, the stinky, drooling, ugly dog network.
19: Ooh. Yeah. Now, we are doing Triple M's dog census right now, 0484101045. Give us your dog name. Give us a breed. How many legs does it have? How many eyes does it have?
18: Is it in the census? Can someone check for me how many dogs and cats you got? Is that in the census? Pet and what's ownership. Their name?
19: Yeah, okay. Well,
2: there would be. Texas. My girlfriend's got 3 dogs and 2 cats.
18: Would she put that in the, is that
2: would,
18: in the census?
2: I would think you have to. It's how many people and pets.
18: Well, it's the data we're collecting so Australia can move forward. That's the census.
19: Now, this happened on the show yesterday. What? We want to do it on 1-3-3-5-3 punny dog names.
2: Benny the Concreter. What's my three-legged staffy Eileen. I love dogs.
18: Oh, he's got a tripod dog.
19: I love come on, you guys get it. It's
18: come
19: a three-legged
18: on, Eileen. Eileen, because it leans up against things.
19: Took a while, but we got there eventually. And off air just then, we were giggling like idiots about.
2: Well, you've got a mate with a dog called what? Dave?
19: Oh, Dave Growl. That's Digby. Digby who made this.
1: Get your hand off my census.
19: His dog's name's Dave, and you love a dog with a human name, but the full name is Dave.
2: Growl.
19: Very good.
2: Instead of growl.
19: Foo Fighters reference, and I just Googled it, and it came up with one of the most popular punny dog names is Bark Twain.
18: Mark Twain. What about Al Pacino?
19: Harry Potter.
18: Harry Potter?
19: Indiana Bones.
18: Are these actual names of dogs?
19: Julius Caesar.
18: I mean,
19: no one has really called their dog Julius Caesar.
2: Maybe they have. 1-3-3-5-3. We don't want, like, dog. Or mate, or Diesel, or Axel.
18: We're looking
2: like
18: for
2: normal
18: punts.
2: Names that you would call your dog.
19: Yeah.
2: Fluffy.
18: I want a dog that's called Tiny, who's 62 kilos, like that sort of gear. Is that all right?
19: That's ironic.
18: Ironic.
19: Are you happy to do ironic nicknames? Or do you think people can handle? Well,
2: I met.
19: Can they handle the double barrel phoner?
2: I met a little ginger head cavoodle last night called Ginger Ninja. Does that?
19: No.
2: They should have called it Ranger.
19: Yeah. Well, you don't understand puns.
18: This may not be as easy as we thought.
4: The Stinky, Drooling, Ugly Dog Network.
19: Yeah, we're bloody proud of it, and we want to pump up the ugly dogs of Brisbane. Keep them coming.
18: Here's Glenn from Woodend. My South African neighbour, there's plenty up that way, my South African neighbour has a dog named Botha. Okay, it's Botha, Boita, B-O-T-H-A, okay? He says it's short for Botha, his nuts are gone. That's great, a gelded dog.
2: The celebrity
19: time.
2: Ones are good. You had some motto before, Bark Obama instead of Barack and Sarah Jessica Barker.
18: Sarah Jessica Barker was clever. Unreal.
19: Aaron in Boondall, what do you got, punny dog name?
5: Cyrus. Cyrus the virus. We went outside the bubble during COVID and got him.
18: Oh, because it was during the COVID virus.
2: Why didn't
18: pick
2: you call him
18: up?
2: COVID?
18: Yeah.
5: I don't know.
18: Okay.
19: All these punny names, this is where they end up.
2: There.
19: No, they both they always end up like this when you hear the punny name. You watch this one, it'll be the same. You go,
18: okay.
2: Corona would have been a good one too.
19: Where's
2: Scott
19: the pun?
2: In Yarrabilba. Yeah.
19: Scotty, what do you got?
6: Hello, guys. My dog's name's Dagwood. Dagwood dog.
18: That'll do, mate.
2: See, that's better.
18: That's great
2: Perfect.
18: Work from
2: what
18: you, Scotty.
2: Can we ask what sort of dog? Is it a sausage dog?
6: No, he's a golden retriever.
2: Oh, beautiful.
19: Mm. Okay. Always the same reaction.
2: Yeah. My daughter
18: haven't got a laugh yet.
2: My sister has a dog called Cheddar because it's like a yellow golden lab type situation.
18: Yeah, still no laugh.
2: Yeah.
18: Okay.
2: Corey and Marsden.
18: Jeez, Corey, there's a lot of pressure on you, mate.
19: Let's go, buddy.
18: Come on, mate.
0: What are you going, guys? Yeah, my dog's name's Deepa.
18: Deepa.
0: As in Deepa dog.
18: Finally. Oh, that's good.
2: I like that one.
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3: We have done this on the show before.
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3: Cows in the house,
5: Margo. It happens. And a resident in Harvey Bay has found herself with six visitors. They escaped from the TAFE down the road.
6: Knock, knock. Moo's there.
3: No.
6: A Harvey Bay homeowner might need to beef up her security after spotting these farmyard fugitives on CCTV.
5: Wait, there's more, Marto.
3: No.
6: Alexia Van Eck was shocked to see six curious cows scoping out her home, but these intruders simply wanted a meet and greet.
18: Oh, God, no, this is the news. You can't ruin it with stupid puns.
5: Right. Smarto this morning when he got out of bed.
3: No, that's this, I think.
5: Don't worry, all's well that ends well. They were returned back to the TAFE.
3: Really, Marto? You love puns.
6: Come on. A group of bovine bandits broke free from the nearby TAFE. The perpetrators now safely returned to their paddock.
18: Oh, no, that was all right. No puns there. What's a great
4: thing? House.
5: Oh.
4: Cows in the house.
5: Bovine bandits. That was a good one.
4: Cows in the house. Isn't it grouse with cows in the house?
18: I think we've had one day someone rang up with a horse in a house.
5: Yeah, well, lots of our listeners live on rural and acreage property out of the city.
18: Hold everything. Go straight to. Go straight to line one.
3: Gary.
9: Yes.
18: What do you got?
9: Hey, mate. When the you know those planes when they hit the towers in New York.
3: Yeah, I've heard of it.
18: 9/11.
9: Well, I was laying in the lounge room and my mate just had a fall and I had the fall inside with me in the lounge room.
5: You're watching it on the news.
3: I don't know if we needed the 9/11 reference.
5: I think everyone remembers where they were when that happened, and Gary was cuddling a new foal on the lounge. That's cute, yep. Gary.
18: Was the mum in the house as well or just the baby?
9: No, she was at the back door.
18: What, just keeping an eye on you?
9: Yep.
5: What did you call? What'd you call the foal, Gary?
9: Domino.
18: Well, I was worried it was going to be called Osama bin Laden.
4: In the house.
3: Come on.
4: In the house.
18: Well, there's too a start. Soon. Thank you, Gary. Hey, Gary, any of your neighbours, have you heard of this before, livestock in people's houses?
3: Jesus.
9: Yeah, my mum's got one in that place all the time.
18: One what?
9: Brahman bull.
18: Okay. All right, we're away. So this is a...
3: We need a crowd of people following Gary around, and when he wants to bring up 9/11, they go...
18: Gary, that's a great start. Thanks, mate.
5: Shelley from Burpen, Gary, follows the sentiments of the magpie in the house. Yeah. She also called the police over birds in her house, thinking that they were intruders, perhaps.
3: Where was she on 9/11? We'll get to her up next.
10: Cows and horses, goats and sheep, livestock in your house.
3: Livestock in your house. There's been a magpie in the house. There's been a cow in a house in Harvey Bay, right?
18: Who have we got
5: six
18: here?
5: Six cows.
18: Kevin from Kippering. Hi, Kev. What sort of animal? What happened?
14: Kangaroo. I was a shooter, so I shot her mother and took the baby home and reared it up and went to the vet and he said, well, you're not supposed to have one, but here's all the information how to make her live, you know. You've had one before and he was a pretty good vet. And Kingaroo, I grew up.
18: Yeah.
14: And anyway, she just got bigger and bigger and now grew her pillowcase. And so then she started sleeping on the beanbag. She just hop up the stairs and then just stand up and just fall on the beanbag like she just got shot, you know.
18: Yeah.
14: Wriggle her way around and feet up and she was the best, the loyalest animal.
18: Kev, did she hang around the house all day or did she go out and play with other kangaroos and then come home?
14: No, I was in town, like. And I only had a 2.5-foot fence, I suppose. It wouldn't have been a metre high, and she never tried to ever get out.
3: Well, yeah, told to ask about Bundy rum. Why?
14: We used to drink a lot of Bundy back in the day.
18: Did
14: you? Fighting material, you know?
18: Yeah.
14: Anyway, she used to always try and get into your Bundy. Always put a head in it.
18: Really? And what? And would put the tongue out and have a slurp?
14: Well, she wouldn't let them put the can. She wouldn't put a can in a pouch, but I tried so many times to put the can in the pouch
5: I'm so glad that you named her Sarah too, Kevin. There's so many things wrong with all of the things, amazing. Kevin. I can't.
18: Kevin saved.
5: I don't know how you can't.
18: One of our national symbols. Well done, mate.
3: He killed the mother, then saved her.
5: I couldn't get past that. I don't know how you just continued on with the conversation.
3: That's somehow worse than 9/11.
18: Kevin, can you tell Margo? Kangaroos live, kangaroos die. That's the life, isn't it, Kevin?
15: Yeah. Kanga.
14: They're really nice to eat, too.
18: Yeah. They are too, and their meat's really good for you.
5: Yeah. Can I put myself in the bin?
3: Yeah.
5: Can you put me just so I can leave?
18: Kevin, anytime.
3: You're in the bin.
18: Anytime you want to ring Kev, we'll go straight through. Thanks, mate.
0: Triple M Breakfast.
3: You're already on one disclaimer warning here, Marto, and now we're going to talk about the time you got arrested. You're headed for another disclaimer already.
18: A lot of youngsters in the community hold me in the highest esteem. I don't think I really want to talk about this arrest.
5: Liar. Nobody holds you in any sort of esteem.
3: Zero people.
18: Well, this came up yesterday, and we got these footy cards from the old days. I don't know where you got them from, but...
5: I had an old box. Mm. I was in our storage unit clearing some stuff out, looking for something, and I found this box, and it was just full of footy cards.
18: Like 1,000.
5: Yeah, and Wiley's sort of like beyond that now.
18: Rugby league.
5: 15. Yeah, rugby league footy cards. He just doesn't really collect stuff, you know? So he just plays footy. He doesn't have cards. Yeah. So I brought them in here because you nuff-nuffs love rugby league and love footy, so I thought you might love them.
18: It's so funny because they're about 10 years old and some of these players play for different... I got a Trill Mitchell Roosters one.
3: Premiership
18: with Trill. Weird. Paul, look at Paul Gallen there. Anyway, and I told you the story and I will repeat it here because it's not good. It's not great, but it was okay.
5: I must have missed this.
18: Okay.
5: I didn't hear you telling the story.
3: So embarrassing.
18: I used to play rugby. I don't talk about that very often. I used to be fullback for Queensland and things were great when you were young.
5: When you say Queensland, you mean the Reds?
18: The Reds,
5: not
18: yeah.
5: just like some Queensland State under 15s team.
18: No, but for the Reds.
3: Also the Wallabies, mate.
5: You played for the Wallabies.
18: Yeah. Anyway, so they used to, there was one year, it was like mid-late 80s, we had our own footy cards, okay?
5: And did you have a footy card?
18: Yeah. It's all right. So after the game.
5: Do you still have it?
18: And we were amateurs, so we enjoyed our life. We had fun. Okay, after the game, you'd have a big piss up with the other team.
5: You didn't get paid.
18: Didn't get paid.
5: No.
18: And we'd have a big piss up with the other team, and it'd be free drinks, and then we'd go down the back, and there'd be, Ballymore used to be like a nightclub after the game, and you'd wait there until 7:30, then you'd go out.
5: Is this where you used to light your hairs on fire?
18: No, that was when you'd go out later.
5: Right.
3: Flame on, baby.
5: Flame on, Marto.
18: Don't forget, I told you about all the people that hold me in tremendous esteem.
5: Sorry, yes, of course.
18: And they don't need
5: and
18: to
5: you
18: hear.
5: Are now the Reds ground announcer, so that's you right. need to keep
18: a lot
5: tidy.
18: Of the kiddies go, there he is, look at that bloke.
5: Look at that guy.
18: All right.
3: If the Reds win a premiership, right. Flame on, baby.
18: All right, so I'm about to leave Ballymore, and we were going to a place called Bonaparte's, which Gary Balkan used to own, up there at St Paul's Terrace.
5: Take me back, what year are we?
18: 86-ish. About 86, it was off. Woo. And chicks were digging us, and everything was great. A mate of mine, Corno, his name was, the Corn came up and he said, here you go. And I have my Queensland blazer still on. And he said, here you go. And he handed me 17 or 18 of my own playing cards. He'd been walking around the bar picking. People had been standing on them. You know, people go, oh, here's a footy card. And they just throw them on the ground. He picked all mine up and gave them to me. I said, oh, good on you, mate. And put them in my pocket. Okay. I then drove my Gemini, I think I was driving at that stage, to the bar. Okay. And at the bar I didn't get, and I only lived 800 metres away, and I got in the car and drove home. That was a very bad thing to do.
5: When did they bring the alcohol?
18: It was 0.08 at that stage. It,
5: 0.08.
18: 0.08, yeah. And they got me. And so they take me in.
5: Is this the one where you got out of the car, parked, and threw your keys in the bush?
18: Yes.
5: Yeah.
18: And I said, well, I couldn't have been driving.
5: I don't have the keys.
18: Have I told you this?
3: Is he the original just waiting for a mate?
18: All right. No, but then I threw them out.
5: Yes.
18: Yeah, it took me about 4 hours the next day to find them at spring, you know, in this bush. Anyway, Also, I reclined the seat and laid
5: pretending
18: out.
5: To sleep.
18: No, so they couldn't see
5: I'll
18: me because they went past. And then I said, "Shit, they're doing a U-ey." So I pulled in, thinking they won't find me here. And they just, oh, how embarrassing! I'm in the torture. Oh, hello. Anyway,
3: well, right. Wait for a
18: they
3: mate.
18: Take me to the watch house down the road here at Mackeson Street. Okay, and process me and stuff. I said, "Yeah, sorry."
3: It's what you deserve.
18: Yeah. I was only point something or other. One something. Anyway, the guy, the big fat sergeant at the lockup, the watch out, he emptied.
5: I hope you didn't say that to him at the time, because that wouldn't have helped your case.
18: Oh, empty your pockets. And I reached into the one where all my playing cards were, and I went, oh, and I pulled my hand out without. He said, "What's in
5: suspicious.
18: There?
5: Suspicious.
18: What's in there?" And I went, "Nothing." He said, "Come on, mate." And I pulled it out. I put all my 17 playing cards of myself.
3: Oh, sorry.
18: He went, "You are a wanker."
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6: Done one of these for ages.
5: I know, there hasn't been anything happening.
6: What have the royals been up to? Kate Middleton's still gorgeous.
5: Yeah, Prince William. Beautiful. Still being a terrific fella. But no, this is about Harry and Meghan. Have you seen this?
6: They're not the royals anymore, though, aren't they?
5: Oh, were
6: didn't they?
5: They
6: denounce themselves?
5: Oh,
6: it's all right. Don't want to be royals.
5: I retract that music. This is not a royal story. It's a story about Harry and Meghan.
6: Well, they live in America now, next door to Oprah.
5: One moment, please.
6: Oh.
5: In the next few weeks, they're moving back to England.
6: Oh.
5: As you probably, most people are aware, the English school terms, school year starts in the next couple of weeks.
7: It wasn't aware, okay.
5: Oh, yeah, after their summer. Good so they're having they're in the middle of their six-week summer break like our summer breaks in December.
6: They've got two kids now, little Lilibet.
5: Oh, I don't
6: the daughter, and then they had a son.
5: Yeah.
6: Can't remember
5: George.
6: His name.
5: George?
6: No, George,
5: no,
6: George is Kate
7: Willie.
6: And Williams.
7: That's Minnie, that's little Willie.
5: Really piss week royal update. But the big thing is.
6: I don't really pay much attention to those two now.
5: They want to send their kids to school in England despite having no security given to them, and that's fine. They're just normal citizens now. But Dad's 74.
6: Oh my God.
7: Charlie, yeah.
5: What do you got?
6: He's a big crook. Yeah. Prince Archie is seven.
5: Yeah, that's
6: and
5: right.
6: And then Princess Lilibet is five.
5: That's right. And Granddad is not God. Well.
8: I would love reconciliation with my family.
5: Yeah.
8: There's no point in continuing to fight anymore. As I said, life is precious.
5: Whenever I see Harry, I go, life's too short
6: why
5: to have grudges.
6: Why did he leave in the first
5: place? Oh, he laid it somebody.
7: His missus.
6: Yeah.
5: Oh, yeah.
7: Come on, man. You know why.
5: And he wrote that book and they said, oh, you're a bloody redhead prick. Get out of here. So that's it.
6: That's right.
5: It was about that book.
6: Oh, how quickly we forget.
5: Wait, there's a few other bits here about the move back home.
7: Oh, beautiful. John, okay, there we go.
8: If you want my future, forget my past.
7: That's nice.
8: If you want to get with me, better make it fast.
6: No, Spice Girls song.
5: No, that's not it.
7: That's what Harry thinks about reconciliation.
5: Wrong button.
6: Is that
5: right?
6: A quote out of his book, I think?
5: That had nothing to do with what I wanted to talk about.
7: Sorry, I pressed the wrong one. Here's the right one. Sorry, Greg.
5: Yeah.
8: She liked horses quite a lot and treated me not unlike a young stallion.
7: Sorry,
8: quick ride.
7: Sorry.
8: After which she'd smack my rump and sent me off to graze.
7: No. Oh,
6: you like horses too. We've got a horse racing at Bow Desert today, don't forget.
5: Yeah, race three
7: it's
5: horse.
7: Like Margot Parker behaviour.
6: Oh, naughty girl, Ben. Listen, let me spank you.
7: Sorry,
5: this is
7: serious.
6: Have you got real audio?
5: People are listening for a royal update.
7: All right. So what, this is Prince Harry talking about his dad.
5: And going home and reconciling with the family.
8: My penis was oscillating between extremely sensitive and borderline traumatized.
5: All right, if you're not going to take this serious.
9: Triple M breakfast.
7: But you know what I thought the other day when I got an email forwarded to me from Stowie, our producer, and it had been forwarded to him by Margot Parker. We are not.
6: This is not another scam thing.
7: We're not celebrating Margot enough on air because clearly.
5: What have you done?
7: I think she was angling when she sent us an email about the Legends of Logan.
6: Oh,
5: I got this.
7: Logan City Council campaign celebrating the everyday heroes who make the city of Logan vibrant. Tell me this doesn't represent Margot Parker. Vibrant, strengthens the community through kindness, volunteering and local business. Mm. That is M. Parker.
6: I have thought about throwing my hat in the ring for mayor.
5: Oh, John Raven's got an unassailable lead, surely. Isn't he an impressive character?
7: Don't you often race him on the highway sometimes when your cars are next to each other?
6: No, that was Darren Power. That was the former mayor.
7: If there's any way to decide mayor of Logan, it's by having a race at the lights on the highway.
5: Or a run it straight challenge. That'd be another one. Outside, you start at one end of the Beenleigh train station and I'll be the other, and let's see whoever survives the clash.
7: So we got this email, Marto, and we thought, of course, we've got to nominate Margot. It's remiss of us not to. Oh, so we put together the package.
6: Actually?
7: Here's the package. Introducing our next candidate for the 2026 Legends of Logan Awards, a master of the English language.
10: I think while the iron... Is it a strike the iron while the pot...
7: No, not that one. No, try again. A master of the English language.
10: Drink responsibly. Only 18's over.
11: Is English your second language?
7: No good either. Moving on. A political mastermind.
10: I could be a part of Pauline Nation's One Nation Party.
7: A mathematical genius.
10: I never get algebra. Algebra. That one.
11: Or English.
10: Algebra.
7: A health advocate.
10: The symptoms of acute rhinoceritis.
11: Rhinosinusitis.
7: Did we mention a master of the English language?
10: Top 10 hardest languages in the world. I thought English was much higher up than this, because first most hardest language to...
11: Hang on. If your Margot's English teacher, 1-3-5-3, you should never be paid.
7: An inspiration to children.
12: You better hurry up. I drove all the way down the highway to be here.
7: Please welcome your 2026 Legend of Logan nominee.
11: Where did you get stuck? Do you remember have you ever been stuck somewhere? I'm not talking about Thai kids down in the cave.
10: I got my head stuck in a fence once.
11: That explains a few things.
7: Margot Reginald Parker.
10: Oh, naughty girl. Bend over and let me spank you.
7: Well done, Mike.
5: Wow.
7: Well done, buddy.
5: Oh, you've beaten that trampolinist easily.
10: Sure, I got
5: easily.
10: This in the bag for sure.
9: Triple M breakfast.
5: You know how we were talking about the Rockstar Lounge at Riverfire? I put this in with the boss and he's gotten back to me and he said, all clear. I haven't told you two about it. But
6: are you sure? Because our boss is on holidays for 3 weeks. So
5: coincidence or what?
13: What are you thinking?
5: Well, remember, I brought it up in a meeting the other day, and I don't know whether you guys paid any attention, but it's a chance. It's called Rock Dad. I think that's what I'm going to call it at this stage. It's your kid performing with your dad. I need you to do a video of it.
6: That's a great idea.
5: For Father's Day's coming up, we got the Rockstar Lounge. You can perform live that night in between planes flying over and stuff.
6: And then
5: you
6: wake
5: and
6: up the
5: kid.
6: Next morning on Father's Day. What a hell of a weekend.
5: I know. So it's Rock Dad is what we're calling it. So you as a kid, what do we make it under? Under 15, if you as a kid, under no bloody hell,
6: just
5: anyway,
6: any age,
5: any father, son, daughter,
6: duo,
5: or there could be two
6: you
5: kids.
6: Play in a band.
5: It could be two kids and dad, but it's dad and his child or children doing a rock song of any sort. There's your assignment over the weekend. You'll need to send a video of dad and your little rock star performing together, either on Instagram or Facebook.
7: I like it.
6: There are famous father-son groups, aren't there?
5: Like who?
6: I don't know. I probably should research that before I mention
7: it on
6: there.
7: David Campbell is a famous singer.
6: And Jimmy Barnes.
7: Jimmy Barnes is his old man. You've got...
6: Do they perform together, though? Like, I know Troy Cassadaley and his daughter Gemma, they perform together. Casey Barnes and his daughter, not sure of her name off the top of my head.
5: All right.
6: And the mother.
7: James Rain, his son, J.R. Rain, is also a singer and a performer.
6: Was there like an excess Kurt Pengelly or someone? Does he have a kid that plays?
7: I'm not asking either.
5: No.
7: Mitch, come on, wait.
6: Shannon Knoll.
5: Is Mitch here?
6: I watched Shannon and Jet Knoll at the Strutty Beach Hotel perform together. That was actually really beautiful. I cried because I could just see Shannon looking over at his son.
5: Right.
6: Watching him sing and perform and doing the thing he loves, and it was really nice.
5: Mitch, are you the boss when the boss isn't here? Is this okay for me to give this a run?
14: I'll say yes.
5: Righto.
14: Hey, Dan, you and I, Crowded House, we saw them. Two of Neil's boys in the band.
7: One was on the drums, right?
14: Yeah, Elroy and Liam.
7: This is Bob Dylan's son. You know this very famous song? That's Bob Dylan's son.
6: Is it?
7: Yeah. Jacob.
5: So is everyone clear? Everyone clear on what we want?
6: Father-son, father-daughter duo.
5: Rock Dad, we're calling it. It can be two children. It can be eight children. They have to be yours.
7: Eight. Oh, Ben Hannett's going to enter, is he? Game on.
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13: How's your toe?
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14: No, it's not gout. It's arthritis.
13: I gave him the right stuff.
15: Hashimoto's.
14: No, Hashimoto's is my thyroid.
15: You know what I actually think you've got? Munchausen's.
14: That's funny,
13: very
14: isn't
13: good.
14: It? Stop writing things down that I have.
15: Guys, I think Heine's got Munchausen's because he's got Hashimoto's, gout, RSI.
14: You're finished.
13: Yeah.
14: This is workplace bullying.
13: It is, and I don't like it.
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32: I always wanted to be an archaeologist when I was growing up, so that's going amazing. Over there and dusting... laugh at that.
33: Quite seriously, though.
32: Don't you dare laugh at that. Well, I
34: was an archaeologist.
32: Shut up, you head. I would have been a great archaeologist.
35: Put on your khaki pants.
0: and get out your rock hammers.
32: Archaeologists have dug up a 5,000-year-old pub in Iraq.
0: It's time for Archaeology News with Loz.
1: What are you digging up now, Loz?
32: The past. My own past.
2: Oh. Your own past. What? You run out of places to dig.
32: No. Look, my uncle came down for a visit, Trevor. He's Dad's brother. And we don't get to see him much because he lives in Yamba. And a beautiful man. We love him dearly. And much like many other members of our family, he's got a touch of the strange about him.
1: You can't say that about Uncle Trev.
32: No, but I'm strange. We're all a bit weird. And I say that because he sat down across from me at the table and he goes, I hear you're a bit of an amateur archaeologist.
1: Oh, this is floating up the Yamba.
32: Trevor, how do you hear that? And he goes, on the radio. He goes, I myself dabble. He's a dabbler.
2: Kidding.
32: But he properly does it. So
2: it runs in the family.
32: It does. It's hereditary.
1: Oh, wow.
32: Can't escape it, Roo. It's in me blood.
2: So it's in your genes.
32: So he said what he does is he was a park ranger for many years up in near Yamba in that sort of bush around there and everything. And so he knows the area really well and he knows where all the old gold mines are and where the old, like he knows just local history.
1: A lot of stuff up that way.
32: He takes a metal detector out. It's like a really high, powerful one.
1: Right. Mm.
32: And he's found all sorts of coins and all sorts of artifacts and things. Because you look for places where people got off trains, where there were little pubs. You can find them on the old maps.
1: Cool.
32: And then you go to that area, take the detector out, and you find all sorts of old artifacts that are just in the ground. But he's going to send me one of his coins from the 1800s he said he found, and he's going to send that down. But he also said that I need to get a metal detector, and I've never seen my dad laugh so hard. He keeled over. He said, you can't.
2: Come on, Trev, what's
3: your
2: life
3: come to? Is there anything more boring than receiving a coin by post?
32: It's exciting.
2: Next thing you get a stamp. Are you going to look forward to that, eh? Are you going to sit by the postie, wait for it to come and drop
32: I'll
2: a little
32: be
2: coin?
32: Waiting.
2: What are you going to do with the coin?
32: Keep it as a
2: and
32: treasure.
2: Do what?
32: What do you do with half the crap you have? It just sits there and you enjoy its existence because you know it's there. But I said to him,
2: G'day,
32: I can't.
2: Guys, come and have a look at my coin.
32: I can't get a metal detector because I've never seen. And I'm sorry, excuse me if this is a stereotype, but never seen anyone under the age of 60 and female with a metal detector.
3: So why don't you break the stereotype then?
32: Because it'll look like I'm investigating a crime or something. I'll look like I work as a plainclothes
2: detective.
32: You
2: can make it cool, Loz.
32: I could make metal detectors cool again.
1: Yeah.
32: All right. If anyone out there is younger than 60
1: yes.
32: and I don't

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1: Entry level.
0: Yeah, that's it.
1: There you go. Anyway, it's in my DNA. Family.
2: That explains a few things.
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22: The top five things we learnt on Roo, Dits and Loz this week. Number five, with Dits away or kidnapped...
23: I've been kidnapped.
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3: Roo, Dits and Loz.
1: Good morning. It is 7:03. Oh, 7:08. I've got my glasses on. I just took you back in time.
22: Yeah.
1: You've got an extra 5 minutes.
22: Yeah.
1: Now, it's 7:08. Dits has been kidnapped, so Roo and I are doing things like and doing good mornings and things like that, and we're not. It's not our wheelhouse, so, you know, bear with us.
22: Ah, well. You can always try again tomorrow.
3: And Loz.

0: 3. Sorry, Hammer.
1: Sorry, my bad.
0: It's a bit weird because Ditz has been kidnapped, so we're all kind of sitting on different
1: points. We're on
2: edge. That's going well. Number 4. With Ditz away, surely nobody will call up and say,
3: "G'day, boys, how you going?"
2: Because there's only one boy here. But then Tuesday, footy journo John Ralph Calder.
4: Herald Sun and Fox footy journalist Ralphie, what can you tell us today?
5: Hello, boys. What an extraordinarily messy and damaging saga.
2: Okay, Ralphie, that's your first warning. Don't do it again.
6: The next day.
4: Ralphie, it's just not getting any better, is it?
5: Hello, boys. Yeah, good to be with you and girls. Yeah, Sydney's darkest hour. Yes, we're all in this together. And
2: but in Ralphie's defence, even our regular callers are forgetting about Loz this week.
7: There you go, and ruin Loz.
0: Yeah,
7: not too bad.
2: Number three. Sunday night, Sam Pang was a big winner on TV's Night of Nights.
8: Gold Logie goes to Sam Pang.
2: And we learned how he was able to become the Gold Logie winner.
4: Do I have to call you Sir Sam now or not?
9: King will do fine, Roo.
8: King
9: will be fine.
8: King Pang.
0: King Pang.
9: No.
4: That's got a good ring to it.
9: Fine, if you're happy to go with it. The next time I see you, if you do not call me King, you have to give me $100.
4: I'm going to go with King Pang because that sounds good.
0: Because he's a tight ass. He'd never give up $100.
9: Yeah. Exactly.
4: Is this part of your payment for hosting it last year? I've got to win it next year or something? Oh, whatever. It sounds a bit sus.
9: There you go. You had to do it, didn't you? You had to just bring it down.
4: It seems a little bit convenient.
9: I reckon there's an agreement, accountability agreement.
4: I'll do it this year and let me win it next year.
9: All right, you got me. There you go. You got a scoop. There you go, Roo. That was the deal.
2: Number 2. We learnt Loz probably won't be going back to the toilets at the train station.
0: Now, the train station loos are a bit like an airport loo in that the door is really far away from the toilet.
4: Right.
0: Because people have, like, suitcases and stuff. They give you a bit more room in there.
4: Yep.
0: Close the door.
4: Yep.
0: Switch the lock. Hang my bag on the back of the door.
4: Beautiful.
0: And the door is opening. And my handbag has unlatched the lock on the door. You can imagine. Anyway, and I'm sitting there covering everything up with my hands and sort of pushing my leg forward and trying to touch the door.
4: Any people walking past?
0: Well, two teenage girls. They had, like, cool hair with pink streaks in it, and one of them had a nose ring. And I was like, all right, this could be bad. You know, these girls could take a photo of me. But never judge a book by its cover, because they went, "Oh, my God, are you okay?" And then they pulled the door closed for me.
4: Oh,
0: I said, "Thanks, girls." And they stood there and held the door while I finished my wee. And we all sat there in silence while we listened to me pee. And they held the door. And then I pulled my pants back up and went out there.
4: Then you come to lunch.
0: I just want to say thank you to the sound man for not using a pee sound effect. I actually really expected that. Thanks, Sam.
2: That reminds me, I forgot to add the sound effects. Number 1. Roo needed his car serviced last week. And we learnt he needs more than a mechanic to fix this job.
4: Dropped it off at the workshop. A couple of mechanics were standing there and they said, "Roo, can you come out into the workshop?" Lifted up the engine cover and there are all snail shells all over the engine. And then they say to me, "Have you got a rat problem?" I said, "What do you mean?" He said, "Well, it looks like rats have been getting snails, crawling up your engine underneath the bonnet, getting out of the cold, having a feed of snails."
0: Oh, my God.
4: And
0: so they're bringing the snails in.
4: They're bringing the snails in from the garden. climbing up on top of the engine.
0: Oh,
4: so they've got
0: cozy.
4: A nice warm butt.
0: Yeah.
4: They're chewing on snails. The guys go, "Have you got French rats out there at Burnside or something?"
0: Yeah, not legs. You're the rats in the
2: nozzles, the boo. The top 5 things we learnt on Roo, Ditz and Loz this week.
1: Good.
4: Good week.
0: So good.
4: Good week.
0: Well done, Sammy. But you're dead to me, mate. I'm coming for you.
1: It's Roo, Ditz and Loz, Triple M.
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29: Hello, it's Inspector Acciuto here.
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29: Our co-host Chris Dittmar has been kidnapped. He was last seen Friday night walking home from the pub.
30: 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A cryptic ransom message left by Dits himself sent Saturday morning.
26: Hello, it's Adelaide's favourite squash player here, Chris Dittmar, a.k.a. the Big Red Cat. I've been kidnapped. My kidnappers have made me record this message and they want Triple M to pay 50 grand for my safe return. Have the cash ready in a suitcase for the exchange at Triple M by 9 a.m. Friday morning. I'm begging you to help me. These guys have sharp weapons and poorly fitted balaclavas, especially on one side. Please tell my family I love them and I miss them. But most importantly, I want to thank my sponsors, McGain Real Estate, particularly Mike, Zoe and Baz Rample, who have a beautiful three-bed home for tremendous value going at Hackham right now. Keys of Fitness at Norwood and Glenelg. They'll get you performing back to your best.
30: Okay, I've heard enough. We've analysed the tape, we've spoken to four suspects. Tex Walker became a suspect after this clue.
26: Poorly fitted balaclavas.
29: He was able to provide a sufficient alibi and has been ruled out as a suspect.
0: I was in Perth, absolutely nowhere near Chris Dittmar.
30: Our next suspect was Port player Jason Horne-Francis, but he was able to provide an alibi.
1: I was over at Mitch Georgiades' house playing darts. I copped one to the neck. I copped a dart to the neck. I was in another room, though. I had a trip to the hospital. Doctors can vouch for me.
29: No need. Sounds believable. We've seen his goal kicking. You're off the hook.
30: Suspect three was Andrew Jarman, who, although still highly suspicious, has been ruled out for now.
2: Don't you dare point the finger at me unless it has icing and it's buttered.
30: Suspect four, Sharon Karen Dittmar.
4: I told the last officer I don't know anything about the illegal puppy farm in Murray Bridge, I swear.
29: Shaz, this is about kidnapping Chris Dittmar.
4: Oh, why did you say so? I got worried there for a second. Also, I don't need a kidnap ditch to get 50 grand from him. Well, I have full access to all his bank accounts, credit cards, superannuation.
29: 4 days of interviews and we were still no closer to figuring out who kidnapped Dits.
30: I know we don't want to, but should we play the end of the ransom tape where he starts listing all the sponsors?
29: I'd rather not. But sure, we have exhausted all other avenues and the ransom is due today.
30: Okay, I'll play the tape from where we keep stopping.
26: But most importantly, I want to thank my sponsors, McGain Real Estate, particularly Mike, Zoe and Baz Rample, who have a beautiful three-bed home for tremendous value going at Hackham right now. Keys of Fitness at Norwood and Glenelg, they'll get you performing back to your best. The Posture Care Chair Company, they make the comfiest chairs. I could do with a comfy chair right now, to be honest. The Lockleys Hotel, some of the finest hospitality in town. Solitaire Geely, who have given my beautiful new car to drive around in. I love it. Last but not least, Harvey Norman. Mention my name and you'll get a deal there for sure. Anyway, please get the ransom money, 50 grand by Friday, 9 a.m. How do I turn this thing off yet? Okay, that's it, good. That will fool them. Not even Inspector Ricciuto will figure out that I've actually kidnapped myself.
29: Far out. He has kidnapped himself. He's orchestrated the whole thing and managed to frame four suspects along the way.
4: Well, where is he?
30: Where on earth could Chris Dittmar be hiding for an entire week?
29: I've got an idea. Let me make a call.
5: Lockleys Hotel, Gavin speaking.
29: It's Inspector Roo here. We have reason to believe Chris Dittmar is hiding out in your establishment.
5: Yeah, mate, he's right here.
26: Oh, good on you, Gavin. I can't believe you gave me up so easily. Inspectors Ricciuto and O'Callaghan, how did you find me?
29: On your ransom tape, you didn't press stop, so we heard how you set up the whole thing.
26: Well, how come it took you 5 days to figure it out then?
29: We kept pressing stop early as we couldn't bear listening to you plug any more sponsors.
30: Why did you do it, Dits? My God.
26: Well, I needed the cash. I recently lost $50,000 because some turkey went to Turkey and has been living it up on my credit card. Receipt said something about a full body rejuvenation or something. I've been scammed again.
29: Hang on. Didn't one of the suspects talk about going to Turkey?
4: Dits' frequent flyer points got this lucky duck to Turkey. Sorry, Turkey. Oh, I got a brand new bod.
30: Eh, I can't really remember. It sounds like a lot of paperwork.
29: Anyway, the jig is up, Dittmar. See you back at work on Monday.
26: Yeah, can't wait.
7: Who kidnapped Dits?
8: Who kidnapped Dits on Triple M?
30: He did it to himself.
29: I cannot believe it.
30: You know, I could almost forgive the ruse, but he tried to frame a bunch of his people that in his life.
29: Well, that's what you do. You try and throw them off the scent. I thought it was Jazz. I thought it was Shaz. I thought it was Tex. I thought it was Jason.
30: 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You mentioned the balaclava with the ear.
9: But dial-up Dittmar struck again.
30: Wow.
9: With not knowing
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9: Stop the recording.
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29: He did a Hamish.
30: Well done. We figured out who kidnapped Dits. It was himself.
29: All right. 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
36: I think it's time to start the show.
35: Triple M Breakfast. Bo Ryan, Kat and Woodsy. Sydney's longest running breakfast team. Just don't ask how.

0: horny today.
1: Oh, we're a little less horny because our horniest is not here right now.
0: Most of our horniness is out of the studio on his way to Auburn Park, Auburn, to run as the Keacock, much to my despair.
1: Oh, you fired up about that hardcore yesterday.
0: Pissed off about it, man. Oh, I'm going to be honest with you.
1: It got to a point where we almost all ended up out there.
0: I nearly done a walkout.
1: Oh,
0: I nearly did a
1: again.
0: I nearly did a walkout, but I wasn't going to be a fake walkout. It was going to be real, but I forget what level I parked on.
1: Am I on P2 or am I on P5?
0: And I don't want to argue.
1: I'll go to both, and I still can't find my car.
0: I don't want to argue with the boom gate lady again.
1: Oh man, I wouldn't. Oh mate, she is beyond frisky.
0: I caved the other day when I said, "If you don't open it, darling, I'm coming straight through the boom gate." And she goes, "Go on then."
1: I wouldn't even challenge her.
0: I said, "Sorry, darling. There you go."
1: Oh boy, yeah, no, you've bitten off more than you can chew. There, I don't think I've seen anyone win against her.
0: No. Even Braith and Nasta lost against her last time we tried to get free parking, and he's coming up at about 7:30 this morning. The horniest man in Sydney, not including me and Woods, will be joining us to talk all things rugby league, and he hangs around and has it's finally fun to see him be himself.
1: He's very relaxed in here, which I love. The fact that we got him to the car wash last Friday speaks volumes. Can I do a Frisky Friday joke to start with? Because we will do this as well, but I would like to do one at 5:30.
0: Set the bar for
1: me. Why does it take 100 million sperm to fertilise one egg?
0: Why does it take 100 million? It's something about India. Something to do with China or something.
1: No.
0: What is it?
1: Because they won't stop and ask for directions.
0: Oh, what? I've got a couple for you, actually.
1: Oh, just give me one.
0: Why couldn't the lizard get a girlfriend?
1: Why couldn't the lizard get a girlfriend? I don't know.
0: Because he had a reptile dysfunction.
1: Oh, I like that. Okay, that's good. You are listening to Bo Ryan, Kat and Woodsy on Triple M. Woodsy currently on his way to Auburn Park to run the Gascock today.
0: But yesterday we had a lot of interesting calls after Toby Rudolph come on. Now, we all suggested Toby Rudolph will be the next Bachelor because there was a shush section of the Daily Telegraph saying which NRL player or former NRL player is in an Aussie reality series. Now, it was a big day for Toby because while we were talking to Toby, we didn't realise he was fronting Sutherland local court for mooning a ranger. Mm. I'm pretty sure he got off.
1: I hope so. We will get that update a bit later. But what shocked me, I didn't realise you could front court for mooning.
0: I did.
1: Yeah. I should have just asked the direct source, i.e. you.
0: So we all told our mooning stories. You didn't get yours in, Kat.
1: I don't think I've mooned. Maybe in high school we did, out of the backseat of a bus.
0: Bus is always good to moon.
1: Yeah, high school buses. But other than that, I don't think I'm not a big mood person.
0: We had a great call from Marcel, who used the Opera House as his stage.
1: Oh,
0: and
1: yeah.
0: And he mooned 100,000 people. But we didn't get to Tom from Mossman, who's called again. Tom, welcome to the show, Tommy.
2: Thanks very much. How times have changed. An innocent moon now ends you up in court. How ridiculous.
0: Oh, it's a joke, mate.
1: That's what I think.
0: Do you want me to ring Minzy? We'll get Minzy on to ask you about that. What happened with your mooning session?
2: So it was 2011 in March, and the Foo Fighters are coming out to Australia to release their new record. It's called Wasting Light. They're doing a whole run of shows, but they decided to do this little private show at the Manning Bar.
1: Don't tell me you were there.
2: I was there.
1: Oh,
2: there was a whole bunch
1: it.
2: Of Triple M people there. Fan club, you know, the whole thing. And if you'd ever been to the Manning Bar in the 90s, it gets very fueled, right?
0: Yes.
2: It's ferocious.
0: Okay.
1: It's a moving
2: feast.
1: The man
2: comes out and the first thing he says is, "A good old-fashioned college show, huh?" Everybody just rips in. They play the record, they play a whole bunch of hits, and then it's time for everyone to leave. We're all very fueled. And we're walking through Sydney Uni and behind me is a whole crowd and group, and there's this blacked out van trying to get through, and they're bipping the horn and stuff and people are parting their ways. I look back and I'm like, it's the band. So the band comes up, I drop my strides to my knees and I just start running in front of the van, escorting them out of Sydney Uni.
1: Yes.
0: Yeah. Great idea at the time.
2: My mates are there. They're cheering on everything. I'm like, this is great. The van slowly comes past. I peel off to the side because my duds are down around my ankles.
0: Yeah.
2: And there's Grohl out the side of the van.
1: Oh,
2: cheering, yelling.
0: Tommy.
2: Giving it everything.
0: Tommy. Wow.
2: And it was the good old days of the moon. Wow. Everybody appreciates it.
1: Oh, and wow. Dave Grohl would appreciate that wholeheartedly.
0: He's a G.
1: Oh, that is wonderful.
0: Wow. Did he give you a moon back? Did he see your moon and raise you a moon, Tom?
2: No. It was a quick exchange. Obviously, they were trying to get through the campus and back out onto Parramatta Road. It was well appreciated by my mates.
0: If Dave Grohl has given you the kiss of approval, your life is complete. What else do you need to achieve?
2: Well, exactly. I mean, you know, but nowadays, I mean, if you tried to do it now, you're going to end up in court like your mate is.
0: I know. Oh, well, common sense prevails anyway, mate. I think you got a slap on the wrist, Toby, and got a 15 grand fine. But good on you, Tom. Appreciate your call, mate. Good luck with mooning them when they're out here at the end of the year.
2: Thanks, Bo. Thanks, Cap. Bye, guys.
1: See ya.
0: Oh. I'm horny today. Frisky Friday, Bo, Cat and Woodsy, and we are divided, the three of us. Woodsy, you are live from Auburn Park, a man of the people out there in Sydney's finest spot, Auburn.
3: Tell me about it. I'm down here at Auburn Park right now. I've got the ibises above me in the little tree. They're talking to me like they want a piece of the wood. You know what I'm saying?
0: Yeah, the bin chicken circling the bin. Yeah.
3: The bin chicken circling its prey. It smells nice down here, and they're ready to devour me.
0: Oi, they heard you doing the bin printer yesterday.
1: Oh, yeah.
3: No, they heard that I was the gas cock today.
0: Oh,
3: that's what they want.
0: A lot of bird chat. There'll be a lot of bird chat today.
3: Oh, a lot of bird chat.
0: Yeah, speaking of birds, pray for Nastas coming in after
1: Yes.
0: A man that knows his way around a frisky joke. He'll be coming in. He always starts.
3: I thought you were going to say a man that knows his way around a bird.
0: Well, he's a big bird guy.
1: Yes. Yeah.
3: Be careful, Cat.
0: Oh, no, I'm talking birds.
1: I thought you meant he was a twitcher.
3: I was going to say Cat's nickname's Big Bird.
1: Bird watcher.
0: Oh, is that what they call them?
1: Yeah, they call them twitchers.
3: No, that's Mitch Kenny. Yeah. That's Mitch Kenny from the Panthers.
0: I thought they called twitchers like the people that ear touches their shoulder. Like,
1: well, that too. But a twitcher is also a bird watcher.
0: I didn't know that. Yeah. You had something every day.
3: That's Tourette's, Bo.
0: No. I thought a twitcher was, that bloke's a twitcher. You know how you use that in the sentence? Oh, man, he's a twitcher. I've been saying that wrong.
1: Okay. I don't even know the reference. But
0: I've been calling my mates bird watchers for the last 10 years.
3: Really?
0: Yeah. None of them have birds except for me.
3: Ooh.
0: Anyway, we have Frisky Friday. I had to listen to some of our Friday shows, as I do every Thursday. Kate, some of your jokes, they don't get the credit they deserve.
1: Oh, really? You don't think so? What, from you guys?
0: From me.
1: Okay.
0: Because some of them are deep thinking ones.
3: Well, I was just going to say, like, Kat, my jokes are just straight to the point.
0: The last one went over my head last week.
1: Okay, I reckon today you'll get straight away.
3: Really?
0: Good. Dumb it down for me.
1: Today's will be pretty straightforward.
0: Dumb it down for me. But Woodsy is out there. He's in Auburn Park. He's already got the keys on him. The other ones are still in the bowl. All you got to do is tackle him, tripwire him, do anything you can to get him to the ground, get the key off, and it could be a key to the Mazda BT50. He'll be running after 8 a.m.
1: Did you not get the penis shredder one? Is that the one you were confused about?
3: Yeah, that's the one. Comprehende.
0: Last week.
1: Oh, so you are interesting.
0: Yeah, I didn't get it.
1: Yeah, the pickle slicer. That's what it was. No, it was a pickle slicer. You got the pickle slicer.
0: Pickle slicer one.
3: Oh. Bo's in like a vortex. He doesn't know what day
0: I got last. I didn't get last Friday's one.
1: Huh? What was that one?
0: Don't know, but I smiled and went, "Well done."
1: Okay, I'm gonna have to rethink that. Maybe I'll tell it again.
0: We would get one of our producers to get it up for us, but all of our producers are in Auburn Park.
1: That's
0: giving
1: true.
0: Woodsy a neck and shoulders.
1: Which, speaking of, make sure you get there. I reckon get there around about 7:30 or just after, because Woodsy be running as the keycock after 8 o'clock. But get there, register, see the lay of the land.
0: Meet him.
1: You meet him, hang out. You've got your little man there as well, Buster Rooney.
3: Yeah, got Big Buster. Yeah. If he doesn't listen in school, this is what he's going to be for the rest of his life, a little keycock.
1: I love the
0: if he plays his cards right. Yeah. If he goes well in his nap land, he could be a keycock when he grows up.
3: He might get the winning key. You never know.
1: You never know.
0: Oh, yeah, the old inside job.
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0: Friend of the show, Toby Rudolph, fronted Sutherland Local Court yesterday after he had a little bit of a run-in in January, and back end of January, with a ranger.
1: Yes.
0: He was walking his two dogs. He's got rescue dogs. He's walking them. One was on a lead, one wasn't. Now, he had words with the ranger. They said, you've got to have two leads. You know, you've got two dogs, two leads. We're going to seize a dog. So we're going to go back there, get the cage thing or whatever, throw the dog back into the back of the car, Toby said, no, you're not, walked away, and then on his way out, because the ranger was never going to physically catch Toby Rudolph and two dogs, he thought he'd just drop his pants and give him a little bit of a full moon.
1: Give him a bit of a full moon, go, thanks for coming, I'm out of here.
0: You're not getting the dog, and I'll give you something, you'll get a full moon. So he fronted. We had him on the show yesterday. He was a little bit nervous before he fronted court. But
3: well, he can't say too much until he goes to the court and does the proceedings.
0: Yes, but he fronted court yesterday, and well, here's some grabs of him going in and out of court.
5: Toby, got those pants up tight?
6: Very tight. I'll talk to you guys after the matter's adjourned. I'm not perfect. I'm far from it, and you know, definitely wasn't my finest moment. And looking forward to rectifying my mistakes and walking my dogs on a leash from now on. Looking forward to getting back on the field and keep my pants up.
0: So he's the judge dismissed the offensive behaviour charge. He got a good behaviour bond, and it's free Toby.
1: Yeah, free Toby.
0: Free Toby.
3: Like, to his credit, right? Remember when we rocked up? We did our call from down at Cronulla. Mm. I went in his house. Remember that time? And we went and watched it. I knocked on his door. Brake Braley gave us the key. We go in there. And he was nude in his room. So he just that's just the way he lives his life.
1: He was doing nude yoga in front of the TV, wasn't he?
3: Yeah, but it's the first time. And our producer, Nikki, it's the first time she's seen a sausage in 5 years.
0: What'd she say?
3: She got excited.
0: Oh, Nikki, sit down. Settle down. I tell you what, though. We put that video on our socials to our millions of followers. And they were clapping. They were loving it.
1: Yeah.
3: Yeah.
0: Park Ranger gets a live free show, goes and runs to Mummy and Daddy's got to go to court. You
3: tell
0: see
3: me
0: what
3: about
0: we're
3: it.
0: Dealing here with Rangers? I feel like we're talking about Rangers every day. It's probably the same bloke that's out there at Callan Park high-beaming L-planers.
1: Yeah.
3: They're a different breed.
1: Oh, well, good on you, Toby. Free Toby. He's free. He's a bit out and about, and he's keeping his pants on, except for when we rock up unannounced.
0: That's right. We'll get him on a leash after eight. Well, you can tell by the way he knows this
4: sport. He's a sports reporter. Woodsy's Sports Report.
1: Woodsy, Hudson Young could be in for a big payday.
0: Sure.
3: Yeah, he could be. I think it's one of the richest deals in the history of Canberra Raiders. They're looking to extend him for a three-year deal worth $3.3 million, which is $1.1 million per season, which I think is arguably spot on for the big fella. He's an outstanding back rower, if not one of the best back rowers in the competition. But, and there's a big but here, guys, it's understood the Raiders, they're willing to give Young a 10-day window before November 1 to negotiate with Papua New Guinea, potentially, to visit Port Moresby. Which, Bo, I don't mind this because they're showing Hudson Young, the Canberra Raiders are showing Hudson Young how much they mean to him, but they're also not restricting him from seeing what he could earn if he does go to Papua New Guinea.
0: I hope he goes over there for 10 days. I hope he uses the 10 days there, not just the one day like everyone does.
3: Well, what do you think? He'll say no?
0: No, well, it's... There's the difference from going over there and getting wined and dined by Shamus and whatnot and staying there for a night and staying there in the resorts. But to go over there and get an actual plug-in of how it is and how, like, the infrastructure. Gus summed it up the other night. You know, the hospital systems, the healthcare, you know, the way they run local and federal governments there, the security. You want to have it all you dot your I's and cross all your T's when you're going over there. The thing about Hudson Young, he's in his prime. Yes, he's coming off a long-term injury. But every team needs him. Everyone Correct. Wants every single team, if they had the cap space, would sign Hudson Young. And that's a fact.
3: But I totally agree with you, but I think this is, you know, Canberra, they've shown that he is a big deal to the club. $1.1 million for a back rower is absolutely a massive amount of money. And for them to be able to let him go and do that Papua New Guinea, you need to get it off his chest to see what he could earn. Like, so he's not going to have a what if, you know what I mean, moment if he does sign with Canberra. I reckon, in my opinion, I think he stays down there. What they're building down there, they've got good young halves. They've got a great forward pack. I think there's some good signs for the future of Canberra Raiders. But I just think, you know, it's good that they're allowing him to test himself. And then they've got the 10 days, like you said. And in my opinion, if it was me, I wouldn't want to go to Papua New Guinea and be stuck around rugby league players 24/7.
0: You know what they do? Because I feel for Canberra. Because Canberra, over the recent history, have signed big players, big names. Talking Tedesco back in the day. Josh Mansell back in the day when he was in his prime. Other guys who have made this agreement, like on a window the other way, so you've got a 10-day window, and then they renege. It's hard for the Raiders to sign players, and that is a fact. People pull out. Now that Papua New Guinea are in, it's like they're the new Raiders trying to sign someone, Papua New Guinea. But I love it when people stay there. Ricky's developed him. He's a world-class player, and he deserves over $1 million a year.
3: And speaking of players that Ricky has developed, it is Josh Papalihi's last ever Canberra Raiders home game tonight. A big congratulations and what he's done for that club and that part of the you know Canberra Capital Territory. He's been phenomenal. So all the best tonight, big fella, and hope you have a big win.
0: Big Papa.
7: We must find another brain. You're crazy.
8: It's time to test the statistical knowledge of Sydney's Brains Trust with a guy that's the complete opposite of a genius. It's time for... Bo knows.
1: On Frisky Friday, your chance to score yourself two tickets to Paul Kelly Live from King's Cross at Potts Point Hotel if you get this stat correct.
0: Frisky Friday, ladies and gentlemen, today's stat slash questione. 17% of people say they would like their co-worker to give them this. What is it? Yes.
1: Oh, okay.
0: Love it.
3: To give him something.
0: I'm going you first, Kat.
1: Okay. What would you like us to give you?
0: Now that you flipped that around. No, we're not thinking that. Put it in context.
1: Okay. I think a lot of people meet their partners at work.
0: Okay.
1: So 17%, I think, would want their co-worker to give them a date, take them out on a date.
3: What type of date?
1: Yeah. Like a romantic date.
0: Romantic?
1: Yeah.
0: But we're married.
1: Well, no, I'm not saying... This is what I mean. We got to separate it from our team here.
0: Oh.
1: No, I'm not asking you out on a date. Don't be
3: concerned. No, but if we look at our team, Bo, like, we've got one in the studio now that's single. Then we've got a couple of producers that are single as well. It's not just us. That's our other colleagues.
1: Mm. Yeah, that's it.
0: Okay.
1: I've been eyeing off Beachy for at least a year and a half now.
0: Well, let's
3: Nikki hasn't that. Tasted, like, hasn't had any for 5 years. She wants on.
0: Okay.
1: Tony Soprano's in trouble.
3: Soprano, he's getting married, so he's out of the
1: picture. Oh, that's true, out of the picture.
3: Yeah.
1: All right.
3: He's no good.
0: Is he
3: Nico's as horny as me, so that's okay.
1: He's also partnered up.
3: Oh, he is partnered up, yes.
1: That leaves Puffy. Puffy's allegedly here with us, so that's why we had to separate Puffy and Nikki. Mm.
3: But Puffy's looking green. No one's going to touch him.
0: Oh, wow. Well,
3: no one wants to go near that.
0: No, he's not green today. He's got a green hat on his
3: head. And you might catch something off that too.
0: Okay, so 17% of people say they'd like their co-worker to give them this.
1: A romantic date.
0: An offer for a date.
1: An offer for a date, okay. Which...
0: All right, Kat, would you like to come on a date with Woodsy and I?
1: But they need to be... So 17%.
3: No, but Kat wants a romantic date.
1: I want a romantic date.
0: It can be whatever you want.
1: No, she's saying
3: romantic date.
1: Mama wants a yum yum. None of you guys are giving Mama a yum yum.
0: Okay.
3: Yeah. Mama wants Louis back.
1: Yeah, Mama wants a yum yum, and
3: she wants the Italian sausage.
0: Yes. I thought you wanted rose petals at your feet and champagne and all that.
3: No, she wants the Italian sausage with rosé.
0: That's romance. Romance is roses.
1: Yeah, but then you're doing the tease, and then you go, "Oh, I'm married."
0: Oh, I didn't realize. Well, because we work together.
1: Yeah. Well, thank you.
0: And I'm married.
1: My exact point. You're proving it.
0: Good luck, Sydney.
3: Jesus.
0: Woodsy, 17. You
3: know, a person I used to work with, the great Gus Wallen, and you would have noticed this last week, Kat, when he came on at the car wash with us, he loves a kiss on the lips.
1: He does, actually.
3: Yes.
1: Yeah, he greets everyone, literally everyone, kiss on the lips.
0: I saw him when Braith got out of the car, he went bang, straight on the mouth.
3: Ooh.
1: And it gets you right on the corner.
3: Yeah, I remember when I first worked with him, he tried to do it to me, but then I watched, with our Nikki, our producer, I know she's copping a lot of mentions this morning, but geez, they would look nearly. I was going to say, keep the tongue out, please, guys.
0: Yeah, keep your hands where I can see them, guys.
3: Yeah, keep the hands. And we're not pitching a tent, guys.
0: Hey, gotcha, boy. Keep your hands where I can see them above your head.
3: Oi, that's his motto. I've gotcha for life.
0: Yeah. I've got these hands around your hips. Oh, gotcha, boy. All right. So what's your answer here, Woods?
1: A kiss on the lips.
0: 17% of people say they'd like their co-worker to give them a kiss on the lips.
3: Or a peck on the lips.
1: Yeah, kind of goes along with my answer too. A kiss on the lips.
3: It's coming I thought being Frisky Friday, we go that end of the, you know what I mean?
1: Yep.
0: I wouldn't mind a kiss on the lips while I'm...
1: Really? Well, come over here.
0: Well, get in then. Come on. I will go to you, but we won't kiss on the lips. How about we kiss on the cheek?
3: I thought that's why you brought Louis the dog in.
1: Now I just feel rejected.
0: No, I'm coming to you, but I don't want to be...
3: Please don't come at her.
0: Can you kiss... we're not going to do that.
3: Okay.
0: Okay? We're going to get our audio going, because he has long hair, and if he faces the other way... Beachy, coming over here to the studio in the break, I'm going to kiss you on the lips. If that is consensual.
3: He looks a bit like Chad Kruger of Nickelback, too.
1: He does,
3: sexy
1: actually.
3: Man.
0: I want that goatee in my
3: head. Yeah.
0: All right. Sydney, I need some help here. 1-333-53. 17% of people say they would like their co-worker to give them this. What is it?
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4: Bo Ryan, Kat and Woodsy.
5: 17% of people say they'd like their co-worker to give them this. What is it? Let's go to Liam from Currens Hill. Top of the morning to you, Liam. Happy Frisky Friday, my man.
6: Morning, gang. How are we?
7: We're good.
8: Good, brother.
5: Feeling frisky. Other than that, good. What do you got for us, mate?
6: It wouldn't be a sneaky old massage, would it?
5: Oh. Jeez, I haven't had a massage for ages.
7: Is that kosher to go and go, hey, Nico, come in here and give me a massage?
5: I think it's the other way.
8: Are you allowed to do that? I thought that'd be harassment in the workplace.
5: No, I think it's the other way. So it's all. I think it depends on who's asking for it, right? So it's say, Kat, and you and I here.
7: Yep.
5: And would you like to give me a massage rather than if I go, would you like a massage? Do you know what I'm saying?
7: Oh, absolutely. Yes.
8: What about if I go, hey, Bo, why are you doing the reach around, brother?
5: On you.
8: Yeah, when we're in the studio together.
5: Because I'm trying to pep you up. but there's very little massaging there, mate.
8: Then I go, you already look pepped up, big guy.
7: Oh, boy, I feel like I should leave the studio my answer to that.
5: Please don't, because then it's just me.
7: Liam, has anyone ever asked you for a massage at the workplace?
6: Yeah, and I've said no, appropriate.
5: Hang on, have you ever given a massage at the workplace?
6: No.
5: Have you ever received a massage?
6: I cannot confirm or deny.
5: Oh, great.
7: Okay, all right.
5: What would you ask for? I'd go foot.
7: Oh, that is the worst.
5: Pressure point on the foot.
7: Yeah, but not at the end.
8: Shoulders, bro, shoulders.
7: I saw someone massaging someone's foot in the workplace.
5: What?
7: Oh, my God.
5: What, you take off your work boots, you've just been concreting all day, put your feet up.
7: Oh, hey, that is so
5: Jeff,
7: gross.
5: I hate how you going? Feet. What are you doing, mate? Nah, my feet are killing me. You know what, mate? You deserve a massage. So you kick it off. You still got a bit of blue metal in there. Kick him off. You lay back. But you lay back in the wet concrete, not thinking. And then he massages you for half an hour. You're stuck in the concrete. Feet in the air. No good? Hey, Liam, what would you ask for next?
8: Sounds like a fantasy for you, bro.
7: I know, right? Any concreters listening, let us know if this happens in your workplace.
5: Shout out to the concreters. Hey, Liam, what would you like massage the most at the moment? Well, I'd say neck for me, but what would you like?
6: Yeah, probably just neck and shoulders.
5: Yeah, neck and shoulders.
8: Neck and shoulders, great. Yeah.
5: A little bit of coconut oil, dim the lights. I know what you mean. Good on you, Liam. Stay on the line, mate. We will send you a candle. Let's go to the text line. Liz from Kellyville. They would like them to give them the choice of radio station so we can listen to Triple M and win Bo's wheels. Wow.
7: Oh, they must be on smooth.
8: What a suck.
7: Yeah, but...
5: I don't hate it.
7: Unfortunately.
5: Can we send her a key or is there rules with keys? Nah, good job. If you go and change someone's radio station, Sydney, right, into a workplace, school, doesn't matter where you are, and prove you've done it, send us a video or whatever, we'll send you a key too.
8: Yeah, I like that.
7: Actually, don't mind that.
8: It's a good play.
7: Yeah, if you can prove it, we don't mind that.
5: Prove it. Just walk into a 7-Eleven, boom, change it, it's yours. Let's go to our next caller, James from Parramatta. James, good morning.
9: Morning, legends.
5: 17% of people say they'd like their co-worker to give them this. What is it?
9: Give me back my money.
5: Oh, yeah.
7: Oh, guess what?
5: Oh.
7: Yes.
5: In what context?
8: That sounded very real, James.
5: Yeah. Hey, James, in what context? Like a bet you had or you blent it?
9: All of it.
5: Yeah.
7: Oh, you know how someone never shouts coffees? There's always one.
5: Is there one
7: here?
5: Yeah,
7: no, we're good. Our team's good, but I've
8: No, there's one here. He'll only get coffee if it's free.
7: Oh, who's that?
8: To the little green man.
7: Oh,
5: we have a generous team.
7: We have a very generous team.
5: And if we don't have a generous team, you'll be if there's someone that's not generous, you'll be working at Nova before your head would spin.
7: That's right.
5: Shock new details are emerging from the night in a Melbourne hotel room that left five Sydney Swans players at the centre of a sexual assault investigation. Now, to discuss the latest developments, we are joined by Chief Reporter of the Seven Network, a man that has been across this story from the start, Chris Reason. Chris, welcome to the show.
10: Always good to talk to you guys. Thanks for having me on.
5: We appreciate your time, Chris. Now, yesterday, well, the exotic dancer at the centre of the Sydney Swans sexual assault allegations, she's spoken out. What has she revealed, mate?
10: Yeah, look, it's interesting. We sort of had her name yesterday and we're reaching out to make contact with her. She lives here in New South Wales and not in Melbourne, Victoria, which is a bit of a surprise. But she spoke with the Herald Sun newspaper in Melbourne saying that basically her big quote, guys, justice will be served. She says she cares about women's rights. She wants to go through with this. She wants to do what's right. And this happens, she says, too often to women and the men get away with it. So she's on a mission. She's on a mission for justice, she says, and she will keep going until she gets it. As you know, she's filed a complaint with the police, and the police now have flown up to Sydney. They've spoken to at least one player of the five that we've named. We believe that to be Isaac Heaney. They flew back last night. Now the ball is in their court. They've got to go through the evidence, work out what they want to do next, and whether there is enough there to press charges.
7: Chris, you actually contacted Party Girls Melbourne and spoke with a woman that had taken the booking for the players on that Monday morning. Did she talk about any concerns with you that were raised at the time?
10: Yeah, it was really interesting. I mean, she was deeply distressed. I took that call. I didn't expect anyone to actually have a conversation.
7: Yeah.
10: I thought they'd hang up when I said I was from Channel 7, but they didn't. She was almost in tears. She said that she'd been identified online, so has the woman at the centre, the one making the claims of sexual assault. And they've both been identified and both of their photographs have been put up online by various people online. And now they are worried for their lives. Mm. And they're saying that they're worried about retribution from Swans fans who've now seen, you know, the finals disappear from their grasp. And she's worried about revenge attacks. She's got three kids. She's been in this industry for 15 years and now she's terrified. But look, I mean, this is a really difficult position for the women to be in. It's clearly difficult for all of those, the participants as well. And it's such a sensitive time legally.
8: Chris, do you know what the timeline's looking like for the police investigation? Is there any sense of when the Victoria Police might update publicly or whether charges are even going to be made at this stage?
10: Jeez, they've been hard to talk to, mate. They've closed up shop and basically saying, and they gave us another statement yesterday, we spoke to them, they said, look, we're not going to do a running commentary on this all the way through. We're just going to keep doing what we need to do. It's interesting, the woman at the centre of it told the Herald Sun that when the police turned up on Monday morning, because remember this happened, we now know, around 5 a.m. When the girls were called from Melbourne Party Girls to come into the room, the police tried to talk to the players and they were just not in a good enough state to talk to. And the police basically said, look, we'll come back. We'll talk to you later. We can't talk to you now, because they'd obviously been a very, very big night, if I can put it that way.
5: Yeah, yeah.
10: There were nine of them in the end in the room, this woman says, nine, not five. There'll be now a scramble to try and work out who the other four were. I put this to the CEO, Matthew, the other day, and he was saying that there was only five players as far as they were concerned. They were adamant about it. We know that there was an ex-Swans player in the room as well. I have the name of him, but we're not going to release that yet. But look, it's really a messy, moment for the Swans, clearly, but I mean for the investigation as well.
5: It's been a bit of a trial by media, and their social media has gone in overdrive, Chris. As you've seen, there's different rumours and trumours every single day. In terms of, have you got the latest on, you know, it won't go away that there's footage and recordings of what's happening in there. Is there any truth in that? And will that be used, will the police use that?
10: Look, if it is true, they will definitely use it. There was, I know exactly the rumours you're talking about there, because it's been widely reported now. And they're saying that the girls set up a camera. Now, the suspicion was that the camera was to basically make sure the men behaved and to keep them on in line. If something would go out of line, they would have evidence and proof. And, you know, we've been talking all week about the boundaries that were crossed in this case, and the victim saying that the boundaries were crossed and what she had agreed to do. There is one very strong piece of online commentary talking about the incident that everybody's trying to work out exactly what happened in that room, the incident being a slap on the backside. Now, it allegedly, according to one news website, the woman had agreed to be slapped on the backside to a certain amount, and she got slapped too many times, and she had told the players to stop it. They hadn't, and then that's when the incident blew up. Now, we don't know. We have reached out to the players. We've reached out to, as I say, to Matthew Pavlich, to the Swans senior leadership, to the police. We've talked to everybody about this. We do not know, and I don't think at this stage anybody knows except for the nine people in that room exactly what took place.
5: Yeah, well, we appreciate you for your time, mate. I'm sure there'll be more every day. There's a new development. Look, it's before police have it's a police investigation now. It's over to them, and we'll see if charges are laid. But, mate, any updates, you come straight back to us, mate. You're the best in the business.
10: Mate, we really appreciate your time. Well, Callum Mills and Dean Cox are speaking this morning at 10:30. That's going to be big. The first time the player and the coach have spoken, so it'll be fascinating to see what they say.
7: Thank you, Chris Reason, from the Seven Network.
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7: Oh, Sydney's Star and Crown Casino have copped a whopping fine after this incident.
5: Yes, $1.7 million fine to be exact. Chump change to the Crown, a lot of money to the Star at the moment. After a 16-year-old used a fake driver's license to get into the Cass. He got in the gaming areas 19 times.
7: 19 times.
5: Between April and August last year, and he was given a silver membership status and served free alcohol.
7: That's a good fake ID if this has happened.
5: That is a good fake ID.

0: And I was very, my first L platar license was actually like a library card.
1: What, the Canadian one?
0: No, it was here. My L plate license.
1: Okay.
2: It was. Did you need a photo for it?
0: Still needed a photo, but it was honestly like a library card. It was two bits laminated together and paper.
1: Oh, that's easy to.
0: It was so you could just peel it apart and then change it with like a felt tip pen.
1: Okay, I'm just going to. You don't have to answer, right?
0: Mm.
1: But so you changed the year you were born.
0: Yes.
1: How did you change yours? Because mine was very easy to change because I was born in 1985 and the five, the straight line on the five, if that's scratched off and you put it to the side, it turns into a three very easily.
0: Yeah, see, mine was hard because I'm 1981.
1: Thank you.
0: But it's hard to change an eight to anything to a seven.
1: So what'd you do?
0: We used to get liquid paper and scratch out. And then when it came to the licenses we have now, we actually had a guy that would charge $50 and he'd change them for us.
2: Really?
0: $50. And back then,
2: that's pretty cheap.
0: Oh, for $50 though, and it got you into clubs at, when you're at the good bar, you don't care that you paid $50 for a fake license.
1: I used to go out with $50 and come home with $10.
0: Yeah.
1: Back in the day, Bourbon Street.
2: Not anymore, bro.
1: I was fine, and a lot of my mates did it. The problem I had, because I was doing it when I was 16, so then it made me 18. But the problem I had is when I was 16, I looked 14.
0: Yeah.
1: So it didn't pass at all. They're like, mate, you're 14 years old.
0: See, I was the opposite. I looked really old. So I was always in charge. I'd put on big high heels and I'd walk into the liquor shops at like 16 and I'd try and order something that seemed a bit grown up.
2: What would you order? You, Kat.
0: Mate, you looked 18 at about 12.
2: Well, I remember I just used to go to the pub and just see if anyone had a beard. I'd just see if I could use their ID and go straight to the bar. It was all good.
0: Yeah.
2: I just want to apologise. There's a little bit of noise here. There's a whippersnapper and a lawnmower right behind me.
1: What is going on?
2: Yeah, right
1: at
2: the park. They've just chose to. There's a massive park. It's probably about 500 metres wide, and they chose to go right next to us where we're sitting with a lawnmower and whippersnapper.
0: Oh, mate,
2: sorry,
0: you've
2: guys.
0: Got geese right next to you. Then you've got a lawnmower.
2: We've got an ibis. It's the bin chickens upstairs. They're just, mate. What about the spot they picked for this morning? It sounds unbelievable.
1: You got Nathan's Lawns and Gardens at lawns.com shaving his head and shaving your lawns in the background. I told you to take my slingshot. That's it. Come back to the studio.
2: Yeah, sorry, come guys.
0: Back.
2: Get sorry,
0: back
2: guys.
0: Here immediately.
1: Fake ID, Sydney. Have you used a fake ID?
0: Yeah.
1: How did you use to fake the ID? Was it a driver's license? Was it a library card like Kat, the old Maple Leaf one? Or did you use someone who you could imitate? Did you use one of your brothers or your uncles and just say, hey, this is me?
0: Oh, you know what some people used to do? This was so bold. A friend of mine did this. I never had the guts. They'd take someone else's birth certificate, because again, back then you didn't need a photo ID, go into the RTA as that other person
2: really?
0: And say, I've lost my license.
1: Yeah.
0: And then they'd actually take a photo of you and print up a new license with the other person's details.
1: Wow.
0: Yeah, I'm sure you can't do that anymore.
1: Oh, if you've got someone on the inside, you can.
2: Yeah,
1: 133353 Sydney. How did you fake the ID? We're talking, it could be last year. It could be 10 years ago.
0: What were you running back in the day, a bit of a fake ID business?
1: Guess who has just entered the studio?
0: Oh, have we got the horny music? Oh, actually, yes, we do. Here we go.
1: Oh, yeah.
0: I'm horny,
1: horny, horny.
0: Bam! Brave and Astor, everyone.
3: Always wake up excited on a Friday.
1: I know.
0: Yes.
3: In many ways.
2: Just very horny.
3: Always.
1: It's great,
3: you know that.
1: It's great to see you, mate. We don't have you. Like, you just keep coming earlier and earlier. We've got you later on to talk about God knows what in the footy.
3: Plenty to talk about that.
1: Plenty to talk about. But you just said, well, we had your attention talking about these fake IDs. Now, you were playing for Australia at about 15. So did you have to use fake IDs or what was your story?
3: Yeah, of course I did. I was young for my age. All my mates were a lot of a year older because I was born in January. So a lot of my mates were already going out and I couldn't get out. But anyway, obviously I wanted a fake ID because I wanted to go out with all the boys. And my mum was in on it actually. So we you know, she was cool. And she thought, you know, she knows where I am. She's happy and has a bit of control over it. So we got my brother's name is Damon and he's 2.5 years older. So we did the go into the, was it the RTA or whatever it is?
0: Oh,
1: yeah. RMS, yeah.
3: I took his birth certificate in and just went in like I was him.
1: Like yours, one.
3: Yeah, like you said. And anyway, I said, Mum, can you come with me? Because just to, you know,
0: looks
3: make
0: legit.
3: It look legit.
1: Oh, that helps.
3: Yeah, of course it does. So we get in there and we notice that there's someone in there that we know working there. So I'm thinking, you know, when you're looking at the counters and there's, you know, a few people up there and I'm thinking, oh, I hope she doesn't call us up to her

0: Or a booth, no. Because she knows who you are. Well, she knows the family. She knows that it's me, my brother, mum, and
1: that implicates everyone.
0: Yeah, right. So anyway, we're waiting. She calls us up, and I'm thinking, we're gone. You know, my mum's shitting herself. She's thinking, why have I done this? I'm a bad mum.
1: Look what you've done.
0: We get up there, and I'm thinking, what are we going to do here? I hand her over the birth certificate, and she thought I was my brother.
2: She
0: called me Damon.
3: How good's
0: hey,
3: that?
0: Damon, how you going, buddy? How you been? What have you been up to? And I looked at my mom. I'm like, how easy
2: we're
0: is this?
2: We're in here.
0: Oh, wow. We've got it. So after all that, it was easy. I got it. And it was the genuine one. So I was actually my brother.
1: That's fantastic.
0: It was the best.
3: Beautiful. Oh,
1: you're either going to use that or one from Con the Fruiterer. Guido Hatzis would
3: play. Ella Malaga.
0: I was like, Woodsy, I look 34 when I was.
3: Yeah.
1: You did. You actually look younger now.
0: Yeah, I wonder why.
2: Pharmaceuticals. Pharmaceuticals. Get it in there.
3: Pharmaceuticals, Malaga.
1: Put them on your Malaga face, pharmaceuticals.
0: Got a store.
1: We're talking about how did you get the fake ID. Did you do any illegal behaviour like Braith just did? But back in the day when you could do illegal stuff.
0: Yes.
1: Let's go to Jeffrey. He's called in from Preston's. Good morning, mate.
4: How you going, guys?
1: Going good, well. Can you top that? Let's talk of fake IDs.
4: Yeah, it was back in the early 80s, back when we had paper licenses, so it was really hard to fake it. But we actually donated blood. And when you donated blood, you didn't need to show proof of ID back then. So we just told a fake date of birth. They gave us a donating blood card with our date of birth on it and our name, and that was our ID.
2: Oh, you're kidding.
1: Wow.
0: That's easy.
2: God, that seems far too easy.
4: I went around the school and a lot of us all had fake IDs by donating blood.
1: Oh, and you donate. Okay, but
2: everyone's anemic at that school, but everyone's over 18.
1: Yeah, it's the same blood type. Like, it doesn't cause problems when you donate blood and you're the wrong blood type for someone.
2: No, it's just
1: the
2: date of birth, right?
1: Oh, wow, that's fantastic, man. What have they done with the blood?
4: Who knows? I don't know their problem.
1: Nah, you got your fake ID. Yeah, who cares, mate?
0: Fake ID, saving lives.
5: A long-range shot from Anesta.
6: He's got it!
5: Oh, what a kick! He got a kick! Anesta has nailed it!
6: And intercepts, takes it to the line and scores for the Bulldogs to win.
1: Time to get serious. We can still stay on that frisky, skirty line, but it's time to get our man, Braith Anesta, and he doesn't miss when he comes in here for our, I don't want to say sport report, because Woods is our sport connoisseur.
0: Yeah, he is.
1: But he levels it up here. There's a lot happening. I mean, look, there's everything and nothing happening in the NRL at the moment. We're nearly at the semis, so teams are just trying to get there.
0: Mm.
1: But there's a little bit of a window with certain people who are trying to be locked up by their clubs or let go.
0: Mm.
1: One of them, the name on everyone's lips for Doggies fans and every other club trying to sign him, is Jacob Preston. Now, what is happening there with Preston? Because I'm hearing the Dogs want to keep him. I'd love Jacob. He'd be one of the first people picked in my team.
0: Yeah, for sure.
1: There was talk that they offered him unders to start. Can the Bulldogs keep him? I guess the question is, will he stay at the Bulldogs? Do you like him? And what's he worth?
0: Yeah, it's the response to this has been overwhelming. I don't think anyone can believe that they're even taking a gamble on re-signing him or, you know, and the offer is lowballed at around $630,000 a year. Given that there's new franchises and that he would have a lot of interest, and it has been reported that he does from premier clubs like the Roosters, that they're going to have to up the ante there. He's worth $750 minimum every day of the week.
3: Yeah,
0: that's
1: minimum.
0: That's minimum. And, you know, Corey Horsburgh's signed a $750,000 deal with Perth. Like, if he's not worth more than Corey, you know, please.
1: But he plays 80 as well.
0: He does. And he's a future captain. And I saw, you know, on Triple M yesterday, Rennie Matua and Josh Reynolds talking about it. So a lot of the ex-legends are pretty pissed off about it. And they just got to get it done, but they got to move the needle here, and they got to move it at least 120 because they're at 630. Can they do that? Do they need to get rid of players? In my opinion, you got to get rid of a couple of players there if you have to keep him. You just cannot let him go.
1: Yeah, no, you can't, mate. I actually spoke to someone in the know yesterday. I won't reveal who it is, and he said they have upped the offer. But the crazy thing is, you look at the teams at the bottom of the ladder. We're talking Tigers, Bulldogs. Well, not bottom of the ladder, but teams out of the teams on the outside of the eight, even Manly, they've got no cap room.
0: No.
1: So they're at the bottom and they can't sign anyone.
3: But Rennie and Josh said it perfect yesterday. The Dogs let Dale Finucane go like a while back. This will be a similar mistake if they let Preston go.
1: I don't think
3: Gus
1: is going to let him go. I don't know what's going on.
0: Yeah, I don't think they will either. No. I don't understand it. I really don't. And I hope they they fix it and change it soon.
3: And, Bray, speaking of players on the market, yes. AJ Brimson up at the Titans. He's been told that he can look elsewhere if you... Oh, I've lost my thing here. I'm gone.
1: Are you right? Oh, you're right.
2: He's lost the cord out of his mind.
0: I'll take over. Yeah, Brimson's...
3: the lawnmower's just gone over the microphone.
1: Nathan Lords and Guns has got the bloody hedger too close to your head.
0: You're in the walls
1: AJ Brimson, he's a man that... AJ Brimson can play.
0: Yes,
1: he's played for Queensland. He's been sort of on the cusp of being a great player for a long time. I mean, what's AJ Brimson's best position? And who do you?
3: That is a great question.
0: He's a victim of being too versatile and then moving him positions. He's definitely not a half. I think his best position is fullback.
1: Yeah.
0: Then in the centres and then halves. He's not a half. I can say that and with confidence. The Bulldogs could do with him, and that's the rumour, right? There is a bit of interest there. They'd have to get rid of Tracy, who they signed only last year. But, he's on around 850,000-900,000 Brimson.
3: Jesus.
0: That's the problem that the Titans have got. So the Titans are like, we're not getting our value there.
3: Yeah. Is he on that much up there, Brady?
0: He is on a long-term. Jeez. Yeah, he's still got a couple of years left in the deal as well.
1: Does he?
0: Yes. So
1: Gordy's buddy, what's he doing?
0: That's why, though, this is pivotal for them. To free up some money to therefore buy some players in key positions that they need.
1: They've got fullbacks up there. They've got too many fullbacks, the Titans.
0: Yeah, but they won't buy a fullback, which is even better because they've got more money to spend, which gives them more value in the market, and they don't need to go and get $1 million fullback or even they got their halfback as well, which they've got to re-sign Zane Harrison, who's off November 1. So, he could go to Bears, PNG, this is Brimson, or I think the Bulldogs would be a good fit. I actually think he'd do a good job there.
1: I want to ask you real quickly because we're running out of time and our producer's doing the last year on the outside of the studio, which I don't look at. The top eight, it's not set in stone because the Cowboys can't help themselves. The Dogs must beat the Dragons. Yes. Now, on form, the Dogs don't deserve to be there. If I'm going to be honest with you, I love the Dogs with all my heart. I know you do, but their form's been out the window.
0: Yep.
1: South Sydney are on the cusp. Do you think South Sydney can win this weekend against the Warriors? Will they make the eight? Will the Dogs make the eight?
0: I think South can win. I actually was going to tip them as my upset of the round, and not with confidence, but I just thought that was with Latrell, though, coming back. With him out, I probably lean towards the Warriors again now, but they're a fair chance. I think it'll be closer than what a lot of people think. North Queensland have been horribly inconsistent, but they sit on the same amount of points as South. So I think them two, both South and North Queensland, will sneak in. I can't see the eight changing. The Bulldogs need to win. And they're taking on a Dragons team who are in the best form they've been in years and playing some really high-quality football. But I do expect the Bulldogs to be too good. Bo Ryan, Cat and Woodsy.
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22: Bo Ryan, Kat and Woodsy.
1: Oh, Frisky Friday jokes. It is that time of the day, Sydney, where we level up to the highest order. Now, what happens? Braithen Astor usually comes in a little bit earlier in the show and throws one in, but he came in later today and he started us off. The bar is relatively low.
2: Yep.
1: So we're going to level it up.
2: Okay.
1: Now, Kat, you
2: do you want me to start it off?
1: I love it when you start because ladies first, and you are a hard act to follow. But if yours is good enough, I'm happy to sit this one out.
2: Oh, come on. No, everyone's got to contribute. All right, here we go. Here's my joke. Two blokes are at a pub, sitting there chatting, two mates, and one says to the other one, you know, the stat is that one in every four guys are gay.
1: I love it.
2: I wonder who it is in our friendship group. And the other guy goes, I hope it's Matthew. He's super cute.
1: Ooh. I love it. I love that. Have you got Matthew's number?
3: So is it Matthew?
1: Hang on.
2: I'll DM it to
1: you. Are you talking about when me, you, Woodsy and Matthew went to the pub the other week?
2: Yeah.
1: I told you. It's great.
2: I was keeping us anonymous.
1: Kat's finally starting to talk about her personal life. Have you got one, Woodsy? Oh, actually, yours will probably be.
3: Mine's a bit of a, you know, I've got to be aware of the time today because there could be kids in the car. So
2: oh, boy.
3: I've leveled down a little bit.
2: Okay, that's good.
1: Okay.
3: And it's about you, Bowie, this one.
1: Yes.
3: Do you want to hear a joke about Bowie's penis?
1: No.
3: Never mind, it's too long.
1: Oh, thank you.
3: Thought I'd look after you, brother.
1: Thank you, bro.
2: Thought it was going to go the other way.
3: I couldn't say mine. People have seen my penis on national TV.
2: That's true.
3: And they couldn't really see it after the bush.
1: Well, long doesn't always mean good because it's like, you know.
2: Yeah,
1: you
2: if know, it's sort of like a pencil.
1: Girth. Mm. Yeah.
3: Long and thin.
2: Yeah.
3: We know they like the girth.
2: Yeah.
1: Old pencil dick.
2: Old little whiteboard pointer over there.
1: Old, what was that TV show where the bird used to draw?
2: Mr. Squiggle. Mr. Squiggle.
1: Old Mr. Squiggle dick.
2: Yeah.
1: I'll take that. Anyway, okay, I'll get you mine.
2: Okay.
1: Again, I've had to level it down because I think my son is in the car listening
2: to
1: Triple M, although sometimes he accidentally puts on Triple J. My neighbour thinks it's cool to sunbathe nude in the backyard.
3: Ooh.
1: But her husband disagrees. As for me, well, I'm on the fence.
2: Oh.
1: Okay. You know what I mean?
2: Oh, you're on the you're peeking.
1: What?
2: Yeah, I get it.
1: What?
3: You're like, what is it, Tim the Tool Man? That guy the next door neighbour.
1: Yeah. Oh, no. I mean, on the fence, like, I can't decide.
2: No, I know. Ooh. But then I
1: am up there looking both left and right at the people around me. Shouts out to the Greeks.
2: 133353, your Frisky Malakas Friday joke. You've got a visitor there who's going to be running the Keacock a bit later on.
3: I've got more than just a visitor. I've got Cats. What would you say, Mr. Joe from the Gong, the one that loves Cat?
4: Crazy Joe. I love that nickname you give me. No, Crazy Joe. I even got me Triple M socks on. Look.
1: Oi, Joey, you're...
3: He's got his, I'll tell you what, I'm sitting next to him. It smells like I've had a packet of Weirfield Reds right next to me. Unbelievable.
1: No, we call
4: that's
1: him...
4: That's me training resume.
1: Hey, Woodsy, he is Joe, a.k.a. Cat side guy from the Gong.
2: Yeah, Crazy Joe cat side guy.
4: Yeah, she's
2: my
4: adopted daughter. You leave her alone.
2: Thank you very much.
4: She's under the witness protection program.
1: Oh, okay. Hey, we're going live. We're live on the air now, Joe. Hey, Joe, do you want to just top us off, Joe? Do you want to start us off here, Joey? Because you got the mic in your hand. You may as well.
4: All right, shall I go back to that joke I told you before?
1: What joke?
4: Oh, you want me to tell you my poem?
3: We said that off air, brother. We're on air now.
1: Yeah, we're on air.
4: Okay,
1: now,
4: so Kat triggered me with the joke about the two blokes in the pub.
1: Oh, yeah.
4: And it reminded me, it was about a month ago, I'm down at this bowling club. I heard these two old blokes talking. One says to the other, "Do you know that lions can have sex up to 5 times a day?"
1: Wow.
4: His mate goes, "Oh, shit, I just joined Rotary."
2: Very good, Joe.
4: My bad.
3: What else you got?
1: That's good. How's the Rotary pronunciation?
4: So the missus said, "I've got two faults. I don't listen and something else."
1: Oh, wow.
2: Very good,
4: Joe. One more. I've got a poem for you, Kat.
1: Go on. Go on.
2: Oh,
1: shit. Cough it up.
4: Roses are red. Oh, that's a... 5 ciggies I had on the way up.
1: That's all right.
4: We'll wake up.
3: That's the bungers.
4: That's right.
1: That's a little pick-me-up. Yeah.
3: That's the black tar coming out.
4: Well, they call me Tomagonica's son. Oh. Cat or dog. Anyway, so roses are red, violets are blue, I'm a schizophrenic, and so am I. I can tell you, guys, I'll put you back to Woodsy and I'm going to crash that. I'll drive him into tomorrow.
2: Well done, Joe. Really enjoyed that.
3: Well done, brother.
1: Two jokes and one fact. Good on you, Joey. We love you, mate. Let's go to the callers because Spike from Dullychill has been sitting on the line for a while. That's a hard act to follow, Joe, from the Gong, but Spike, the floor is yours, my man.
19: Morning, guys, girls. How you going?
2: Hey, Spike.
3: Good, Spike.
1: Spike, it's Friday, mate. We're flying. What do you got
19: Good stuff. There was Neville and Beryl, neighbours in Retirement Village, home.
1: Yeah.
19: And they used to catch up every morning for a coffee, and then one morning Neville didn't show up, and Beryl looks over the fence, and he's with another woman, Ethel. And she's a bit jealous. She's going, "What's Ethel got that I haven't?" And he says, "Parkinson's."
1: Oh, wow. a lot of illnesses flying around this morning, guys. Wow.
2: Spike loves it.
1: Spike, that was Spike's salute. Well done,
2: Spike.
1: And it was a joke, Sydney.
19: Good on you,
1: Spike, mate. Worth the wait. Keys.
22: Bo Ryan, Cat and Woodsy's
20: Keacock.
1: Wow, the time is nearly there because our man Aaron Woodsy Woods is down at Auburn Park in Auburn. He is dressed as the Keacock.
3: Looking
1: at him now on the audio visual link. Dressed as a chicken. He's got his best mate with him as well. Who's with you right now, Woodsy?
3: I've got my man Busty with me. He's looking at me like a disgust because I'm dressed as a chicken. He's not happy.
2: Yeah.
1: More of a rooster guy. Now, the reason we're doing this, if you've been living under a rock, our listeners, or if you just tuned in, good morning. We are doing this because Woodsy will be draped in keys.
2: 10 of them, to be
1: 10
2: exact.
1: 10 keys. One of the keys may open. The Mazda BT50 XT that I am giving away. It could be yours. A very good car. Brand new. Thank you to Rock Dog Mazda. You've got to be in it to win it. How many people? I can see about 50 there lining up.
2: I see a few more people walking over behind you as well.
3: So I've seen there was like 6 or 7 people, but what I didn't realise is there's a Tai Chi class going on right behind us, which is another 15 people, and they've all signed up. So I think I'm going to be in some trouble here. I thought I was going to get away with only 6 or 7, but there's actually 21.
1: Oh, is that a plane landing?
3: That's a plane landing down here.
1: They are flying in.
2: Jet we organised.
3: The Ibis is showing where the runway is, and it's going to land in Auburn Park.
1: They're flying.
3: What's
1: in.
3: That? We've got Albo coming down here as well.
1: Oh, climate change. Chris Bowen has landed on the actual Auburn Park, all in the name of climate change.
3: Look out.
1: Uh-oh, how many people are on that plane, Woods, can you see? There'd be 200 at least.
3: Looks like there's 47.
1: Wow.
2: That's light compared to what we were expecting. Look, Buster might be a little bit nervous for you, although he looks... Actually, is he going to...
3: Are you right, buddy? What do you think? Are you happy or not?
5: What's going on?
3: You can talk, you know. He's gone shy. He's gone shy.
2: Is he going to run with you or just watch in
3: hold? Are you going to run with Dad or not?
6: No.
3: Why not? You're going to watch me get smashed?
5: Why?
1: Oh, he's still filthy about the...
2: I want you to get smashed.
3: He wants me to get smashed. That's great for my son. I thought you were supposed to be my favourite son, man.
1: Hey.
6: I know.
1: Buster, can you tell Buster?
3: Yeah,
1: Rooney.
3: I'm putting the microphones
1: Buster
3: on
1: Rooney.
3: The headphones.
1: Oh, that works good. Buster, it's Bo and Kat here, mate. Now, your dad turned down those tickets because he's selfish. And you didn't get to
3: meet Seth Rollins.
1: You didn't get to meet Seth Rollins. Do you want to see your dad get smashed out there? Because I can see a lot of your mum in you, mate, and that's why I love you.
6: Yes.
1: Yeah.
3: You want to see it. Like a Roman Reigns tackle.
1: Roman Reigns tackle.
2: Oh, I love it. Well, all right, Woods.
1: When he's gone, you're the man of the house, Buster.
2: That's it.
3: No, look out.
1: Welcome to Bo-Cat and Buster.
2: Limber up, Woodsy. We are going to run next. Well, we're not. You are. We're going to watch you run.
1: Yes, we are.
2: You have about 3 minutes to get yourself to Auburn Park, Hunter Street in Auburn.
22: Watch all the best bits of Bo Ryan, Cad and Woodsy on Instagram. Follow at Triple M Instagram.
1: Aaron Woods is running. He's at Auburn Park. Auburn, you've got T-minus 30 seconds to get there. He is dressed as the Keycock. I think I can see them as the BT50 key on him.
2: I can. There's 10 keys strapped to you. You've got vouchers as well, Woods. How are you feeling?
5: A little bit nervous today. It's been a while since I've done it, Kat. So, you know what? I was like, I'm cold too. I'm not even stretching for today. I'm actually ready to go.
2: Oh, yeah, I did that once. Didn't go well.
5: I'm feeling like I'm going to make some damage today. There's one person in particular that I want a piece of here.
2: Who's that?
5: It's Crazy Joe from the Gong. He's got a Papua New Guinea Chiefs jersey on their cheats, and I want to get a piece of it.
1: Yeah, well, you got to watch out for people with nothing to lose, Woods.
5: That's it.
1: You've had a great run. I'm very happy for you. Don't go down easy, mate. Mm. Make them work for it. And
5: I'm not hitting the deck today. I'm promising you.
1: Oh, I can see a Queensland jersey.
2: All right.
1: Okay, so I'm not sure. It's pretty hard. It's jumpy. I reckon there's 60 people
2: at least.
5: I'm telling you, there's 22 people. As I said to you guys, there was like 7, and then this Tai Chi class had just finished, so another 15 have come.
1: Yeah, but you can't see the 42 on the other side.
2: You haven't seen the private jet that just landed behind you. So that's what we're talking about, Woods.
5: Yes, they're coming from all angles.
1: Billy's
5: I'm glad
1: they're
5: going to be over a certain age because there's a lot of school kids that are on their way to school that are walking through this park.
1: Billy has just flown in a jet full of Queenslanders. They're going to take your body up to Brizzy. Hey, let's just get
5: I'll get my mate Laurie Daly to come out. Who retired him.
2: Oh, okay. Oh. All right, Woods, I've got the air horn ready to go. In 3, in 2, and 1.
1: Off he goes.
2: Hands in the air.
1: Oh, stepping.
2: Whoa.
1: For work early.
5: Come on, Joe.
2: Joe's approaching him. Joe's approaching. He's angry.
1: Oh, he's gone down,
2: Joe. He's flicked his ankle. Totally missed him.
1: No, they've hit him. They've swarmed him.
2: There's a big guy in a beanie that's about to
1: get him down. They've got him down. He's still standing.
2: Get up, Woods. Get up and don't take his pants down.
1: He's got his eye gouging. Did that guy King hit him?
2: I think
1: yes.
2: So. He's down on the ground. He got ankle clipped.
1: Stomp him. Kill him.
5: I can smell the Winnie Reds. Oh, my God.
2: Get him, Joe.
1: Bite him. Kill him. Grab him.
5: Someone just squeezed my gonads. Joe, leave the nads alone.
1: Oh, Joe's teeth come out.
5: Come on, Joe.
2: Woodsy, are you okay? Are you still wearing pants?
5: I've still got pants, but Joe's got a good hold of something there.
20: Bleeding.
5: Joe's bleeding. You're right, brother.
20: That's right.
5: We've got a bit of claret on.
2: We've got a bleeder already.
1: Go to the bunker.
2: Oh my God, is he all right?
1: No, he's
5: all right. Look at the camera. They can see the studio. See the blood.
2: What's happened there?
1: It's a clip.
5: The HIA, he's going to stand down for next week's Keycock. He can't come down.
1: Oh, you give Joe a HIA. He's actually making sense now. Hey. Put the mic up to him. He's got the bloody lung capacity of a mouse.
20: I need another dart.
5: He needs another dart.
2: Walk him over. Get himself another dart.
5: I'll take a butterfly clip. There's a couple of...
1: Someone go and get him a D.
5: We've got him a bluey band-aid.
1: Oh, is he okay? No,
2: he's on his forehead. He's actually dripping blood.
1: Oh, he's got insurance.
5: It's a little bit of blood, bro.
1: Let him bleed out, Woods.
2: It actually looks like he's played a full game of footy.
20: They were shaving cuts,
5: you reckon?
2: Okay, look.
1: He's missing an eyebrow.
20: Did he get a key, though?
5: You did, there. You got the key, bro.
20: Oh, that's the case.
5: He's happy. He got a key. He got a chance.
2: Oh, thank God.
1: Oh, he's disoriented. Woodsy has just completed the Keycock run. He was tackled, kicked. Joe from the Gong ended up bleeding with a pretty deep cut. We've sent him off to Westmead.
3: I told you I was ready for it today, guys.
1: I know, mate. Don't attack. Never, ever attack a cock from behind.
2: No.
3: All you did was mention Billy Slater, and it was game on, baby.
1: Anyway, he copped the key to the eyebrow, and we won't see him for a while, but he's getting stitches as we speak. Shouts out to Crazy Joe. But you are joined now by with someone who we've seen a couple of times when we do this. Outside of the west suburbs. Kelly
3: from Wimberley.
0: Good morning.
3: So she's won a key, right, for your Mazda BT50, the chance to win your Mazda Bowie, but... She's told hubby at home, and there's a bit of a confusion, there's a bit of an argument happening. What's happened there, Kelly?
0: Well, I've just got off the phone from my husband, and we're meant to be going away, being in New Zealand at that time when the key is drawn. Ooh, so I've told him, sorry, I'm not coming to New Zealand, I'm staying for the key.
1: Oh, Tumeki! Key order!
0: He's not happy.
7: Oh, he's not happy?
0: He's not happy.
7: Can you delay the holiday?
0: No, because there's a special event on that he wants to attend. And
1: what did he say?
0: It was all ready to go. And
1: did he say, oh, that's not sweet, babe?
0: He said, bro, that's not good.
1: Bro, that's not good.
0: That's not good.
1: That's not true. That's kia ora. Good on you, Kel.
2: I love your commitment to the cause, Kel.
3: And Kelly's also dressed up as a chicken too, so she really helped me out.
1: Well, it's more of an angry bird, but I love it.
0: Lucky someone didn't chase me.
3: Oh. You've had plenty of chasing you, haven't you, darling?
1: Right, wait till Joe gets out of hospital.
0: Yeah. Then we'll be in trouble.
1: Good on you,
2: Kelly. Hopefully that will score you the brand new Mazda BT50. And I believe, I don't know if we're allowed to announce this yet, but we will be out and about for the next couple of weeks as well.
1: Yes, we will. We will. We're going to be out. We do it every year. We are going to be, I want to say Fridays, but there could be a Thursday. But over the next month or so, the details will be announced on Monday.
2: Yeah. Is someone now chopping a tree down where you are, Woods?
3: Oh, mate. You've just thrown me in the wilderness here.
1: Is it Bradbury chopping through the competition?
3: Everyone has fallen down. We've got a whippersnipper, we've got a lawnmower, we've got a, what is this, a chainsaw and a blower.
1: Is Nathan's lawns.com at gardens@.com?
3: I thought he only had two hands. There's four things going at once.
2: Jeez,
1: oh my God,
2: honestly,
1: we get it. You do videos.
2: Next we'll put you in a construction site and see how you go. But well done, Woods. Well done, Kelly.
0: Thank you, guys.
2: And it's great to see you.
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13: Lou and Judge, writing your business to jingle is just the beginning.
15: That is correct. And we've got Kian on the line. Kian, how you going?
16: Yeah, good, thanks, mate. How are you?
15: Mate, very well. Now, Kian, I've heard some news about you.
16: Oh, yeah,
15: hold
16: what
15: on.
16: You heard?
15: Hold on, Lou wants to do a joke. I've seen a joke face. Go on.
17: Did you lose your key and then not sure where you placed it?
15: God, Jesus.
13: It's good.
15: So sorry, mate.
17: I heard a giggle. Yeah. I heard a giggle, Kian.
16: Yeah, I'm laughing.
17: Yes!
16: I'm laughing. I never thought you were that funny, Lou, but you got me there.
17: Yes!
15: Yeah, yeah. And now, is it Kian or Kian?
16: No, Kian.
15: Kian. Mate, you've been a bedwetter since day dot.
16: Yeah, pretty much. I think I started episode 20.
15: Love you, brother.
17: Love that,
15: That's
17: mate.
15: That's awesome. Thanks.
17: Just skipped the first and thought, nah, jump to 20.
15: Honestly, I think it takes off at 20. I really do think it takes off at 20.
16: Well, the first 15 are pretty much just Lou's voice and couldn't really bear that,
15: it's
16: really.
15: It's too much, isn't it?
16: It really is.
15: She was overbearing, Ken.
17: How dare you? You and your spanners and spurs.
15: Okay,
16: Her and her SpongeBob song just...
17: Let's gather around the camp. No. I won't.
15: No, but that actually...
17: Let's do that for the bingo.
15: We lost listeners. We lost listeners because of that, mate. Now, let's get to your business. Talk to us about it. What's it called?
16: Spanners and Spurs Mechanical and Livestock. Pretty much all things to do with rural property maintenance and cattle work.
15: So, okay.
17: Cool.
15: Okay.
17: No, we haven't had something like this either.
15: No sheep work.
16: No, I've worked a little bit with sheep, but my majority of my experience is with cattle, so that's where I try and stick with, you know.
15: But, you know, are you marking cattle, are you drafting, mastering the whole thing?
16: Yep, all of it, marking, drafting, anything to do with cattle pretty much, except preg testing.
15: Okay, grouse, except preg, okay. And
17: so a lot of moos in there.
15: Just make a funny little sound.
17: No,
16: can we turn her microphone off at all?
11: Oh, my goodness.
15: I'm off with you. No. But you've had two shockers.
17: What?
15: Get redemption.
17: I'm imagining me in the background going, moo, yeehaw.
15: Oh, moos in the bingle.
17: Yes.
15: I thought you meant on the farm.
17: No, you idiot.
16: Yes. No, yeah.
15: Well, that's what
17: we were. Take it back, thanks.
15: No, we're not taking it back.
17: Yeah.
15: Mate, you also do maintenance on machines, so tractors,
16: yes.
15: Work utes. You basically, you're a man of many, many talents.
17: Yeah, a lot of trades going on there.
15: You're an all-rounder.
16: Yes. I'm a mechanical fitter by trade, so
15: gotcha.
16: I've got experience with all sorts of machines, fabrication lot.
15: Okay.
17: Yep. Cool.
15: And you work Monday to Friday, but you basically do this on the weekends. This is your weekend work, is it not?
16: That is correct, yes.
17: Okay, well, let's get it to your full time, I reckon.
15: I think this
17: bingle will skyrocket it.
15: I reckon this bingle will skyrocket.
16: Well, I used to do it full time, but I've taken a bit of time off so I can structure my business properly.
15: Okay.
17: Good on you, mate. Jesus. Business skills. That's what I like to hear. He's an all-rounder.
15: You're switched on. Now, Spanners and Spurs, already a great start.
11: Yeah.
15: Thank you. It's a great name. Alliteration always works with a bingle.
17: It feels country vibes to me, don't you reckon?
15: Listen, I usually ask what they want. I think we've got to go country.
17: 100% country.
15: Happy with that, mate?
16: Yeah, absolutely. A bit more folky country, if you could. I do like my folk music.
15: Okay, love that.
17: Okay, cool.
15: We can certainly do that. All right. Well,
17: let's get cracking.
15: We're going to get cracking. We're going to ride it. Then we're going to call you back, mate, perform the bingle a bit later.
17: Cool.
16: Yep.
15: Thanks, Ben.
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15: Who's got mud cake?
17: No, we were just talking about Woolies mud cake.
15: Oh, it's good.
17: Yeah, apparently they're doing a new flavor.
15: Of what?
17: Well, they've done a new flavour. Actually, I didn't get to the bottom of it. I had to run in here.
15: Duck out, mate.
17: I might have to.
15: Yeah.
17: The nation want to know.
15: Yeah.
17: Anyway, not what we're talking about. You a big marketplace guy?
15: Nah.
17: You don't use marketplace Facebook?
15: Used to be. I used to be.
17: Too good for it now, are you, mate?
15: I just don't have Facebook.
17: Neither do I.
15: Yeah.
17: Interesting. Well, apparently, Jack, it's the new place to find love.
11: Ooh.
17: Wow.
11: You want?
17: So, maybe it is.
15: Yeah, there it is.
11: Wow.
17: So, I saw this and I was like, this is actually really cool because I think the dating world is pretty tough at the moment.
15: Yeah.
17: You know, people saying you got Hinge, Bumble, bloody Tinder, whatever. And then people saying you got Strava is the new one. Then people saying LinkedIn's the new one. I'm calling it. 2026. Facebook Marketplace.
15: Really?
17: Yeah. So this girl, she's gone viral after revealing she met her partner through Facebook Marketplace after buying something on there from him. So there's some audio.
11: Something on there.
17: Whatever.
11: Here it
17: Shut
11: is.
17: Up.
14: I sold something on Facebook Marketplace to a troopy guy. He's just like messaged like, hey, do you want to come to a barbecue tonight at my house? He's gorgeous.
17: Okay. So he's gorgeous.
15: Right.
17: So they've gone on a date. A barbecue date, a sausage date.
15: Can I be honest? Pretty punchy first date going to a barbecue at his house where presumably all his mates and that are going to be and you're like solo and it's like you're...
17: How'd you meet? Oh, I just bought a bloody table off him.
15: Yeah.
17: Like, what? Maybe he was trying to play it cool, like, oh, let's be mates, let's be friends, come to this barbecue.
15: You wouldn't do that though. You wouldn't.
17: You might.
15: Nah.
17: I've met friends on the street. I haven't.
15: You haven't, buddy. Come on. I know you, bud. Don't I, huh?
17: But you're my friend.
15: Yeah. And we met on the street.
17: Yeah, we actually did.
15: True.
17: But the update is this is what I want to talk about. They ended up getting married.
11: Wow.
17: Love from my market Facebook place.
15: That's huge.
17: Let's give them a round of applause. Congratulations. What are you laughing at, Cody?
18: You said market Facebook place.
17: Is it Facebook marketplace?
15: No offense. You have been stumbling through this break.
11: That is why we have the producer mic for moments like that.
15: Like a wounded soldier.
17: Don't you dare write that down, Cody.
15: You have been stumbling through this.
17: Have I been saying market?
15: Like a wounded soldier in the Battle of Somme.
17: Have I been saying Facebook mark? No. What have I been saying?
15: You've been saying Facebook book place.
17: What?
15: You're like market's face place.
17: Market. Is it called Marketplace?
15: Facebook Marketplace.
17: You said Martin.
15: Facebook Martin Place.
17: Anyway, they've ended up getting married. So I thought, you know, like it's awkward to know if someone's single or how you can get out there and about.
15: Yeah.
17: I reckon if you ever had a crush on someone and you just can't shake it, we want to hear about it and we can find out if they're single.
15: Yeah, shake what?
17: The crush.
15: Oh, not the tush.
17: No. No twerking around here. Because we can do the hard work for them.
15: Or the hard twerk.
17: We can. I'm trying to tease here, mate.
15: And I'm teasing you the whole time.
11: The 133353, and it could be your local barista, the cute bartender. Just
17: get out, Jack.
15: It could be the local rail twerker. Rail worker. Sorry.
11: So if you have a crush on someone,
17: we'll do the hard work for you. Find out if they're single.
11: We'll get some info.
17: Okay. 133353.
11: Lou and Jarch and Triple M.
17: We'll Facebook margin play.
12: This is the early drive home with Lou and Jarch.
15: And I'm free.
17: What did you throw at me?
15: It was a pen lid.
17: That was really fast, and I think you bent my finger.
15: Louise, you are so ridiculous.
17: That was really fast.
15: It was a lob, and it was a plastic pen lid.
17: Well, it hit right in that sore spot.
15: Oh, you're such a sook.
17: You are now, in listen, trouble, Archdale.
15: Listen up. We've got someone on the line.
17: Yeah, I know. It's anonymous.
15: Hello, Anon. Murmurs. Hello.
17: Hello. Hello. Ooh, he's got the voice decoder on.
15: Oh, I was going to say you got a deep voice.
17: So this is pretty much, if you've got a crush, we're going to do some investigating for you and find out if they're single.
15: Look, we're putting in the legwork. It just saves you the drama, you know, out there, having to put yourself out there and then potentially being, you know, rejected.
11: And it might be someone you see a lot, so it makes it awkward.
17: Your barrister, you know.
15: Yeah. Your barrister. Yeah. Your criminal.
17: Yeah, yes, your lawyer, correct. You know, yeah. So, Anon, give us a bit of background on your crush.
19: Well, it's just at the local supermarket.
15: Okay.
19: I think someone that's served me a couple of times. And
15: yep.
19: We seem to make eye contact, but, you know, I haven't sort of posed any sort of a serious question or
15: but have you
19: said anything other
15: have
19: than
15: you yarned at all?
17: What's the conversation like?
19: Well, not really. Just you know,
15: g'day.
19: G'day, hi. G'day, thank you, you know.
15: Yep.
19: Very par for the course. But, yeah, anyway, I just thought I'm pretty hopeless at checking out ring fingers.
15: Yep.
17: Yes. So, and still, it could not even be a ring. It could just be a relationship, you know.
15: That's right.
17: Do the FBI digging for you to find out if the person is single.
15: Yeah, that's
19: great
15: right.
19: Great work.
15: That's what we're going to do. And hopefully she doesn't give you the cold shoulder.
19: Fingers crossed.
15: Yeah, you'll be wrapped in a woolly blanket.
17: Nice, Jack.
15: Different supermarkets.
17: I see.
11: It's an Aldi, but a goodie.
15: So, mate, if she was single, would you, if we get the info, you know, mate, she's single, ready to mingle, you know, she's looking, would you then ask her out? What would your next step be?
19: Yeah, I definitely would like to ask her for a hot or cold beverage.
15: Okay.
17: Lovely.
15: Okay.
17: Cup of tea
15: or
17: a juice or a...
15: Or a beer.
17: Vino.
15: Beer and what? Yeah, that's right.
17: I like that. Okay, well, look, we're going to get all the details off air from you, and we'll do some investigating over the weekend,
15: and
17: we shall report back.
15: We will.
19: Okay.
15: Mate, listen, I was known as Cupid back in the office.
17: And I'm known as an FBI agent.
15: Back in the day, yeah. So you can do the good sort of reconnaissance, and I'll maybe we'll do the point of contact.
17: Okay, beautiful.
15: Perfect. I used to do all the boys' DMs back
17: you
15: in the
17: did.
15: Office. And so,
17: that's why they're all single.
15: Sorry? No, mate.
17: No. Got them.
15: Three of them married.
17: Got them a beauty.
15: Okay.
17: Okay, we will report back.
15: I'm here for
17: on
15: you.
17: On Monday.
11: Well, let's do it.
15: Let's do it.
11: Okay.
12: Triple M's early drive home with Lou and Judge.
11: It's Lou and Judge on Triple M. Why don't we play a little bit of... Yeah, and with $10 whole roast chickens Monday to Wednesday only at Red Rooster, Australia's favourite roast, why don't we play for a $100 Red Rooster voucher?
17: Yes, what a great way to spend your Friday evening.
15: Hunter.
17: Red Rooster in hand on the couch, feet up.
15: And what was that tune we come up with yesterday?
17: Oh, chippy chip.
15: Yes, that was good tonight. It wasn't
17: Cherie,
15: how are you?
20: Hello, guys.
17: My
20: how you going?
17: Cherie. You know, like my Sharona?
20: Yes.
15: Yeah, we do. Sorry, Cherie. We apologise sometimes. We just have to.
20: No worries.
15: Hey, Cherie, talk to us. What is your general knowledge like? How do you reckon you'll go against Lulu? She's our tried and true champion.
20: Oh, I don't know. She's pretty fast. She's pretty good.
15: She's
17: Thank
15: quick.
17: You, Cherie.
15: She has been getting better, I've noticed. Quick on the draw and like knowing stuff like rugby league coaches and stuff.
17: Yeah.
20: She's very competitive.
15: Yeah, she is. I still believe in you, Cherie.
20: Well, thank you, Judge.
15: Pleasure, treasure. I'm going to read the questions. First to answer gets the point. There is no need to buzz in with your name or anything. Are you ready, partner?
20: Okay. Let's do it.
15: Lulu, you ready?
17: Yes.
15: Well, ladies, in that case, you versus Lou begins in 3, 2, 1, go. Which sport features a scrum?
17: A rugby Football. Union.
15: Yep. How many seasons of Friends are there?
17: 12.
15: Nine. 18. 8. 7.
17: Close,
15: Lou. 9. 10. Yes, Cherie. It's Kim Cattrall's birthday today. Who is her character in Sex and the City?
17: Sam.
11: Yeah.
15: Fuck that name.
20: I know.
17: Sam. Sammy. Samantha.
15: I'll give it to you. Samantha Jones. Don't get cranky at me with your silky little answer. Clean is the new fast is a slogan for which brand?
17: Kleenex.
15: Mama.
17: Ajax.
20: Windex.
17: Kleenex.
15: No, you should know this more than any of us.
17: Pepsi.
15: And me. It's Guzman.
20: Tequila washing liquid.
17: Oh, God.
15: Who's the president of France?
17: Baguette.
15: No, it is a type of, I think it is a type of biscuit though, isn't it?
17: Scone.
11: Yeah.
20: No idea.
17: Wagon wheel.
15: It's Emmanuel Macron.
17: Ah, yes. A macaroon.
15: Yeah, that's right. Sorry. In which city would you find the Sagrada Familia?
17: Rio de Janeiro.
20: Paris.
15: No. In which city?
11: I think Spain.
17: Barcelona. Yeah.
15: Correct. Kevin Walters has stepped down as coach of what team?
17: Roosters. Panthers. Dragons.
15: It's Broncos. More of a...
11: It's representative team.
17: Australia.
20: Australian team.
15: Yeah, giving Australia. It to Cherie. Which country's flag has a large red maple leaf?
17: Canada.
15: Correct.
20: Canada.
15: Who played Thor in the Marvel films?
17: Chris Hemsworth.
15: Correct, Lou. What sport did Tom Brady compete in?
17: In NFL.
15: Correct, Lou.
11: Wow. Oh, smug show, yes, Cherie.
20: She's mugging me.
11: Hey,
17: it's Friday. Take the bloody voucher, Cherie.
15: Of course.
20: Thank you, Lou. That's very generous of you, even though you flogged me.
17: Six to one.
15: It was 6-1. It was a flogging, Cherie.
17: Well, that was good for me.
15: But enjoy the voucher and enjoy your weekend, mate. Thank you for playing.
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25: No, it's not gout. It's arthritis.
24: I gave him the right
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24: Stuff.
25: No, Hashimoto's is my thyroid.
17: You know what I actually think you've got? Munchausen's.
25: That's funny,
11: very
25: isn't
11: good.
25: It? Stop writing things down that I have.
17: Guys, I think Heidi's got Munchausen's because he's got Hashimoto's, gout, RSI.
25: You're finished.
26: Yeah.
25: This is workplace bullying.
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11: Lou and Judge on Triple M.
17: Well, Judge stole my boyfriend this morning. And he's just finishing off a cinnabon. He's got a mouthful of cinnabon.
15: How good is cinnamon scroll?
17: Yeah, they are bloody good. So you came over and you stole my beautiful boyfriend this morning. You guys have a little bromance, don't you?
15: Look, I nicked your boyfriend this morning.
17: Mm. And so you knocked on the door.
15: Mm.
17: And I was like, how'd you get in? And you jumped the fence.
15: I did jump your fence.
17: Was it hard?
15: No, otherwise I would have got caught.
17: What?
15: Don't worry about it.
11: Think about it.
17: Like jumping.
15: Was it hard? No.
11: Think about it, but don't explain it.
15: I would have got caught.
11: There you go.
15: There we go, buddy.
17: Sorry.
15: No, it was really tough. Your peace of mind. Now I nicked your boyfriend this morning.
17: Mm-hmm.
15: So tradie spec, the great tradie spec.
17: We love tradie spec.
15: Took us to the Walker show.
17: Yep.
15: They provided me with my ute.
17: Yep, they did.
15: Now,
17: very lucky.
15: Wumpy, your boyfriend, has become a bit of a social media sensation of late with his Instagram page, Piss Trays.
17: Yep.
15: Where he goes around to different pubs in the bush, in the city, around Australia. And he gives in-depth analysis on piss trays.
17: He does reels, which are hilarious. Like, he's in them and he's running through it. And sometimes he'll just do a static post, but his words are hilarious.
15: Modern day Shakespeare sort of stuff. Now, because of his newfound fame, Tradie Spec, look, Tradie Spec is given, you know, we've gifted, like what we do social media for them, you know what I mean? Me, Hello Sport Boys, a few other fellas. I think maybe Lockie is the first tradie.
17: You guys have all got podcast and radio hands, and Robbie's the first actual tradie.
15: That's right.
17: Proper tradies. Plumber.
15: That's right.
11: Sponsored by Radio.
15: That's right.
17: It is so good.
15: So anyway, they've basically said, mate, we'll provide you with a vehicle for your work because he's moving up here and he's got work to do.
17: He's renovating. We need him in a big ute.
15: That's right. You'll need your ute from Tradie Spec for the renovations. So they've said, you can pick it up 10 o'clock this morning. And I was like, I'd love to take you out there.
17: Christmas morning for you too.
15: Correct, because it's just so exciting. It's a new ute, you know? So I pick him up. I was like, Let's go, brother. We start the road trip. We're having a grand old time.
17: Yeah, you two love each other.
15: Anyway, we show up. And now what did I bring him? From your house. A little blindfold. Found a little blindfold. Now what brand was it again?
17: Jack, that was Love Honey.
15: It's a sex brand, isn't it?
17: When I gave it to you, I was like, sorry,
15: yeah,
17: mate.
15: Yeah, I was like, I held it by my thumb and index. I was like, thanks, champ. So I put the blindfold on him. And then I basically got to unveil at Tradie Spec headquarters. There was a big Tradie Spec bloody neon light sign in the background. All the boys there, a fleet of vehicles.
17: Was everyone there like ready for his reveal?
15: They were there like, they were there watching, you know, because we were also playing a fool. Like I was jumping up on, I was straddling Wumpy.
17: I cannot wait to see this video.
15: I was straddling
17: Please
15: him.
17: Tell me there was a bow on it.
15: No bow.
17: Oh, that would have made it so funny.
15: But it didn't need the bow. Tim from Tradie Spec was there like to welcome us.
17: Him.
15: And bloody, and we were just at the headquarters, the new ute there glistening in the sun, and we were just like kids in a candy shop. We were so excited. And then we're getting photos with it, and in the it smelt new, brand, like, it was just a great morning. So I did steal your boyfriend this morning, but no, it was for a worthy.
17: I know, I'm excited, but also I just laugh. Your little bromance, you two together, like

0: tomorrow, and I was like, oh, we'll try and pop in. And Locke's like, you know, like, we really got to, it's LP's birthday, and like, you know, Jarch can't go on his own, blah, blah, blah. I'm his mum and he's got to ask, like, if he can come hang out with you guys.
1: Yeah, I was like, literally at the end, I was like, and remember, put it in Lou's ear that you should come as well because I can't go alone.
0: Like, I'm mum being like, yeah, okay,
1: yeah,
0: boys.
1: Okay, well, we'll give you a couple of hours. Anyway, thanks, Tradie Spec.
0: Yeah, cheers, Tradie Spec.
1: Bloody good stuff.
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0: I love my comments section. Yes. I love it.
1: Well, I love it because then I get to sit back, relax, and get read funny comments.
0: Yeah. So there's sort of like a trend going on. It's around. It's like, my favorite animal is me when, you know, you're doing something or whatever. So this chick is driving home and she says, my favorite animal is me driving myself home from my first kiss. And there's a little bit of audio of her.

0: She's loving it.
1: Okay, yeah, she's loving it.
0: Like, you see what I mean? She's loving it. She's had her first kiss. She's loving it. She's so happy.
2: Oh, she's just had her first kiss.
0: Yeah. And so she's loving herself sick. She's like, me, my favourite animal is me driving myself home for my first kiss.
2: How old is she?
0: Older, Jack.
2: Are we talking 30s?
1: Don't know. She's not a...
2: she's not a teen.
1: No, she's not a teen.
0: No, I'd say...
2: Full-grown adult.
0: I want to say 20s to 30s.
1: Probably that. Probably that.
0: But good on her. Got her first kiss. But then the comments are just so...
1: Oh, God.
0: So good. Like, because she's smiling so much. She's loving herself. Oh. Someone goes, me before getting ghosted.
1: Oh.
0: You know, like driving, I'm like, woo. And then,
2: yeah. No. All fluttery, sending your text. That was the greatest date ever. Never hear from her again.
0: Yeah. Me when I go somewhere that doesn't involve my husband. Me walking out of the casino, turning 20 bucks into 30.
2: The casino.
0: Yes.
2: Thank
0: me
2: you.
0: After a cigarette.
2: Okay. Yeah, fair.
0: Me when I wipe my ass and there's nothing there.
1: Oh, yeah. No, yeah, it actually works. Yeah,
0: you know? So happy.
2: Like, yeah, because you just feel like the cleanest human ever. You're like, I'm like a Barbie doll. Yeah. I'm not real.
0: This is me after pooing away my stomach ache. Me 20 minutes after a full psychotic meltdown. That's me.
2: That's good.
0: That's me. Being like, and then like, oh,
2: about his
1: That's so true.
0: Me when the egg doesn't stick to the stainless steel pan.
2: Like, yeah.
0: Me if both my kids sleep before 8 p.m.
2: And then, does that resonates?
0: Yeah.
2: Me as
0: after
2: a father.
0: Me after my girlfriend yells at me for being annoying. You know, I love to wind you up.
2: You know, a good one is blokes in the car 2 minutes after they've woken up. You know, we can just wake up and we're in the car and it's all
0: bang,
2: good.
0: Done. Yeah. Easy.
2: Kiss me. Been up for 2 minutes.
0: Oh, God.
2: Oh, they're good.
0: Them.
2: I like them, Lulu.
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2: Lulu, you know how I spoke the other day about the fact that, or yesterday, that Hank was a baby Jenkins?
0: Yes, you think he's speaking to you. Well, you have your own language.
2: Well, we have conversations. I mean, it is gibberish. But mm-hmm. he is, because my son is so far advanced, he has recognised the formula of a conversation. So he knows to go, and he'll get a response from me. I'll then go, hello, or something like that. Mm-hmm. Then he'll go, and I'll let him wait till he speaks. We have conversations.
0: Yep.
2: Now, there was some genuine criticism from your corner.
0: Well, I just said, you know, what's he saying to you? You weren't quite sure what he was saying.
2: Correct. And it seemed there was maybe some disbelief.
0: Well, I think you think he's a baby genius.
2: I think
0: but he might just be making noises.
2: Yeah, so that's, I think he's...
0: might just be being a normal baby,
2: which
0: Jack.
2: Which would be probably the fairest assessment of it all. But alas, Louisa, that's not true. He's a genius.
0: Okay, and how are you going to prove this?
2: Well, Louisa, the way that I thought I'd prove it is simply this. Why not record a conversation between me and my son?
0: Right, and I'll be able to understand exactly what Hank's saying.
2: Irrespective of you, of what he's saying being bloody understandable, it's the contact.
0: Okay.
2: It's the recognition of a sound, the deliberation in his brain, the spit back of the...

0: word of the gibberish.
1: Okay, I'm excited to hear.
2: Okay.
0: So should we play some audio?
2: Okay.
3: Hello, buddy. How are you? Very good. And how have you been? Well, who's Mr. Talk a lot? Who's my talkie boy? Walkie talkie.
2: Wow.
0: See that?
1: That sounded like you.
0: He is my son.
1: Don't muck with me, you little devil.
0: I'm not mucking with
1: you. That was you going,
0: No, it wasn't. That was
2: hang on, wait.
1: Why is everyone laughing?
2: Should we listen to it one more time just to make sure?
3: Hello, buddy. How are you? Very good. And how have you been?
0: Still don't believe.
3: Well, who's Mr. Talk a lot?
0: See?
3: Who's my talkie boy?
0: See how he's responded back.
1: Yeah, but it sounds like you.
0: He's my son.
1: But it doesn't sound like a baby. I think you're messing with me and that's you.
0: I'm not messing with you and that's me.
1: Why, the girls are laughing.
0: Because it's ridiculous to think that that could be me.
1: Okay, well, it did sound like he was responding.
0: You can see what I mean?
1: Yeah.
0: This is why I know it's gibberish, but it's a full conversation.
1: Yeah, but I still think it was you.
0: It is not me.
1: Okay.
0: Yeah, so you can't even give me that.
1: No, I can.
0: It was me.
1: Oh.
2: Thanks, a genius.
1: You make me think I'm going crazy here.
0: I tried to record it. It's honestly, you know, when you said like, probably the phone will come out. He fared income. I get the phone out.
1: Then
0: he just looks at the phone. And so I can't.
1: Yeah, I was like, oh, when you were going, no, it's not. I was going, maybe. Yeah, it is his son. Like,
0: in hindsight, we should have probably got Simo to put like baby sounds in.
1: Yeah, you
0: not
1: idiot.
0: Not just me going,
2: I thought it was believable.
1: I'll come over this weekend and I'll see if he does it.
0: Yeah.
2: It sounded like a baby to me. Lou and Judge on Triple M.
0: Thank you.
4: The Early Drive Home with Lou and Judge.
2: It's Lou and Judge on Triple M. Still got to do this.
5: Business Jingles.
2: Lou and Judge, writing your business to jingle is just the beginning.
0: Oh, now we got Kian from Spanners and Spurs. How are you, big fella?
6: Yeah, I'm good, thanks. How are you?
0: Very well, thank you, mate. Now, Spanners and Spurs, it's a rural contracting business. Mate, you'll do the mechanical side, you'll do the livestock side, so you'll go fencing.
1: He does everything.
0: You'll muster, you'll fix vehicles, yes. You'll bloody draft cattle, you'll mark them.
6: Everything.
0: Yep. You're
1: there'll
0: a
1: be
0: man.
1: Moves going on.
6: Lots of moves.
1: Thank you.
0: It's very good.
1: Can I just say, I feel like I might say this every time, but this has got to be one of the best. It's like it could actually be a song. Do you know what I mean?
0: Do you know, Lou, I'm always very apprehensive when provided a compliment about the Bingles, but I think this one's up there.
1: Same. I think you're going to be singing it all day long.
0: Mate.
6: I'm excited to hear it.
0: Mate, we try and get the crux of the business in there as well. We've tried to make it catchy for you. I guess.
1: Let's rip it.
0: Well, Lou, as the great Aristotle said, there is no time like the present.
1: Oh, God, I love that quote.
0: And Santa also says that about once a year. I hate who I am. I hate myself. Kian, you ready for your Spanners and Spurs bingle, mate?
6: Ready as I'll ever be.
0: Righto, big rig.
2: Here we go. Let's go. Let's do it.

0: 0847 571 697.
1: Holy moly.
2: What do you
1: Kian,
2: reckon, big fella?
1: What do you reckon?
3: I don't know what to say. That was incredible. Your talents are wasted on radio. I think you guys should be writing songs.
1: Yeah, I think you're right. I reckon Luke Combs would like this.
2: You reckon we call Combs?
3: Oh, yeah. I think you'll be topping him in the charts in no time. That was incredible.
1: Too kind.
2: Thanks, mate. Now,
1: hey, that's yours to do whatever you want.
2: Well, that's
1: we're
2: going
1: to send that to you. You can put it on your business website, Insta, TikTok, or you can throw it out. Whatever you want to do with it, mate.
2: It's all yours, brother.
3: I'm definitely not going to be throwing it out. I'll probably be playing it when I go to sleep.
2: Good man. That's what we like to hear.
4: Yeah, early afternoon upstarts. Ready to start. Ready for Lou and Judge. This is Triple M's Early Drive Home with Lou and Judge.
0: Lou and Judge on Triple M, and we are just about done for the week.
2: Holy dooly. It's weekend time.
1: I can't believe it.
2: I'm going to crack a real cold one when I get home.
1: Yeah, I know you are. We're also all seeing each other tomorrow.
2: We are, which is fun.
1: Yeah.
0: Hey.
2: Hey, now, happy birthday, big fella.
1: Happy birthday,
2: LP. We love you, mate.
0: Guys.
2: Can't wait to see you tomorrow.
1: Same.
2: Now, we had a bit of a business meeting the other day. I was caught out in the meeting because, much like any meeting, I wasn't really there.
1: Yeah, you weren't listening.
2: I wasn't listening. And our producer, Cody, said, "What are you looking? Why are you staring through me?" And I had to come clean and said, I honestly haven't been listening. I've been naming everyone of what their other name would be, like what the person they look like. Anyway, we realized you actually have quite a everyone that you did was spot on.
0: Yeah.
1: Right? Oh, okay. Yeah.
2: You've got a real skill for this.
1: Yeah.
2: It just works.
1: Mm-hmm.
2: So I thought, if you'd allow, I'm just going to throw a couple of people at you.
1: Yep.
2: And see what you come up with. Mm-hmm. For example, you did Robert Irwin, you said was a Sam, and he is a Sam.
1: Yeah, he's such so a Sam.
2: Chris Hemsworth is a Josh. He is a Josh. Joshy. Mm. Big Joshy.
1: Yeah.
2: That's Big Joshy from down Byron Bay.
0: Yeah.
2: George Clooney.
1: Oh, George Clooney, what's he to me?
2: George.
0: He is George a George, Clooney. Though. Don't you reckon?
2: He is, but...
1: Oh, he's something a bit older as well.
2: I think like Maximilian.
1: Max. I think he could be a Frank.
2: Frank Clooney.
1: Yeah, old Frank.
2: Yeah, Frooney. I'll give it to you. King Charles.
1: Rupert.
2: Yep. Margot Robbie.
1: Bit of Britney. Say,
2: yeah.
0: Okay.
1: A bit of Britney.
2: Yeah.
1: A bit of Britney about her.
2: Ronaldo.
0: As in Cristiano Ronaldo?
2: Cristiano Ronaldo.
0: His first name's Cristiano.
1: Alfie, short for Alfonso.
2: Yeah. Well, this leads us into Alf Stewart.
1: Reginald.
2: Red.
1: He's
2: or
1: Reginald.
2: Bruce.
1: Yeah.
2: Right.
1: Yeah.
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26: What's in Woodsy's mouth?
28: Very, very fun game which we invented.
1: Well, we borrowed it.
28: When yeah. Kyle and Jack were in court, and then now that they're over, it's
0: ours. Show's over.
28: Kyle said he loves it.
0: He loves it. Yeah,
1: he does.
28: He called in the other week.
1: He did. He said he respected that we'd borrowed it.
28: Borrowed it. And to be honest, if he wants it back, I'll hand it back to him.
0: Absolutely. That's exactly right. I'll give it back to him.
28: But for now, it's ours.
0: I'll give it back from my mouth to his mouth.
28: Oh, kissing the king.
0: Oh yes,
28: Jester and the king kiss. But we digress. Okay, are you ready to put? Oh, wait, is that really going in your mouth?
0: Yeah, man. I don't know how we're going to
28: Okay, Woodsy, throw it in, mate. Right. How are you going to get it?
1: Oh, see, you're very impressive.
28: I'll tell you what.
1: You're not going to be able to talk with that.
28: You can, do you have a double, like, is your jaw like... You can open like a bloody clown.
1: Yeah, you can. I would struggle with, you clearly don't have a gag reflex, because I would struggle with that.
29: I have never tried.
28: Either of us. I'll tell you what, mate, you do that very easily. Anyway, it's in there. It's effortless how we put it in.
1: Yeah, and it's not concerning.
28: It's not doing it justice, Sydney.
1: No.
28: It shouldn't be there. But anyway, Woodsy, give us your clues.
29: All right. Number one.
28: Yep.
29: It comes in all shapes and sizes.
28: That is true. It comes in all shapes and sizes.
29: Yep. It can be hard or soft.
28: Can it? Oh, yeah.
1: Yep, no, it can.
28: It can be hard and soft. Mm-hmm. I like it soft, to be honest with you.
1: Yeah, I prefer it soft too.
28: I don't mind it hard, though, if I've had a big night.
29: Okay.
28: Nah. Like before I go out.
1: It's still soft in other areas. Ooh. Like if you want it hard, you want it soft in other areas.
28: Yeah, I know where you're going with it.
1: Yeah.
28: Yeah.
29: All right, ready?
28: But don't underestimate the hardness.
1: No.
29: It's usually a bit juicy when you first get on it.
28: Give us that again.
29: Juicy.
28: It is not juicy.
1: Oh, dirty.
29: It's
1: usually a bit dirty when you first get your hands on it.
29: Yeah.
28: When you first get your hands on it, yes.
29: When you first get your hands on it.
28: If you're first to it, yes.
29: Mm-hmm.
28: But it's not always dirty.
29: Not always dirty. When you first get it.
28: You have the dirty in your mouth, the dirty
29: animal. I know.
28: And that is...
29: not happy.
28: You got a big mouth for a big man.
29: Thank you, bro. Thank you.
28: Okay, Sydney, 133353. What do you think's in Woodsy's mouth? Yes. What's in Woodsy's mouth? Put it back in, Woodsy.
1: Prizes up for grabs if you get this correct.
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4: What's in Woodsy's mouth?
5: Very, very fun game that which we invented.
3: Well, we borrowed it
5: when Kyle and Jack were in court, and then now that they're over, it's
6: ours. Well, the show's over.
5: Kyle said he loves it.
6: He loves it, yeah.
3: He called in the other week. He did. He said he respected that we'd borrowed it.
5: Borrowed it. And to be honest, if he wants it back, I'll hand it back to him.
6: That's exactly right. I'll give it back to him.
5: But for now, it's ours.
6: I'll give it back from my mouth to his mouth.
5: Oh, kissing the king.
6: Oh, yes.
5: Jester and the king kiss. But we digress. Okay. Are you ready to put... Oh, wait, is that really going in your mouth?
6: Yeah, man. I don't know how I'm going to
5: Okay, Woodsy, throw it in, mate. Right. How are you going to get it?
3: Oh, see, you're very impressive.
5: I'll tell you what.
3: You're not going to be able to talk with that.
5: You can, do you have a double, like, is your jaw like... You can open like a bloody clam.
3: I would struggle with, you clearly don't have a gag reflex, because I would struggle with that.
7: I have never tried.
5: Either of I. I'll tell you what, mate, you do that very easily. Anyway, it's in there. It's effortless how we put it in.
3: Yeah, and it's not concerning.
5: It's not doing it justice, Sydney.
3: No.
5: It shouldn't be there. But anyway, Woodsy, give us your clues.
7: All right. Number one.
5: Yep.
7: It comes in all shapes and sizes.
5: That is true. It comes in all shapes and sizes.
7: Yep. It can be hard or soft.
5: Can it? Oh, yeah.
3: Yep, no, it can.
5: It can be hard and soft. I like it soft, to be honest with you.
3: Yeah, I prefer it soft, too.
5: I don't mind it hard, though, if I've had a big night.
7: Okay.
5: Nah. Like, before I go out.
3: It's still soft in other areas. Ooh. Like, if you want it hard, you want it soft in other areas.
7: Yeah, I know
5: where you're going with it.
3: Yeah.
7: All right, ready?
5: But don't underestimate the hardness.
3: No.
7: It's usually a bit juicy when you first get on it.
5: Give us that again. Juicy? It is not juicy.
3: Oh, dirty.
7: Yeah,
3: usually a bit dirty when you first get your hands on it.
7: Yeah.
5: When you first get your hands on it, yes. If you're first to it, yes.
7: Mm-hmm.
5: But it's not always dirty.
7: Not always dirty.
5: When you first get it. You have the dirty in your mouth, the dirty
7: end. I know.
5: And that is...
7: Not happy.
5: You got a big mouth for a big man.
7: Thank you, bro. Thank you.
5: Okay, Sydney, 133353. What do you think's in Woodsy's mouth? Yes. What's in Woodsy's mouth? Oh, put it back in.
3: Put it back in, Woodsy. Prizes up for grabs if you get this correct.
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10: 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In St Andrews, reports for breakdown, the Hume Motorway northbound just past Raby Road. And the M1 is looking clear, southbound from the Hawkesbury River Bridge to Warunga is a 14-minute trip. And the M4, citybound on Mulgala Road to Church Street is a 20-minute trip. 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
3: Morning, I'm Lauren Howard.
1: Several Swans players have broken down in tears after the men's and women's sides won at the SCG, capping off a big week for the club. A record 16,000 fans turned up for the AFLW clash, with some supporters choosing to walk out before the men's game kicked off. Five players have been stood down for the remainder of the season for breaching club standards. And new reports revealed just how much the typical Aussie worker is spending on rent. According to Everybody's Home, renting an apartment in any of our capital cities is costing an employee the majority of their take-home pay. Nose-to-tail collisions have been named the main cause of crashes across regional Australia. And Sydney Marathon organisers say due to an unfortunate error, runners will receive a medal featuring a football stadium in Germany instead of one in Sydney when they cross the finish line over the weekend.
8: When the footy's on and you can't miss a moment, get Macca's delivered for a 99-cent delivery fee only on the My Macca's app.
4: M Sport.
1: The Tigers have pulled off one of the biggest upsets of the season, beating the Roosters 25-24. Jock Madden, the hero, kicking a 79th-minute field goal to seal the victory and snap his side's 8-game losing streak.
5: I reckon that's as proud as I've ever been as a coach.
1: Coach Benji Marshall speaking after the game there. While the Roosters now sit in third spot with the Warriors at the top of the table and the Panthers in second.
4: Triple M Breakfast with Bo Ryan, Kat and Woodsy. 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
6: I think it's time to start the show.
4: Triple M Breakfast. Bo Ryan, Kat and Woodsy. Sydney's longest running breakfast team. Just don't ask how.

0: That India. Wakey, wakey. Are you awake?
1: I'm awake.
2: What a start.
0: Do we have your attention, Sydney? Welcome to Mad Monday, Bocat and Woodsy.
2: Ooh, yes. Live. If you don't have your attention, you're absolutely kidding yourself.
0: Yeah, if you're not excited to go to work, don't go to work.
3: Well, that's it.
0: If you're on the highway going there and you've had a big weekend like we have and you just
2: turn around.
3: Yeah, swing a Yui. Turn right back around.
0: Go right, quick right again and you're back where you started. Well, well, well, what a weekend, Sydney. We are here. You know, we're going to give you the three names very shortly, but that's going to be our new opener outside of our other Monday song.
2: Yeah.
3: Yeah. We've got a, now I think we've got a song for every day.
2: We do we?
3: Have we nailed the Tuesday one yet? We'll worry about that tomorrow.
0: We've got to get it right.
2: We've got to get it right.
0: But now we're doing songs for a song.
2: That's okay.
0: I love it.
2: It's not too bad.
0: We're going to get to the stage. We're going to have six songs.
2: Ooh, gee, six.
0: We don't have to talk.
3: Beachy, a song for every time we speak.
0: Beachy, oh, he's out there listening to a song. They haven't started yet, our production team. No. They're still talking about the Swans.
2: They still think it's Sunday.
0: still talking about the Swans game. And the Tigers game as
2: what
0: well.
2: What about
3: oh,
2: that?
3: What the hell? Lordy that really Lord. Ruined my tipping.
2: You reckon?
0: How dare they?
3: I know. Really
2: how did they win that,
3: tipping?
2: Seriously?
0: Oh, that game. Well done. And the, can, up
2: can
0: the
2: we
0: wires,
2: talk, can we talk about how good the weather was on the weekend?
0: Oh, my Lord.
3: God.
2: Mate.
3: You know, today is going to be 24 degrees.
2: Are you kidding?
0: Thank you for that.
3: Yeah, you're welcome.
2: Wow.
0: That's why we don't need Tim Bailey.
3: That, you do not need Tim Bailey.
0: Because I said
3: anymore.
0: When we started, I said we need Vic LaRusso.
2: Yes.
0: All right, that, which Tick. Took us a long,
3: yeah,
0: a little bit longer.
3: We got him over the line.
0: Eventually got him. We need Tim Bailey.
2: Yep.
0: And they said, hang on a second.
3: Whoa, you've
0: hang
3: got Kat.
0: You've got Kat.
2: That's
0: said,
2: true,
0: what?
2: That's true.
0: I yeah. said, so she actually does everything. Yes, yep. We do. Tim's still looking for a gig.
2: Oh, poor oh,
3: well, now that's I feel right. bad.
0: That's all right.
2: I don't know. He abused me when I was
3: level
2: a kid.
3: Out the field.
0: Triple M
3: did
0: breakfast.
3: Did he abuse
2: yeah,
3: you when you were a kid?
2: It was deservedly so.
0: What happened?
3: You were being a little shit, weren't you?
2: He just said, mate, just when the camera's gone, can you all just be normal, please?
0: Define normal.
2: Exactly right. Like when you say do that, like what are you going to do? You're going to do the opposite.
0: We're going to ham it up.
2: Yeah. So once we went to the break, after we tried to like get ourselves on TV, he told us to go and get you know what.
3: Oh, brilliant.
0: Gee, come on.
2: I was only 11 years old.
3: Yeah. Can you imagine Woodsy? Woodsy there with a beard at 11.
2: Little fat,
3: being
2: little
3: a,
2: round,
3: yeah,
2: little
3: being
2: kid.
3: A little
2: just
0: sort of brown eye.
3: Yeah.
2: It was a brown eye. I didn't get locked up, but.
0: Lucky for you.
3: Yes.
0: All right. We're going to give you the three names. That was just a little bit of entertainment for you guys. There you go. Thank you to our writers. Go and have the rest of the day off, mate. All right. Three names. And if you hear your name now, Sydney, call 1-333-53. You will receive a key to the car. Mazda BT50, which gets drawn very soon.
3: Yeah, yes. A few
0: soon-ish.
3: Weeks now.
0: Soonish. Soonish. All right. Three names. Tony Mogheri from Dural.
3: Oh, hang on. I haven't got those ones.
2: I've got a different sheet.
3: I've got a totally different sheet.
2: I've got one of my cousins, yeah. Brittany Wood.
3: I've got Brittany Wood.
0: Shit, that was 8 o'clock. Tony, you're in early. You're in early, Tony.
3: Oh,
0: Tony
3: my
0: Mogheri,
3: God.
0: You're going off at 8.
3: All
0: here
3: right,
0: we go.
3: Got a head start. No.
0: There you go, Tony.
3: I've got Brittany
0: Wood.
3: Don't
0: call, Tony. Yeah. Call at 8. Oh, here we go. We'll go again, Tony.
2: How good's Monday?
0: So good. Sheet into a sheet. Brittany Wood from Oakdale. Linda Rich from Ashfield, and Brendan Drinkwater from Ingleburn.
3: Or Tony, one of the two.
0: No, nah, Tony, don't call. Call it 8. 1-333-53. You got 30 minutes if you just heard your name. First person to get on air will receive a key. Tony, put your gun back in the holster.
3: Good luck to you. It is Bo Ryan, Kat and Woodsy on Triple M.

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1: Hey, Sydney's worst commuter car parks have been revealed, gang.
2: Oh, talk to me, brother.
1: Because Sydney's long-suffering commuters are being forced to leave home before the sun is up.
2: Yep.
1: Just to fight for a car spot by 7:30 a.m.
0: You're kidding.
1: Let that sink in.
2: Too busy, man.
1: Let that sink in.
2: Mate.
1: With more than half of the city's car parks full before the working day has even begun, before
0: Jesus.
1: 8 or 9.
0: Oh. See, I know this is happening a lot for people that park at train stations
2: yep.
0: in order to get into the
1: True.
0: City for work.
1: Traffic.
0: And, like, there's barely any parking there.
3: I drive past a few on my way, one at Beverly Hills. It's just full all the time.
0: Yeah.
3: I don't know how people can get in there. Like, they've got to get there probably an hour before the train even comes.
0: Yeah. That's so annoying.
1: I know ones have told me at Strathfield.
3: Yep.
1: I've got mate Sutherland.
3: Yep. I've got one in Riverwood.
1: Riverwood.
0: I think Beverly Ashfield Hills. Is really bad.
3: Ashfield's a shocker. Cogra's bad near me as well.
1: Yep. Well, Campbelltown.
3: Yeah, or Seatown.
0: Even
1: when the Tigers play, bro. Like, when you go there early, like, I'll yep. go out there and think it'll be empty because it's only full for Tigers games or weekends.
3: Yep. Mm.
1: Mate, you go there on a Thursday or Friday, oh, my Lord.
3: Mate, it's shocking,
1: They're
3: isn't
1: parking
3: it?
1: On nature strips there.
3: Yeah, oh, and you've got to be, because what's that, the Rangers, they're going to come out and find you straight away.
1: Everything leads to bloody Rangers.
3: What can we do about this?
1: Rangers?
3: No, what can we do about these car parks?
1: I've got an idea about Rangers.
3: Oh, mate, let's say that for another day.
0: I reckon what we could do, because we are...
3: Give us an idea, Kat.
0: I feel like we're enjoying getting your Mazda BT50 out there.
3: Oh, I love it, because he gets the shits. So we love it, Kat.
1: Because I've got to run to work.
0: Yes. Now that we have access to a wonderful car wash...
1: Yeah, one word.
0: This is key. So we can keep this car clean and tidy.
1: I gotcha.
3: Easy.
1: Mm. I know where you're going with this.
0: I think if you let us know on the text line, 0457101049, where you need to park.
3: Yep.
0: And the latest that you can get there in order to have your car safely in a car spot
1: yes.
0: in order to get to work.
1: Yes.
3: Yeah.
0: We could get there early and reserve some spots
3: yes.
0: for people.
3: Yes.
1: In the Mazda BT.
3: Should we take a witch's hat, a couple of witch's hats with us and block off a
0: I don't
3: couple of
0: spots? Or you know what?
1: No, we'll
0: get the
1: BT50
0: yes. and park across three.
1: We're going to have the BT50 across three. Great idea, Kat.
3: Yep.
1: And the rest of our manpower marketing team, street teamers, whatever we call them, we'll get them standing in spots.
3: Oh, I love it.
1: Because they're
0: this.
1: Soldiers.
0: They are soldiers. So
3: I'm
0: you
3: a
0: just,
3: soldier.
0: You get a bit of a sleep in. We will park the Mazda BT50 in your spot until you get there, and then you can arrive whatever time you like.
1: Great.
0: We will reverse the BT50
3: wow.
0: out of
3: well
0: there.
3: Said, Kat.
0: Your
3: well
0: car
3: said.
0: Slots in there like a dream.
1: That's why you're a girl, man.
0: And then you can have an extra hour sleep in.
1: That's hoorah. Why. You're, that's why. You're, hoorah!
0: We will sort you out. Get on our
1: salute
0: text line.
1: To Kat.
0: 0457101049. Tell us your name, where you park, and the latest you can get there in order for us to help you out.
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7: 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On the M5 motorway through Beverly Hills, look out for a car shouldered westbound past King George's Road. In Bexley, a breakdown reported on Stony Creek Road eastbound before Forest Road. Ever wonder what it's like to make Jaws the movie? The hilarious brand new smash hit play, The Shark Is Broken, lands in Sydney this Friday. The biggest drama was never in the water. 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
11: You want to get your hands on a key to the brand new Mazda BT50? 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They were Brittany Wood from Oakdale, Linda Rich from Ashfield, and Brendan Drinkwater from Ingleburn. Has anyone called us back? We will find out next. 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

0: 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A top of 24 degrees expected in Camden.
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2: Yeah, three names just got read out. Brittany Wood, Linda Rich, Brendan Drinkwater. Ooh. It's a little bit of a... Whoever can be quickest off the mark.
0: That's it.
2: Got you over about 100 metre sprint, but I got you over 10.
3: You caught their attention early on when you mentioned another name. You know those people when you're running a race at school,
2: yeah. When you race in them over like 50 or whatever, and they go, yeah, but I was beating you over the first 20.
3: It's like, you know, when you watch the City of Surf, that one bloke takes off for the first 200 metres.
0: Yeah, and he's usually like in a costume or carrying a surfboard or something.
3: Just to get on telly. Good
0: and
3: on you, mate.
0: And they're gassed by Rose Bay and in a foil blanket in a bus stop by...
3: And they're having breakfast in a cafe where everyone runs past.
2: Yeah, his missus hates him. He gets home, yeah, baby, I was winning the City to Surf for about 4 seconds. And that guy from Ghana brought it home. He ran that same speed for 14Ks. All right. You know who that bloke is?
0: Get that. Get that. Just going to have to. Okay, thank you. You're going to have to get rid of that one.
2: It's before six. Get that into your summer.
3: I'll tell you what, that's a man that's excited to win a key to your Bo's wheel.
2: That's a
3: man. Beauty.
2: That is
4: best believer, guys. Thank you very much. Oh, my God.
2: Hey, Brendan, you took the words right out of our mouth. If we didn't wake you up with the Mad Monday, son, get that F-bomb in you.
4: I won't need my coffee now. This is waking me up.
2: Yeah, bro.
3: That's what they're talking about. Wow.
0: That is the most energetic winner we've ever had at this time.
4: Yeah,
2: we don't need a coffee now. Get those F-word endorphins straight into your Sydney.
0: Oh, boy.
2: Good on you, Brendan. Got to be into the winner, mate. What's your language for the rest of the day?
4: Yes, I will. Yes, sir.
2: Good on you, mate.
3: On you, brother.
0: We've got another opportunity at 8 o'clock this morning. 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
7: 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Checking your M's on the M5 motorway in Beverly Hills, a car in the shoulder, westbound past King George's Road. Also fog reported on the M1 Pacific Motorway at the Hawkesbury River Bridge. And your travel time on the M2 eastbound Pennant Hills Road to the Lane Curve Tunnel is 7 minutes. Make your drive to work, home of the shops rewarding with hundreds of return points across New South Wales. 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
24: Morning, I'm Michaela Savage. Record numbers for the Sydney Swans AFLW game yesterday, with more than 16,500 fans turning up at the SCG to support the women's game. They beat the Bombers by 24 points. Hundreds of spectators then left the stadium before the men's game began. They also won, beating the Kangaroos by 53. Five men's players have been stood down for breaching club standards. Sydney Shark attack victim Leah Stewart says she's so happy to have built some independence. She had to have an arm amputated after being mauled by a white shark at Coogee Beach 2 months ago. She says while it's been an incredibly difficult time, she feels like she's been given a second chance at life and she's not going to waste it. And Sydney Marathon organisers say they won't be changing a mistake on the medals that'll be handed out to finishers on Sunday. Munich's Allianz Arena is pictured on the back instead of our Allianz Stadium. They've admitted the error is unfortunate, but say it makes the medal a little more unique.
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24: A shock 25-24 win for the West's Tigers over the Roosters at Allianz Stadium overnight, breaking their 8-game losing streak. A 79th-minute field goal from Jock Madden sealing the deal. Tricolours coach Trent Robinson says it was a poor game from his side.
25: We had lots of guys taking a breath at different times where they shouldn't have. You know, whether it was moving off a short side onto the open side, whether it was winning a tackle, whether it was a chase back that they needed to make.
24: The Chooks now sitting in third place on the ladder.
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24: Triple M Sydney weather. Sunny today, heading for a top of 25 in Penrith, 22 in the city. Some rain on the way tomorrow. And Bo Ryan is giving away his brand new Mazda BT50 to win Bo Ryan's wheels. 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
0: 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Swans fans need to stand up and take a bow. After the most challenging week in the club's history, the women have given a record crowd.
3: Lucy McAvoy, it is overwhelming, this crowd. Talk to it.
4: I know, it's amazing. We weren't sure, obviously, what we were going to be expecting this week, but to see the support that we've received today is just unbelievable.
2: Yeah, that sums it up. It was a monster weekend in Sydney for sport. Typically the AFL yesterday, the AFLW, the women set a club attendance record of 16,500 fans.
5: Wow.
24: Yeah.
2: Which more than doubles their previous attendance. They beat Essendon by 24 points. The Blood supporters were out in full support of the girls.
24: I was really happy to see that, because those girls would have had that date marked in their calendar. The thought of being,
5: massively,
24: you know, a professional female athlete and having a crowd like that is sort of what you dream of.
5: Especially,
24: and then when all the dramas happened during the week, they would have been, they're just going so disappointed on so many levels.
2: Right.
24: So I'm so happy for them, and I'm really happy that people definitely showed their support. 16,000 is awesome.
5: It was great. It's SCG. And it was, you know what I thought was really touching as well? Callum Mills, the captain of the Sydney Swans, went out there and congratulated all the women.
2: Big time.
5: Because that's the first time it's happened. And to get a crowd of 16,000, all the old Bloods, you know, Jude Bolton was on, Mickey O'Loughlin.
2: Yeah, they had all of them there.
5: And to see them surround all the ladies, mate, it was just a good touch yesterday.
24: Yeah.
2: Because they have talked about the culture, and that's probably the most upsetting thing. One of their leaders is obviously, you know, the police have questioned him.
5: Yep.
2: The men's game as well, the Sydney Swans responded big time. They were outsiders against North Melbourne. It was a even matchup, but, you know, all things considered, North Melbourne were the favourites. The Swans then went out there and beat them. In front of 30,000 people, which is a skinny crowd, considering
5: it's a game.
2: They're top-ish of the ladder at home. It would have been a full stadium.
5: That's right. The talk does come when there is a finals match in Sydney, because they're probably going to finish second and they get a home final. So that's going to be the interesting part.
2: But a lot of people talk. A lot of people say, oh, we should go to the women's. We should do this. Mm. We should walk out. And Sydney proved it. They went and sat there, watched the game. They cheered for the women who won the game.
5: Yep.
2: And you're right, the home semi, I don't know when is that. When is there?
5: 2 weeks' time. So I think isn't it this week is the
24: week is the wild card?
5: The wild card, like 7v10, 8v9. And then we're into it, brother.
2: Yep. So there you go.
5: Finals time, baby.
2: Well done to everyone who went out to that game to support the club and support the women. It was a very good show of support from the red and white fans out there.
5: Such an emotional day too. You look
24: massively
5: at all the scenes, you know, Coxie the coach and, you know, huge, embracing Callum Mills at the end of the game, and you can see the tears in their eyes. So it's been a huge week, and it was just capped off. It was a great day for the women into the men's game.
24: Yeah, good on you guys for heading out and supporting. Also today, can we announce where we're heading on Friday? We're going to be out and about. Yeah. We won't do it right now.
5: So you're all coming, not just me, you're all
24: coming? It's not just you, because we got so filthy that you were out on your own while we were in the studio. It didn't make sense. So
2: that's
24: Friday. Not
5: coming,
24: happening.
5: Brother.
2: You're not going by yourself again.
24: No, we're all going to be out and about. We will announce that. When are we announcing it, by the way?
2: About 7:30.
24: About 7:30-ish.
2: Depends what we do. Like, okay. I'm throwing names out before they're
5: really
2: even drawn.
5: Okay.
2: I'm in that mood today.
24: Today's a bit of a day.
2: We had drink water throwing F-bombs at 5:30. It's going to be one of those days, Sydney, so strap in.
24: About 7:30, it looks like. We will be announcing where we will be on Friday.
2: Ooh, yeah.
24: As an entire team, as an entire show,
2: and
24: your chance to get your hands on a key to Bo Ryan's brand new Mazda BT50. It's Bo Ryan, Kat Woodsy on Triple M.

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1: I'm a sucker for pain, gang. I'm back onto the renovation schedule.
2: Again?
0: Oh, look out.
1: Yep. So I'm looking to move a lot of things in my house that I have, you know, in spare rooms, in the laundry. I'm looking to sell things. I'm thinking marketplace.
0: Oh, do I love it.
2: Really?
0: I'm right into it.
2: I've never used it. How does it work?
0: I'm right into it. There's a bunch of tips, though, that I need to give you because otherwise it can be one hell of a fire pit.
2: What are they?
1: Give me the tips.
0: Okay. Well, I've been selling a bunch of stuff at the moment. And what I've noticed is maybe it's because I live in Redfern and there's lots of students around.
2: Yeah.
0: But
1: students?
0: students will come to pick up your stuff. But they're a bit clueless and a little bit, I'm not sure if they're doing it on purpose, but you end up having to help them carry stuff to their van.
1: So you'll get like,
2: so you'll do some labor.
0: So like, for example, I was selling a fridge and like this tiny 50 kilo girl rocked up by herself with her go-get van. And I was like, well, hang on a sec. I'm on the 18th floor. How are you getting the fridge to your van? How are you doing that? And she's like, oh, I just thought you'd help me.
1: Oh, what?
0: And so next thing you know, and because I want to get rid of it, I've got a fridge strapped to my back and I'm walking downstairs and putting it into her go-get van.
1: But that's your bread and butter, though.
2: Yeah.
1: You love
0: I don't even have a weight belt.
1: I don't even have a fridge.
0: Let me go get this one. No, not that one.
1: I thought you said lounge, darling. Let me take it straight back upstairs.
0: I'll put it on my head and walk it down.
1: Yeah.
0: So I've now gotten to, so when I pulled my hammy, when we were doing the gas cock about like 2 months ago, I came back from Albania 2 weeks after that and I was selling some stuff, tables and heavy stuff. And I made a point of saying, just so you know, you need to show up with a friend. I've pulled my hammy. I can't help you.
2: Or
1: you're
2: a trolley.
1: Saying that.
2: Or a
0: trolley. I'm saying
2: or
0: that to the people I'm communicating with, saying once I've said, yep, sold, you can come take it for $50. I'm then saying, just so you know, I've pulled my hammy.
1: I
0: can't help you.
1: Of course.
0: And so they'd rock up with friends. I'm like, great. So now I've been using that 3 months on.
2: Good on you.
1: Nice.
0: And so now I had to sell this table that I was stupid in Perth and bought this really cool distress table that you can't even rest a wine glass on because it's so, like the wood is so wonky. It's like the final stages of Jenga. So when you have a dinner party,
1: even
0: you
1: your
0: have
1: tables
0: to put
1: are stressed
0: drop
1: out.
0: Sheet down.
2: Jeez.
1: Everyone's stressed out in there. Work stressed out.
2: Imagine
1: tables are stressed
2: imagine
1: out.
2: Imagine what the bed's like. Oh, mate. It talks back to you.
1: Yeah.
0: So I've been trying to offload this table for like years because it's actually unusable.
1: Yes.
0: And it's about 80 kilos as well.
2: Oh,
0: so I know. And so just on the weekend, I was literally like, I sold it and I was like, great. And I was like, just so you know, I've torn my hammy. I can't help you lift it.
1: Holding it? Are you holding it when they're there?
0: You have to put on a limp because you have to remember to like do the whole exercise.
2: You need like that chubby grip, like the stuff around your head. Yeah,
1: What's that? The game ready?
2: Yeah,
1: game ready.
2: Just sit up with your leg, just sit on the chair like that.
0: Sorry, guys. Let yourself in.
1: In a wheelchair.
2: In the room there at the back.
1: Comes out in a wheelchair.
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6: 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It's Jace Flaxman. Reports of thick fog over the M1 Pacific Motorway at the Hawkesbury River Bridge. The city's northwest are Richmond, Windsor and Berkshire Park also feeling that lazy fog too. In Bexley, it reports of a breakdown on Stony Creek Road eastbound before Forest Road. Ever wonder what it was like to make Jaws, the movie? The hilarious new smash hit play, The Shark is Broken, lands in Sydney this Friday. The biggest drama was never in the water. Book at Ticketmaster. Beau Ryan is giving away his brand new Mazda BT50 to win. 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
2: oh, yeah.
0: We actually tell you every single name that we will yell out today. 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
0: Biggest upset of the season, would we say?
2: Biggest upset by far, Bowie.
1: The century.
2: The Tigers.
0: We'll talk about that next. It's Bo Ryan, Cat Woodsy on Triple M.

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4: Well, you can tell by the way he knows his sport. 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
5: Woodsy's Sports Report.
0: Woodsy, are we calling it the biggest upset of the season?
6: Yes, we are, Kate. It was actually a couple upsets in the weekend. Manly knocking off the Knights, 44-24 up at Newcastle on Old Boys Day.
7: Huge.
6: Did not see that one
7: coming.
6: No
7: one saw it coming.
6: But the big one was yesterday, guys. 25-24 to the West Tigers against the Sydney City Roosters. And let's just talk about this, right? What it's done, it's blown the minor premiership race wide open because the Roosters were 2 points clear, right, Kat? They had the Panthers and the Warriors right behind them. On the weekend, the Panthers won. They kicked a field goal right at the end of the game, so they were winning 44-26. And on for and against, they were equal with the Panthers.
7: Yep.
6: Then they kick a field goal right on the bell, which put them one point differential ahead of the Panthers. And then the loss to the Roosters now puts the Roosters in third position.
7: It was the Roosters to lose the premiership. The Roosters had them on a premiership, but they kept winning.
6: The thing with the loss for the Roosters yesterday, so instead of them getting the minor premiership, winning the, I think it's the J.J.
7: Gillotin.
6: I want to find the audio of Gus Wallen trying to say it one
7: but
6: day.
7: But is it Gillotin
6: it was the
7: or Gillotin? No one really knows. It's just the J.J. Shield.
6: But that's... They've lost their home final here, Kat. So they're going to have to either play against the Penrith Panthers at Combank.
7: Good luck.
6: Or they're going to have to take on New Zealand in New Zealand.
7: Thoughts and prayers to all the Roosters fans. We've got one in the office walking around, Cock of the Walk. We'll see him at about 8 o'clock.
6: I can't wait to see young Jamesy. But I'm telling you, like, and that's not the only one. So the Tigers, like, they had the big upset. They've got another opportunity this week. They come up against the North Queensland Cowboys. And if they can knock them off, they could knock them out of the top eight.
7: Because the board,
6: they're the giant killers at the moment,
7: and the great they're giant killers, but they, you know, a week's a long time in rugby league, guys. Let's just put our guns down for our Tigers
6: that's right.
7: fans.
6: I think the Roosters were winning the comp last week. Now they can't win it at all.
7: But I'll tell you what, the Bulldogs are still in it. They flex their muscles on the weekend. But there's a lot of – I love on social media how the social media teams, everyone's into each other.
6: Yes.
7: And they're all – Warriors are working with the Tigers now. They're high-fiving each other. The Dragons and Bulldogs are going at it. Bulldogs are sweating on the Cowboys. It's – the top eight is alive.
6: It's
7: the
6: massive.
7: Premiership's wide open and anyone can make
6: And I can tell you one thing as well. Our Sharkies, mate.
7: Oh, yeah. I'm not saying anything.
6: They're not out of the top four yet. Since you've said something – You and your mate DJ Yellow, he's mocked the dog.
7: We've got the audio. Oh, here we go. We're running around.
0: Here we go. All right.
6: This is Gus Wallen.
0: Yes, this is Gus Wallen.
6: This is Gus Wallen with the JJ
7: Gillotin
6: Shield.
8: The JJ Gillotin Shield.
7: What? Give me that again.
8: The JJ Gillotin Shield.
6: So Gussie was the MC for the Roosters at the old SFS stadium.
7: Of course
6: was
7: he
6: there.
7: Was.
6: And he couldn't even pronounce it well.
7: Oh, you know what? In Gussie's defense, I don't know what the pronunciation
0: no,
7: is.
0: No, neither of us in this room are either.
7: So that was wrong.
6: You're talking to me about pronunciation?
7: You get it.
0: Yeah.
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12: 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The M5 motorway at Beverly Hills, a car on the shoulder just past King George's Road. Over the M1 Pacific motorway, reports of thick fog at the Hawkesbury River Bridge. And in Michenbury, there is a broken down truck, the Great Western Highway, eastbound, a right hand lane after Collardon Road. 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
32: From Wattle Grove to Westmead, the news that matters. Triple M Sydney.
33: Hey, I'm Michaela Savage. A record number of fans turned out to support the Swans AFLW side yesterday. Over 16,500 spectators rocking up at the SCG to watch the women's game. Sydney beating Essendon by 24 points. Hundreds, though, walked out of the stadium before the men's clash with North Melbourne. Five male players were stood down last week for breaching club standards. The Swans beat the Roos by 53 points. Charges have now been laid over an alleged hit-and-run crash in Sydney's northwest. A 34-year-old man is in a critical condition in hospital after he was allegedly struck by a van in Carlingford yesterday afternoon. A 29-year-old man will front Parramatta local court today. Sydney shark attack victim Leah Stewart says she feels like she's been given a second chance at life and she's not going to waste it. The 34-year-old had to have an arm amputated after the ordeal at Coogee Beach 2 months ago. And Oz Post and Star Trek are hiring more than 3,500 seasonal workers across the country ahead of the Christmas rush.
10: When the footy's on and you can't miss a moment, get Macca's delivered for a 99-cent delivery fee only on the My Macca's app.
0: M. Sport.
33: Benji Marshall says he's as proud as he's ever been as a coach after his Tigers beat the Roosters 25-24 at Allianz overnight.
1: Without sugarcoating it, we had guys like on train and trial deals, development deals in the back line, playing against a team coming first. It's I'm just proud of the effort and probably go as far as saying as a club, that's probably one of our best wins we've had.
33: The tricolours have slipped to third on the ladder. In the earlier game, the Sharks beat the Titans on the Gold Coast 30-22.
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33: Triple M Sydney weather, sunny today, heading for a top of 25 in Penrith, 22 in the city. Some rain on the way tomorrow. And Bo Ryan is giving away his brand new Mazda BT50 to win Bo Ryan's wheels. 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
7: We give you a stat, you get it correct, you could score yourself a $150 Giftsy gift card.
8: Giftsy?
7: Giftsy.
9: Say it again.
7: Giftsy.
9: I want one.
7: Me too.
8: Giftsy.
7: Giftsy.
8: Yeah, baby.
9: What do you get there?
7: I think, is it, hang on.
9: Skip the socks.
7: Producers, is it one of those ones where it has a whole bunch of different things in it? Like, you know, you've got a whole different bunch of businesses.
8: It's a mixture.
7: Or, yeah, in the Giftsy card.
8: They allocated to different areas, like different things, yeah.
7: Is that what they are? Yeah. They have no idea.
9: No, you just buy something for Dad for it Father's is? Day. It's good to have up your sleeve, guys.
8: Yeah, Father's Day's around the corner.
9: 150 is 150. Put it that way.
7: Yeah, $150 Giftsy vouchers.
9: Don't get socks. Don't get Peter Alexander, respectfully.
8: Oh, I like Peter Alexander.
9: I know, respectfully. Because if you don't have them, you want it.
8: Yeah.
9: But if you've got lots of them. You want a Giftsy.
7: Giftsy. Anyway, we'll get more info about the Giftsy.
9: We'll get a go from Giftsy on.
8: Oh, yes.
9: We'll get Gary Giftsy on
8: triple
9: after
8: 8. 1-3-3-5-3.
9: Just before we get on.
8: Gary Giftsy.
9: Someone else we got coming on. No. Anyway, let's go. Bonos for today. 40% of Aussies do this in bed. So you're out of this one, Kat.
8: Kat's looking at me right now.
9: I'm Canadian.
8: Gotcha. Okay. Well,
9: 40% of Aussies do this in bed. You can answer it, Kat.
7: Oh, thanks.
8: Well, I think you know what I'm thinking here, Kat.
9: I don't.
7: I reckon I probably do.
8: It's not sexual. It's got nothing to do with sexual.
7: Oh, okay. No, I don't. I don't. You're right. I have no idea.
8: Oh, really?
7: Yeah, I'm actually shocked.
8: Well, because you got to remember, a lot of the time I sleep, like kids come into bed at night time.
7: Okay, yep. Yeah.
8: And then, you know, depends what I've eaten for dinner.
7: Oh, no. Okay,
8: and
7: now
8: then
7: I get it.
8: The blankets get pulled up a little bit.
9: Oh, I gotcha.
8: And then I love to drop ass in the bed and then just suffocate them underneath so they can smell it.
9: Old school Dutch oven.
7: That's called a Dutch oven.
8: Or if the blankets are off, put the old hand at the anus and then get the wind and put it in their face or in their mouth.
7: That's a summer activity.
8: That's a cupcake.
7: Yeah.
8: Oh, yes.
9: Cupcake into a... here we go. Giftsy is major retailers, including Airpol, OTR, Easy Mart, and local independent stores.
8: That's what we
9: stores.
8: Said.
7: Well, yep. Thank Perfect.
9: You. Anyway, back to cupcake.
8: Back to my cupcaking.
9: Back to where were we?
8: Where I put cupcaking. The cupcake in the kid's mouth.
9: Do you when you want to cause more of a stir, do you prefer to use... What's your weapon of choice?
8: When I cause more of a stir, I like to sit there,
9: copy,
8: silent but deadly. Yep. So like, just let it go, and then just see the reaction on the faces.
9: Oh. Then you hook your son with
8: your legs. And I tell you what, you know what's even better now?
9: What?
8: I have a pregnant wife at home.
7: Oh, is it? Who's better for who?
8: Who can smell anything at the moment?
7: She would probably vomit in bed if.
8: And
7: she
8: And then
7: could,
8: it's just World War III. It is so much fun, but it does come with a bit of a.
7: I wouldn't.
8: There's a cost to it. What's that? That asks for forgiveness later.
9: Yeah.
8: It's great. It's honestly.
7: Oh, God, living with you would be such a treat.
9: This could be correct, Woods.
8: You don't know what you're going to get with me.
9: No, that's a surprise.
7: Oh, I think you have an idea of what
8: Because I don't know what I'm going to do.
9: I love that, mate. I'm a big surprise guy. Yes. 40% of Aussies do this in bed. Woodsy says Dutch oven or cupcake. Incorrect. No, what do you think it is?
7: Thank God.
9: Let's just go to you quickly.
7: Maybe, because I actually was going to have a very similar answer.
9: Oh, what?
7: Maybe leave the bedroom because your partner's snoring.
9: Good call.
8: Yep, that's fair.
9: Guilty.
8: All your kids have come in the room.
9: But
8: and they
9: I get kicked out. And how do I know if I'm snoring?
8: Mm.
9: She's like, wake up, wake up. You're snoring. I can't defend myself with that.
8: Oh, mate.
9: And I don't want to have to record us again when we're asleep.
8: Oh, jeez.
9: Yeah, that goes.
8: Am I getting a bit of trouble?
9: Oh, boy, it's blowing up again. Can't win. That's wrong. All right, Sydney, help us out. Mad Monday. 40% of Aussies do this in bed. Give us a call even if you're an Aussie.
8: Mm.
9: Give us a call if you're... I want a new call today.
8: Yep.
9: A Mad Monday new caller.
7: Okay. If
9: you're driving,
7: never called us.
9: If you never called us, you're driving to work and you're going, you know what? I think I know what it is. You can get a gift Z card worth $150, 133353. 40% of Aussies do this in bed. What is it?
7: Yes, and Dad's got a shed full of stuff he doesn't need. 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
2: We must find another brain. You're crazy.
3: 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It's time for Bo Knows.
1: Your chance to score a $150 Giftsy voucher, which you can use in a whole bunch of different retailers. Yeah.
4: 40% of Aussies do this in bed. Let's go to Jeff from Campbelltown. Jeffrey, welcome to the show.
5: Good morning, guys. Especially last week because the wife's been sick. So I've been stuck in the spare room and the dogs have been coming in. So I've been sleeping with the dogs.
4: Oh,
5: so sleeping with pets.
6: Sleeping with animals.
1: Yeah,
6: wow.
1: I do that.
6: Yeah.
4: Same. What type of dog you got?
5: I got two German Shepherd girls.
6: Good dogs. They're not little either, are they, Jeff?
1: Yeah, that's some big dogs.
4: Good dogs.
5: They are annoying and they think they're little dogs and they love cuddles and love being on your lap and they're not so little.
4: Mine's the other way around, Jeff. I've got a Cavoodle that thinks it's a German Shepherd.
7: Yeah.
4: But it's very brave behind the fence, my dog. Right?
6: Open the door, they go to water.
4: Play dead. Or Glenn Robinson.
6: Mate, German Shepherds are massive, man.
1: They are.
6: Not much room in that bed.
1: Oh, two of them as well.
4: All right. Jeff says sleeping with their pets.
1: No, I reckon more.
4: Incorrect. Yep.
1: I reckon I reckon 60% of Aussies would sleep with pets.
4: You were right, Kat. Just got it in. 60%
1: You're
4: of the
1: kidding.
4: Dot. Good on you.
1: Well done,
4: Jeff.
1: Thank you,
4: enjoy
1: Jeff.
4: Enjoy your day. Charlie from Rydalmere. Let's go to the text line. 40% of Aussies do this in bed. My dad said this as well on the text line. Have a meal in bed.
6: Ooh.
1: Oh, I reckon it would be more.
6: Can I ask a question? Is that code for something?
4: Oh, yeah.
1: Of course your mind would go that way.
4: No, I think it's actual food.
1: No, like kebab, late night kebab.
6: I'm not having it. The only thing I eat in bed is chocolate.
4: Yeah, what are you eating? What's
1: That's
4: your go-to?
1: That's even worse.
6: Chocolate.
1: Are your sheets dotted in brown spots?
6: No, but my house got to wash them once a week.
1: Well, that's normal.
6: Well, when I lived with a mate, I didn't wash them once.
1: They
4: walked out. The sheets walked out.
6: Yeah, that's it.
4: So what's your chocolate of choice?
6: Cadbury.
4: Yeah, but just the old school Cadbury?
6: No, if I'm with the big bars, I'm going for Nestle Crunch.
4: Oh, yeah. The one that turned down last
1: week. I can't believe that is your favourite chocolate.
6: Really?
4: What's your go-to, Kat?
1: Mine's Cadbury, but like
6: Hazelnut?
1: A Top Deck. I love
6: Top Deck.
1: Top
6: Deck.
1: Yeah,
6: we know you like a Top Deck.
1: I love
6: about
1: a Top
6: that.
1: Deck.
6: Yeah, exactly right.
4: What do I like? You ask.
1: Oh yeah. What do you want?
6: Yeah. What do you want?
4: Clipper.
1: Oh God. See, that's why we didn't ask.
6: Yeah, that's why we didn't.
4: But in terms of chocolate, I like the white bullets.
6: Do you?
4: White ones.
6: But you're supposed
4: beautiful.
6: To eat them.
4: Bang bang. Incorrect. Let's go to Danny. Good morning, Danny. 40% of Aussies do this in bed.
8: I think it's sleep naked.
4: Oh yeah. Welcome.
6: It has to be, for sure.
4: Well,
6: it's probably higher. You reckon?
4: 66.6. Repeat. If this room, sleep naked in bed.
6: Yeah.
1: Yeah. Well, I do.
4: Oh, you do it as well?
1: Yeah.
4: Oh, 100%.
6: Are you
1: 100%.
4: Of course.
6: Yeah, how good is that? So it's 100%, mate.
1: Yeah. Danny, 100%. Are you a new caller, by the way?
8: Yeah, I am, actually.
4: What?
1: Yes!
6: First time.
4: That's what I'm talking about.
1: Yes.
4: So hang on, Kat, you sleep naked?
1: Yeah.
4: Every night?
1: Every night, yes.
4: You tell us now.
1: Well, I mean, I didn't realise we had to reveal everything I do.
6: I think we need
4: you
6: to speak.
4: You do.
6: I think
4: you know we do. We need. That's part of the job.
1: That is silly.
4: Come on.
6: I want to get Woodsy. To speak here to Kat's house and we just have a sleepover.
4: So hang on. You're telling me when we do our Sunday night FaceTime, you all got no clothes on.
1: Yeah, well, that's why it's the neck up.
4: Yeah. Damn it.
1: As if I'm FaceTime. Yeah, come on now. I know how to use a camera phone. Not stupid.
6: Remember Kat sends photos? You know that.
4: No, yeah. I'm just trying to work it all out.
6: How good is that, Denny?
4: There you go, Danny. Get that idea, Danny.
1: Danny regrets calling for the first time.
6: Did you sleep nude, Denny?
8: Yeah, I do sometimes, but it all depends what I've eaten the night before. You get a bit of curry in, you know.
1: Oh, Danny, welcome to the show.
6: I hope you're cupcaking or Dutch oven, brother. That's what I love.
4: Danny, welcome to the show. Yeah. Welcome to the madhouse. You're one of us. And there you go.
6: Yeah, Danny.
4: Get some gifts in here.
8: Yeah.
1: Danny, you've scored yourself $150 Giftsy voucher. They're going to be stoked when they get this check.
4: That's great.
1: It
4: I love
1: great.
4: It. I'm getting one. I get a Giftsy.
1: Yeah.
6: Moment.
4: Oh, he's listening though. Oh, no.
1: Well, we're doing this all week, so your chance to get a Giftsy all week.
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0: 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Triple M Sydney traffic.
10: 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Details at livetraffic.com. It's Jace Flaxman. In Moorbank, there is a crash on New Warra Road, just south of Newbridge Road, and Wiley Park, an earlier crash from King George's Road northbound, has been moved onto the boulevard. St Andrews reports for breakdown the Hume Motorway northbound past Raby Road. 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

0: Woodsy on Triple M. Mostly sunny today, top of 24 expected in Penrith.
1: I mean, social media is usually a dark place, right? It can get pretty hectic at times. But on the weekend, I looked at your social media, Woodsy, and your gorgeous wife, Sarah. You had all the kids and family down at Bondi Beach, and I was like, oh, I like that.
2: Yeah.
1: I love that.
2: Yeah, it looked good, but I wouldn't say it's the greatest place in the world to go to.
0: You're not a Bondi guy.
2: Not at all.
0: That's why I was shocked at seeing it.
1: I struggle.
2: Well, see, the reason I went down there, I only went down there to see my good mate that owns Bondi Inc. So I had to get another tattoo.
0: Oh, okay. All right.
2: So obviously, I've got three kids, Buster, Coco, and Mac. Buster being my favourite. Mm. But I had to get, so I've got Buster and Coco tattooed on my ribs already.
1: Oh, ribs.
2: And then I wanted to get Mac's ones done. So, and then I was like, I said to Sarah, why don't I just wait because we're going to have another one soon. She said, no, just go get it. We can get out of the house, you know.
1: Good call.
0: Yeah, bit of an excursion.
2: She didn't realise how much it hurt. I forgot how much it hurts.
0: Right on it.
2: Yeah.
0: Yeah, ouch.
1: You got one of the ribs, don't you, Kat?
0: No.
1: Oh,
0: no.
1: Where are yours?
0: Like two arms.
1: Oh, arms. That's where they really hurt. The tricep and the rib.
2: Yeah. And then so, and because on your ribs, there's not much fat. So it's all like just going straight to the rib. But we get the tattoo done. We go for a walk along the beach along Bondi. North Bondi is not a bad little spot.
0: It's nice, actually, isn't it?
2: And then up top, there's like a mad little apartment. I feel like there's like a lot of influencers up there just. They were taking photos. I didn't even think they were enjoying each other's company.
1: I was watching them. I feel uncomfortable there, man.
2: They were just taking selfies of the sunset. A bit like what I was doing, but I had my family and kids.
1: Yeah, that's okay
2: to do that, isn't it?
1: You had a hoodie on.
0: Yeah, it's
2: had
0: fine.
2: A hoodie on. Yes, mate. It was cold down there, mate.
1: You look cute, man.
2: It was fresh. So after that, we walk back and I go to the kids. What do you want for dinner? Buster loves his sushi, so he got him sushi trained. The other two want a magic window, which is code for McDonald's. Because that's what you normally go through with drive-through. There's a Macca's just down on the main drag.
0: It's right there on the main drag.
2: And it's a really, really long one. Like, you got to walk inside and then you go all the way down. The setup for it is like, you know, all the seats on the side. Then there's all the tables through the middle.
1: Yeah.
2: Yeah. So we go in there. I'm sitting down with the kids. Sarah goes up and orders because she knows what the kids all want. Chicken nuggets, chips, and all that sort of stuff. Sitting down with the kids, Mac wanted a high chair because the high chair was like a Macca's designed high chair.
1: So it was like a little burger sort of thing. A grimace.
2: It was like a little grimace. That's exactly what it was. So he's sitting at the end of the table. You've got myself, Sarah, then Buster and Coco. The food comes out. And as we're sort of eating the food that Sarah ordered, a couple of young blokes rock up, about 15, 16.
0: Vagabonds.
1: Yeah, here we go.
2: But look like they've been to the beach all day, having a good time. Karen. Probably six 1.25-litre Coke bottles in there.
0: What's in it? Mushroom haircuts.
2: I said that to Sarah. Yeah. I said, mate, if Buster comes home with a haircut like that, not that I'm one to speak about haircuts, but he ain't having that.
1: Grounded.
2: And then, like, so I'm watching him. Sarah was watching this bloke. And I could see, you know when you can tell your missus' eyes, like, they're just fixated on something?
1: Yeah, focused. She wants to kill someone, yes. Mm.
2: And then she goes, come on, mate. And I'm like, oh.
0: What's happening?
1: Hold her up.
2: The bloke's having he's got a durry in his hand.
1: Oh, what?
0: Inside the McDonald's.
2: He's having a smoke. Not a vape. He's having a smoke with a durry.
1: Are they still a thing,
2: durry? I didn't even know. But then the guy goes, wait. Settle down, love. I'm doing you a favour.
1: Oh, here we go.
2: I go, what's that, brother? And then I turn around.
1: Oh, the brother.
2: He goes, I'm having the smoke under the table. I'm doing you a favour.
0: Oh, stop.
1: I'm doing
2: I go,
1: you're about
2: what?
1: To meet the wall, mate.
2: Mate, and then next thing you know, mate, I've just got we're getting stuck into him. He had a couple of little fobby Adelaide. Mates. Yeah, the little boys. And there's a little Adelaide that was probably, he was 15 years old, right? And I'm telling you, he was about 2'3".
1: Yeah, but he's very lippy.
2: Things on my body parts are bigger than him.
1: Yes.
2: And I did let him know a little bit about it.
1: Yep.
2: And then they walk out. And then, like, as they've walked out, like, there's a little bit of a scene, a little bit of a commotion.
1: Of course, mate, you're protecting your family.
0: Yeah.
2: But you know the worst part about it was? The person next to me goes, good on you, mate, for doing something. I said, where were you to help me with the backup?
1: Coward.
0: Yeah.
2: That's what's wrong with people today. They don't call anything out anymore.
0: No, but I'd see the size of you and I'd go, he's got this.
2: No. I look at my wife and say, she's got it.
0: Yeah.
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0: Hey, I'm Michaela Savage. There have been emotional scenes at the SCG. Several Sydney Swans players and staff have been brought to tears after both the men's and women's sides won yesterday, following a tumultuous week for the club, while some fans stormed out before the men's game got underway.
6: A culture that lets this happen is not a culture that I can be part of today.
11: Morally, it just doesn't feel right.
0: That audio thanks to Seven. $130 million is being spent on further expanding short stay units and improving wait times in the state's public hospitals. It's in a bid to relieve pressure on emergency departments. A 29-year-old man will face court today after a 34-year-old man was allegedly hit by a van in Carlingford in Sydney's northwest yesterday. And close to one in three borrowers say more than half their pay goes towards their mortgage repayments. That's according to a Finder survey.
2: When the footy's on and you can't miss a moment, get Maccas delivered for a 99-cent delivery fee only on the My Maccas app.
12: M Sport.
0: One of the best wins the club has ever had is how Tigers coach Benji Marshall has described last night's shock one-point victory over the Roosters.
25: I reckon that's as proud as I've ever been as a coach.
0: Jock Madden's 79th minute field goal securing the result for the Tigers, who have broken an eight-game losing streak. Tricolours coach Trent Robinson says his side played a poor game. The Chooks now in third place on the ladder. Adding to the side's woes, star Victor Radley came off late with a head knock. Robbo not sure if the lock passed a concussion test.
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0: Triple M Sydney weather. Sunny today, heading for a top of 25 in Penrith, 22 in the city. Some rain on the way tomorrow. And Bo Ryan is giving away his brand new Mazda BT50 to win Bo Ryan's wheels. 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
0: We will be out and about on Friday as a show. We'll announce where we will be in about 30 minutes' time.
28: Oh, really?
29: I'm guessing the suburbs.
30: Give me three words for the birds.
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12: Bo, Kat and Woodsy's Words for the Birds.
0: On Mad Monday, the almighty suburb game. I'd like to run a few by you two first. We actually have a guest appearance.
1: What do you mean?
0: Nikki, our producer, lovely producer Nikki, her 16-year-old son actually over the weekend said
28: the mushroom
0: to her,
28: head.
0: Mushroom head said, Mum, I've got a suburb game. I didn't think he liked anything we did.
28: Yeah,
1: so that's great.
0: Yeah.
28: Wow.
1: Win the kids, you win the day.
28: That's it.
0: Look, technically this is four words, but we'll just on a technicality, let him have it.
1: Yeah, but it's family. Let family get away with that here, just because we're family.
0: All right, so this is courtesy of Charlie.
1: Oh, hang on, she's not going to do it.
0: No, well, I'm doing it on, it's Charlie's.
1: Well,
0: he's
1: how do
0: not
1: we know
0: here.
1: It's coming from her? It could be coming from anyone.
0: No, trust me. She was so stoked about it. It's coming from her 16-year-old
1: son. All right,
0: son.
1: I trust you.
0: Okay. All right, courtesy of Charlie. Opposite of silent, tree.
1: Loud me. Loud.
28: Opposite of loud. Silent, loud.
1: Loud. Opposite tree. Of silent, noise.
0: Tree would be.
1: Tree, wood, something wood.
0: What, something lane wood.
28: Loud wood. Wood.
1: Loud wood.
28: Lane wood. Chats wood, chats wood, chats
1: wood. Yell wood.
28: Chats wood, chats. Opposite of loud, chat.
1: Opposite of what?
0: Chats wood.
1: Opposite of silent.
28: Opposite of silent, not loud, I mean.
1: What the hell?
28: Like you're having a chat. Opposite
0: yeah, chat.
28: Of, what, if
0: it's
28: you're
0: not
28: silent,
0: silent. You're chatting. Yeah. Very good,
28: I
0: Charlie.
28: I like that, Charlie. Well done.
1: Well done, Charlie. Hey, if you're 16 and you're out there and you want to top Charlie, have a crack at that.
0: Yeah, 1-3-3-5-3. I'll give you another quick one.
1: Is this from Charlie as well? Or
0: no,
1: you?
0: No, this is from me. I reckon Charlie's is better, I'll be honest.
3: Okay.
0: Fresh boat dock.
3: Fresh boat.
1: Something ramp. Fresh something, boat dock. Something jetty. Wharf. Something long jetty. Something
3: fresh.
1: Wharf.
3: Newport.
0: Yes. Yep. You are on
3: Northern
0: fire
3: beaches.
0: Today.
3: Northern beaches girl.
0: There
3: you
0: we go.
3: You read it like a mine.
0: Exactly. Yes. Port. A port. What's wrong with that? How are you going to argue
3: the ports.
0: That?
3: Where the Wharvies were.
1: There, I'll give you that.
0: Yeah, okay. Well, thank you.
3: Good morning to all the Wharvies out there.
1: All right, shout out to the Wharvies.
3: Yeah, the boys and girls.
1: We played with a Wharvie.
3: Big Keith Galloway.
1: Big KG.
3: Big Keith. He's overseas at the moment.
1: Is he? Out there on the bloody shifties out there.
3: That's it.
0: Okay.
1: Good on him. Shout out to Charlie and the Wharvies.
3: That was a good one.
0: 133353. It's time for everyone else to get involved. Give us your three words. We will try and guess your Sydney suburb. Our favourite one. $100 Red Rooster voucher up for grabs. 133353. It's Bo Ryan, Cat Woodsy on Triple M.

0: Woodsy on Triple M. Mostly sunny today, top of 24 degrees expected in Auburn.
1: I'm guessing the suburbs.
2: Give me three words for the birds.
3: Give us some words for the birds.
4: Bocat and Woodsy's words for the birds.
0: Yeah, Monday means the almighty suburb game. You give us three words, we'll try and guess your Sydney suburb in a couple of 20 seconds. Our favourite one will score a Red Rooster voucher worth $100.
5: Great. Let's do it.
0: Let's go to Andrew first. Good morning, Andrew.
6: Good morning.
0: All right, we're ready for you. What are your three words?
6: Eagles, fruit, measurements.
0: Oh, Eagles.
5: Screaming.
7: Manly.
5: Banana. Fruit. Appleton. Appleton. Bananaton. Grape.
7: Eagles.
5: Ton,
7: Eagles.
5: Seed. Ton.
7: Sea.
5: Mandarinton.
7: Sea.
5: Orange ton.
0: Sea. Somethington.
7: Sea. Somethington.
5: Eagles. Flyington.
0: Oh, were we close with C?
6: You're way off. It's Hawkesbury Heights.
7: Oh, Eagle Hawk. Hawkesbury Heights.
5: Berry.
7: Measurement.
5: The fruit got me.
0: Heights. Oh.
5: The fruit got me.
7: You got me
5: with
7: your tongue, mate. I was thinking of it too.
0: Oh, I love that. Stay there, Andrew.
5: Hawk, eagle. Damn. Hawks are a good bird.
7: Yeah,
5: mate.
7: They're a great bird.
5: They're a great bird. Mm.
0: All right, Phil, good morning.
8: Morning. How are you all?
0: We are ready for you. What are your three words?
8: Trickling brook, plummet.
5: Trickling brook.
0: So it's a stream.
7: Plummets fall. Something fall.
0: River. Plummet.
5: Creek?
0: Something falls.
5: Why falls?
0: Oh, I don't know. Plummet.
5: River.
7: What's something fall?
0: Creek. Oh, I haven't even set the
7: trickling,
0: timer.
7: What's trickling brook?
5: Give us a bit more time.
7: What's
5: that's okay.
7: Trickling brook.
5: Don't worry about it, Kat. We've got more time.
7: What's trickling brook?
0: Trickling.
5: That's like a river, creek,
0: something
5: stream.
0: Something has to be falls.
5: Stream.
0: Yeah. Wentworth Falls.
5: River, river, creek, stream.
0: Waterfalls.
5: Rush.
0: Waterfall.
5: Yes.
0: Waterfall.
5: Yes. Well done.
7: Oh, you're waterfall.
0: We had about 50 seconds for that. So.
7: That's okay.
5: Who cares?
7: Sometimes you need extra time.
5: You're the master of ceremonies.
8: Not yet, guys.
5: Hey, Phil, that's great.
7: On you, Filthy. That's
0: good. Good on you, Phil. That deserves a prize. Tricky. I like Andrew's as well. Can we just sort them both out with something?
7: Yeah, why not?
0: Yeah, well done.
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11: 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It's Jace Flaxman in Chatswood West. There is a breakdown reported on Millwood Avenue eastbound just after the river. In Minchinbury, an earlier breakdown, the Great Western Highway eastbound is now in the right-hand lane at Collerton Road. Census night was Tuesday the 11th of August. There's still time to complete. 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Canberra. 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
0: Our favourite caller today will score Paul Kelly tickets live from King's Cross at the Potts Point Hotel. 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Next, parents will be interested in this. There's going to be some costume restrictions for book week. We will talk about that right after Fleetwood Mac. It's Bo Ryan, Kat and Woodsy on Triple M.

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1: What about this, gang? Schools nationwide are banning witches, wizards, zombies, scary outfits, political figures, inflatable costumes, and etc. for Book Week.
2: Why?
0: But that's witches are in everything. Like, if you love the Wicked books, like, what are you meant to go as?
1: What about Roald Dahl?
0: Roald Dahl. I went as the big friendly giant one year.
2: Hello.
0: When I was in kid.
2: Hello, Harry Potter.
0: Harry Potter.
2: Come on,
1: James,
2: man.
1: James and the Giant Peach.
2: James and the Giant Peach, yeah.
1: Can't even go as a peach anymore.
2: No, oh, what's honestly. Wrong with this world?
1: Can you go as? So you can't go as a zombie? What zombie books are there?
2: Well, no, there's a kid's show. There's a kid's little, my daughter loves. It's like a High School Musical, Zombies.
1: Okay.
2: Zombie Land. Like, it's like, yeah.
1: They wizards? Bro, you can't go as wizards, man.
0: I mean, Harry Potter would be massive. That's unbelievable.
2: What about political figures? Who's not, like?
1: Well, you can't go as Kim Jong-un.
2: There's always going to be a Trump.
0: You can't go as Kim Jong-un anymore. Well, does he have a book?
1: Yeah, of course he does.
2: What's the book called? What's it called?
1: Rocket Man.
2: Rocket Man. What about Trump? Okay, Trump's the easiest one to go as.
1: You can't. You're telling me my son can't go as Angus Taylor? Or Albanese? Right? Or Hughesy?
2: But it also says inflatable costumes as well.
1: They're great inflatable costumes. One of my, you know, when your kids are in kindy, they get a buddy in year six. My little, I won't name him, but my little man had a buddy. Great kid.
2: Mm-hmm.
1: So he's in year, my little man's in year three now. So three, a couple, few years ago, his buddy went as a character. I'm not sure exactly what it was, but it was like a sumo.
2: Yep.
1: And he had, you know, on when you go to a jumping castle, there's a party and there's a good jumping castle. It's got the little fan that inflates
2: it. Yeah, the air.
1: Like when we were dressed recently.
0: Oh, yeah, it's the appendage. Yeah, it keeps it inflated. Yeah.
2: To keep it up.
1: Yeah, he had a little.
2: Yeah.
1: That's how loud it was.
2: Yep.
0: Yeah.
1: He had it on the whole day, mate.
0: Oh, you're kidding.
2: Inflated. Salute. That school, is a tough, that's school was a tough
1: like,
2: carry.
1: Yeah, the school were like, that's a great costume.
0: Like, they're hard to hear over. So he would have been, the teacher would have been teaching and just hearing.
1: Yep.
2: But what is the day? The day is you got to dress up. Yep. And he's gone to.
1: And they're rewarding excellence.
2: Good on him. That's exactly what they should do.
1: You need power for that, man, I'm pretty sure. I'm pretty sure he was walking around with a generator.
0: It's a tiny little generator pack.
1: Yeah.
0: In the back of your costume. Let alone sitting down. The thing would have gone over his head.
1: So you're telling me they're banning that?
2: What the hell is wrong with these schools?
1: We can't even come as a jumping castle anymore with an extension lead to my house if you lead to the school. What's the world got to?
0: I know, that's unbelievable.
2: Can't even go as Harry Potter anymore.
1: Oh. Or Putin.
2: You're a wizard, Harry.
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6: 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It's Jace Flaxman checking your M's. Look out for sun glare on the M7 motorway. It's causing some extra congestion to bunch up eastbound approaching the M2 merging into Balcombe Hills. On the M4 motorway, it's slow eastbound after James Roos Drive with a sideline breakdown before Silverwater Road. 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
27: Morning, I'm Michaela Savage. Some Swans fans have staged a walkout at the SCG during a historic doubleheader. They left after the women's game and before the men's side closed out its regular season without five players who have been stood down for breaching club standards. Leah Stewart has turned off donations to a GoFundMe set up to help her and her family after she was mauled by a shark at Coogee Beach. She's thanked the community for raising over 500 grand, saying it's enough to allow her to recover and give her options for future medical treatment. A 26-year-old man has been charged over alleged historical sexual offences in Sydney's West. He'll face court this week. And the family of Lily Hooper, the young bushwalker who tragically died during a hike, is calling for better safety education and the wider use of emergency tracking devices.
28: It'd be good if there was a legacy that was left, like a Sky's Law, Jack's Law, what sort of got a ring to it, Lily's Law.
27: That's her dad, Jim, on 7 there.
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29: M Sport.
27: The biggest upset of the season, the West Tigers beating the Roosters by 1 point overnight. The Tricolours sliding into third place on the ladder. The Warriors are on top with the Panthers in second. Former Tiger Aaron Wood says the Chooks' loss has blown the race for the minor premiership wide open.
2: They've lost their home final, so they're going to have to either play against the Penrith Panthers at CommBank.
1: Good luck.
2: Or they're going to have to take on New Zealand in New Zealand. Oh.
27: And another signing for the PNG Chiefs, Joey Manu's agreed to a 2-year deal starting in 2028.
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27: Triple M Sydney weather, sunny today, heading for a top of 25 in Penrith, 22 in the city. Some rain on the way tomorrow. 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
1: What about English? You missed English, didn't you?
2: You know I can't pronounce words. Mathematics is my favourite subject.
1: Mathematics.
3: Yeah, how do you spell it?
2: I don't know.
3: We will be out and about on Friday as a team, not just Woodsy this time.
2: Yes.
1: The three of us.
2: I'll have my crew with me.
1: The three amigos, the three best friends, and you can come and meet us and come arm in arm.
2: Are we key-cocking it up or...?
3: Done those that Dunno. Logistics yet?
2: Okay.
3: I have Dunno. A feeling where we're going is more concrete, so we might veto that.
2: That's good. Then the people can land on the already. I drew some blood last week.
3: Actually, you did. Oh, poor Joe. Was he all right?
2: Who cares?
3: I told you
2: I was in a mood, guys.
1: I think Joe blew it out. Thoughts and prayers to Joe and his family. But anyway, it's time to announce where we're going, Kat.
3: Yeah, we are
1: you
3: going.
1: You do the honours. You do
3: all
1: the
3: right.
1: honours.
3: We are going
2: word for word.
3: The Red Cow Hotel in Penrith.
1: Yes!
2: Yes!
3: From 5:30 a.m. We're taking over the beer garden there at the
2: Ooh,
3: Cow.
2: That's yes! Right.
1: This Friday, 28th of August from 5:30 a.m. So get in there early and meet us because there'll be a lineup.
2: I think it's right next to the Penrith station.
3: Yeah, it'll be a very busy spot. So come to the beer garden, come say hello. I'm sure we'll have giveaways. And
1: free
3: are we doing free coffee?
1: Yes.
2: Yes,
1: we're doing
2: we
1: free
2: are.
1: Coffee. Excellent. Come and say g'day to the team.
2: G'day, like
1: say,
2: mate.
1: G'day, mate. And we'll say g'day back or say hi, how are you? Whatever language you want.
2: Mm.
1: We got a few people that can speak a few languages in our team.
2: We do,
1: and
2: yes.
1: they can translate it. Get your chance to get your hands on a key for a chance to win. A lot of chances to win my car.
3: Oh, I mean that's
2: a big chance.
1: There's a chance you can get your hands on a chance to get a key,
2: and it's a good chance.
1: Then you're in with a chance
2: at the Red Cow.
1: At the Red Cow, roll out the red carpet.
2: Not the Mad Cow, the Red Cow.
3: See you there from 5:30 to 9.
1: Great place.
3: Pop in whenever you want.
1: Great coffee.
3: Come have a free coffee. Potentially score yourself a key.
1: Yep.
3: Or a chance to.
2: Or a
3: it's
2: hug.
3: Bo Ryan, Kat Woodsy. Blue track.

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1: Now, you told a story a little bit earlier in the show, Kat, that I can't stop thinking about. Facebook Marketplace, because I've got a lot of things at home that I'm looking to sell for a few different reasons. But you are active on Facebook.
0: I love it. It's a really good way to sell it. But you do need to, I need to give you some tips because there are some things that you need to take into account to make it a little less painful. Otherwise, oh my God, it can be a painful experience.
1: Yes.
0: Because people can really stuff you around.
1: Right.
0: But what I've noticed is because I'm in Redfern, there's a lot of students around. When I sell stuff, largely it's young people coming to pick it up.
2: Yeah.
0: And what I've noticed is when I'm selling heavy stuff, sometimes I'll get like a young 50-kilo, you know, female student coming to pick up a fridge and then just look at me like, well, obviously you're helping me carry this to the car. I'm on the 18th floor. And so I noticed after a few items where I've got a fridge strapped to my back while someone tells me to pivot in the lift, I just went, it got to a point where I was like, you know what? I'm done with this. Jeez. I'm going to make it very clear. And I realized when I had my hammy injury, and I was selling some stuff.
1: Allegedly, Hammy.
2: Allegedly.
0: Oh, mate, I wouldn't have spent $1,000 at the physio.
1: Oh, you're going to get that back.
2: That's compo, isn't it?
1: It's 100% compo. Plus
0: actually,
1: damages.
0: Actually, that's not a bad idea.
1: Plus, plus the mental stress she was under.
2: Right.
1: She flipped out that time.
2: Oh, no. And the extra seats needed for the plane.
1: We should get damages too. Yeah.
0: Oh, come on.
1: No, it's a joke, Sydney.
0: You have got it good.
1: Well, it's a joke, Sydney.
0: But I realised when I was selling some stuff then, that I would be very upfront and go, I've got a torn hammy, I can't help you. So
1: smart.
0: Come with friends.
1: Smart.
0: And then now that's become my thing. So 3 months on, the hammy's absolutely fine now. That's my excuse.
2: Beautiful.
0: I go, just letting you know, torn my hammy, I can't help you move this 80-kilo table out of my apartment.
1: I'll give you one when I faked it, because it's a faked injury.
0: Absolutely.
1: Actually. I faked it went the other way. So I used to work, I won't say which company, but it was a courier company. And there was a couple of roles that you wanted to do and didn't want to do, depending on how much energy you had that day. A B-double would come in and you'd unload everything. You'd have to scan it. And then the other person would be on a conveyor belt and put it in the truck. You don't want to be unpacking the big B-double because it was a lot of physical work. So one day I was coming into work. I was a casual and I said, my ankle, no good from footy. I got employee of the month that month. Because everyone gets a turn of winning employee of the month, and I've been there for nearly 12 months.
2: Yeah.
1: I got employee of the month that month.
0: How?
1: Again, everyone just gets one. Like, I hadn't got it.
0: It was your turn.
1: And the prize was trip for two to the snow.
2: Oh, you're kidding.
1: You can't go, but mate, your ankle's no good.
0: Oh, yes.
1: I'd never been to the snow.
2: Neither have I.
1: But I said, it's come good. It's like, it's not. Now, you said, mate,
0: I'll
1: it's.
0: Strap it up, I'll be good to
1: go. Osgood Schlattis.
2: Osgood Schlattis.
1: I said, it wasn't an Osgood Schlattis. I said, no, it's all right, mate. It feels really good. Unlucky, mate. We're going to give it to Victor.
2: Oh, geez.
0: That's what happens.
2: You poor bubba.
1: Victor broke his elbow at the snow, though. I was
2: surely our callers have faked an injury.
0: Oh,
2: yeah,
0: let's check it out. 133353.
1: When has it played out for you? Or when has it gone the other way?
0: Yeah.
1: It cost you something. 133353. When have you faked the injury? You might be doing it right now.
2: Yeah, you could
0: be. Yeah, do it. Our favourite caller today will score 2 tickets to see Paul Kelly live in King's Cross.
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7: 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It's Jace Flaxman in Chatswood West, a broken down car, Millwood Avenue eastbound after the river. The M7 motorway, Sunglare, causing extra congestion, eastbound approaching the M2. 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
4: 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Coming up, the Stones, remembering Charlie Watts, who passed this day. We'll get on Green Day. Bryan Adams is coming to Sydney next year. 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
5: We are about 10 minutes off yelling out three names that could score you a key to Bo Ryan's brand new Mazda BT50. 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

0: Morning. Good morning, Sydney. We are talking, when did you fake an injury? It could have been like Kat to fake a hammy injury.
1: Oh, yes.
2: I didn't fake the hammy injury.
0: Oh, sorry.
2: But now I'm continuing to use
0: you're hamming it up.
2: I'm hamming it up in order to get out of helping people move very heavy items out of my house for Facebook Marketplace.
0: Smart. I used it the other way. Didn't want to do physical labour. Cost me a trip to the snow.
1: Well, you didn't get that. Come to me.
0: Sorry, mate, I didn't get to you.
1: You missed me, brother.
0: Sorry, brother.
1: We were moving on a Saturday. We were playing a game on Friday night. We'd played it like I'd ever never forget. We were versus Parramatta. You were playing, brother. You were playing. And we had a good lead near the back end of the game. I go to our physio at the time, Pete Musa. He's still working at the West Tiger. I go, mate, I'm moving tomorrow. Is there a way that I can sort of go, mate, tight hammy, tight calf here? Can you get me off the field for the last 5-10 minutes? He goes, yes, sweet, I'll take you off. We get off, back inside in the sheds. He goes, I'll write you up a fake MRI scan, so you got to go to the scan in the morning, which will get out of it.
0: Then later
1: at night, bang, we'll just say, you know what? It was just a little tightness. There was no strain, no nothing. I got out of moving the whole house. I was out the whole day.
2: Oh, you're
1: kidding.
2: It
1: was the best. He's one of the legends.
0: He is legend. Is that before you snapped your hemi off the bone?
1: It was after. It was after.
0: Because that makes sense after.
2: Yes. Yeah, you had form.
1: Yes.
0: Because you did have form.
1: I never lied about injuries, mate. Come on.
0: No, you didn't lie about injuries
2: on the
0: field.
2: But then didn't you lie about having one to then state to have this job?
1: No. That's what you thought I lied.
2: Oh, okay.
1: I tore my calf really bad.
2: Yeah.
1: And I missed 8 weeks.
2: But didn't you carry on a bit so you could continue doing this job?
1: It might have been an extra 2 more weeks that I probably didn't need to miss, and I did.
2: Yeah, yeah. Okay.
1: Well, the priorities, mate.
0: Smart.
2: Yeah, already announced my retirement. Well, it's worked out
0: for you, hasn't it? I'm faking injuries to this day.
1: Would you rather go Triple M or go play for Blacktown Workers? You tell me.
0: They've got a good team. They're in the semis.
2: Great guys.
0: You've got a great back line. But I'd rather be here, mate, respectfully. Let's go to the callers. Michael from Rich What?
3: Richmond.
0: Morning, Michael.
4: How are you?
0: Good, thanks, mate. When did you fake the injury?
4: I think I was in year 7 or year 8 back in high school. And I broke my arm playing football out of the oval. So about 6 weeks, I had the teachers, they do all my work for me. But I'm left-handed.
0: And broke the right arm.
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8: 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It's Jace Flaxman checking your M's. The M7 motorway is still sun glared. It's causing extra congestion eastbound approaching the M2. And the M4 motorway is slow eastbound after James Roos Drive with a sideline breakdown before Silverwater Road. 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
17: From Wattle Grove to Westmead. The news that matters. Triple M Sydney.
18: Hey, I'm Michaela Savage. Tears have been shed at the SCG after the Sydney Swans won both games in the doubleheader. Fans also showed their support for the club with a standing ovation following the men's match, the side without five players who have been suspended for breaching club standards, while some supporters walked out after the women's game. More money to relieve pressure on the state's emergency departments, with the government spending $130 million to further expand short stay units aimed at improving wait times. There'll be 22 additional treatment spaces delivered across a handful of hospitals this financial year, including Campbelltown and Nepean. Court today for a 29-year-old man who's been charged over an alleged hit-and-run crash in Carlingford in Sydney's northwest that's left a 34-year-old man in a critical condition. And the medal handed out to Sydney Marathon finishers on Sunday will be a bit unique. Organisers opting not to change the unfortunate error on the back with Munich's Allianz Arena pictured instead of our Allianz Stadium.
16: When the footy's on and you can't miss a moment, get Maccas delivered for a 99-cent delivery fee only on the My Maccas app.
10: M Sport.
18: A shock 25-24 win for the West Tigers over the Roosters at Allianz Stadium overnight, breaking their 8-game losing streak. A 79th-minute field goal from Jock Madden sealing the deal. Tricolours coach Trent Robinson says it was a poor game from his side.
19: We had lots of guys taking a breath at different times where they shouldn't have. You know, whether it was moving off a short side onto the open side, whether it was winning a tackle, whether it was a chase back that they needed to make.
18: And the PNG Chiefs have signed Joey Manu on a 2-year deal.
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18: Triple M Sydney weather, sunny today, heading for a top of 25 in Penrith, 22 in the city. Some rain on the way tomorrow. And Bo Ryan is giving away his brand new Mazda BT50 to win Bo Ryan's wheels. 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
1: Now, book week, I think it's coming to an end nationwide. I think this might be the last week.
2: Oh, you think it's over?
1: Where? Because of someone I know had theirs on last Friday. Yep. I think there might be one more week.
0: Is it super stressful as a parent? Because my mum didn't sew.
2: Me.
0: We didn't have a sewing machine, so we'd have to get the neighbours to do any costumes.
1: I feel like that's okay. So the idea behind book week is to make the costume.
2: Yep. Mm.
1: I think a lot of parents, I'm one of them.
2: Yeah.
1: The parent, we just, you know.
2: Sarah makes it. Outfit. Sarah's a genius.
0: Yeah, well, I feel like she's an all-rounder.
2: Yeah, she makes it. Yeah,
1: my son goes as Ronaldo every year.
2: Yeah, but that's easy. Like, that's different. Like, you're dressing up as a character.
1: Well, you can't. I tell you what you can't dress up as. You can't. Schools nationwide are banning witches, wizards, zombies, scary outfits, political figures. What? And inflatable costumes.
2: See, the one, Wizards is the biggest one.
0: Well, Harry Potter
2: is the biggest
0: book. But also Wicked. Wicked is massive.
2: Wicked, yes.
1: Wicked is massive.
0: And there's lots of witches to choose from.
1: Jungle is massive.
2: Yeah. Hoodwinks?
1: Wicked Jungle is massive.
2: Yeah. Booyah
1: respect bar. But you can't go as a witch, wizard, zombie. What can you go as?
2: Yeah. What are you allowed to go as? Seriously.
1: Well, you can't go as George Bush anymore.
2: No.
1: Right? Or Hillary Clinton.
2: Trumpy? Oh.
0: I actually have a Hillary Clinton mask.
1: No, you don't.
0: I do.
2: Always wanted one of those masks. You remember the movie Point Break? Remember Point Break? The president's masks? Always wanted one of them.
0: So you're telling me I can't let my goddaughter borrow my Hillary
2: really?
0: Clinton mask?
1: Yeah, that's
0: you're
1: apparently
0: kidding
1: you
0: me.
1: What can you do?
0: What can you do?
1: I'll tell you what, Easter show, every year I get a political figure mask.
2: Okay.
1: I've got all the dictators from all around the world from every generation in my second drawer in the spare room.
0: Wow.
1: Okay. And you're telling me I can't dress as any of them? Saddam
2: but
1: Hussein?
2: Things have changed over the years. Like, you can't dress up as a different type of person too, but you know what I mean?
0: Yeah.
1: You're telling me I can't dress as Chapo or Chapo? Oh, no, hang on. He wasn't a politician.
0: Oh, he doesn't have a book.
1: Oh.
0: Actually, probably
1: he does.
2: He does.
1: He's got a great TV
2: him.
1: Show.
2: A book about him. About
0: Sydney.
2: Him.
0: Okay.
1: You're probably on the way to school or work. You could be a teacher. What happened at book week? Have you had your kid banned?
2: Yes.
1: Did you have a mishap with the sewing machine?
0: Mm.
1: Are you a teacher and you're going, hang on, you can't dress as that?
0: Oh, actually, teachers would be brilliant.
2: Teacher would be great. Like, have you had to have that sort of, like, the discussion with the child, a student, say,
0: that's inappropriate.
2: That is not what we're going for.
0: Yeah.
1: Or the other way. A kid's turned up and you've gone, that is sensational.
2: Mm. Oh, yes.
1: How the hell did you look like Usain Bolt without being disrespectful?
2: Yes.
1: That is 10 out of 10, right?
2: Okay.
1: 133-53 Sydney. What happened at book week?
0: Yes.
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7: 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A breakdown at the northbound off-ramp at Horsley Drive. Also on the M7, there's some sun glare causing some extra congestion. It's on the approach to the M2 merging into Bolton Hills. 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
23: 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Remembering Charlie Watts, who passed this day. We'll get on Green Day. Brian Adams is coming to Sydney next year. Non-stop at 9 we go, following Bo Ryan, Cat Woodsy. 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
1: Oh, yeah, that's that time of year again, baby.
2: What are you looking for?
0: Tell us what it is.
1: So, Cat, because, you know, we are your father. Like your brother. We're like your brother.
0: Yeah,
1: your
0: younger father. Brothers. Yes.
1: We're your best friends.
0: Yes.
1: I would like, if you're in the area, a Burberry London for Men, just only 50 mil.
2: Yep.
1: Which is only $34.99.
0: Oh, that I can afford.
1: So you get me six of them.
0: I reckon we can up it a notch.
2: Well, I'm going for the Ralph Lauren Polo Red, the 75 miller.
1: Oh, I want to.
0: What's that at?
2: What does that go for?
1: It's about $89.99.
0: Like, okay, I can do that.
2: Not bad.
0: You know what?
1: It's usually triple.
0: I'd spend $100 or less on you.
1: And get me a surprise one, Kat. Like, okay. Just tell me now.
0: Well,
1: surprise me.
0: Versace Dylan Blue. What?
2: Oh, that's a good one.
0: 100 mil. $99.99, just in my budget.
2: 1 cent left over.
1: I didn't know they had that. Is it next to the Versace?
0: Yeah.
2: Next to Versace.
1: Oh, sale ends September 6th. Got to get in there very quickly. Spoil Dad with the Chemist Warehouse Father's Day fragrance sale because it's on now.
24: Bo Ryan's Wheels.
1: Yeah, I just read out three names just after 8 a.m. And guess what? We got a caller back straight away.
2: Wow.
1: Straight out of the gates.
0: Who is it?
1: Who is going to receive a key to the Mazda BT50 that could potentially open up. Tony from Jerome, Majere.
0: Yeah, Tony.
3: Good morning.
2: Tony, Tones.
1: Sorry, how do I pronounce your surname, mate?
3: You pronounce it really good. I was so impressed because everyone says it stupid, you know what I mean?
1: Can you say it again? Because I forget. I said a couple. Majere?
3: Well, yeah, it's like Jessica Mowboy, just, you know, the same, M-A-U-G-E-R-O.
1: Beautiful.
3: So, no, you did good.
1: Beautiful.
3: Thank you, mate. I appreciate it.
2: Hey, are you going to say,
0: how did
2: say
0: you,
2: it,
0: how did you pronounce it?
3: Malgeri.
2: Beautiful. Oh, Malgeri, brother.
0: Okay. Good on.
1: It's one of them days we can just tick in the boxes.
2: That's it.
1: Hey, well done, Tony. You need a new car, mate, out there. Dural, you have some fun in the B350?
3: Yeah, I'd love it, mate.
1: Yeah,
3: I've got an old Prado at the moment, so I need Newcastle for work.
1: Put that on marketplace, nice, mate. Not right now, but, you know, potentially in 4 weeks.
2: If you win.
1: Good on you, mate. Hopefully you get it. A lot of space to out there to really have fun in Dural.
0: Well done. Well, the good first you, step he has taken, he is in there. Your chance to score yourself more keys after 9 o'clock with Dangerous Dave. And if I were you, I would get on the podcast, get all the names that we're going to call out today. Next, though, we're going to change the topic to Book Week.
1: We're loving it. Yeah, what happened at Book
0: Week? 1-3-3-5-3. Did you have a wayward costume? Or even better, are you a teacher and you had to go, look, guys, we need to can this particular costume?
1: We need to talk.
0: It's Bo Ryan, Cat and Woodsy on Triple M.

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1: We are talking all things book week. You know where we're going, parents, teachers. You're all driving to work now going, wow, thank God that's over, or thoughts and prayers if it's about to begin. Mm. It's a wonderful week for the kids, but it is tricky. It's all hands on deck for parents involved. 1-333-53 is the number. What happened at book week?
2: Simple as that.
1: Let's just throw it out there.
2: They lit up.
1: Martha from Camden's called in. Martha, welcome to the show.
3: Hey, guys. How are you?
1: Oh, we're good. Thanks, Martha.
2: She sounds a bit flat, Martha.
1: What's happened?
0: What's happened at book week?
1: She's probably whispering.
3: You'll
1: probably
3: be flat when you hear this.
1: She's probably got kids.
3: I dressed up as a character that probably didn't age very well. So it was the 90s. I was a 9-year-old girl and I wasn't the coolest girl out there.
1: That's all right.
3: And I decided to dress as my favourite TV star who also had books. So I wore like a flannelette shirt and jeans. I stuffed like some pillow up my flannelette shirt so I had a belly, made a beard out of wool. I was Don Burke.
2: Hasn't that aged well?
0: Ripping the photos of that out of Mum's book.
2: Oh, that'd be great. I'm showing kids.
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7: 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It's Jace Flaxman checking your M's. On the M7 motorway, sun glare still causing extra congestion. Eastbound, approaching the M2 merge onto Balcombe Hills. In Ingleburn, a two-truck crash southbound the Hume motorway, approaching Brooks Road. And in Campbelltown, a multi-vehicle crash eastbound Narellan Road at Kellycar Road. Want safer roads for all Aussies? 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
8: Morning, I'm Michaela Savage. There have been emotional scenes at the SCG. Several Sydney Swans players and staff have been brought to tears after both the men's and women's sides won yesterday following a tumultuous week for the club. Well, some fans stormed out before the men's game got underway.
9: A culture that lets this happen is not a culture that I can be part of today.
10: Morally, it just doesn't feel right.
8: Audio thanks to Seven. The AFLW match saw record attendance of over 16,000 spectators. Campbelltown and Nepean hospitals are among a handful across the state getting additional treatment centres. The government's spending $130 million to further expand short stay units aimed at improving wait times and patient flow in emergency departments. Briefly, a 34-year-old man remains in a critical condition after an alleged hit-and-run crash in Carlingford. A 29-year-old man is facing court today. And AusPost and Star Trek are hiring more than 3,500 seasonal workers across the country ahead of the Christmas rush.
6: When the footy's on and you can't miss a moment, get Macca's delivered for a 99-cent delivery fee only on the My Macca's app.
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8: The PNG Chiefs have lured Joey Manu back to the NRL. He's signed a two-year deal from the 2028 season. NRL great Brett Kamali telling Seven the Chiefs are putting together an unbelievable roster.
12: He's a World Cup Golden Boot winner. He's the best player in the world. He's won dual premierships. He's now played a rugby union code. So he is a freak as a player.
8: And the minor premiership race has been thrown wide open after the Tigers upset the Roosters 25-24.
13: An FBI agent, a calculating female serial killer, and a pursuit that pushes every boundary. Emmy Rossum stars in the gripping new thriller Furious, now streaming on Disney+.
8: Triple M Sydney weather, sunny today, heading for a top of 25 in Penrith, 22 in the city, some rain on the way tomorrow, and Bo Ryan is giving away his brand new Mazda BT50 to win Bo Ryan's wheels. Keep it locked on 104.9. 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
17: It's right across from it.
16: We're taking over the beer garden.
17: Oh,
16: come down,
17: yes.
16: Say good day, have a free coffee, free.
17: Free coffees.
16: Come and meet us.
17: Look
16: for
17: out.
16: Free.
17: For
16: in,
17: free.
16: Sing, like, in orderly fashion.
17: And a chance to win what?
16: Get your hands on a key to the, my car, which will be out there. We'll be, again, rubbing it in. It's a great joint there.
17: Oh, this is going to be great.
16: They're going to open just for us, and we're going to open just for you.
15: Oh, brilliant. Lots of foot traffic, I'm
16: assuming,
15: as well.
16: Lot of foot traffic.
15: Busy, busy.
16: Maybe a Penrith player.
17: Might be a little bit hard to get the Penrith players because they play that night, but we'll do our best.
16: I'll take that as a challenge.
17: Oh, okay.
16: Yeah, I took that personally.
17: Yeah, yep. You have to take that personally.
16: If not, I'll get Adam Dewey again. He's down to Penrith, isn't he?
17: Oh, who knows.
15: Come and see us, though. We will be at the Red Cow Hotel in Penrith, local for over a century. Great food,
16: great
15: cold
16: food.
15: Beers, cold live beer. Sport, ooh, yes. Entertainment. Love we'll it. Meet you at the Cow. The Cow is a
17: see you there.
15: Yes. Next.
16: Move there.
15: Earlier this morning, we were talking about people having to reserve car spots at places around Sydney hours before they actually need to be at work.
16: We'll help you.
15: We want to revisit and help you next. It's Bo Ryan, Cat Woodsy on Triple M.

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1: Sydney, are you sick of getting up at the crack of dawn just to get a car park?
0: Yeah, ooh. I've heard about this.
1: Because Sydney's train commuter car parks are filling up very, very early. They're full by 7:30 a.m. in joints like Tallawong, Cherrybrook, Blacktown, Westmead,
2: Jesus,
1: Campbelltown, and plenty of others, which is a travesty. So, this week, guess what we're doing, gang?
3: What are we doing?
0: Ooh, I've heard.
1: We said it earlier, but this is for people who are just joining us.
3: Mm.
1: We're going to park my car, the BT50,
3: yep.
1: It's going to come to the rescue. We're going to get out there early. We're going to save a car space for one of our listeners and give you permission to have a sleep in. And not only that, you will score yourself a key to the car that could win
2: you. How good is that?
1: BT50. Mm. Tell us which station that you park at.
3: Yep.
1: And what's the latest you could get there and still get to work on time? And we'll put the car in that spot, yeah. Right?
0: So if you live in Tallawong and you're getting to, in order to park, because that's the last stop on the metro.
3: Yep.
0: So if you're having to get there, sometimes probably at like 6 in the morning.
3: But you don't,
0: and you
3: need,
0: don't
3: to be
0: in the work until like 8:30.
3: Yeah.
0: Yeah, we can go park the BT50 in a spot for you.
1: 100%.
0: You rock up an hour later and go, hey, I'm here to collect my parking spot. We'll reverse the BT50 back out of there, save your spot. And then you're good for the day.
1: We might even.
3: That is not a bad plan, guys.
1: That's great. I haven't checked with legal, but I'm going to call it. We might even be able to park it horizontally.
2: Ooh.
0: Oh, so take up three spots.
1: Three spots. So you and two friends.
3: No, I thought chuck a couple of witch's hats in the back.
1: Or
3: and then you can block a couple of.
0: A caravan.
1: Put a caravan on
0: a boat on a tow meter.
1: What about the BT50 that tows a caravan that's towing a train?
0: A boat.
3: Oh,
0: jeez.
3: Yeah, the
1: gun. The gun.
3: Oh, Jesus.
0: The gun.
1: It's towing the gun.
0: How about we just put a tent up for the entire car spot?
3: Yes.
1: Yeah.
0: Mm.
3: So we've got one spot. Is that right?
0: Yeah, we do. Officially. Depends how we park it. He's right.
1: It could take up three spots.
3: Who's am I driving it? Am I going out of the studio again?
1: No, we can't send you again, mate. You know how that ends. That ends in tears for everyone involved. We will send Nico.
3: Oh, intern Nico.
1: Our best driver.
3: Another job.
0: Let's chuck it out here now. 133353. If you're listening to this and you think, that suits me, I'm struggling to get a car spot, I'm waking up far too early, and you want a hand, give us a call. 133353. We'll work through the finer details and we'll get this in motion. Otherwise, hit us up on the text line, 0457101049. Just tell us, what's the latest you can get there in order to nab a spot?
1: We could save an hour. We could save an hour or
0: easy.
1: Two.
0: Easy. Have a sleep
1: have
0: in
1: a
0: on
1: sleep
0: us.
1: In.
0: Yes.
1: Have brekkie with the kids. Have brekkie with your missus.
3: An extra hour is gold.
0: Get it up is and absolutely
1: get a foot
0: gold.
1: Massage off your whoever you're with at the moment.
3: Yeah.
1: 133353. We can park the BT50 for you.
0: Yes.
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6: 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It's Jace Flaxman. On the M4 motorway, a crash westbound approaching the Northern Road. It's in the right-hand lane with delays near Kent Road. And in Pyrmont, a breakdown citybound on the Anzac Bridge, causing heavy knock-on conditions for the Rozelle Interchange, City West Link, M4 and Iron Cove Link tunnels. 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
21: 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Coming up, the Stones, remembering Charlie Watts who passed this day. We'll get on Green Day. Brian Adams is coming to Sydney next year. Non-stop at 9 we go following Bo Ryan, Cat Woodsy. Keep it on here, Sydney's 104.9 Triple M.
0: We just threw it out there. Are you sick of getting up at the crack of dawn just to find yourself a car spot, especially at the train stations? People are parking often an hour earlier than they need to.
1: Could be
0: just
1: longer.
0: Because the spots are already packed by 6 o'clock in some of these places.
1: Add that into the commute. We want to help out Sydney because that's all we do.
0: Yeah, we like to get the BT50 out and about as well, show it off.
1: So we'll get the BT50 parked in a spot, save it for you, so you can have a sleep in, have some scrambled eggs with your missus,
3: an extra
1: old
3: hour
1: flame,
3: with
1: your
3: the
1: best
3: fans.
1: Mate, whatever you want. Or you can do some research like we would on what's happening in Sydney. So we're at 133.53. You sick of getting up at the crack of dawn? You want the BT50 to fill in for you? Adam Hill from Thirlmere does. Good morning, Adam.
5: Good morning, guys. How are we?
3: Good, big man. Good.
1: Where do you have to go for work? Where's the spot that we could help you out with?
5: Oh, I'm out Thelma here, but I've got to travel all the way to Liverpool. It's a bit of a hike, but I usually have to park my car at, say, Campbelltown Station and catch a train in.
1: That goes quick, yeah. Campbelltown Station,
3: yeah.
1: Mate.
3: Yes.
5: Yeah, that's right. Yeah, I usually get to work at, if I've got to park, say, 5 o'clock in the morning, I don't start till 6:30.
1: Mate.
3: Jesus Christ.
1: Geez, you listen to our show, mate. Luckily, we're on at 5:30.
5: Mate. Well, that's right.
1: You'd be just smacking your head against the wall for half an hour until we start. Oh, they could get on the podcast.
3: You could get on the podcast.
1: That's true.
3: This seems like a little...

0: there by 5, mm-hmm. parking the BT50 where Adam needs to be.
1: Mm-hmm. Campbelltown.
0: He can roll in whenever he wants, say at 6, yep. and then we'll swap the car out.
1: 6 will give him enough time to get to Libbo.
2: Yeah.
0: Yeah.
2: Easily.
1: On the train.
3: 100%. There's a coffee van out the front too if you need a coffee.
0: Oh, brilliant.
2: What a man. Hilly's even thinking about us.
1: Hang on, how are you going to get from Liverpool to here? We're in the city, man. But that's all right. We'll work that out later. All right. What are we doing here, gang?
0: Yeah.
1: This is the first time we've done it.
2: Let's
1: I reckon we just take that as a challenge.
2: Yeah, let's do it.
0: Yeah, I don't mind that. We'll do that. And then we probably would even have time to get to another spot as well.
1: Well, it's up to you.
0: Yeah,
1: you know what?
0: Logistics aren't our key, right?
2: Cat's here.
1: I reckon we can. I reckon Campbelltown, Liverpool, maybe.
0: Yeah.
1: We don't want to go too far around there because we're going to lose time. It's M4 and 5, all that jazz, Woods.
2: Well, we could go Westmead from Liverpool.
1: Westmead, we could. We could get one more in, I reckon. You're right.
0: I reckon. Fairfield? Yeah, 1-3-3-5-3.
1: Are we going
0: or Texas, 0457-10-1049.
1: Texas is good.
0: Yeah, how would you like us to help you out and park for you so you can just roll 100%. In whenever you want and we'll replace your car with a BT50? I like this.
1: I love it.
0: Yeah, call us
1: great
0: at any
1: idea,
0: point.
1: Great idea,
2: Kat. Unreal.
1: Come up with it last night.
0: You're welcome. It is Bo Ryan, Kat and Woodsy on Triple M.

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1: If you missed a break, it's not too late. Tony to the party.
0: Yeah, we announced during the show we will be out and about on Friday. We cannot wait. Red Cow Hotel in Penrith on Friday from 5:30 until 9. We also, your chance to score yourself a key to Bo Ryan's brand new Mazda BT50.
2: Free coffee, free conversation.
0: Yeah.
2: Free entry. Get to meet us in single file, orderly fashion. It is going to be a wonderful day. We love going out to the Riff. A lot of family out there I haven't seen for a while because I treat it like a reunion.
3: And speaking of the Red Cow, which is, that's got a little bit to do with our tardy to the party, guys.
0: Go on.
3: Michael from Pitt Town, he goes, Michael, I'll probably fake a back injury this Friday to get down to the Red Cow.
0: Do it, Michael.
3: Love it. This is the man that's a ping pong champion, isn't it?
2: Beer pong
3: champion. He loves lifting Bo up at a little
2: beer pong
3: broadcast.
2: Could be anything. Thailand.
3: You're not too happy with this one.
2: No, he's a good guy. He's Australian champion of beer pong.
3: Yes.
2: Only ping pong I've seen better is in
3: Thailand. Yes. That's right.
2: And Phuket.
3: And they don't miss.
2: They do, and Pattaya.
3: Mm.
2: But good on you, Michael. We'll see you there.
3: Michael
2: we'll get a
3: says,
2: wheelchair.
3: Hold my beer. Watch me.
2: We got ramp access out there for you, Michael, faking your back injury. We will see you
3: yes,
2: there.
3: Yes, we do, actually.
2: Come out. If you're in the Riff area, right, Penrith are on a streak.
3: Yep.
2: Come out. It's going to be fun. We're going to have giveaways. We'll probably do fancy dress because it's book week.
0: Imagine if we did our own little book week for the Friday.
3: Maybe we should do a contest, like a competition.
0: That's not a bad idea. A book week competition.
2: Yeah.
0: Our favourite.
2: We've got a book. Come dress as us.
0: We'll grab an extra key.
2: Ratings book.
3: I'm going to come as a cooker.
2: You've got a cookbook.
0: Yeah.
2: I love that. Come as... I'm going to surprise you.
3: Okay.
0: Me too.
2: It's a politician.
3: Mm.
2: Used to work here.
0: Okay. Used to work here.
2: You know who it is.
3: Ooh.
2: Let's keep them guessing. Okay. Anyway, we'll see you there. Free coffee is the key, guys.
0: Yeah, get to it. Cannot wait.
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7: 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The M5 motorway in Milperra, a crash westbound past Henry Lawson Drive. The M4 motorway, a crash eastbound approaching the Northern Road. And in Piedmont, an earlier breakdown citybound on the Anzac Bridge is causing heavy delays back through the Rosalina Change. Census night was Tuesday the 11th of August. There's still time to complete. 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
8: Monday morning in Sydney. Hey, it's Dangerous Dave here. Hello to Bo Ryan, Kat and Woodsy as well. How good was the weather on the weekend?
3: Mate,
0: today is going to be 24 degrees.
3: Are you kidding?
2: Thank you for that.
8: 24 degrees for a Monday. Now, time is running out to get yourself a key to win Bo Ryan's wheels. You need to text in Bo. Do it today, right now. 0457 101049. Coming up just after we do our non-stop at 9 at 10 a.m. Read out some names. You may win the Mazda BT50 XT pickup. 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

0: 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One of the greatest finger pickers in music is Mr. Mark Knopfler. He's coming up in a minute. What about Corey Worthington? Was he the original teenage dirtbag?
1: Take off your glasses and apologise to us.
2: I'll say sorry, but I'm not taking off my glasses.
1: Why not?
2: Because?
1: You're pretty happy with the way you look and the attitude you've got, are you?
2: Yeah, my parents aren't, but I am.
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0: 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It was also this day in 2001 that we lost an icon. Charlie Watts passed away this day.
1: Hi, this is Mick Jagger.
2: Charlie Watts.
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0: 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That started too. LP from Lou and Jarch. He is cruising around the streets of Casula inside the Mazda BT50, the one we're giving away. Bo Ryan's Wheels. He's got some free stuff and maybe a key that may start the car for you. We'll find out where he is coming up.
1: Oh, yeah.
2: Sydney deserves a breakfast show made in Sydney.
1: This is what Sydney deserves.
2: Bo Ryan, Kat and Woodsy.
1: This is
2: on Sydney's Triple M.
1: Triple M.
0: Bo Ryan, Kat and Woodsy back tomorrow, reading out more names that may win you the BT50 XT pickup as well. Facebook.

0: Marketplace. Have you tried that? Have you ever dipped your toe into that world? That's a separate podcast in itself, I think. Kat recently did Facebook Marketplace.
1: I was selling a fridge and this tiny 50-kilo girl rocked up by herself with her go-get van. And I was like, well, hang on a sec. How are you? I'm on the 18th floor. How are you getting the fridge to your van? And she's like, oh, I just thought you'd help me. What? And so next thing you know, and because I want to get rid of it, I've got a fridge strapped to my back and I'm walking downstairs and putting it into her go-get van.
2: But that's your bread and butter, though.
0: Yeah.
2: You love
1: I don't even have a weight belt.
2: I don't even have a fridge.
1: Let me go get this one. No, not that one.
2: I thought you said lounge, darling. 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
4: 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It's more powerful than you think. 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
24: Good morning, I'm Matthew Layton. Authorities say the worst of Australia's H5 bird flu outbreak may not be over, with more mass wildlife deaths expected. A second fur seal is suspected to have died off South Australia after more than 1,000 terns were found dead nearby. A mum who survived a horrific shark attack says she's been given a second chance at life. Leah Stewart was attacked at Coogee Beach in June, losing an arm, but says her recovery has been remarkable and she's now building back her independence. One Nation MP Barnaby Joyce is defending a colleague who got the party's migration target wrong. David Farley suggested the figure could top $230,000 a year before leader Pauline Hanson stepped in to confirm the policy remains $130,000. And a fresh push is underway to break a months-long wartime deadlock. Iran's president says a memorandum signed with the US remains the best path forward, despite a 60-day negotiation window ending without a deal on Iran's nuclear program or the Strait of Hormuz.
25: M. Sport.
24: The Bulldogs are still alive in the finals race after thumping the Dragons by 30 points. They now face a huge test against Penrith, with winger Jacob Carraz revealing he's somehow played almost a month with a torn calf.
26: Yeah, I guess it might be the Lebanese food my mum's cooking. That's all I can think of at the moment. But I had a full week of training last week, so it actually feels pretty good.
24: And Aussie skipper Pat Cummins has stopped short of guaranteeing Marnus Labuschagne a spot on October's tour of South Africa.
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24: Sydney today, sunny, dropping to 14 tonight. Rain on the cards tomorrow, 22 in the city and 21 degrees in the west. 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
0: All right, time is running out. 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You may hear your name, you may win the car, which is out and about right now. LP, you know him from Lou and Jart. Where do we find you, mate?
31: Dangerous Dave, I'm at Casula, right on the Hume Highway, parked between a Macca's and a GYG. You can't miss us. We've obviously got the Triple M hats, the beanies, the icy cold cans of Coke, but A new element to this whole thing today. What? I actually have a key that could open Bo Ryan's Mazda BT50. So if you're the first to get down here and approach me with some purpose and say, LP, give me the key, I want the key, then I'll hand it over if you're the first to do it.
0: That is amazing.
31: There you go. So don't only come down to get yourself in the